0: You go back to 2018, 19, and just an unbelievable run for the Toronto Raptors. Obviously, their lone NBA title as an organization. And that next season, prior to everything shutting down in March of 2020, Raptors had a top three record in the NBA, and the feeling was that they could make a push that season, even without Kawhi. Obviously, that was the bubble season. They lost in Game 7 against the Boston Celtics. And then the following year, they were in Tampa. Then they made the postseason first round. Next year, it was play-in. And then you look at the last two seasons leading into this season, it was a rebuild, 25 wins, 30 wins. But one of the things that happened this year, finishing fifth and taking Cleveland to the seventh game, you really understood the core members of this team with Scottie Barnes, along with R.J. Barrett. And you think about Colin Murray-Boyle, a rookie, and his progression and what he was able to provide this year as a two-way player that can guard one through five, and then the emergence of a Jamal Shedd and Jacoby Walter. And now a team that had one of the best defenses in the NBA, pardon me, you add a Kawhi Leonard. I understand he's 35 years of age, but you know the sort of two-way player that he is. Played 65 games, averaged 28 points, shot 50-plus from the field, 39 from three. And it's a win for the Raptors. And I think that they believe, that this is a team that can certainly push the envelope. And I think they had that sense because in the postseason, you didn't have Emmanuel Quickley, and how they performed in forcing a Game 7 with Cleveland, that I think they felt comfortable in making this deal.
1: Matt, can you just talk about like what game nights are going to be like again in Toronto and what the city must be like? Because this guy not too long ago was the King of the North, winning that title back in 2018. We know Toronto is a Maple Leaf town. The Blue Jays were just in the World Series. So, but the Raptors, when they're in the playoffs and they're rolling, man, that building is always one of the loudest in the NBA. So just for you personally, I mean, how excited are you for what that building could be like next year, and especially those first couple games when they see Kawhi in the Raptor uniform again?
0: Well, he'll get a standing ovation. There's no question about that. And, one thing about the Raptors fan base, it's almost like a college-type atmosphere. Wherever the Raptors travel on the road, Raptor fans will show up. But certainly, the casual fan's going to be extremely engaged on both sides of the border, right? Because of Kawhi. And so there's, my phone, as you can imagine today, just lit up, with people that are just like, wow, Kawhi's coming back. And so, look, the atmosphere is always great. It's certainly going to be heightened. And fans are excited for Kawhi being back. And the key piece to this is, the health component. And, the Raptors have had a tremendous amount of success with Alex McKechnie, who's the vice president of science for the Toronto Raptors. He's legendary, worked with the Lakers, has six title rings, is somebody that has worked with Kawhi before. And you go back to that championship run when he played, nearly, 39 minutes a night for those 24 games. And this past year, Brandon Ingram, who had averaged 55 games a season in his career, last year he played 80. I know he wasn't healthy in the postseason, but that's, speaks to Alex McKechnie and his staff and what they've done. And they obviously have prior knowledge of where Kawhi is at this stage, and they feel comfortable with it.
1: Matt, do you think with this move, where do you think the Raptors are now, kind of on that tier list in the Eastern Conference? The Knicks are the champs. Everybody's gunning for them. Boston, we'll see what ends up happening with Jaylen Brown. That's a good organization. They'll have a good team. everybody kind of views those two as the two in the East to go through. After this move with Kawhi, where do you kind of think the Raptors fall into things?
0: Well, you know, I could certainly make the case. I thought last year, and I know, you know, wasn't discussed much, but, you know, last year that they were a top six team, they ended up fifth. And, you know, there's no reason why this team couldn't be a top three team. Certainly home court advantage, which would be, you know, fourth in the first round for the Toronto Raptors. But I don't know how much the regular season is, how much of a factor that's going to be with Kawhi, as much as it is about, you know, what does he do during the regular season to get you in the postseason, and in the postseason, as we saw in 2019, what he can do there. We know how good he is, right? We are, you know, the numbers, you understand the health, but this is a player that has had a great run with this organization, you know, back in 2018, 2019. And certainly they feel as though they can recapture that magic. And you go back to this past postseason, you play seven with Cleveland, the emergence of a 24-year-old Scottie Barnes, RJ Barrett elevating his game. And you think about, okay, now you have a Kawhi Leonard. And I remember in 2018, 2019, you know, always saying, you know, when the Raptors showed up, you know, nine times out of 10, you got the best player in the building with Kawhi Leonard. And even today at the age of 35, when he's on the court, you know, how many other players are you going to pick over him? Right. And so, you know, there's that sense again that, okay, you have somebody of that stature and magnitude, and it's a game changer. And his ability to shoot threes, you know, at nearly 39% is massive.
2: We're talking with Matt Devlin here on BetMGM tonight, Westwood One Sports. I'm Pat Boyle. He's PJ Glasser. And Matt is the Raptors play-by-play voice for over 18 years now. And on the day that they make it official and bring the claw, Kawhi Leonard, back to Toronto, we're asking Matt all about it. Matt, do you think the Raptors gave up too much draft capital in this deal? First-round picks in 2031 and 2033, a first-round pick swap and two second-round picks. Or do you think that, and, you know, moving on for Brandon Ingram and Grady Dick, do you think this was a good move overall by GM Bobby Webster?
0: Yeah, I think Bobby Webster, when you look at year one last year, his draft with Colin Murray Boyles, then this year, you know, the player they got at 19, who they love out of Santa Clara. No, I don't think it is. You know, I think that you look around the East, you understand, you guys mentioned New York, Boston, right? You know, Atlanta is making a move. People have talked about Washington. You know, Cleveland, what are they going to do? They were the only cap, or the only team in the second apron. So you kind of have a sense and a feel as to who's around you. And, you know, I think they obviously feel very comfortable that with the addition of a Kawhi, this is an organization that can get back into the Eastern Conference Finals. And once you get there, you just don't know, right, where you can ultimately end up. And, you know, the one thing that you go back to last year against the upper echelon teams in New York's, the Boston's, you know, this was an organization that struggled against those teams and took care of business against everybody they needed to take care of business. But now all of a sudden you have a Kawhi Leonard and you know what he can do. So what, you know, if you look at, okay, he's going to play 60 to 65 games, you know, can you handle your business in the games that he's not out there? And then when you have him, you know, obviously what he can provide and you know how strong you're going to be. You know, Scottie Barnes doesn't get probably, although, you know, you look at, you know, second team all D, should have been first team all D. You listen to other coaches talk about him. He can switch, you know, one through five. He guards one through five. They found another player in Colin Murray Boyles that can also do that. So, you know, this is a team that obviously made a jump last year, and now they're looking to make that next level jump.
2: PJ, you're muted.
1: Matt, Kawhi is 1 year left on his deal, and obviously when they make a trade like this, you're hoping that you can re-sign him for the long term. Do you think the Raptors, the front office, they feel confident that they'll be able to hang on to Kawhi for the long term?
0: Well, you know, he's 35, so I don't think this deal gets done if they're, you know, if he wasn't going to sign, which is being reported, a 2-year extension. And, you know, that's what you want him for, right? You know, where can he take this team along with the players that I've already mentioned, you know, to that next level? And so they wouldn't have done the deal if they didn't feel as though, you know, they could do that. If Kawhi, you know, look, I remember after he left, you know, you'd hear rumblings about, you know, he was kind of like second guessing, you know, leaving. This was a great situation for him, and the team obviously, you know, won a title the next year. You know, as I already mentioned, COVID obviously stopped what they were doing during the regular season, but you know, that team was headed in, you know, an upward trajectory. And even after winning that title and not having them, and now through the last couple of seasons, the reboot, and now it's heading back up. And I think that, you know, Kawhi has the ability to, you know, put this team where they ultimately want to go, which is, you know, back into the conference finals. And from there, you know, as you both know, Pat and PJ, you know, once you're in a conference finals, things can go a lot of different ways.
2: That is true. That is true, Matt. We're talking to Matt Devlin, mm-hmm. who is the Raptors play-by-play voice for 18-plus seasons now. And we're talking to him here on BetMGM tonight about the Kawhi Leonard trade. Matt, you mentioned CMB a couple of times, and I love that you did that because I'm very high on the kid. Colin Murray Boyles, he was awesome in that first-round playoff series against the Cavs. What do you think, just to move away from the Kawhi talk for just a second here, what do you think the expectations should be for Murray Boyles this season? Like, do you think he's capable of a huge jump forward into, I don't know, maybe sixth man of the year voting?
0: I don't know sixth man of the year, but I think there's definitely that ability there to make a huge jump. You look at his minutes, obviously, they're going to increase. I think the thing that was really impressive, we saw this against Cleveland, you know, his ability on the offensive end to create space and finish in traffic, even though he's an undersized big, and then, you know, get to both the offensive and defensive glass. And he's adding a three-point shot. You know, he did not take many at South Carolina, as both of you know. He obviously took, you know, the most in his life this past season. So can he add that ability to stretch the floor, create space? But his willingness to guard and is just next level. And his first preseason game last year in Vancouver against Denver, when Darko Rajakovic checked him in, he went up, and Darko knows Jokic extremely well, right, with their backgrounds. And, you know, Colin Murray Boyles, here you go. You're guarding Jokic. I mean, he is guarded, as has Scottie Barnes, you know, every main person that you are trying to stop. And to me, you know, that just says a lot about him and what he wants, his mentality, and then just his physical strength. Is so impressive.
1: Matt, do you see them making any more moves to help out this roster after the Kawhi trade, or do you feel like this is pretty much it and they feel good moving into the season?
0: Well, it's a good point. You know, from my understanding, from what I've read, a couple of people I've spoken to, this deal probably is not going to be official till July 6th because of just different cap hits and things like that. So it'll be interesting to see if they try to do anything else. But, you know, as it

0: You got it. Anytime. Have a great evening.
1: Thanks, Matt. There you go, Matt Devlin. The voice, the play-by-play voice for the Toronto Raptors for more than 18 seasons, joining us on a day where they bring Kawhi Leonard back home. 310-840-4910 is the phone number to join the show. All right, we got a bunch of text messages that I promise we will get to when we come back. If you want to get in on the phones and give your take on where you think LeBron James is going, and also your thoughts, are the Raptors now title contenders in the East because Kawhi is back in Toronto? We'll take your phone calls on those two topics, 310-840-4910. We'll also get into some World Cup talk, a little Wimbledon talk. We got a big game coming up at the top of the hour between Mexico and Ecuador that we'll preview, and we'll get you some score updates. It's a busy Tuesday night, baby. Get in the mix. I'm Pat Boyle. He's PJ Glasser. This is BetMGM Tonight on Westwood One Sports.
2: 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GMs are trading players while we're dealing the insight and answers you want to know. Which teams are setting themselves to pop off next season and which could die out quicker than a cheap firecracker? 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
1: All right, welcome on back. BetMGM Tonight, Westwood One Sports. I'm Pat Boyle. He's PJ Glasser. The phone number to join the show, 310-840-4910. The big news of the day, LeBron James not coming back to the Lakers. Where is he going to go? Golden State, Cleveland, maybe Miami? Call us up. Shoot us a text, 310-840-4910. You let us know. And also, big shout out to Matt Devlin, who joined us last segment, the voice, the play-by-play voice of the Toronto Raptors. That's the other big news of the day. The Kawhi Leonard trade is going to be official. The Claw is coming back to Toronto. But the LA Clippers getting Brandon Ingram, Grady Dick, two future first-round picks, two future second-round picks, and a future first-round pick swap. PJ, we've got some text to get to, but before we do that, we really have a Clippers-sided thing with this trade. I mean, they've given up on Kawhi. I guess they weren't confident they were going to re-sign him. Also in the back, or I guess in the front of my head, I'm thinking about how this aspiration investigation is going to come down, right? The salary cap circumvention scandal. I don't know if they're getting off scot-free. I don't know if they think they're going to get off scot-free for that. Maybe Kawhi wanted to distance himself anyway. He was just going to leave next summer. So they figured, all right, let's try to get something in return for him. And also the Clippers are like, all right, we tried and we failed, right? That big core that they built together with Kawhi and Paul George and a couple of years ago, Russell Westbrook and James Harden. It was like all the older aging stars kind of turnstiled their way in and out of L.A. and they get nothing out of it. And poor Steve Ballmer, man, that guy just will spend. They haven't had a whole lot of winning, not a meaningful winning in the last 3-4 years, though. And so now you look at their team and you look at their core here, and it's kind of sad, if you ask me. Like, Brandon Ingram and Darius Garland are your two best players. You know, I know that they think Benedict Mathurin, who I am a big fan of, but, like, you look at all the guys that are free agents this summer and what's going to happen to them. Benedict Mathurin's a restricted free agent. Bogdan Bogdanovic is a guy that was supposed to be a big piece off the bench for them. He was getting paid $24 million. He's a free agent. Batum's a free agent. They brought in Bradley Beal to see what they could do with him. He's a free agent. Ben Simmons. So it's like, what the hell do the Clippers do now? Like, are they like on the verge of like tanking here? What do you do if you're the Clippers after this?
2: Oh, yeah. I mean, they're definitely rebuilding. They have to. They went all in with Kawhi and Paul George. They made one of the worst trades in the history of sports, giving up all those draft picks and SGA on top of it. And they haven't been able to recover. And now they're finally tearing it down. They're trying to rebuild. And as you mentioned, they're hoping that Garland and Wagler can be the backcourt of their future. And that'd be a great start. Because Garland did some really good things in Cleveland. He had some really good years. He was a solid running mate to Donovan Mitchell. A lot of people love Keaton Wagler coming out of Illinois. So for the Clippers' sake, hopefully both of those two guys hit. And they're both really good. Ingram, as we know, big part of his game is health. Can he stay healthy? Can he be available? But definitely he's shown that he too can be a really solid NBA player. And then you got Derek Jones and Brooke Lopez in your front court. So the Clippers, yeah, I mean, look, they're Los Angeles. They're a market. They built that brand new, beautiful arena a couple of years ago. Steve Ballmer's one of the richest owners in all of sports. So they have the money. They have the facilities. They have the market. Maybe at some point they can lure a big free agent here in the next couple of years. But Pat, they're going to have to rebuild. They're going to have to do this through trades, through the draft, and they got to hit on these picks, man. But it's definitely going to be a long couple of years for the Clippers. They went all in. It didn't work. But Pat, they've been good for a while, man. You know, those Doc Rivers teams with CP3 and Blake Griffin and Redick and all those guys, a lot of us thought they were good to get to the finals. They could never do it. When Paul George got traded, a lot of us thought, oh, man, Kawhi and Paul George at the time, like, that is going to be a problem. Obviously, that never worked out. So they've had their run. You know, they went for it. It didn't work out. And now they got a rebuild. And they're going to probably suck for the next 3 or 4 years. But if you're a Clippers fan, you hope the front office hits on these draft picks. And if they do that, then they'll start competing again.
1: They've only missed the playoffs 3 times since 2012. They have not finished under 500, PJ, since 2011, But out of all those years they made the playoffs, when it was Vinny Del Negro, and then you mentioned then it was Doc Rivers, and now most recently Ty Lue here, this is the Clippers got past the second round once. That 2021 season when they got to the conference finals and got beat by the Suns. Like, other than that, it's been a first round or a second round exit every single time. And it's been a first round exit seven times. 7 out of the 11 years they've made the playoffs since 2012, they've gotten knocked out in the first round. Like, they're, mm-hmm. you know, I know my buddy Sal Licata, he calls the Philadelphia 76ers the semi-sixers because they always lose in the second round, it feels like. The Clippers, I mean, we need to come up with a nickname for them because they get knocked out the first round basically every single year. And like I said, they haven't had a season under 500 since 2011. They might as well better get used to those. You better get used to those because they're coming. You know, Brandon Ingram's got 1 year and then he's got a player option. That's a headache to try to deal with because maybe I'm being too harsh off what I saw from Brandon Ingram in the postseason. He's just not that great of a player. And he's a solid starter that a lot of teams that are under 500 would be liking to have. Like, he's found his home. He's found his home in LA. He's going to make $40 million this year. He's got a $42 million player option next year. But they got to figure out if they want Garland as one of their guys for the future here. He's got 2 years left. So I guess worst case scenario, you're off of two $40-plus million contracts by the end of two seasons from now. And then, like you said, PJ, you'll have a boatload of picks you got to hit on. We'll see if Keaton Vogler can become an all-star. You know, Brooke Lopez has 1 year left, and then he's gone as well. Derrick Jones Jr., is that a guy they want to pay? He's extension eligible this summer. So, yeah, this is it's going to be some sad times for the LA Clippers in the next coming years. I can guarantee you that.
2: Certainly will be. Going to be some long years for those Clippers fans. But again, you got to hope Wagler's the guy because he had the fifth overall pick, loaded draft class. You didn't go with Acuff, who was a player a lot of people.
1: Yeah, thanks to the Pacers for that.
2: That's exactly right. Could you imagine if the Pacers ended up with that pick, how even more screwed that the Clippers would be? So at least they got some good fortune in that sense, and they were able to get one of the top players in the draft. But they really had their pick. They could have gone a lot of different ways at five. They ended up going with Wagler, and, you know, for their sake, they better hope they were right, or else that could set them back possibly another year or two.
1: Do you think Adam Silver now brings down the hammer on them and finds them, like, takes away a second round? I guess not bring down the hammer. Let me rephrase. Adam Silver basically has a reason to be a tough guy now, and he says, all right, you're guilty of the aspiration stuff. We're going to fine you $500,000 and take away a second round draft pick. Like, I think this is now, like, the runway is clear. The Clippers aren't going to be good. You want to punish him? You could punish him now if this salary cap circumvention thing turns out to be true, which from all the evidence that first came out when it first happened, it definitely seems like they created that fraudulent company to give Kawhi more money.
2: Yeah, wow. I forgot about that story, man. That's so true. Yeah, I mean, like you said, they definitely could, and nobody would really look the other way because they've acquired a lot of picks in the last couple days, and going back to the last season when they got Garland, I think there's a chance that we could definitely see that.
1: All right, let's get to some of your text messages. We got a bunch that came through here in the last hour or so that we have been sitting on. So let's see. You could call, you could text 310-840-4910. We've got and if you text us, like, shoot your name and where you're from at the end of the text or at the beginning of the text. We'd love to profile your text on the show. Otherwise, all we have is an area code. So we've got a 443 number, PJ, that says, Wizards shut down the AD trade talks. Bron to DC? PJ, as a Wizards fan, would you love that? LeBron comes to the nation's capital?
2: Pat, I'm going to need you to speak on this situation as an unbiased member of the BetMGM Tonight team. But hear me out. LeBron comes to DC. Are they the second best team in the Eastern Conference with Trae Young, AJ DeBanza, LeBron, Anthony Davis, and Alex Saar? I think that's pretty damn good.
1: Well, I mean, you throw Alex Saar in there. I mean, look, I guess he took a big step forward this year.
2: Yeah, I mean, he's 7-2 playing with Anthony Davis. That's a hell of a defensive front court. I mean, good luck trying to get shots in the paint against those two.
1: I despise Trae Young, so maybe that's what's blocking me. LeBron, if AD could stay healthy and play 60 games, of course. LeBron, AD, DeBonsa, Sar and Trae Young, I'm not too high on. I think that team wins 44 games, and you're maybe getting the 7th seed. So I think they'd be a playoff team. I don't think they're going further than the first round.
2: Interesting. Look, I can't.
1: Unless if AJ DeBonsa has a year like Cooper Flagg had for Dallas, then I could see a 4 or 5 seed. Maybe I could see a 1 playoff round win if LeBron comes to DC. But like, come on, what's the chances of that happening?
2: That's the thing. But again, if he wants to play with Anthony Davis again, and he would fit in perfectly with the roster, it does make sense. I can't envision LeBron going to the Wizards. I just don't think.
1: Well, that's the thing, though. That's what I keep hearing. And the rumors yesterday, and we talked to Evan Giddings, who is a host at our sister station, 95.7, the game in San Francisco in the Bay Area. And he thinks that was like Rich Paul, who's also AD's agent, like putting that out there, that LeBron wouldn't go to Golden State unless they could pull off a trade for AD. Does LeBron really want to play with AD? Like, Anthony Davis is more of a liability than anything at this stage in his career, is he not? Don't get me wrong. I'm well aware of the powers he has when he's healthy. PJ, he's AD. He's always damaged. He's always hurt. So it's like, why would LeBron want to try to join forces again with Anthony Davis and then he plays half the season without him and LeBron's got to carry the load at 42 years old? Like, I don't see that. LeBron wants to play with AD. Does he want to play with AD? I don't think he does.
2: I mean, that's the question. Obviously, only LeBron knows the answer to that. I think when they were playing together in LA, I think they definitely enjoyed playing with one another. I think LeBron, his game meshes really well with AD. But as you said, I mean, there's always going to be a part of LeBron that's nervous, knowing that Anthony Davis, like you said, always damaged. You can never rely on him. So, yeah, we never bought that, you and I, that the only way LeBron was going to Golden State if they got Anthony Davis. I think he's going to Golden State regardless. I still feel that way about LeBron going there. But yeah, it's interesting that Rich Paul maybe framed it that way, or whoever got wind of that gave it out to the reporters and kind of put that out there, that almost these two are like a package deal. But I definitely do think LeBron enjoyed playing with Anthony Davis, and I definitely think he would do it again for sure.
1: 310-840-4910, taking your calls, taking your texts. Adrian from Maryland texts in PJ, and he says, he's talking about LeBron, because I mentioned the chances of getting the Cleveland Cavaliers to the NBA Finals, winning the East if LeBron goes back to Cleveland. Adrian says, win Cleveland a championship. Are we serious here? He's a good player, but he's not that one player that puts a team over the top. He's not winning a championship. So just pick a team and ride off into the sunset. I mean, the Cavaliers just got to the conference finals last year and they got destroyed by my New York Knicks, but like they got to the conference finals. So whether or not they would have to do a sign and trade and Jared Allen would have to go, if LeBron is on the Cavaliers with Evan Mobley, with Spida, with Jameson, that team's good enough that, again, I'm a diehard Knicks fan. I don't see them beating them, but they are good enough to get to an NBA Finals. You agree, PJ, or you think LeBron on the Cavs doesn't really change much?
2: No, I still, LeBron on the Cavs, I do not think they're making it to the NBA Finals. Yes, they made it to the Eastern Conference Finals last year, but I think a lot of things broke their way, where they didn't have to face Boston or New York in the semifinal round or the first round. They got the Pistons in their first iteration of that core in the playoffs. Indiana's going to be a lot better with Halliburton back. They didn't have to face Philly. They were fortunate to kind of get the draw in the path that they did. I still think with LeBron, they're probably about like a 4 seed in the East. And again, it's just all going to be about the draw. But I don't think if he goes there that they're a threat to win the Eastern Conference. If LeBron truly wants to win a championship, and that's all that matters to him, The team that I think realistically only makes sense, as we talked about earlier in the show, is San Antonio. And then you brought up the point, do the Spurs even want him? And I think that's totally fair because they got a great thing going and they might not want LeBron. But of all these scenarios that we're talking about with all these teams, people throwing out Miami, Cleveland, I've thrown out Golden State. We just talked about the Wizards. None of these teams are winning a championship with LeBron. The only one that would is if he goes to the Spurs, I think.
1: That's a fair point. I disagree. I think the Cavs could. I think they could because, again, you and hindsight's 20/20, right? You want to you and a lot of people put, well, they played the Pistons, who were frauds, and they weren't ready yet. And, you know, they were lucky they got the Raptors. They didn't have to play Boston. They didn't play the Knicks to the conference finals. And that's easy to say now, but then again, crazy stuff happens every year in the NBA. Crazy bleep happens, so... Like, just those players. Think about it. The Cavs got to the conference finals. You put LeBron on that team. Why can't they go one round further? That's all I'm saying. And again, I'm a Knicks fan. That's the last thing I would ever want to see. But I do feel like that's in the cards of reality that that could happen. All right, one more text to get to here. Landers from Birmingham texts in and says, LeBron is unfortunately going to go to the Golden State Warriors. He's been in a beach-type state. Beach-type state or team for over half his career. Miami and now LA. He's not going back to Cleveland, and doing so he will tarnish his own legacy and Steph Curry's, Draymond Green with his legacies. It is what it is. I just have to say this. I know everybody from this generation loves LeBron, and I'm not taking anything from his longevity. Good for him, but all these records he broke, everyone before him did it in half the years. Ready for LeBron to retire. Wow. That's a bit harsh. I mean, part of his greatness is his longevity. It's easy to say that he's compiled his way to like the second best player of all time, but like the dude has played 23 years and like he's never been worse than the 15th best player in the NBA. And like, I even still think he's between 20 and 25 now this year at age 42. So I think that's a bit harsh.
2: I agree. What I do agree with Landers about is that I too think LeBron is going to Golden State. That would be my pick, Pat. I'm staying to it. I'm not wavering off of it. People make a good case for Miami. They make a good case for Cleveland. I just don't know why LeBron would go back. He's closed the chapter to both of those stages of his life. He treated Miami as his college. He went back to Cleveland so he could win a championship for his hometown. He shut those pages. You know, it's done. It's over. It's like all of us in life. We go to college somewhere. We go there for 4 years. You're not going to live in those towns, most of us. You go back where you get a job. You go back home, whatever it may be. And then you move on and you go to the next stop. And that's what LeBron's doing. And I think he ends up in Golden State.
1: 310-840-4910. You can call, you can text. What do you think? Where is LeBron going? PJ thinks Golden State. I think the Cleveland Cavaliers. When we come back, we're going to talk a little World Cup. We got Mexico-Ecuador. Big game coming up at the top of the hour. We'll hear the Norway by Erling Haaland from Man City breaking the hearts of the Ivory Coast, and France looking every bit like the favorite to win this tournament. We'll talk some soccer when we come back. I'm Pat Boyle. He's PJ Glasser. This is BetMGM Tonight on Westwood One Sports.
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1: Post defense. Here is Bob. Oh, what a lovely ball that is. Into Berg. Now, surely. Of course. Of course. The definition of inevitable.
2: Welcome on back, BetMGM Tonight, Westwood One Sports. I'm Pat Boyle. He's PJ Glasser. The phone number to join, the show is 310-840-4910. Had a little rice, a little ground turkey. Nearly came back up there, PJ. But that was the call from Fox earlier today. Jackie Oatley's call of Erling Haaland, my guy from Man City. The big Norwegian Viking, that big, beautiful, blonde, luscious hair of his. Didn't catch it cleanly, but he tapped it in and got enough of it to put Norway ahead for good. They beat the Ivory Coast 2-1. They're moving on to the round of 16 to play Brazil. And PJ, it wasn't in stoppage time where we've already had 25 goals in this World Cup so far, but it was pretty damn close. Another late winner, another game that went back and forth. Ivory Coast tied it up in the 74th from Ahmed Diallo from Man United. And then Haaland, the game winner. Norway, they were the favorite, slight favorite, but they do progress. Do you you give Norway a chance to beat Brazil in the next round? Because I've been looking to fade Brazil, and I don't think that they are anything special, and I'm hoping that Norway can give them a hell of a battle.
3: I think they could. I tell you what, that over is looking awfully attractive in the Brazil-Norway game. I can tell you that. I don't know what it is. I would assume that over 2.5 goals is definitely juiced, but that's the way I would look. That's definitely a both teams to score kind of game. Brazil found something against Japan in that second half. I think they'll be able to deal with Norway. And then vice versa. I mean, with Haaland, Norway is always going to be a threat. They only scored 2 goals today. They could have had a couple more. They had some high danger opportunities. That should be a good game. I think ultimately Brazil's probably going to advance. But again, I think if you're looking to bet that game in the round of 16, looking at both teams to score, looking at the over, I think is the way to go.
2: Yeah, I'm looking at it right now on BetMGM. 2.5, it's basically -110 both sides. So that is, that seems to be the flat line right there, 2.5. So you maybe jump on that right now. But yeah, look, I thought Ivory Coast was maybe going to get this game in extra time, and then Haaland, you know, at the last minute there. Norway's got great attackers, and they got a great midfield. They got Martin Odegaard, who's been on Arsenal for years. They've got Oscar Bob, who also plays for Man City, but their defense is what concerns me. So, yeah, I mean, look, if you like the over, for sure. But I just, I always root for Brazil to lose. I don't know what it is. They were, like, kind of the dynasty when I was growing up, and then Italy won the World Cup in 2006. And so I've never wanted Brazil to like reclaim that throne as the most winningest World Cup team of all time. So I've always rooted for them to fail. And I'm hoping that's the case here. But look, France got themselves another World Cup in 2018, PJ. And as somebody that picked Spain to beat them in a potential semifinal in our bracket, France looks more and more like a wagon with each passing game. They crushed Sweden in the earlier game today, 3-0. Kylian Mbappe, best player in the world, 2 more goals. It could have been 5-0, could have been 6-0. France gets a gift next round playing Paraguay with Germany slipping up, and they're probably going to win that game by 3-plus goals.
3: Yeah, they certainly did. They look so good today, Pat. As we talked about yesterday, we were filling out the bracket. France was my pick to win, sticking with it. Very pleased with how they look today. 3-0 game. Easily could have been like 5-0. Mbappe, Olise, Dembele. These dudes are just so tough to deal with, man. It's unbelievable the chances that they create, the pressure that they put on a defense. Paraguay is going to have their hands full. It's got to be a similar game plan to Germany. Park the bus, make it low scoring, try to win it in penalty kicks. But I just don't think they're going to have enough. If the USA was able to break them down and score 4 goals, I can just only imagine what France is going to be able to do. So you got to feel pretty good about the French in that one.
2: Yep. And then finally, we're getting set for Mexico-Ecuador. PJ, this game's going to get delayed. So they're playing again in Mexico City at the Estadio Azteca. It's where the Mexico national team always plays. And, you know, they're hosting the World Cup. But, you know, like when they play friendlies and when they play other competitions like the Gold Cup and they're at home, they play at the Azteca. This is their stadium. They haven't lost to you in 13 years. There's a severe thunderstorm right now, and so the game is delayed. I don't know how long, but I just saw that on Fox. It looks that sky looks terrible. So I think they're actually saying, I think this is saying 9:15 p.m. Eastern. They're hoping to start. It's only 15 minutes, so hopefully that's the case. But I guess that gives us some extra time to preview the game before it kicks off.
3: Yeah, love that.
2: Who do you think? Real quick, 10 seconds. Who advances tonight, Mexico or Ecuador?
3: I'll go Mexico, but I think we could get some extra time.
2: Okay. All right, when we come back, we'll reset the two big basketball topics of the day. We'll get back to your phone calls, 310-840-4910. I'm Pat Boyle. He's PJ Glasser. 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
2: 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The talk and text line to join the show, 310-840-4910. You could call or simply just text your thoughts on the show or any of the topics that we've dived into so far, 310-840-4910. And if you do text in your question, just let us know who you are and where you're from so we can get you featured on the show. All right, and coming up in about 5-6 minutes, we'll give out some plays for this Mexico-Ecuador game. Don't worry. They have not started yet. There's a thunderstorm in Mexico City going on right now. So that game is probably going to start at least 15 minutes late. We're going to talk some tennis a little bit later this hour, play some Guess Who. We still got hot or cold coming up in an hour, so we've had a ton of fun so far. In case you missed any part of the show, we had two great guests today. Evan Giddings, who's a host at 95.7 The Game in the Bay Area and the 49ers pregame show host. We were talking all things Warriors with him, with the LeBron news today. And then we talked to the voice of the Raptors, Matt Devlin, talking about the Kawhi Leonard trade with the Claw coming back to the six. So in case you missed either of those interviews, you can rewind on the Odyssey app, or you can download the BetMGM Tonight podcast wherever you get your podcasts. But yeah, PJ, big news today. Big, big news. We've been fortunate as NBA fans. We've been kind of spoiled here over the last week or so. You got the Giannis trade, then you get the LaMelo trade, and you get a couple of smaller trades in between that, like, I feel like have kind of just completely gone unnoticed. And then we get the LeBron news today, and we get the Kawhi Leonard trade. So let's rehash here, LeBron. This feels like this was coming. I give the Lakers credit. We talked all about the LeBron perspective, where he's going to go. You think he's going to Golden State to team up with Steph Curry, Jimmy Butler. They'll have a chance to bring Draymond back. They're bringing back Kristaps Porzingis. I think there's a chance of competing for a title and doing something meaningful, closing up his career with a third destination back home to Cleveland to go with Spida, with Donovan Mitchell, Evan Mobley, James Harden. Whether or not the Cavs could keep Jared Allen, we really haven't talked about the Lakers side of things here now, because I think this could actually unlock the rest of the roster for the LA Lakers. because this opens up $50 million that they didn't have before. And also, producer Brandon Combs putting in our show chat earlier that Brian Windhorst said, quote, people around the league believe Sandro Mamukelashvili is headed to the Lakers and will basically replace Rui Hachimura. I always thought the Lakers were going to bring back Rui, like, without a doubt. And so if they don't bring back Rui, who last year was making $27 million and LeBron was making $60 million, all of a sudden, that's $7 million. And let's not forget Maxi Kleber. Somehow Maxi Kleber had a contract of $21 million that he was getting paid. Luke Kennard's also a free agent. That was $13 million. Marcus Smart is a free agent. Like, there is a lot of money that is about to free up for the Lakers here. I know they re-signed Austin Reeves to a contract, which, by the way, they get him at a steal again. Reeves is making under $48 million in each of the next three seasons. And so now that LeBron is not coming back, as much as the Lakers did a good PR job, oh, we would have wanted LeBron, like, we really wanted him back. And like, come on, let's be real. They need to build this team around Luka. They need to build a team that complements Luka. And so now, like, the Lakers, they got a lot of money that they can work with here, man. And you got the team that's built around Luka and Austin Reeves. And, yeah, I mean, look, they have Jared Vanderbilt still. They have Jake LaRavia. Those guys aren't serious pieces for the future. Basically, though, the Lakers can now use LeBron. And if they're not bringing Rui Hachimura back, who I like, but, like, you can use almost $100 million now to kind of go out and build whatever team you like. The Lakers, we really need to start paying attention to what their next moves are going to be now here over the next week, now that free agency's begun.
3: You know, it's a good point because we're all just so focused on LeBron and where he's going to end up. But the Lakers are going to have Luka coming back. They re-sign Reeves. And like you said, they got some big moves to make to the rest of their roster, including Rui, and what direction they're going to go in there. You know, it's funny, Pat, but nobody has brought up Jaylen Brown going to the Lakers potentially.
2: Ooh.
3: And can they pull off something to make that work in some kind of deal? I don't know what package they would throw together. I don't know what their pick situation would look like. But again, for a team losing LeBron, Luka comes back. It's Los Angeles. It's been a while since they've been competitive, ever since winning that championship in the bubble. Can they make a move like that? Because keep in mind, Jaylen Brown went to Cal Berkeley, so, you know, familiar with the Cal area, even though that's closer to San Francisco. I'm sure he would enjoy playing in California. I think that's intriguing, but you're right. Are the Lakers going to make a move? Because I think they will at some point, and they'll just take the blueprint that Nico Harrison did with Dallas that you were talking about. I thought those comps were great, where Austin Reeves now is going to be the Kyrie Irving, and then you get those ancillary pieces, three-point shooters on the outside, big men that can rebound and defend on the inside, and just have Luka be the guy because he's proven that he can be the one on a guy that takes you to the championship. But yeah, the Lakers are not getting thrown around at all as a team that could maybe make a splash for somebody. And as we're all waiting to see where Jaylen Brown goes, and with each passing day, more teams around the league, it feels like, have kind of made their big move. Minnesota made their move. Portland made their move. Today, Toronto made their move. Like, what is going to be the move that the Lakers make to try and get their roster better outside of just re-signing Austin Reeves? They are definitely an intriguing team for sure.
2: And apparently, so, you know, digging into the reporting about 2 weeks ago, Dave McMenamin, who we know is, you know, kind of like the new Windhorst, he just follows the Lakers around and basically he's like the, you know, tries to uncover everything possible that he can. I give him credit. He reported that Luka Doncic had been in, quote, constant communication with Rob Pelinka and the other members of this new retooled Lakers front office and made one roster preference clear to them, quote, A-list center. And so there was a lot of reports and rumors already that Jalen Duren, you know, is a restricted free agent. We just saw how his postseason went with the Pistons. He's eligible to sign a big fat contract because he was all NBA. The Pistons don't want to give it to him. He's reportedly been, you know, basically turned off by that. He's open to going elsewhere. And then today, Sam Amick of The Athletic reported that Duren has a call with the Lakers scheduled once free agency officially begins, because there's a wide gulf in negotiations between him and the Pistons. And so there is the sign and trade possibilities, Detroit doesn't want to do a sign and trade, they might be forced to. They might be forced to, PJ, because if the Lakers say, screw it, we'll take a chance on a guy who's 23 that Luka could just throw lobs to, and we know he's going to grab rebounds, and we hope that he can just figure it out the postseason, that the light's not being too bright for him as he goes along. We'll give him $50 million, and then the Pistons either got to say, oh, crap, we either got to match that, or we got to match it just so we could trade him. So the Lakers and some other teams as well, the Kings, who may be looking at Sabonis to the Detroit Pistons, they might have to be involved in some sign and trade stuff here. So like Jalen Duren, as much as we think, right, Jay, like who's giving Jalen Duren that kind of money after the postseason he just had? It might be, if nothing else, to force the Pistons' hand on a sign and trade, or they get him for free and they don't got to give the Pistons jack squat. So Detroit's finding themselves in an uncomfortable situation here, because as much as they don't think Jalen Duren is worth $50 million a year, and I think you and I both think he's not worth it, other teams might do it just so that they can have his services and say, you know what, he might not be worth it right now, but maybe in a year, 2 years, 3 years from now, he might be worth it. And it might be the rare instance of you don't pay a player for what he is. You're trying to pay a player for what you think he's going to become. So I think Jalen Duren to the Lakers, you pair him up with Luka, you got yourself a lob threat for him and Austin Reeves. That could be a serious move. That's probably the best move the Lakers could make, is get Jalen Duren.
3: That's fair. It's a good case. I mean, Luka with an A-list center would just be a great pairing, and he showed us that in Dallas, all the pressure that he puts on the defense. I am interested to see what they do after this from LeBron, because again, I think LeBron has given them some notice. So they've been able to have some time to kind of formulate a game plan, see what they want to do moving forward and how they want to build the roster around Luka. But yeah, all these teams in the West, man, it's going to be an uphill battle trying to deal with San Antonio and Oklahoma City. And if you don't have a couple of stars, maybe even three, to try and go at those teams, it's going to be really tough to win a 7-game series. So you got a star, a top 10 player in the league in Luka. You got a really quality player in Austin Reeves. Taking a swing on a guy like Jalen Duren and bringing him in would definitely help the Lakers trend in the right direction. But I think that's a good call. Again, I threw Jaylen Brown out there just because the Lakers have not been linked to him at all. I don't really think they have enough to entice Boston and to get enough in the deal for Jalen Brown, but I like your Jalen Duren call. I think that could be something that they could definitely make happen.
2: Look, as much as I would like to see, like, if Jalen Brown along with Luka and Austin Reeves, I don't think there's a shot that that's happening. I don't think the fit would be good. I don't think Jalen Brown and Luka would mesh very well. And I honestly not. And here's the other thing, right? Because I don't know about you, Jalen Brown's got to be. Jalen Brown's got to be so tight right now because, I mean, his name is just kind of getting bopped around and his reputation's being not tarnished, because it's not like you normally you self-inflict a tarnishing of your own reputation. Like the reporting from some people that, oh, like some people think Jalen Brown would be like the fifth best player on their team, or half the league doesn't even want Jalen Brown right now. Don't get me wrong. As a Knicks fan, I hate Jalen Brown. There's not 20 players in the NBA that are better than Jalen Brown. There's not. The guy's a finals MVP. So, like, that's to me, some of the smoke screens or some of just the blatantly, like, wrong, you know, the lies being put out there about Jalen Brown. I feel like, and we talked about it on Friday. You think he's getting traded. I still think he's not. I still think Boston's keeping him. And everybody we've talked to, all the guests we've talked to, maybe I'm going to be the idiot here. I'm standing with my feet in the ground. I don't think Boston's trading Jalen Brown. I know they got a lot to repair. I saw Simmons put out today, like, you know, like they need to have a sit down with like the owners and Brad Stevens and nobody from the outside and need to hash it out. No, but like seriously, they kind of do, because I can't imagine Jalen Brown wants anything to do with the Celtics right now, but they haven't found a trade partner yet. We've had three big-time trades go down in the last week. None of them have involved Jalen Brown. So really, what is his trade value?
3: Yeah, And you know what? You're in definitely in the minority there of people that think Jaylen Brown is staying put. And maybe he is. Maybe this is something that just blows over in a couple months. You know, football starts to ramp up. We forget about it. Bygones be bygones. He returns to camp. He sees Tatum. He sees Missoula, or he sees Missoula and the rest of the Celtics, and all is forgiven. Just as we've had a bunch of guests on too, it just kind of feels different the way that his name has been linked this last week a bunch of different times. How these reporters have been saying that they're fielding offers, things are getting close, things are starting to ramp up. I don't know, man. It feels like to me still he's getting traded, and that could be the next domino to fall. You know, LeBron, again, the reports are that he's taking his time, which also tells me that there could be a couple more deals that get done with some big names, and he wants to maybe see how things get played out, where certain guys are moving to. So, it's already been a crazy offseason. I love it. I love all the wheeling and dealing, all the trades, all the moves, Pat. And we got some more coming, so it's going to be fun.
2: Yeah, one other thing with the Lakers. If they don't get Jalen Duren, if the Pistons end up swallowing a very large pill and re-signing him for, I don't know, what was it, like $46, $47 million a year, I think, is the max extension he's eligible for. Walker Kessler, I keep seeing as the next viable option. And don't get me wrong, I love a good defensive big man more than the next guy. But like Walker Kessler, I keep seeing $37, $38, $40 million a year that, you know, reports are that the Jazz and Walker Kessler were not close to a negotiation and that they reportedly offered him $140 million. Like Walker Kessler? Are we serious? Is he... Like, if you're telling me Jalen Duren or Walker Kessler, we just saw Jalen Duren get embarrassed in the postseason, and I would still take him 10 times out of 10 over Walker Kessler. Like, that.
3: Oh, yeah.
2: Not even close. And he's coming off of a torn labrum. So he's played like 5 games. We didn't even see him this past year, but Walker Kessler's played a couple years in the league, and the Utah Jazz, like, look at this team that they're trying to build with Jaren Jackson Jr. and all these boatload Ace Bailey and now Darren Peterson and this young, you know, this revamped core they're trying to build. Walker Kessler, $140 million for a guy that averages 14 points, 11 rebounds a game. I know he's 7'2". He's a good shot blocker. He's a good rebounder. That's a boatload of money. Like, I'm sorry. I'm not giving Walker Kessler that kind of money if I'm the Lakers or if I'm anybody else. And so I think the Lakers' third option, PJ, would be my guy, who it seems like his time with the Knicks is over, Mitchell Robinson to the Lakers. And I feel like that's a perfect lob candidate and a guy that can finally give you some kind of rim protection on defense if you're the LA Lakers. But Walker Kessler, Jalen Duren, the two big names that keep floating around with the Lakers right now, if they are going to go out and splash the cash for a center.
3: I'm totally with you on Kessler. That's just a complete overpay and would just be a desperate play by the Lakers to pay him that much money. Mitch would be interesting. I mean, you know as well as anybody what a great rebounder he is, what a great defender he is. Just doesn't give you much offensively. And again, he is a good lob threat, good presence around the rim. I just think Luka probably wants a little bit more versatility and is big. Now, he did have a guy like Daniel Gafford in Dallas that he had a lot of success with, and Mitchell Robinson is kind of the better version of Gafford because he's a hell of a defender and a rebounder. So maybe that would work, and you certainly get him at a cheaper price. I could definitely see that. But it does feel like the Lakers are going to make some moves off of this LeBron news. It does feel like they're going to go after a big. We just have to see which one it's going to be. And you're right on Utah, man. I mean, there's a lot to like about their six-man rotation that they could throw out there if they bring Kessler back. Keontae George, Peterson, Markkanen, Jaren Jackson Jr. Keontae George, Ace Bailey off the bench as your six. So got a nice six-man rotation there. The West is just so deep, Pat. I mean, outside of Memphis, Sacramento, and New Orleans, all these other teams, you know, because Dallas and Utah were terrible last year, but they feel pretty good about the direction that they're heading with some of the young stars that they have. Really, the West is going to be brutal, man. And

0: come back, we'll play a little Guess Who. We'll get producer Brandon Combs in the mix. I'm Pat Boyle. He's PJ Glasser. 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
1: U.S. men's national team has wrapped up group play. Up next, the round of 32 on Wednesday. How far can they go? Let's find out. Westwood One Sports.
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0: All right, welcome on back. I'm Pat Boyle. He's PJ Glasser. We got producer Brandon Combs in the mix. This is BetMGM Tonight, Westwood One Sports. 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The bonus bets will be split among all eligible winners after the match. So 24 hours from now, we will be in the second half of USA and Bosnia and Herzegovina. So you've got under 24 hours to get that $5 or more pre-match bet in on the USA versus Bosnia game. But PJ, we've got kickoff expected at 10 p.m. Eastern. So 35 minutes from now between Mexico and Ecuador. So a bit of a delay. Another game that's going to finish after midnight Eastern. I don't mind it. I mean, another late night. Hopefully we get a great game. Imagine if this game goes to penalties. This puppy might not end at 1 a.m. Eastern. My goodness.
1: Oh, I know. Going to be a late night. Thank goodness. Let's hope the U.S. game doesn't get delayed at all tomorrow. And it kicks off at 8. They win in regulation. But those people in Mexico are going to drink a lot of beverages and keep themselves up. And they'll stay up as late as they have to if they're for their team to win the game. So that'll be a fun one. We'll be able to watch the first half during the final hour of the show.
0: Yeah, and they're 2 hours behind in Mexico City. Well, 2 hours behind Eastern.
1: Okay.
0: They're mountain time. So it's 7:26 p.m. Eastern. So that's going to kick off at 8 p.m. Yeah, so those fans will be nice proper drunk by the time
1: they're
0: that game starts. I was watching it on Fox on the broadcast. You know, they got Chicharito, Javier Hernandez, part of the studio crew outside of the stadium. Dude, those fans, they sound like they're ready to rip somebody to shreds. I cannot wait for this game.
1: We have a great soccer bar here, Pat, in Arlington, Virginia. That's maybe like a 10-15 minute drive for me. And I was watching one of the Argentina games in there a couple weeks ago. And I was asking the owner, I said, outside of the U.S., who's been like the best, you know, most packed team? And he's like, there were a ton of Mexico fans in here. So they're, I mean, all over, man. They are showing up in full force. So yeah, that's going to be a great atmosphere tonight.
0: All right, and they're expected to start about 30 minutes from now, so we'll keep you posted on that. We'll keep you posted once the game begins. We'll give out maybe some predictions for that game in just a little bit, but let's get producer Brandon Combs in the mix. Combsy, what's going on? How are your Cubbies doing? And then are you ready to play a little Guess Who?
2: I'm always ready to play a little Guess Who. Cubbies are doing good. Up 5-3 on the Padres. Alex Bregman sighting. He showed up for a game today, so that was pretty cool. You know, didn't lollygag down the line and then just get thrown out after a guy bobbles a ball like he did the other day for $180 million. But hey, you know, it is what it is.
0: You can't be really, you can't be upset about your Cubbies. Look, they took 2 out of 3 from the Brewers. They've won, 7 out of their last 8? Like, they're rolling right now.
2: Pat, I mean, sure, they're rolling right now. But keep it going throughout the rest of the season. Like that, I don't see this as being a sustainable thing for this team with all the injuries that they have. I just don't.
0: I mean, you've ended this Cubs season like 3 times already, though. Like, it just enjoyed. It's been, we haven't gotten the 4th of July yet. They're about to be 10 games over 500 after it looked like the season was going to be over 2-3 weeks ago. Enjoy it.
2: Yeah, but Pat, I'm a realist. Like, I look at this team, I look at all the injuries on the pitching staff, I look at this offense and how hot and cold it can be. I mean, yeah, sure, it's good right now, but I also just endured a 7-22 stretch where they were cold as ice. I've never seen anybody like PCA who, when he's hot, looks like the greatest hitter on the planet. And when he's cold, looks like me standing at the dish. I just, you know, it's tough sometimes as a Cubs fan.
0: I know, but you got a World Series 10 years ago. And so, like, no.
2: Says the Yankees really fan.
0: Yeah, I haven't seen a World Series since 2009.
1: I've never seen a World Series. So, you know, maybe both of you guys.
0: PJ might never
1: stop talking.
0: All right,
1: Combs.
3: Be thankful right. You've seen one.
2: Let's do a little Guess Who. All right, guys, here's what we're going to do. I'm going to have you guys go back and forth. You guys are going to ask me questions to try to guess an athlete. It could be baseball, it could be basketball, it could be football, it could be hockey. I've got three athletes. We'll go one by one. We'll start with the first one, see how long it goes, and then we'll see if we want to go again. Who wants to start? PJ, you go first. PJ, you're the guest. Plus, I like you more than I like Pat, so you go first.
0: Thanks.
1: I appreciate that. Is this sport only that this athlete plays, is it only played indoors?
2: Yes. The professional version is only played indoors.
1: The professional version is only played indoors. Okay. Interesting.
2: Pat's got that look on his face.
0: Is the sport that this athlete plays on ice?
2: No.
1: Scott Bask. Yeah, so it's got to be. Is this player an NBA player?
2: Yes.
1: Okay.
0: Is this player active? You can only ask you a yes or no question, right? Is this an active player?
2: No.
1: Is this player still living?
2: Yes.
1: Okay.
0: The fact that he had to think.
1: I know. Well,
2: I didn't want to accidentally kill somebody. So, yes, he's still alive.
0: Is this player in the Hall of Fame?
2: He is actually, you know what? I actually don't know that. No, he is not.
1: Okay, so we got a fringe borderline Hall of Fame player that Brandon wasn't sure if he was still alive.
0: Jesus Christ.
1: Let's see. Did this player play his career with only one team?
2: No.
1: Okay, multiple teams.
0: Did this player ever win an MVP?
2: No.
1: Did this player play before the 1970s? So did he play in like the 60s, 50s, 40s?
2: Nope.
1: Okay.
0: Did this player win an NBA title?
2: 7 of them.
0: Ooh.
1: Is this player Robert Horry?
2: Oh, PJ! You monster.
1: Let's go.
2: Is Robert Horry.
1: I should have said, did this guy go to Bama? And then I would have gotten it. Dang. That's unfortunate.
0: Oh, of course. You know, go figure. Combs gives you a freaking Bama player right off the bat.
2: I'll be completely honest with you. I didn't know Robert Horry went to Alabama.
1: Big shot, Bob.
0: Yeah, I'm sure.
1: Heck yeah.
2: I did not know that.
0: Yeah, wow, that's 7 Horry NBA titles. And, That was the giveaway.
1: That was the giveaway. Sure was. Nice. All right. Off to a good start, Pat. There we go. One down.
2: All right. You guys ready for the next one?
1: Yep.
2: Pat, you go first.
0: All right. I'm just going to be more blunt and say, is this a football player?
2: No.
1: Is this a baseball player?
2: Yes.
0: Is this baseball player retired?
2: No.
1: Does this baseball player currently play in the American League?
2: Yes.
0: Is this current active American League baseball player a pitcher?
2: No.
1: Does this current AL player play in the AL West?
2: No.
0: Does this current active batter play in the AL East?
2: Yes.
1: Okay, we got an AL East. Does this player play for the Orioles?
2: Yes.
1: All right.
0: Is this Pete Alonso?
2: It is Pete Alonso. Pat, with the win, it is tied 1-1. All right. We have got one more player left. PJ, you get the honors. You go first.
1: Is this athlete a soccer player?
2: He is not.
1: Okay. I thought maybe he'd go a little World Cup, you know, throw that.
0: Yeah, out. Same.
1: No dice.
0: All right, he went basketball,
2: I wouldn't know any answers. You would ask me questions, and I'd be
1: Google
2: like, I don't
1: know. It, you know? Yeah, that's fair.
0: You could have did Messi, Ronaldo, or Mbappe. Yeah. Is this player a football player?
2: No.
1: Mm-hmm. Is this player a baseball player?
2: Yes.
0: Okay. Go to the next line of questioning here. Is this an active player?
2: It is not.
1: Is this player in the Hall of Fame?
2: He is not.
0: Baseball player not in the Hall of Fame. Did this player play?
2: It's a damn shame. And no, it's not Barry Bonds before you guys both say it.
0: Oh, I was about to. I was about to go right for the jugular there. Did this player play any seasons after 2000?
2: Yes.
1: Is this player a pitcher?
2: No.
0: Okay. Did this player... Okay. Did this player win a World Series?
2: Yes. Do you want to know how many?
0: Yes, please.
1: Sure.
2: Four
1: World Series. Played after the 2000s. He's retired. He's not in the Hall of Fame. Is this player a left-handed hitter?
2: Yes, he's a switch hitter.
1: Switch. Okay.
2: Mm-hmm.
0: Is this player Jorge Posada?
2: It is not.
1: Damn. Switch. Did this player play in the infield?
2: He did not.
0: Did this player play in the American League?
2: Yes.
1: Man. Is this player Bernie Williams?
2: This player is Bernie Williams.
1: Let's go!
2: PJ out of nowhere.
0: Core four guy.
1: Let's go.
2: Bernie Williams won four World Series. He's a five-time All-Star, four-time Gold Glove, won a Silver Slugger, a batting title, and an ALCS MVP. Could finish with a career WAR of 49.6, a .297 batting average, 287 home runs, and 2,336 hits. How is this guy not in the Hall of Fame? Is beyond me.
1: Well, that was the clue, but I could not remember if he was a switch hitter or not. And I took a chance because I was left field and I'm like, I mean, it's gotta be Bernie. So heck yeah. There we go.
0: I named Pat. I heard the four and I named Posada and it's freaking Bernie.
2: You should have just kept going with them.
0: Yeah. Literally. What made you pull Bernie Williams out?
2: Because I had Pete Alonso, because I went one baseball player for PJ's team. I went with one baseball player from a Yankees, and Bernie is my favorite Yankee of all time. And then I didn't even know when we had the I did not know Robert Horry was a Bama guy, so that was unintentionally a PJ guy.
0: Yeah.
1: That's
2: I swear. Awesome. I did not know. Michael Bush with a home run, though. Cubs extend their lead. I like that.
0: There you go. All right, when we come back, we'll get you a baseball scoreboard update. We'll hit on some of the other free agency signings that have already made in the NBA. As it officially started 3 hours ago, no major dominoes other than the big news of the day. LeBron not coming back to the Lakers, and Kawhi Leonard traded back to the Toronto Raptors. And plus, we'll give you some picks for this Mexico-Ecuador game. It's going to start in 20 minutes. He's PJ Glasser. I almost said I'm Brad Evans. I'm Pat Boyle. We got producer Brandon Combs in the mix. This is BetMGM tonight on Less Than One Sports.
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1: Welcome on back. BetMGM Tonight, Westwood One Sports. I'm Pat Boyle. He's PJ Glasser. The phone number to join the show, 310-840-4910. You can call, you can text 840-4910. We're going to give out some predictions, some picks for this Mexico-Ecuador game. It is officially going to start in less than 15 minutes. But let's get a scoreboard update here on a busy Tuesday night in baseball. Final night in June, by the way, PJ. You ready for the 4th of July coming up this weekend? You got any good plans?
2: Well, you know, being here in the D.C. area, obviously, the National Mall is just an 250. Absolute... Oh, 250. The mall's going to be an absolute nightmare. It's going to be packed. So, yeah, definitely going to try and get downtown to watch the fireworks, but still trying to figure out where exactly I'm going to end up watching it, because the mall is just chaos. You got like a FIFA World Cup watch party zone over by the Capitol, and then all the stuff that's set up. So it's going to be craziness. But yes, I'll be out there just hoping I find some kind of space to be able to watch it.
1: You hanging out with any friends, or you going dolo? Mm-hmm.
2: Yeah. No, I'll be hanging out with some friends. How about you? What's your plan?
1: Yeah, so my family, we do, Wildwood Beach down Jersey Shore every year for the 4th of July. You know, do we either like an Airbnb or a hotel room for like 2-3 days. So, I mean, look, there's 11 of us for two hotel rooms. So it's going to be cramped, but, it's fun, man. I mean, it's all about, it's like when I was a kid growing up, that was always like one of the best weekends of the year. My dad and my mom taking me and my brother and my sister while we're going to the arcade, going to the beach, doing the fireworks. You know, you have all those hotels that have the pool right there. So that's become a family tradition. Now my sister's got five. So five animals, including the newborn, the girl. So the little baby girl. So we'll just be chilling this weekend down on the Jersey Shore. We'll do the fireworks, you know, plenty of ice cream, plenty of swimming, plenty of beach time. It'll be a fun time. I can't wait.
2: It's going to be good. Yeah. I was just telling you guys off air. There's a big heat wave here on the East Coast that I'm sure you're aware of, but it's going to be 99 tomorrow, 101 Thursday and Friday, and then Saturday it's supposed to be like in the high 90s as well. So for a guy that gets burnt easily, Pat, we're gonna be wearing a boatload of sunscreen over the next 3 or 4 days here. We're gonna have to reapply often.
1: I hear you, dude. You know what, actually, and this is stunning to me, and I just had to like double check this. So again, you know, I'm in Philly now, and so yes, I tomorrow, 100 degrees, Friday, 101, Saturday, 99. Down the Jersey Shore, Wildwood Beach, Friday, 89, Saturday, 88. How is it going to be 12? It's like an hour, 15-minute drive southeast of me in Philly.
2: That's crazy.
1: Is it going to be 12-degree difference? That's stunning to me.
2: Not only that, but you'll be at the beach, so you get that nice breeze coming off of the ocean and everything like that. That's ideal, Pat. That'll be nice. The sand might be a little hot on the feet, so that might not be pleasant. But getting that little breeze that'll be a good time.
1: It won't be that drastic of a difference, because I should have checked AccuWeather. Google, you can never trust Google. You can't trust AI. I went to AccuWeather. That's where I go for my weather. Now, yeah, Friday 95 with a feel of 106, Saturday 97 with a feel of 108. So that sand is going to be unbearable. Well, Friday I'll be doing the show, but it's mostly just Saturday and Sunday. Oh, those are like the two hottest days. That sand, dude, you get that hot sand. There's not many more painful things. Like, I feel like I can endure a lot of stuff, right? Like holding something that's hot in my hands, a hot cup of coffee, I'm trying to think of what other pains that we feel that it's like, yeah, I feel like I can endure this. The hot sand on my bare feet, I can't, dude. There's times where it's like 2 seconds and I'm like, I can't. If I don't have the flip-flops or the sandals, I'm not walking. I'm not moving across the beach. Sorry.
2: Right. No, I'm with you. What's usually the food of choice? Are you a burger guy? Are you a dog guy? You like grilling the steaks? What's usually the go-to for the 4th for you?
1: Yeah, we'll do burgers and dogs the one night, and in years past, like, again, I'm not taking off of work, so I'll only be there Saturday and Sunday. they're going down tomorrow. So they got like 4 days. So normally in the past, when, you know, as a kid and we would go for vacation, like one day would be burgers and dogs. Next night would be like steak and ribs and chicken. Another night we'll order out, order like pizza and whatever, or do boardwalk food. So that's, if I had my pick, I would probably, I'm a burger. Just give me a burger and a piece of grilled chicken, nice little summer salad, some mac salad, pasta salad, some greens, a little corn on the cob. That's a great summer barbecue plate for me.
2: There you go. Love that. Yeah, man, it's going to be great. Crazy 250 with all the celebrations. We're going to have World Cup during the day, baseball all day. So it'll be a great sports day as well. So looking forward to it. Wish it was, you know, a little bit cooler, but that's okay. Are you a big fireworks guy?
1: Yeah, like, yes and no. Like, I'll watch them uninterrupted. I'll watch a full 15-minute fireworks show. I don't need, yeah, I mean, I guess I am. I guess I would say I am. And, you know, growing up too, like, we'd do the sparklers, and then my dad would be like, all right, here, come here, light this and run away. I'll be like 9 years old, lighting off this thing that like would shoot in three different directions, and you hope you don't, you know, get your leg blown off. In retrospect, probably terrible idea by my parents to let me do that, but hey, you live and you learn. But yeah, like watching the fireworks show, I'm pretty locked in for it.
2: I hated them. I hated them when I was a kid. Hated them. I like when I would go to sporting events and they'd play the anthem. Just the noise was too loud. I couldn't do it. I always had to cover my ears and stuff like that. So it wasn't until I like got to probably like middle school or somewhere in that range where I finally started to tolerate it. And I think it's fine now. You know, it's cool. I definitely like it way more than I did when I was a kid. But oh, I hated it when I was growing up.
1: Wow. But now you love them. Mm-hmm. Now you don't mind. Now that your ears, now that we're going deaf as we get older, especially with the industry we're in, where we got the earbuds and the headphones. Yeah. There's times where people are talking to me and I'm like, what? What? And I'm like, dude, I'm deaf. You got to yell at me. Like, I yell at people when I talk, sometimes unintentionally, a lot of the times unintentionally. I feel like I'm going deaf. Or maybe people just, there's a lot of people that I guess that I'll just, I don't know, talking to somebody at a coffee shop, or, you know, and you go to get your car serviced or go to the grocery store and people talk to me, I'm like, what are you saying? I think I'm just going deaf. I think that's the problem.
2: Are you the kind of guy that jacks up the music on your headphones when you're listening? So like when you're on the street or something, like people could hear what you're listening to, or you don't crank it that loud?
1: No, dude. No. I've already done enough damage to my ears. I don't need to do any more.
2: Okay. There are people I went to like high school with in college that would do that. And I'm just like, how, like, why? Just like turn it to a normal volume. Why do I need to hear it? I mean, that's crazy.
1: Yeah. PJ, you thought maybe extra time or penalties for this Mexico Ecuador game. I'm going to say 1-1, and I'll say Mexico wins in extra time. They score in like the 110th minute and win it 2-1. So Mexico's going to advance. They're not getting beat at the Azteca. Hot or cold coming up next. 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
1: 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I'm Pat Boyle. 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You know how we do. Fifth and final hour, open phone lines, anything you want to talk about, anything you want to weigh in on, 310-840-4910. You could call, you could text 310-840-4910. But the big news of the day, LeBron not going back to LA. His time as a Laker is done. Where's he going? PJ thinks the Warriors. I think he's going back home to the Cleveland Cavaliers. Do you think he's going anywhere else? You can weigh in on the phones, 310-840-4910. We broke down the Kawhi Leonard trade, what it means for the Clippers. Spoiler alert, going to be a long next couple of years for the Clips. And what it means for the Raptors, just how good can they be? Again, 310-840-4910. We finally kicked it off in Mexico City after an hour rain delay because of a thunderstorm. Mexico and Ecuador, North America or South America, with a spot in the round of the 16 on the line. Mexico have not lost in the Estadio Azteca, their famous stadium in Mexico City. They have not lost a competitive game there in 13 years. They also haven't given up a goal yet in this tournament. So they are the slight favorite to advance. We'll see if Ecuador, fresh off their win against Germany, though, in the final game of the group stage, can pull another upset. 310-840-4910. By the way, PJ, I'm just looking at our picks here because we filled out our bracket yesterday. So you and I both had Mexico over Ecuador, and then we both had England over Mexico in the next round. I feel like, I don't know, maybe this game, because if Mexico wins, they play at the Azteca again next round, and assuming England doesn't get, you know, David and Goliath by DR Congo, I'm starting to think maybe Mexico wins that game. I mean, we already made our bracket predictions. You and I both have England in the final, but it would be fitting if Mexico knocks them out if they can. But they got to win tonight. Not to get too far ahead of myself, but I'm glad this game is kicked off.
2: This is a promise, Pat Boyle. If Mexico plays England in the next round, I will be betting Mexico to win or draw in regulation. Absolutely. With how good Mexico is at Azteca, that game being played there, the fans are going to be absolutely on fire. That would just be so England to stumble and lose that game. I will definitely be on Mexico in that side. And I think that would be a close one right down the wire. But this game's going to be tricky. Ecuador, you know, they got a solid defense, and I'm always afraid to kind of bet against teams that find a way to just like get themselves into the playoffs, you know, like have a magical, like late minute goal or whatever it may be. And they had to beat Germany to get to the round of 32, and they scored a goal in stoppage time to do it. So any team that just like barely gets in like that, sometimes like just that little thing then leads to like a win, and then it leads to another one. So they, again, a lot to ask going on the road playing in Mexico City against Mexico, but I think it's going to be a competitive game tonight.
1: Dude, how about Ecuador's manager? Again, Mexico does have to win this game tonight. We're not counting out Ecuador. How about Ecuador's manager, by the way? Have you seen this guy yet? So Argentine or Argentinian. Mm-hmm. Sebastian Becasese, I don't know how you pronounce his last name. That's a name that it's Argentine. I would assume it's Becasese.
2: Sure.
1: He looks like Fabio. He's got the long blonde hair. Yeah. Kind of got like the skin of like a leather belt though. And he's got to have, you know, some dental implants because the teeth are miraculous, but he is, he's turned into like a cult hero here in this tournament. I can't get enough whenever they show this guy. I love it.
2: He is just, he is vibes, man. That's the best way to describe him. The hair, the teeth. He's got the look. He looks like a rock star is what he looks like. So, yeah.
1: He does. He looks like a rock star that you could tell has, like, been doing drugs and drinking alcohol on tour for, like, 30 years straight.
2: Yes, exactly. Totally lead singer of the band vibes for sure.
1: All right, 310-840-4910. We do have a text coming in here before we get to a little hot or cold, as Mexico nearly had a good chance there 5 minutes in. This is from Neil from Vancouver, and he says, Pat, the Tigers also have Scooble on the mound tonight, so you might have thought wrong, brother. If you want the Yankees to turn it around, make some more backyard Twitter videos yelling about your team. It worked with the Knicks. Backyard Twitter videos? What does that mean? What does he mean? I might have thought wrong. Thank you, Lee. I've been crushing the Yankees for the last, I don't know, couple of days here. I wasn't confident they were going to win this game. They're getting smoked. But yeah, maybe I should start yelling about it. But here's the thing. The Yankees are so exhausting. They do it every year. Mm. They do this every year. I mean, my God, to the point now, PJ, like Yankees Twitter, they're like, they've laid out like the definition of what constitutes the swoon and when it is the swoon and when it's not the swoon. I don't care what Yankees Twitter says. Like, they're in the swoon. They're terrible. Judge is hurt. So that should kind of fall under the Yankees swoon. And they lose this game tonight. They've lost 10 out of their last 12. They're terrible.
2: Also, how about the fact we got Neil chiming in from Vancouver? Shout out to Neil listening to the show from all the way out there. One of the best cities I've ever been to for people that haven't been to Vancouver. Unbelievable.
1: You've been to Vancouver.
2: Nice city. Oh, man. Love Vancouver. Yeah, I've been one time. We went to Seattle. Then it's about like a 3-hour drive north up there. It's ridiculous. I'm telling you, like one of the nicest cities. I would venture that's one of the nicest cities in the world. It's definitely one of the nicest I've ever been to, but it is fantastic. Can't recommend it.
1: Wow. Now, Seattle's mm-hmm. the same way, and I've never been to Seattle, but how is it when you're basically, you got all the inlets and the bay and all the water in the town and like cutting through the town and, you know, what is that like?
2: Seattle's awesome. I mean, are you a seafood guy?
1: I love seafood. Yeah, and that would be one of the big reasons to go to Seattle for me would be the seafood market.
2: Yeah. Oh, I mean, it's terrific. They got this Alaskan salmon out there that's so, so good. But I love Seattle. I mean, it's great. It does rain a lot for sure. You know, the weather's kind of hit or miss at times, but very fun city to check out. Beautiful stadiums. You want to catch a Mariners game. Seahawks game is awesome. And it's just got a good variety of everything. You know, you got mountains out there, so you can go hiking. They got some great lakes, so you can spend a day by the lake. It's a major city, so you can explore downtown. Bunch of different things that you can do. I don't know if I could live out in the Pacific Northwest. I think I could if I had to. It's just definitely a much different change of pace. But I do like Seattle quite a bit. I think it's a great city, but I would take Vancouver over it for sure.
1: Mm. Okay. Wow. Mexico, they've had two or three chances already here, and they had a header from Raul Jimenez, their striker, that should have been a goal, and he just flat out missed it 2 feet wide of the post. So still 0-0, but in the first 8 minutes, Mexico is got their foot on the gas. All right, let's get to a little hot or cold here. Producer Brandon Combs. Combs, what's going on?
20: Those misses are the ones that make me always question soccer. Like, I understand how hard it is to score in soccer. But when you're wide open like that and you miss a net that is the size of a small apartment, it's 8 feet high by 24 feet wide and you're wide open in front of it. It boggles my mind sometimes how these guys miss. Like the penalty shot the other night from what team? I forget what team that was.
2: Germany.
20: Lost in the penalties. Yeah, Germany. But that one that just mm-hmm. sailed right over the top of.
2: Yeah. That's what gets me is every time I watch a big soccer international tournament, I'm always so shocked with how many of these shots on goal are just not even close. I mean, some of these are like 40 feet high of the net. And like you said, I understand soccer's super. It's like watching golf on TV. And you're like, dude, you were 130 yards from the hole in the middle of the fairway. How did you hit it over there to the bunker? And it's like, why don't you go out and try it? You know what I mean? So I get it's very hard. But I just like, I watch Mbappe and Messi, you know? And like, even when these dudes miss, it's just like right there. Yeah. And then I watch some of these other random guys and they're like skying it like 30 feet over the net. So
20: it's always funny because when you're watching the penalty kicks the other night and the guys from Germany who just, you know, made the goalie go one way and just dribbled it into the net score. And the one guy who tries to drill it hits it like 40 feet over the net. It's insane. Right. But
2: I agree.
20: All right. Quick update on our going streaking too, by the way. Pat.
1: Yes.
20: Juan Soto went 0-for-2 with 2 walks tonight. So Juan Soto did not get a hit. You are back down to 0. Xavier Edwards has two hits, so I am on the board. PJ, Bobby Witt Jr. has two hits. You are on the board. And Hunter Goodman of the Colorado Rockies is still 0 for 2, but they are only in the fifth inning. He's got a couple of at-bats coming, so Zach could still hit. So
1: I was going to take Paul Goldschmidt. I was going to take Goldschmidt, and I thought for sure he would have had a hit. He also went over, so I guess I can't complain too much. You know?
20: Yeah.
1: Of course, you know, with Soto, too, if he goes over, he walks, if not once, twice. Like, I'm sick of him. Yeah. Dude. Swing the bat. Oh, I'm Juan Soto. I take walks. Your team sucks. Start swinging the bat. I don't care if they're good, if they're not strikes.
20: All right. You ready for some hot or cold, Pat, while you're angry?
1: Yes.
20: This one will make you happy because you've been waiting to do this one. And I've been putting it off because I want to punch you in the throat for putting it in there. But here we go. Caleb Williams trying to trademark Iceman and being denied, puts in parentheses, is corny as hell. Pat, I'll let you go first. Hot or cold?
1: Yeah. Hot. Hot. It is corny as hell. I mean, he stole it away from George Gervin. George Gervin is the Iceman. He's the Iceman. He was literally nicknamed the Iceman when he played in the NBA in the 70s and in the 80s and played for the Spurs. Played for the a couple years for the Bulls. Like, George Gervin is the Iceman. I understand Caleb Williams is like, you know, he could be Mr. Icy. He could have been Mr. Icy. There were so many different nicknames he could have came up with, but he literally tried to steal George Gervin's nickname and then tried to trademark it and got denied. I think that became official a couple days ago. That's why I put that in there. I saw that headline. Caleb Williams denied his trademark of Iceman. Good. Screw you, dude. You're trying to steal an iconic player's nickname that was like coined 40 years ago. You're not the Iceman. Like, you had one good season. Also, maybe wait until like you have like three or four good years, or maybe, I don't know, win an MVP or maybe win a Super Bowl. Like, one good year and now you're Iceman. Come on, get lost.
2: I'm with Pat on this one. I think he hit it right on the head. I agree with everything that he said, but the main point that I was going to hit on that he said towards the end was, it's like, George Gervin is, I mean, Hall of Famer, and he is known as the Iceman. Caleb Williams, he had one good season where, I mean, Brandon, I don't have to tell you, as a Bears fan, they got fortunate to win a lot of games that they did. They were exciting as heck, but they had no business winning a bunch of those games. Let's see if you can be consistent with it, because from what I saw last year, the Bears should regress this season. And if they don't, that'll be a reflection of Caleb Williams, and maybe he's the real deal. Let's see if you can do it again. Let's see if you can win the division again. Let's see if maybe you can get to a Super Bowl, all these kinds of things. But the guy's won nothing in the league. He's has no accolades. He has one good season. And now you want us to, like, trademark something for you? Also, like, if you're really that great, people are going to give you nicknames. You know what I mean? You shouldn't be trying to reach out to people and be like, oh, I want to be called the Iceman. No. Well, if you're really that good, we're going to start calling you things. Matt Ryan was really good, so we called him Matty Ice. You know, those kinds of things. Peyton Manning was really good, so people called him the Sheriff. All those types of things. So you want to be good, Caleb, you will get a nickname. Stop trying to steal somebody else's. I'm with Pat on this.
20: Well, first of all, one, he did not ask for the nickname, the Iceman. His teammates gave him the nickname Iceman. More specifically, DJ Moore, who's no longer a Bear, gave him the nickname Iceman because he has ice in his veins in the fourth quarter. That's why they gave him the nickname Iceman. And then when he hit the pose, the Iceman pose, and that's what he tried to trademark. He tried to trademark the pose, and that's what he was denied for, not the nickname Iceman. So that's how nicknames work, guys. You get nicknames because they are given to you. You don't get to choose your nickname. People give you a nickname. And Caleb Williams, I agree with DJ Moore. Cold as ice in the fourth quarter, and that's kind of undeniable. We watched it all year last year, what he was in the fourth quarter. His numbers in the fourth quarter were insane. The drop back against the Rams where he drops back 40 yards and finds a tight end in the corner of the end zone is why he was given the nickname Iceman. Now, look, I don't care whether he got denied for the thing. I don't care. People, he tried doing this. Oh, he paints his nails. Oh, he was carrying a purse. Oh, I don't care if he shows up on Sundays with painted nails in a sundress, looking like you wanted with a T-shirt that says Iceman on it. I don't care as long as he wins football games. And that's what Caleb Williams did last year. That's what I think Caleb Williams is going to continue to do under the tutelage of Ben Johnson. I don't necessarily think they're going to regress this year. I don't think they're going to win in the same manner. I think they're going to win in a different manner this year. I think that this offense is going to be better than it was last year because you're in year two under Ben Johnson. I think that this team's going to be a little bit better, but hey, we're about to find out here in just a couple of months. But for him it's corny as hell because he tried to trademark Iceman. This is just Pat's way of trying to come at me about Caleb Williams because he's a big fat hater of Caleb Williams and he's mad because he was wrong about Caleb Williams this past season. So he takes every chance he can to try to throw shade at me because I'm a Bears fan and I love me some Caleb Williams.
1: You can't really be a hater of somebody if they're not that good. Like, remind me, Combs. Caleb Williams didn't have 4,000 yards.
20: Touchdowns. He was 40 yards under 4,000. 40 yards under 4,000. You're right.
1: Didn't throw for 30 touchdowns. Had a completion percentage of 58. And the Bears won one playoff game because the Packers choked and collapsed. They should have gotten beat by that game by 30 points.
20: Had a 27-6 touchdown interception ratio, but he didn't throw for 30. So, you know, we're going to, how many quarterbacks in the league threw for 30 last year, Pat? Do you know that answer?
1: And if I had a guess, probably 8.
20: I believe if I am correct and I'm going to fact check it right now, I believe it was 3.
1: No way.
20: It was very low last year. Not a lot of quarterbacks threw for, a lot of yards last year, but I'm fact checking.
1: No, there was 4. You're right.
2: You're looking at it. I was going to say, Pat and I try and guess who the 4 is.
1: Sorry, Paige.
2: That's all right. Well, Dak's definitely one of them. Stafford's definitely one of them.
20: Mm-hmm.
2: Was Josh Allen one of them?
20: Mm-mm.
1: No.
2: No, yeah.
20: One you would probably not think,

0: the Bears' schedule is pretty favorable. I mean, you get the NFC South, the AFC East.
1: You think it's favorable?
0: I do, actually. Yeah. They get the AFC East and the NFC South, which is probably as good as you can hope for. And again, because they get the first place schedule, they got to play Seattle. They got to play Philly. But they get Philly at home. They get Seattle on the road.
2: And they get to play that trash Green Bay team twice.
0: The tough part is the four-game stretch to end the season. I mean, you get three divisional games and you're at Buffalo as the final four games of the season. So that will not be easy. But, I mean, their bye is right in the middle of the season, week 10, which is ideal that you get it pretty much in the middle. I think it's pretty good. They have three primetime games in a row, which is interesting. New England on a Thursday, Seattle on a Monday, and then Tampa on Sunday Night Football. So that's pretty favorable. Their schedule on paper last year before the season, I thought no chance they make the playoffs. Brutal. Their road schedule was insane, but that's why we love the NFL, and that's why we play the games, because guys get hurt, teams are better, teams are worse than we think they are, and Chicago wins the division. So I think them, New England, and Denver are the three teams that fascinate me the most this season, because I think all three of those exceeded expectations last year. I think New England certainly benefited from an easy schedule. I think Denver and Chicago were just the kings of close wins and one-score games, and we saw the Chiefs. Last year, that regression came. I tend to think the regression's more so coming for Denver than it is for Chicago, but I could see it coming for both teams. So
2: I think of those three teams you named, I think New England's most likely to have the biggest regression of those three.
0: Yeah, no, I would agree. I was more so between Denver, because I'm not even New England. I'm way out on them. I think they're missing the playoffs. I go under the win total. Mm-hmm. I really don't think they're going to be all that great this year.
2: I agree.
0: But yeah, I'm out on them for sure.
3: Combs,
0: what about
3: Pat?
0: You, Pat? Where are you? Where are you in the Bears this season? Like, honestly, truth serum time. You know, like, with Brandon not here, like, your honest true thoughts are the Bears.
1: You don't got to give me truth serum. I always speak the truth and nothing but the truth. No, I think the Bears have a tough schedule. I think they're going to miss the playoffs this year because I think their defense was so reliant on turnovers last year and they couldn't stop the run. And I think their defense got worse. So I think their schedule is actually very tough. I know that they play the NFC South. Yes. And they play the AFC East, so that means they play one game against the Dolphins and one game against the Jets. They also have to play the Bills and the Patriots, so it's kind of, they kind of cancel each other out. I think all the prime time games that they have, and that's a tough schedule to play. All those prime, nobody wants to play prime time games that many times. Like, you want to play your 1 o'clock Eastern, so you're in your routine, and you don't have to deviate from that. And so I think they have a couple of short weeks. You know, again, they play what? They play on Thanksgiving and they play on Christmas and they play a Thursday night game. How many short weeks do you want to have? So I think it's a tough schedule. I think their defense regresses and they're not going to get as many turnovers. And I think all those fourth quarter crazy comebacks that Caleb Williams orchestrated, those aren't going to happen next year. So I think they're going to be 9-8 or 8-9 and miss the playoffs.
2: Pat, if the Bears miss the playoffs this season and Caleb stays healthy throughout the entire season,
0: I feel a bet coming.
2: If they finish the entire season and Caleb's healthy and they're not dealing with the injury bug there, I will shave my head and my face completely bald. I'm talking about the entire thing.
1: Lock it in. Lee back in the Westwood One Studios. Make sure you clip that, please, because I know Combs will not. He will run from it. Combs, you said if the Bears miss the playoffs, you will shave your head and face completely bald.
2: As long as the only caveat is Caleb Williams has to stay healthy.
0: Define healthy. Like, how many games does he have to miss for the bet to be off?
2: If he misses more than three games.
0: More than three games. Okay.
2: Yeah.
0: All right. There you go.
1: More than three?
2: Yeah.
1: Come on.
2: Well, yeah.
1: Jordan Love missed like three games and the Packers still made the playoffs and he was still third in MVP odds going into like the last 2 weeks of the season. And then your Bears, you know, dirty hit on him, got him concussed.
2: A dirty hit. Tell him to learn how to freaking protect himself and not lean into a sack. How about that? Dirty hit.

0: Hope they hit him dirty five more times.
1: You know, trash, I can already see it. You know, Caleb Williams is going to play. He'll play 13 games exactly, so he'll miss four games, and the Bears will miss. Oh, if Caleb Williams did this, did that, I don't know. Oh, God. Fine. I'll give you your stipulation. Caleb Williams has to play at least 14 games. Now,
0: but if the counter to this, if they make the playoffs, you have to wear a Caleb Williams jersey and do the show.
1: For how long?
0: One whole show.
1: Deal.
0: All right.
1: Got yourself a deal.
0: You're going to look good in navy and orange.
2: Zach Kroll is a witness and Lee is a witness. So there you go. Love it.
1: I wear Caleb Williams good jersey stuff for an entire show. And if they miss the playoffs and he misses no more than three games, you have to shave your head and face bald.
0: Yep.
1: I mean, are you going bald? Is that why you're making that bet? You know, you've been wearing a hat every day.
0: I got plenty of hair, buddy. I got plenty of hair. I need a haircut. I got plenty of hair.
1: That's a nice high and tight. You've been rocking that haircut for like the last 30 years.
0: I have. Yep. That's the one thing I kept from the Marine Corps. I'm not as lean, not as mean, but I still do keep the haircut from the Marine Corps.
1: Not as lean, not as mean. Oh, crap. All right. We got to take a break. All right. We got a goal to fill you in on as well between Mexico and Ecuador. We'll continue on with some more hot or cold. We'll get you some more scoreboard updates in baseball as well. We'll get to your phone calls and your text, 310-840-4910. We also got to talk a little bit of Wimbledon. Serena Williams, her big return today. How did it go? And plus, the top American man is out. What does that mean for the draw? We'll talk about it when we come back. 310-840-4910. 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
3: 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And yes, we're counting. 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

0: Your phone number to join the show, 310-840-4910. 310-840-4910. Before we get to that call from ESPN/ABC from Wimbledon on Serena Williams' return, we got an update to give you. Not one, but two goals from L3. Mexico up 2-0. And the latest was their man Raul Jimenez with a lightning bolt into the upper 90. Mexico has scored twice in the span of 10 minutes. First, it was Julian Quiñones, and now it is Raul Jimenez. Their two best attackers light the lamp and find the back of the net. Mexico dominating Ecuador at home at Estadio Azteca in Mexico City, 2-0 in the 33rd minute. Mexico dominating the game. They've already registered 8 shots to just 1 from Ecuador. And man, PJ, you and I both said we were maybe getting a little ahead of ourselves. We said if Mexico wins, them to get a result and make things really uncomfortable, if England beats DR Congo and it's Mexico-England, looked like a good play. I'm starting to think Mexico might win the game outright against England. This team, they might be one of the best 5 teams in the tournament. Like they're opening, if they haven't opened your eyes yet, they haven't given up a goal in the tournament. They won the group stage. They won their group, went 3-0, and they are crushing Ecuador here out of the gate. This is impressive.
1: Pat, I mean, the two goals that they have scored have just been absolute beauties. Upper 90s, nothing the keeper can do, absolute rockets. They look terrific. You say they might be a top 5 team in the tournament. Don't know I'd go that far, but what I will say is that I think they're a top 5 team in the tournament when they play at Azteca. As you mentioned, they almost never lose here. They're playing in Mexico City tonight. They're going to play England again, or the winner of England, DR Congo, in Mexico City. So, yeah, man. I mean, we're going to get Mexico as a dog in that game. And I'm hoping that double chance number in regulation to win or draw for Mexico is plus money. That would be awesome. I'm definitely going to bet them to qualify for the next round. They look great. They're going to have so much momentum. They're going to be at home. And they look really good. Really good. So very, very impressed with Mexico so far.
0: Yeah, same. 310-840-4910. All right, we played you one of the highlights from Serena Williams' match earlier today at Wimbledon. Serena was up a break in the third against the 20-year-old Aussie Maya Joint. We were talking about it, PJ. She had a favorable draw. If there was ever a time for a 44-year-old who hasn't played a competitive match in 4 years to make a run at Wimbledon, it had to have been Serena, but I guess maybe even that was a bit optimistic. She kind of got gassed out, didn't have the energy in the third set, was up a break 2-1, got broken back, and Maya Joint wins 5 out of the last 6 games and beats Serena 6-3, 6-7, 6-3. Incredible comeback. Serena was down in the second set. Joint was looking like she was going to wrap it up in straight sets. Serena broke back, won a very tight, nervy tie break, and like I said, had the break lead in the third. If she had a little bit more match conditioning under her feet, she probably wins the match, but I don't know, man. Like, does she even give it a go at the U.S. Open? Because if you can't win one round at Wimbledon against a player that is ranked outside the top 50, I mean, I know it's the U.S. It's a hard court. Like the Wimbledon, the grass is supposed to be the least strenuous on your body, you know. And it was a pretty mild day. It wasn't hot. Wasn't like the match did go 3 sets, but it wasn't like a 3-hour match. It was like 2 hours, 20 minutes. Like she's going to probably get a wild card to play the U.S. Open, but I don't know, man. I don't think we're talking about tarnishing a legacy, but it almost just asks the question, like, why? Like, why'd you come back? You know, some things are better left retired.
1: Totally agree. There was nothing you needed to prove to any of us. You're the GOAT of women tennis, and nothing she did today or if she plays in the U.S. Open will change that. But you're right, Pat. It's just there's no need, you know, and you would think somebody of Serena's caliber, like they are so competitive. There's so much greatness in them that even still at this age, she feels like she can beat anybody on her best day. But she just obviously can't. anymore. And like you said, if she can't get it done at Wimbledon, don't love her chances at the U.S. Open. I do think she's going to give it a go, though. I mean, why just make this comeback to only play in the one tournament? I think she made the comeback so that she could play, you know what I mean? So she could do both with Wimbledon and the U.S. Open being the last two majors. So, yeah, I think Serena's going to play up in Queens, and we'll see what ends up happening, man. But yeah, she was an underdog today. We were talking about that line yesterday, how fishy that was, and I'm sure how tough it was for the books to try and price it, because I mean, you have no idea what you're getting at a 44-year-old Serena. You haven't watched her play a professional match in 4 years. Now you kind of have an idea what she's looking like going to the U.S. Open. Probably going to be a good size underdog. Maybe she'll win a set. But again, just as the match goes on, you can see her start to wear down. It was cool getting to see her play again, because none of us thought we would see that once she retired and 4 years later. But you're just almost kind of, part of you is better off just like, there's nothing for you left to prove. There's no need for you to do this. We know you still love the sport and you want to compete, but you're clearly just not what you were.
0: Yeah, I agree. It was tough. It's tough to watch. You know, when she gets that break lead in the third, I was like, wow, I was like, she really doesn't feel like she should be winning this match. And then sure enough, she had a sitter 40-30 in that service game to go up 3-1. And who knows, maybe she still would have lost 5 out of the next 6 games and would have lost 6-4 or something like that. But like, man, just a shot that you make routinely, especially for the greatest of all time. And she smoked it long and then got broken, you know, in that same game. So what could have been if she made that shot? But on the men's side, no big upsets in terms of Djokovic. He won. He's going to play tomorrow. Sinner got tested, but 1-5. Zverev, who we were talking about yesterday, PJ, the French Open winner, he got a test from Alexander Blocks, had to win back-to-back tiebreaks to win the match in 4. But we did get our first big upset on the men's side, and it's the top-ranked American man, Ben Shelton, stunned in a 5-set loss to the big serving Finn, Otto Virtanen. PJ, we were talking about this match yesterday on the show. I said Virtanen's got a massive serve on the grass at Wimbledon. It's going to be tight margins. If this kid is serving well, Ben might be in some trouble here. I like the over, and it goes to a 5th set, and it goes to a match tiebreak. Ben Shelton had a match point at 9-8. You know, they play the 5th set match tiebreak to 10, win by 2. He had 9-8. And he loses 3 points in a row, and Ben Shelton is going home. That's a waste of a draw, because he had a really favorable draw. You know, again, he would have played Arthur Ferry, who's a young Brit who does not have a whole lot of experience in the second round. He would have either gotten Zizou Bergs or Jaime Faria in the third round, would have been a big favorite there. Fourth round, the highest seeds he would have played were either Jakub Menchik or Artur Fies. Really good players. Menchik's got a big serve, but like, Ben Shelton had a really good chance to make a run to the semifinals. The top seed after that, if he would have got to the quarters, is Alex Diminor. He can absolutely beat him. Ben Shelton doesn't have that kind of Grand Slam invincibility about him anymore. I mean, he lost in the second round at the French Open, and I know clay's not his best surface, but he lost at the first round here in Wimbledon. He had the shoulder injury at the U.S. Open last year, got knocked out in the third round. He did make the quarterfinals early at the Aussie Open, but he has been knocked out before the third round in all of the Masters tournaments as well. I mean, we were going into this tournament thinking, wow, American men, Fritz, Tiafoe, Shelton, Tommy Paul, all these guys have great chances, and already Ben Shelton is the first big name to go down. So that was disappointing to see.
1: Definitely was. You were all over it, and credit to you. You knew that would be a tough match. The line was definitely telling you that would be a tough match. The total games played was over 41.5, gave you a kind of an inclination that would be a tough 4-setter, even a 5-setter. That's exactly what it ended up being. Ben's definitely, that one's going to hurt a while, Pat, because as you mentioned, he had those chances to win the match in the 5th set. He was serving for the match a couple different times and just couldn't slam the door. The path was favorable. It was there for the taking. No Alcaraz, as we all know. Sinner didn't look good in his first match. So he's got to feel like one slipped away. But as we talked about on the show last night, your boy bet a little Taylor Fritz 11-1. It's down to 9-1 now. So that Fritz stock going up a little bit. Love what I saw today out of him, winning in straight sets. Looked dominant. So Taylor Fritz, baby. Now is the time. Get it done. 11-1. And that's what we're riding with the rest of the way.
0: Yeah, and Fritz, I mean, we mentioned, you know, Jack Draper, that was such a grueling, unfair first-round matchup, and he doesn't even have to play him because Jack Draper pulls out with an injury, so he gets Ljovic, a 36-year-old clay court player. And now in the second round, Fritz is going to play Patrick Kipson, fellow American who hadn't played in 2 months going into this tournament. He pulled off a mini upset in the first round, beating a fellow American, Mackie McDonald. So he gets Kipson, be a massive favorite in that match. And then you're looking at a potential third rounder against either Gabe Diallo or Lorenzo Sonego. Both really good players. Sonego is completely unpredictable. You know, when he brings his best, he's been to a couple of Grand Slam quarterfinals in the last 2 years, but he's also exited in the first round of so many tournaments. And then Diallo's got a big serve, but he's been battling a back injury that he's lost a ton of matches before the grass swing started. I feel confident Fritz is getting into the fourth round, where the highest seed he would face is either Bublik, and PJ, I know you know Sasha Bublik, or he would face Tiafo, and that would be the biggest test. But yeah, the way Fritz looks right now, the way he has looked during this grass swing, I think you got a pretty good number, and it should only get better for you here as the tournament progresses. 310-840-4910. We'll grab our last break, get you an update on Mexico, Ecuador when we come back, give you some plays for Wimbledon for tomorrow as well, get you a baseball scoreboard update, maybe do a last thing of hot or cold, and your phone calls and texts. Last chance to get aboard, 310-840-4910. I'm Pat Boyle. He's PJ Glasser. 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

0: Welcome on back. BetMGM, the Night Westwood One Sports. I'm Pat Boyle. He's PJ Glasser. Last chance to get in on the phones, 310-840-4910. Turning it over to our guy, Linnell Willingham, at the top of the hour for Westwood One Sports Night. 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And also, we were talking about Wimbledon last segment. BetMGM players will receive a Wimbledon odds boost token. Use the token to add any Wimbledon wager to your bet slip and activate the token. If you win your bet that was made with the odds boost token, you will receive extra winnings in unrestricted bonus dollars. All right, we've got about 30 seconds left until halftime. Still 2-0 Mexico over Ecuador, although Ecuador has started to get their foot in this game. They've had some corners. They've had some chances here, PJ. But, you know, again, Mexico, El Tri, at home in the Azteca. They still have been dominating the majority of this game. And it looks like Ecuador just wasted a golden opportunity. They took a corner and kicked it all the way back out to midfield. And the referee was like, that's half.
1: Wow.
0: Just wasted a chance there.
1: Yeah. 2-0 at the half. Kind of symbolizes the first half right there, Pat, doesn't it?
0: Yeah. Yeah, I'd say. All right, let's get some last baseball scoreboard updates. Uh-oh, Combs, your Cubbies, they've made this a bit of a ball game here with the Padres. 9-7 now going into the bottom of the eighth. San Diego just scored 4 in the top of the eighth. How about a Gavin Sheets 3-run shot? Was that a pinch hit, 3-run home run? And then Tatis went deep. It's 9-7. Are you nervous?
2: Yeah, I am nervous. They brought in Javier Assad to try to close it out because the bullpen's taxed, and instead he gives up bomb after bomb, and they had to pull him because then he couldn't throw strikes after he gave up home runs. I told you this team, with the injuries in the bullpen, drive me nuts. Had a 93 lead heading into the eighth inning. It's now 9-7.
0: Well, don't worry. They're definitely not going to blow it. They're going to win.
2: Thanks for the kiss of death. I appreciate that.
0: You got it. And then the Dodgers lead the A's 5-1. Tommy Edmund, 3-run shot for the Dodgers. You know, I feel like we haven't talked about it a lot lately. The Dodgers are 55-30. They're once again just quietly running away with the entire sport. Makes me sick.
1: How nice must it be to be a Dodgers fan? Like, Their fans don't stress like we do. Oh, your team lost 4 out of 5. That's cool. We'll get that back in, you know, 2 weeks, whatever it is. All of us, we're living and dying with all these games. Our teams get hot for 10 days. They go cold for 10 days. And we don't know whether or not they're going to make the playoffs. Dodgers fans, you know, wake me up in October. We'll see you then. Must be nice.
0: PJ and Combs and whoever else. I got you want two Wimbledon picks for tomorrow?
1: Yeah, what do we got?
2: Absolutely.
0: All right, real quick. Jensen Brooksby -145 on the money line.
1: What a name.
0: Against Ignacio Busse. Busse, young talented player, clay court player though. Brooksby was playing terrible. He's been playing much better since the grass season started. I like that. And then Arthur Rinderknecht, -154. If you don't like the juice, you can parlay them both together, and you can get that at +178. So anyway, we got to get out of here. Fun show. Thanks to PJ. Thanks to Combs. Thanks to Zach Kroll. Thanks to Lee. Thanks to everybody else. I'm Pat Boyle. We'll see you tomorrow, 6 p.m. Eastern, right here.
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0: 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Here's Linnell Willingham.
1: What up? What's happening? A hell of a lot to get into here on a Tuesday night edition of Westwood One Sports Night. With the youngest in charge, Linnell Willingham, rocking out with you as we take you coast to coast, getting you up to 3 a.m. Eastern time. And boy, do we have a lot to get into. The start of free agency in the NBA, absolutely bonkers. Everybody's on the move. We'll break it all down as we roll throughout the course of the program. We will touch on the World Cup tonight as well. We know Team USA in action tomorrow night as they'll take on Bosnia. Mbappe tonight, breaking a World Cup record. We'll give you the details on that as well as we roll throughout the show. Real quick, right off the rip, though, man, starting in the association, starting in the NBA, LeBron James informing the Los Angeles Lakers that it's over now. A relationship that we all knew had to come to an end at some point finally does. He informed the Lakers earlier this morning that, yeah, you can go ahead and, you know, handle business as usual without me in the fold, without me in your thought process. We'll talk about my top destinations for LeBron James as we roll throughout this thing as well. I want to start in the six, though, man. We got a lot of love on Westwood One Sports tonight from our pals north of the border. And I'll say this, right? I have been pretty critical of the Toronto Raptors in terms of what they did throughout the postseason. I didn't look at them as a serious threat throughout the course of the regular season. The move they made today, though, acquiring Kawhi Leonard from the LA Clippers in exchange for Brandon Ingram, Grady Dick, unprotected first-round picks in 2031 and 2033, a pick swap next year, and 2 second-round picks, brings Kawhi back home. The expectation is that the 35-year-old Leonard is going to sign an extension with the Toronto Raptors. On first blush, when I look at this move, I immediately think that this deal puts the Raptors within the top tier of the Eastern Conference. This move puts Toronto, to me, right on par with a team like Detroit, with a team like the Knicks. I expect Philadelphia to come back next year and be uber strong. I love this move for Toronto. And what I think has been lost and what I've missed on the Raptors as we've talked about them throughout the course of this postseason, right? Slowly but surely, and it feels weird to say this if I'm being honest, right? Slowly but surely, the Toronto Raptors are building a basketball culture north of the border, right? Slowly but surely, right? The Toronto Raptors are building a basketball culture. It's not sexy. It's not pretty. They don't have a lot of household names up and down the roster, but what you saw from the Raptors throughout the course of the postseason is they're a gritty group. They're going to scrap. They're going to claw on the defensive end of the floor. Scotty Barnes, I have questioned as a number one option, but with Kawhi Leonard, he becomes your second best player. I love this for Toronto. I think what the general public is sleeping on, though, right? Because I don't know how many of you agree with me now that I say, yeah, this would elevate Toronto into that upper echelon of the Eastern Conference. This is all about my love and affinity for Kawhi Leonard. I don't know if we take into account often enough just how elite Kawhi Leonard is. When you talk about the best players in the NBA from like 2012 on, right? LeBron, Steph, and Kevin Durant are the three guys that we routinely bring up. How do you not put Kawhi Leonard within that conversation? James Harden probably goes in that conversation as well. But when you talk about Kawhi, when he is healthy, make no mistake about it, he is one of the top 7 to 10 players on planet Earth. What I'm most excited about for the Raptors with adding Kawhi Leonard, Scotty Barnes, who is somebody that his rise and ascension throughout the league has been impressive to watch. He's a two-way guy that's full of energy, a guy that you want to build your franchise around in terms of, hey, like we all should model how Scotty comes to work every day. Hard-nosed, gritty dude. Having him as your now number two option, having it to where he's not the best player on the team, I'm curious to see how that plays out. Because when we're talking about duos within the Eastern Conference, you can't go too far down the list before you talk about this Kawhi Leonard and Scottie Barnes pairing. I love this move for Toronto. I do. And here's the other thing when it comes to the Raptors. They got a couple of movable salaries. They've got draft capital that they can part ways with. I don't know if this is like the final move for the Toronto Raptors. There are other things that can be done north of the border to get them even better, to make them look even more impressive relative to this Eastern Conference landscape. But on its surface, I think this is Toronto seeing what other teams in the conference are doing and saying, hey, I don't want to be behind the eight ball. I don't want to be left behind in terms of this Eastern Conference. Because I don't know if you all have been paying attention. Free agency in the NBA officially opened up 5 hours ago. Even before that, you go back to last week. Look at the last 8 days. Look at the last 8 days in the association, specifically within the Eastern Conference. Teams are getting better. Teams are getting better. The Wizards, and we'll talk about them a little bit later on, coming up at about midnight. If you're listening on the East Coast, we will get into the Washington Wizards and how they stack up in the landscape of the Eastern Conference. But they're going to be a team that's improved. Atlanta's going to be a team that's improved. You get a healthy Indiana Pacers team coming back next year. The Philadelphia 76ers are going to be healthy. We know Miami is now going to be a part of that, you know, championship contender conversation within the conference. The Knicks are obviously going to come back strong. The Detroit Pistons, to me, in terms of this Eastern Conference, they're the team that I think kind of holds the cards in terms of the pendulum swinging. Because when I look at the Detroit Pistons, right, they didn't lose last year in the postseason because they weren't gritty enough. They didn't lose last year in the postseason because they weren't good enough defensively, right? They were right on the doorstep of advancing in the Eastern Conference playoffs. They shouldn't make too many crazy moves. Their number one thing that they needed to get, in my opinion, right? What was the big Achilles heel for Detroit this postseason? They did not have a second score. When Cade Cunningham got doubled and the ball went outside of his hands, it was Tobias Damn Harris. How are you supposed to get jiggy with that within the landscape of the Eastern Conference? You can't consider yourself a legitimate title contender and Tobias Harris is your second option offensively. I love what they did via the draft, getting a Corey. I think he's the ball handler that they need. Abuka Okorie out of Stanford, freshman guard from last year. Probably the most unheralded of the freshman guards that went silly last year on the offensive end. I love what Detroit's going to be coming back here. The bottom line is, though, excited for the Raptors, excited for their fans. You should be geeked up about this. The fact that Kawhi wants to come back and make your city home, Raptor fans, you should be happy about that. And here was the thing. We mentioned this yesterday on the show. Kawhi, a year ago, built a basketball gym in Canada. So there was already some tea leaves being dropped in terms of his interest in going back to Toronto. If you're Kawhi, think about it like this. First of all, the block was hot in L.A. The NBA is getting ready to come do a sweep on that entire Clippers organization. We'll see whether or not Kawhi is able to kind of scave that off. But if you're Kawhi Leonard, think of it this way, right? When you talk about goals of an NBA superstar, you talk about what makes an elite career, what makes an elite legacy. If you're Kawhi Leonard, think about what you already mean to the city of Toronto. Think about what you already mean to Canada as a whole. I was going to call them a country. Think about what you mean to Canada as a society. You know what I'm saying? You can go down as maybe the most revered athlete ever in Canada. When you think about what you got the potential to do, you brought them their only NBA championship. And now you've made the decision to go back And the way that the Eastern Conference looks right now, it isn't some sort of pipe dream to think that Kawhi could get the Raptors to the NBA Finals. It's no pipe dream to think that Kawhi could get Toronto in that upper echelon of the East. It's wide open. It is. And maybe I'll walk that back. I wouldn't say it's wide open because I think there are certain teams we know can't win it. But I'll say this. There's no outside of Brooklyn, right? Let's really be genuine when we do this. Outside of Brooklyn, is there a real bottom feeder within the Eastern Conference? I'm not looking at Washington that way. Maybe Chicago. Outside of Brooklyn and Chicago, everybody else in the Eastern Conference, to me, has got a chance to compete for the play-in. The Milwaukee Bucks, to me, they were one of my winners of the NBA offseason. When you think about what they got back in return for Giannis Antetokounmpo, Milwaukee's going to be a frisky group next year. Indiana's going to be right back in the fold. We know what Toronto's going to be now that they've added Kawhi Leonard. We know that Philadelphia is going to be right back in the mix. I expect Orlando, if healthy throughout the course of 82, to be right back in the mix. There is no real weak link outside of the Bulls and Nets within the landscape of the Eastern Conference. Everybody should feel like they've got a shot. And that's what's beautiful about the offseason of pro sports is when every fan base can be super duper delusional, go Kanye crazy, and feel like, hey, we've got a shot here. And if you're a team right now within this Eastern Conference, as we get geared up for the summer here, everybody's got a chance. Play ball. Play ball. The years, I'll say this, right? The years of this conference being the clearly inferior conference is over, in my opinion. I think the Knicks kind of busted that bubble with what they did in the finals. And I think over the past several years, you've seen it, man. The power balance in the NBA is slowly but surely is starting to shift back here. And I was reluctant to get on board with it. I was. I didn't give the Eastern Conference much of a chance going into these NBA Finals. I didn't care who it was that ultimately came out. It could have been Detroit. Could have been Boston. Could have been the Knicks. I didn't give any of those teams a legitimate shot to win the NBA Finals. But as we get geared up for 2026, how do you not take the Eastern Conference seriously? When we're talking about championship odds, when we're talking about the landscape of the Eastern Conference here, in the landscape of the NBA, talking about the top six or seven teams, how many of those teams are coming out of the East? It's going to be fascinating, man. 310-840-4910 is the number here on the talking text line as we are just getting rolling on this Tuesday night edition of Westwood One Sports Tonight. If you're just joining us, NBA free agency opened up about 5 hours ago, and we've already got fireworks. LeBron James earlier this afternoon informed the LA Lakers he's taking his talents elsewhere. Kawhi Leonard making his long-awaited return to the Knicks after bringing them a championship a couple years ago. The Clippers trading Kawhi to the Raptors. As we move throughout the show here tonight, we're going to put the Raptors back under the microscope in the landscape of the Eastern Conference. We're going to have an in-depth convo about where things stand within the landscape of the Eastern Conference. Also want to do this. We got the World Cup coming up tomorrow. Mbappe made history tonight. We'll give you the details on that before we get out of this opening hour. But over the weekend, we had some really interesting conversation about the World Cup in terms of the pressure that's on the United States. Was it the right decision by Coach Pochettino to rest the guys that had yellow cards? Obviously, they came up short. As they get geared up for tomorrow night's contest against Bosnia, we talk about momentum, and Uncle Mo is like what we're about to call him, right? We talk about Uncle Mo in every other sport. I feel like with the World Cup, it only comes around, what, every 4 years. Momentum probably a little bit more important than in this tournament, maybe, than others. Talking to people about this tournament, talking to people about tomorrow night, there is a sense across the country, and I'm basically going off of social media and watching, you know, the in-studio shows on the World Cup, there is a sense that not only has the United States maybe lost a little bit of momentum, but if they don't win tomorrow night, how are we going to be talking about this group? Is it going to be considered a failure? We will get to that and Mbappe's record-breaking performance tonight as we roll throughout this opening hour here on Westwood One Sports Tonight. A lot more to get into. As I mentioned, NBA free agency off to a rocking start. We actually had a big-time transaction within the Eastern Conference. Dean Wade, formerly of the Cleveland Cavaliers, he goes to the Philadelphia 76ers on a three-year, $40 million deal, giving them some 3-and-D out there in the city of brotherly love. They're another team that, as this Eastern Conference continues to take shape here this offseason, they're another team that I look at and go, yeah, they've got a real opportunity to be right in that Eastern Conference Finals conversation. As this East continues to get stronger, right, one of its perennial power players is stuck in the mud and are my official losers of this NBA offseason. I'll tell you who that team is next here on Westwood One Sports Tonight. No.
0: 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From NFL training camp to the baseball trade deadline, we've got you covered like your windshield sunshade. 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

0: last night. Here's Linnell Willingham.
1: Yes, indeed. You heard the big voice guy. Most times, he is the most trustworthy voice on the show. He'll never lie to you. This is the youngest in charge, Linnell Willingham, taking you coast to coast as we get you up to 3 a.m. Eastern time here on another edition of Westwood One Sports Tonight. Talking a lot of NBA tonight as the association going Kanye crazy. People call the National Football League the league that never sleeps. Color me surprised. But it's starting to feel like the NBA is doing its best to keep up with the NFL in terms of this 24-hour constant news cycle. It's always something going on here when it comes to the NBA. Since the Knicks have won the finals, it feels like the NBA hasn't gotten the chance to breathe, man. We're going to have Summer League get underway coming up in about a week and a half. So this league, quite literally, does not sleep. The big breaking news that we got right off the rip here to start this program, LeBron James earlier this morning saying, bye to the Los Angeles Lakers. Y'all know how I feel about the Lakers as a franchise. I think the direction of Los Angeles is as baffling as anything else in the NBA offseason to this point. The choices that they're making, essentially choosing Austin Reeves over LeBron James. I've been very adamant and as passionate as any host on this network about my feelings about Austin Reeves and the payday that he got. You cannot, and I repeat, you cannot, in the year 2026, win an NBA title with Austin Reeves being the second best player on your team. And when you pay him 4 for 185, that is what you are signaling. The bigger issue.

0: here to me with LA. How would you grade the job that the Lakers have done putting a championship contending team around a top three player in the sport, talking about Luka Doncic? One can make the argument that it's been a big fat F. We'll get back to the Lakers coming up here momentarily. The big news that we opened up with, though, right? Kawhi Leonard, now a member of the Toronto Raptors, going back to the Six. Super excited for that. It's got the landscape of the Eastern Conference looking pretty interesting, right? We know what the New York Knicks are and what they represent. We know that the Detroit Pistons were right on the doorstep. We know how Cleveland is viewed. The one team to me that has fumbled the offseason to this point more than any other franchise in the association, without a shadow of a doubt, is the Boston Celtics, man. For the life of me, I can't understand why Brad Stevens in Boston is treating Jaylen Brown the way that they are as an organization. When you think about what he has meant to them, bringing them an NBA title, winning finals MVP, leading them to the two seed in a year that was supposed to be a gap year, guys. In a year that's supposed to be a gap year, Jaylen Brown played the best ball that he's ever played as a pro, was an MVP finalist, yet Brad Stevens and the Celtics thought it was wise to dangle him for Giannis Antetokounmpo. Here is my thoughts on that. Y'all know how I feel about this, right? I got to get it out of the way, though, because I think it paints the picture of where things stand in the East. To me, I said this in the days leading up to Giannis being officially dealt. To me, when it came to Boston, right, the reward was not worth the potential risk when it came to dangling Jaylen Brown. The reward, right, in the short term, if they would have acquired Giannis for JB, it would have made the Celtics in the short term the clear-cut best team within the landscape of the Eastern Conference. Without a shadow of a doubt, they would have been the best team in the East. They would have been the title favorite over the New York Knicks, over the Detroit Pistons, right? They would have been the bona fide clear-cut number one team. So I get the thought process if you're Brad Stevens. Here is where they missed the boat with me. The risk to me is where you currently stand. This relationship is stuck between a rock and a hard place. Y'all know the analogy that I've used, right? I'm the bachelor here on Westwood One Sports. Now, y'all know it. Those of you out there that have been in relationships, that are in relationships, when you're arguing with your significant other, there are certain things that you say, there are certain things that you know if you say it, your relationship won't be able to overcome it. I think that's where we're at right now when it comes to Jaylen Brown in the Boston Celtics. This was from Sunday afternoon, if I'm not mistaken. Shams Charania gave the latest on where things currently stand when it comes to Jaylen Brown and his relationship with the Celtics, plus the asking price on JB as we get geared up for the offseason.
1: But what's the ask now? My understanding is in some cases the Celtics have asked teams for at least 4 first-round picks for Jaylen Brown. He's got 3 years left on his contract at a supermax clip. So where does that put him as far as his value? And if this is a Boston team that's been contending in the Eastern Conference and their potential ask for some teams is a package of picks and players, how have they reimagined this roster moving forward, their finances, their viability as a contender in the Eastern Conference? But I do think as of right now, time will tell which side will bring the urgency to this matter this offseason.
0: I think it's crazy that they're even at this point. The fact that the Celtics and JB, Jaylen Brown, the fact that that relationship has gotten to this point, all parties involved within that Celtics front office should be embarrassed. Think about what you had. You had arguably the best duo within the Eastern Conference. I don't give a rat's ass that Jalen Brunson and Kat just won the finals. You know it. That Jaylen Brown, Jason Tatum duo is better and far more superior than the duo that reigns in New York. Not even close. Not even close. So the fact that that is now hanging over your organization, you made your bed, you got to lay in it if you're Brad Stevens. I don't think Jaylen Brown plays another game in a Celtics uniform. And you heard it from Shams. The asking price of four first-round picks, I think is astronomical. But when you think about who the player is, it makes sense. Here's the thing, though. How does getting four first-round picks make you better if you're Boston? How does it make you better? Clearly, if you're moving Jaylen Brown, right, you're interested in the short term. You're more interested in winning now. Moving him is not a move for the future. It's a move for now. So how do you decide that you're going to get rid of him for four future firsts? How does that make the Celtics better for 2026? That's the issue that they've run into. I think we've now reached the point, if you're Boston, there is no avenue for you to get better. There isn't. You want to talk about trading him to Detroit for Jalen Duren? I mean, give me a break. Give me a break. I'll say this about Jalen Duren, right? I've been very critical of Jalen Duren. I was more difficult, or I was harder on him, rather, than probably anybody else in the national media during the postseason. Talking about, you know, Wendell Carter taking his girl and all that. I went hard in the paint on Jalen Duren. You know what I forgot about Jalen Duren? He's only 22. He's only 22 years of age. So I can see why he'd be intriguing for Boston. But if you're going to look at your fan base, Brad Stevens, and say, yeah, our big coup, our big return, our big haul that we're getting back for our all-NBA MVP candidate is Jalen Duren, we're going to have some problems. It's not something I feel like he's going to be able to sell this Celtics fan base on. It's not. What sucks, though, man, is I look at Brad Stevens as a very smart individual. I think he's made a lot of shrewd moves since taking over as the president of basketball operations for Boston. This is his biggest blimp to date, and it could end up being a move that changes the course of history for the Boston Celtics. There is no guarantee that you can get back a player of Jaylen Brown's caliber. He has gotten better every year that he's been in the NBA, and I think right now, universally, he is viewed as a top 7 to 10 player in the sport. Correct? Even if you do get four future firsts, what is the odds? What are the odds that you're able to draft another Jaylen Brown? What are the odds that you can trade for another Jaylen Brown? You know what's made me laugh, dog? There's a deal on the table from the Denver Nuggets, potentially, where it's Jamal Murray and Aaron Gordon coming back. Like, give me a damn break. Is that really supposed to move the needle? Is Jamal Murray, that's the co-star that Jason Tatum needs? I don't know, man. I think the Celtics have put themselves in a really peculiar spot. The big question is, will they be able to salvage this relationship moving forward? This is how you know things have gotten bad. Celtics royalty even stepping in and giving their two cents on where this relationship stands between Boston and Jalen Brown. Here's Robert Parrish, Celtics legend, giving his thoughts on how the Celtics have treated Jalen Brown.
2: I think it would be a serious miscalculation on Brad Stevens and management and ownership. First of all, you don't get rid of a talent like Jalen Brown unless he asks to be moved. Not to mention the backcourt with he and Tatum is a proven formula. So why would you want to make that move? I find it disturbing. And it's uncomfortable. And not to mention, I do not understand, never have and probably never will, why ownership and management wants respect and loyalty from the players, but they only give you loyalty and respect when it's in their best interest to do so.
0: Strong words from one of the most important figures in Celtics history, talking about Robert Parrish. I mean, that's the fascinating part, what Parrish mentioned there, is the relationship and where it stands, right? Jaylen Brown has every right to be acting a damn fool right now. He does. This isn't the first time that they have dangled him in trade talks. How many times can you do that before the relationship reaches a point of no return? That is where things currently stand when it comes to Jaylen Brown and the Boston Celtics. I don't think this is something that they can fix. I don't. So if you're Brad Stevens here, right, in the short term, you're not going to be as good next year as you were this year. And then long term, you now have to find a co-star for Jason Tatum. How in the hell do you do that? That's my question. You had the ideal set of circumstances if you were the Boston Celtics. And all of a sudden, after really shocking the NBA world this year in terms of their success during the regular season, you fast forward 6-7 months later, they're now in basketball purgatory. And maybe I'm, you know, gassing the situation up and making their situation seem more dire than what it is. But I can't help but look at it this way. You had one of the most formidable duos in the NBA. A duo that's proven, guys. They've won the championship with this duo. They've reached the top of the mountain with Brown and with Tatum. They know that it works. Now you've jeopardized having that long term. And when I say jeopardized, I mean blown it away in smoke. They might as well have put it in a stogie and put a lighter to it, damn it. Honestly, I do not see Jaylen Brown playing in Boston again, and that is a shame. But if I'm the Celtics, that is what I immediately pivot to here. What do we do? What do we do now? How do we move forward now? Can we compete in the East with just Jason Tatum? I'll tell you something that's interesting to me. Based off of what Jaylen Brown did last year solo without Jason Tatum, you think the Celtics are looking at the landscape of the East, and I hope they're not looking at it this way. Do you think they're looking at the East and going, well, if Jaylen Brown led this group to the 2 seed, why can't Jason Tatum lead this group to the 2 seed or further, right, or beyond? Because I know there are folks in that organization, and maybe this is the right decision, maybe it's the wrong decision. I don't know what the general public thinks. Is it like a consensus thought that like Tatum is better than Jaylen Brown? I know a lot of people go back and forth on that. I think the size of Jason Tatum is kind of the difference maker. But from a skill set and talent standpoint, I mean, I don't want it to be forgotten who Jaylen Brown is, how talented he is. I just can't believe that Boston, excuse me, realistically speaking, has put themselves in this spot. The irony of where they currently sit is that Jaylen Brown was asked about this exact scenario last year. He was asked how it makes him feel when Boston dangles him out in trade rumors, when people want to break up the duo of him and Jason Tatum.
3: I mean, you've been through a lot in the city, you know, from the very beginning. You know, when they booed the draft pick itself on draft night because they wanted a deal. Every summer, you're in trade rumors. I guess maybe it's more the question of when you think back at these last 6 years or so, how challenging were they to you?
4: Very, very challenging. Things have not gone my way. I haven't been catered to in a sense, which has made me stronger. It has made me a better player, has driven me. I can complain, but in reality, it made me the best. So I'm grateful for it, even if it was indirect. I know that wasn't intentional. You know, I don't think, you know, the organization was, it was intentional, but it is what it is. It made me better.
3: Sounds like you used every bit of that as fuel.
4: Yeah, and I still am. A lot of stuff has transpired in this organization, and I understood it. I didn't complain. I didn't have an agent call and complain or the way some of these other guys do. I just let it make me better, and it fueled me, and it's still fueling me now.
0: I think the way that Jaylen Brown has carried himself through all of this is to be commended. I think he's the stand-up, consummate professional. The narrative around him on some of these national networks, I think, is fascinating. There was a basketball analyst yesterday on a certain network that questioned Jaylen Brown off the court. And I think that's part of what's wrong with basketball culture and the media, the way that it's talked about, there are a lot of BS narratives that are contrived. There are a lot of BS narratives that are made up. And I think anybody out there that is pretending to be concerned about Jaylen Brown off the floor needs to get their head out of their ass. Jaylen Brown is a model citizen. Jaylen Brown is a leader. Jaylen Brown is a philanthropist. Jaylen Brown is a pillar in several different communities. He carries himself the way that I want any star across pro sports to carry themselves. So miss me with this idea of him being some sort of bad apple. Here is where Boston really is in trouble. I say this all the time, right, about the NBA postseason, right? What do I say, right? When you fall short of expectations in the NBA's second season, right? I say it all the time. When you fail to meet expectations, there are usually sweeping consequences that happen as a result. Let's not forget, guys, the Boston Celtics blew a 3-1 lead to the Philadelphia 76ers. And I think that shortcoming, that misstep, has totally changed and recalibrated the way Boston's viewing themselves as an organization. Is that the right decision? No. There is this thirst, this desire to go improve their front court based off of what happened last year and how Joel Embiid dominated that series. You can improve your front court, while keeping Jaylen Brown. I thought it was a terrible, terrible miscalculation by Boston. And we're going to see here as we enter, the 2026 offseason, we're going to see as the other power players in the East continue to make moves and get better, Boston's going to be behind the eight ball because of the Jaylen Brown problem that they created. That's the irony in all of this. This is a Boston Celtics created problem. Question is now, how do they get themselves out of it? We've talked all things NBA here throughout the first 45 minutes of the show. Let's dip our toe in that World Cup water coming up. Mbappe with a historic night tonight. We'll take a look at what he was able to do for France. Plus, look ahead at tomorrow night's key matchup, the U.S. men's national team locking horns with Bosnia. How much pressure is on Team USA to get her done tomorrow night? We'll talk about that next here on Westwood One Sports Tonight.
5: U.S. men's national team has wrapped up group play. Up next, the round of 32 on Wednesday. How far can they go? Let's find out. Westwood One Sports.
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0: kicking it with you here on a Tuesday night edition of Us With One Sports Tonight. You're tapped in to the youngest in charge, and Earl Willingham, taking you coast to coast as we get you up to 3 a.m. Eastern time. We will get back into the association as we ease our way into the midnight hour on the East Coast. A lot going on in the NBA as free agency opened up about 6 hours ago. A bunch of big time names already on the move. We will get you up to speed with the latest in the NBA coming up in about 12 minutes. Can we get patriotic here for a second? Can we show a little bit of patriotism for the U.S. of A? Before we do that, I want to give flowers where flowers are due. First and foremost, man, I said every time I talked about this World Cup, I'd say the same thing to start. I am never going to be mistaken by anybody as some soccer aficionado. But what I do love is when a sporting event brings everyone together. That is the reality of the World Cup. That is what this tournament has been to this point. I've loved watching all the tourists come in and act as if, you know, the United States is the best thing since sliced bread. It's been awesome to watch just the cultural experience that the World Cup has been. The action on the pitch, I don't really have much to say about it. I can't break down defenses and, you know, lineup changes and all that. But what I can tell you is this. I can appreciate greatness. And what we've seen throughout this tournament from three dudes, Cristiano Ronaldo, Lionel Messi, and then tonight Mbappe, just historic performances that we're going to remember forever, that fans are going to remember forever, that the respective countries are going to remember forever. Mbappe tonight broke the record for the most goals in a World Cup knockout match. I said that totally wrong. Broke the record for most goals in World Cup knockout matches throughout the course of his career, moving within one goal of Lionel Messi's overall tournament mark. He scored two goals tonight for France as they were 3-0 winners over Sweden. Where France is right now as a country relative to this tournament, when you ask people that follow this thing, who are the odds-on favorites, I think France is on the short list of teams that have to be considered the favorite. After tonight's win over Sweden, they move on for a round of 16 matchup against Paraguay coming up here in a couple of days. So shout out to the French. Shout out to Mbappe, who is, despite not being an American star, has turned into one of the biggest star athletes in all of the world. From France to our guys on the U.S. men's national team, that's what we all care about. This tournament, like I said, has not only brought us together as a country, it feels like, but it's recalibrated the expectations for the U.S. men's national team. There is an argument to be made when you think about their prolific start to this tournament. There's an argument to be made. This is the best U.S. men's national team ever. When you think about the style of soccer, you think about the fast pace that they're playing with offensively, and then the support that they have of the country, I think is totally different. Here's what I think is interesting, right? World Cup happens every 4 years. This time around, more than any other time that the U.S. has been in the World Cup, the social media influence is bigger and badder than it's ever been. And I think that has a part and has a part to do and has a part to play in kind of how this conversation has gone surrounding the team in this tournament. I'll say this, right? It's been all peaches and roses, right? They've been the feel-good story. Everyone's rallied behind them. If they lose tomorrow to Bosnia, if the U.S. men's national team loses tomorrow to Bosnia, this country is going to be in a frenzy, and I think it's going to be a massive disappointment. If they lose tomorrow to Bosnia, it is a massive, massive disappointment. They now have expectations, and you could also make the argument if they lose tomorrow to Bosnia, is it a self-inflicted wound? The big decision of this tournament to this point came in the last match when Coach Pochettino decided, you know what? We're not going to play our yellow card guys. We're not going to play our stars. And although they were competitive within the landscape of the game, the landscape of the match, they ultimately came up short and effectively sucked all the air out of their balloon and really killed any momentum that they had in terms of this tournament to this point, where now, as we sit here a couple of weeks in, people are starting to give them their credit. Tomorrow's going to be huge, man. Tomorrow is going to show the give-a-damn level that we have as a country, because if they lose, I expect them to get absolutely scalded. U.S. men's national team back on the pitch tomorrow in the knockout stage. Winner go home against Bosnia. Big time story tonight, though, is out of the association. Kawhi Leonard taking his talents back to the Sixth, and LeBron leaving the Los Angeles Lakers. I'll tell you where he should head next.
1: This is Westwood One Sports.
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16: Everyone poops. It's not just the name of a classic potty training book. It's a universal truth. Even though everyone does it, almost no one wants to talk about it. Dr. Tricia Pasricha wants to change that. She's the author of a new book. It's called You've Been Pooping All Wrong. And she says there are three critical P's of pooping. The first is propulsion. Both the voluntary push you exert and the involuntary contractions that happen naturally within your body. Top line, when you feel the need to go, don't hold it. The second P is pliability, which refers to stool softness. The keys to this one are making sure you're drinking enough water and eating enough fiber. And the last P is for pelvic floor. If you can get your knees up above your waist while you're on the toilet, like on a stool or a garbage can or a stack of books even, that can make all the difference. I'm Dr. Sanjay Gupta, helping you live a better life.

0: Yes, indeed. You heard the big voice guy. The youngest in charge of L. Willingham, rocking out with you as we take you coast to coast, bringing you the latest and greatest in the world of sports here on Westwood One Sports tonight. We'll get you up to 3 a.m. Eastern time. A lot more to get into. We're going to get back into the association here. I am eager to know what next year in the NBA looks like and how many more dominoes are going to fall here coming up in this offseason. We open up the show with the big breaking news of the night and of the day. Kawhi Leonard traded from the LA Clippers to the Toronto Raptors for a 2031 unprotected first, a 2033 unprotected first, a pick swap in next year's draft, as well as Grady Dick and Brandon Ingram. So for the Raptors, I think it puts them back in the upper echelon of the Eastern Conference. We'll get back to the Raptors in a second here, and we'll get back to the Eastern Conference in a second. The biggest news that we got today, make no mistake about it, is LeBron James. I can't even believe I'm sitting here tonight with the opportunity to say it. LeBron James is leaving L.A., heading into year number 24 in the association. And I had to debate throughout the course of the afternoon tonight, was I going to be mentally stable enough to do the damn show? As a bronze sexual, as some of you like to call me, right? The fact that LeGoat and his basketball future is up in the air, I'm totally unstable right now. I don't know what to do with myself. Where, oh, where will LeBron James play basketball next? First and foremost, I think LeBron James is making the right decision leaving Los Angeles. When you look at what the Lakers have done here and what they have the ability to do this offseason, there's really nothing that they could have done, in my opinion, to put themselves within the title conversation out west, bringing LeBron and Austin Reeves back. Just didn't see it. What the Lakers have to do now moving forward is do their damnedest, right, to put a championship team around Luka Doncic. And they've shown no ability to do that to this point. But I want to go to the LeBron piece of this, because this is, once again, LeGoat being on the move. Year 24, LeBron deciding, you know what? Let's take my talents elsewhere for my final chapter. And what this is about is winning a championship. LeBron James is making the decision to leave Los Angeles. It's for one reason. It's to put himself back in the championship conversation in the NBA. That is what his career is about. It's about titles. It's about hardware. If you're LeBron James, nothing else matters more. And I know people are going to talk about happiness, and it's not about money. It's about happiness. It's not about money, and it's not about happiness. It's about championships. Championships make you happy. Championships ultimately make you money. Here are the three main suitors right now for LeBron James, according to multiple different sources. The Golden State Warriors, the Miami Heat, and the Cleveland Cavaliers. Two of these three options, I think, can lead to LeBron winning a championship. Two of those three options can lead to LBJ winning the title. The one place where LBJ would go as a free agent, and I wouldn't have a whole lot of confidence in them winning the title, is Golden State with the Warriors. And I know that's the fun, sexy destination for him, is out in Golden State teaming up with Steph. I know that's what everybody wants to see. But in reality, I don't want to see it, because I want to see LeBron James win championships. I want to see him catch Jordan. I want to see him make you OGs out there uncomfortable in terms of the GOAT conversation. Because if he gets some more hardware and he's able to get six, then I think we got a real, real interesting conversation on our hands in terms of the everlasting debate and conversation of who the greatest basketball player of all time is. That is what's on the horizon now with LeBron James. When I look at Golden State, like I said, I don't think he can win a title there. I don't. I think they need more of a wing presence. I think the guard play is not going to be good enough. I like Kristaps, right? I love that they brought Al Horford back. That's great. You'll have Guy Santos coming back as well. Oh, that's fine. But I still don't think it makes you a contender in the West. The Cleveland Cavaliers are fascinating. Strobes, I just sent you a Brian Windhorst cut. I don't know if you were able to get that over to our guy Mike. Because Wendy came up with a pretty fascinating idea. So the Cleveland Cavaliers, the Warriors, and the Heat, the three main suitors, it seems like, right now for LeBron James. Now, according to multiple different sources, LeBron's going to take a conversation, LeBron has had at least 12 teams express interest, and LeBron has guided Rich Paul to hear everybody out, and then they will narrow down a list. Golden State, I don't think he can win a championship there. When it comes to Miami and Cleveland, Miami in particular, like, we know how, I don't really have to do much convincing there. That probably, talking about the Heat, that probably is his best basketball fit, because he slots perfectly with this team, and he would be in position to where he's one of their offensive engines going into next year. You put LeBron James in Miami with a group that has Giannis, Bam, Andrew Wiggins. They just brought in Tim Hardaway to give him some perimeter shooting. You got Bobby Portis coming off the bench. You got Nikola Jovic still in town. Davion Mitchell's there. I know they're going to try hard to keep Norman Powell around as well. That, to me, from a basketball fit, without a shadow of a doubt, is LeBron's best landing spot, is Miami. The Cleveland Cavaliers are fascinating, because I think if you're Cleveland, as currently constructed, adding LeBron, I don't know if it moves the needle enough. If you don't do anything else and you just add LeBron, I don't know if that moves the needle enough. The big question is, if you're Cleveland, how do you get the attention of one LeBron James? You know you're going to get a look simply based off of the past history that you all have with one another. But the question is, what do the Cavs have to do to ultimately lure King James home? Brian Windhorst had this to say about how the Cavs could potentially lure the King back home.
1: I just want to say that, like, you know, the league changed this afternoon.
2: Yeah.
1: With LeBron coming on the market, and not only that, but basically announcing that he's available to just about everybody. And so start your engines on how you're going to retrofit. That is a curveball that affected the whole market. So now let's talk about Jaylen Brown. Jaylen Brown has not found a home. The Celtics have not found a home. After they tried to send him to Milwaukee for Giannis Antetokounmpo over the last week, they have talked to a number of other teams. They have failed to get traction on a deal. Cleveland Cavaliers learned today that LeBron James will be willing to play for less than his market value salary. That changed everything. So how does Cleveland get LeBron James' attention? Do they show him their beautiful brand new practice facility they're building? It is awesome. I saw it this week in Cleveland. But that is not going to impress them. What's going to impress them is what they do something with their roster. So what can the Cavs do? James Harden opted out yesterday. He, from what I understand, is willing to partner with the Cavs to figure out a way how to improve the roster. Jaylen Brown is out there. Can the Cavs make a move for Jaylen Brown, then come to LeBron and say, how do you feel about us now? That's the type of move that you're going to do to get LeBron James' attention.
3: Which is,
0: wouldn't that be intriguing? What were we just talking about less than a half hour ago? What did the Celtics do with Jaylen Brown? What do the Celtics covet most in terms of what's been reported? They want front court help. What do the Cleveland Cavaliers have potentially for them? Front court help. If you're Cleveland, do you dangle Jared Allen or Evan Mobley to get Jaylen Brown? Can that be enough to entice Boston to part ways with Jaylen Brown? I would assume Evan Mobley would have to be the guy, right? I don't know if Jared Allen would move the needle for him. But if you're Cleveland, this is a no-brainer for you, right? I mean, Jaylen Brown walks in and is the best player on your team. He's better than Donovan Mitchell. Argue with somebody you love. Hopefully that's me. right? Like, I think if you're Cleveland, like, that's fascinating to me. And if you're Boston, what better deal is out there? If you were the Celtics, what better deal would be out there for you? So that, to me, is why Cleveland is fascinating. If they could get a piece to entice LeBron and then he goes back home, ooh-wee, that, to me, becomes very, very interesting. The bottom line is this, though. LeBron James announced earlier today, going into year number 24, he is taking his talents elsewhere. As we roll throughout this midnight hour on the East Coast, I'm going to make a case for LeBron to go to one particular destination. We're going to look at his legacy in Los Angeles with the Lakers. We're going to grade his tenure in LA with the Lakers. But right now, I want to look at it through this lens. LeBron James, heading into year number 24, telling the Lakers, hey, look, I'm bouncing. I'm taking my talents elsewhere. I know it's the easy question that's just lying right here on the cutting room floor for us. Where do you want to see LeBron James play next? I want you to begin to line up on the phones with that. 310-840-4910, the number on the talking text line. Where does LeBron James ultimately play next? Brian Windhorst, ESPN NBA insider, had this to say about the timeline that LeBron is working on to make a decision on his home for 2026.
1: I just want to say that, like, you know, the league changed this afternoon.
2: Yeah.
1: With LeBron coming on the market, and not only that, but basically announcing that he's available to just about everybody.
0: Mike, that's the other Wendy cut on Wendy on LeBron and his timeline to make a decision on whether or not or where he is going to ultimately play next. I thought Brian Windhorst gave some pretty interesting insight in terms of, you know, what LeBron is thinking. And I think when it comes to Windhorst, right, is there a more trusted LeBron James source? Is there a more trusted LeBron James insider? When Wendy talks about LeBron, I ultimately listen. When Wendy talks about Bron, I listen. And all we've heard leading up to today's decision is that everything was very much up in the air. I think LeBron's choice today sent shockwaves through the NBA. I truly believe that this decision caught a lot of people off guard, including the Los Angeles Lakers, if I'm being honest, right? The fascinating thing to me that you continue to hear is that Los Angeles did not have really a sense of urgency in terms of, you know, finding out what LeBron's plan is, in terms of telling LeBron what their plan is. It feels like they wanted this. And I believe that they're caught off guard by it still, but I do believe deep down inside, this is ultimately what they wanted as a franchise, was to move forward without LeBron James. I believe that's what they ultimately wanted. I feel like at a certain point, if you're the Lakers, because this conversation always leads back to La La Land, right? At a certain point, if you're the Lakers, you got to figure out what's next here. In terms of what's next for LeBron, Brian Windhorst earlier today gave a little bit of a timeline in terms of when we could have a decision from LeBron on his next destination.
1: Answer. Rich Paul has made it clear that LeBron's number one priority for this season is happiness. Happiness, it's not money. Right. So we're going to count the money. We're going to figure it out on the salary sheets and whatnot, but it's not going to be necessarily who's got the most money to offer. So now your follow-up question, Matt, is, well, how do you define happiness? Well, how does anybody define happiness? It's fluid. So I'm not sure he's got his mind made up here. It may take him a period to decide what his happiness is going to be. And there's several teams that are going to probably try to present their version of what his happiness can be. And we'll see how that process plays out.
2: Stay with me here.
0: That's the most fascinating piece of all of this, is that it feels like, and correct me if I'm wrong here, we know the three rumored suitors, right? Miami, Golden State, and holy cow, Miami, Golden State, and Cleveland are the three rumored suitors that we've heard. But the reality of the situation is, I expect LeBron and Rich Paul to be very open-minded in terms of his next destination. There are plenty of teams that I think LeBron could ultimately go to. I want to hear from you on this, though. 310-840-4910 is the number on the talking text line. Where, oh, where will LeBron James play next? I gave you those three suitors, right? Miami, Cleveland, Golden State. You know what team also is fascinating to me? The Dallas Mavericks. When you consider the relationship with Kyrie Irving, you consider Dallas having no state income tax so we can reap the reward financially. You talk about getting to play with a kid like Cooper Flagg, playing for an executive like Masai Ujiri. I think Dallas is a very interesting landing spot for LeBron James here potentially that hasn't really been mentioned. I think Philadelphia with the 76ers is a super intriguing landing spot for LeBron. Think about this. A front court of Big Joel Embiid at the five, LeBron at the four, Paul George at the three, and then your backcourt of Vijay Max talking about Tyrese Maxey and Vijay Edgecombe. Like, there are a couple of different destinations where LeBron can go to me where clearly that team catapults into the upper echelon of the Eastern Conference. And to me, that's where he should land, is an Eastern Conference team. The Denver Nuggets have been mentioned as a potential team out west. I don't know how much I love that fit from a basketball standpoint. I think they would win. It's LeBron and Nikola Jokic. It would work. My favorite destination for him out west is the Minnesota Timberwolves, if I'm being like honest and transparent about it. Like, I would love to see him pair up with Anthony Edwards, LaMelo Ball, Rudy. Be a very, very fascinating group. It would. There is one destination for LeBron James that isn't being given a whole lot of thought, that isn't being given a whole lot of credence. I'll tell you the Eastern Conference wild card for LeBron James next here on Westwood One Sports Night. The second round of international soccer is now, and DraftKings has you covered. 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
12: Not all screen time is created equal, and a new study out of Sweden is helping us understand this even better. So researchers followed more than 20,000 people over nearly 2 decades and determined that passive screen time, like sitting on the couch and watching television, raised someone's risk of dementia. But if they did something active, like reading, puzzles, or interacting with other people, this same group of people saw their risk of dementia drop. Just like you gotta put the work in to keep your body in shape as you age, you basically have to do the same thing with your brain. A couple things I have found to help: working to learn something new every day, whatever it might be, challenging yourself in some way every day, and really importantly, staying socially active. Some days that means meeting friends in person. Other days, maybe an email, a text, or a phone call. Just stay engaged. I'm Dr. Sanjay Gupta, helping you live a better life.
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0: Sports Night continues with the youngest in charge, Waddell Willingham, taking you up to 3 a.m. Eastern Time. Number to hit us up on the talking text line, 310-840-4910. You can tweet at me as well, same handle on each and every social media platform. It is at N-E-L-L underscore BTP. I want you all to begin a lineup on the phones with this. LeBron James announcing earlier this morning that he will return for year number 24 in the NBA, but it will not be with the Los Angeles Lakers. I want your calls on this. Where should LeBron James play in 2026? And more importantly, shoot your shot here, man. Will LeBron James win another title in his NBA career? 310-840-4910 is the number. Think about the three suitors that have been mentioned here. Miami, Golden State, and a return home to Cleveland with the Cavaliers. Those are the three likely suitors. Those are the three suitors that have been given the most, you know, the most opportunity to land him. There is one basketball franchise. There is one basketball franchise that I believe is lying in the weeds when it comes to LeBron James. There is one basketball franchise that I believe is the wild card for LeBron's services. That team is the Washington Wizards. What a storybook moment it would be. A Hollywood-like script. Some people ask me, well, why would LeBron go to the nation's capital? Well, it's complicated, right? The main reason I see LeBron going to the Wizards is because the Wizards may be owed LeBron James. Why would they be owed LeBron James? Before we get into this, let's make one thing very, very clear. The NBA is run by Rich Paul and Clutch Sports Group. Make no mistake about it. When you consider how many premier players are under his umbrella throughout the NBA, it is Rich Paul's NBA. Bottom line, NBA insider Mark Spears came out with a report earlier today that I thought really gave us some insight as to where things stand when it comes to LeBron James and his potential next destination. Mark Spears, first and foremost, when Mark Spears speaks, this is the godfather of ESPN's insider coverage, right? More plugged in than Shams, more plugged in than Brian Windhorst. Mark Spears has been around the block. Homie's been around for a long, long time. So when Mark Spears is reporting something, understand, more times than not, it's coming directly from the horse's mouth. What was reported yesterday? That Rich Paul and the powers that be in the Wizards front office, they met yesterday. Mark Spears reported today, the Washington Wizards are not interested in trading 10-time All-Star Anthony Davis. And here is the key caveat in this, and where my antennas came up. And they're not listening to trade offers for him. That's the part of this that really has me thinking here. What does it mean for the Wizards to not be listening to trade offers? That means under no circumstances are they looking to move on from him. And when I say under no circumstances, I mean no circumstances. Think about the reporting within the last 48 hours. Who the Wizards were reportedly on the phone with, Mike Dunleavy Jr. in Golden State. If Golden State would have presented a godfather offer based off of Mark Spears' reporting, the Wizards would have turned it down because they're not listening. They're not taking calls for Anthony Davis. Why is that? Why are they not taking calls for Anthony Davis? Well, in mid-August, Anthony Davis is eligible for a four-year, $275 million max extension from the Washington Wizards. He is eligible for that money. On its surface, if the Wizards give Anthony Davis, if the Wizards give Anthony Davis $275 million on a max extension for a dude, that the last 2 years has played 80 games combined, if he gets that from Will Dawkins and the Washington Wizards, it would be the worst move they've made since getting to the nation's capital, without a shadow of a doubt. It would be the worst move they've made since getting to the nation's capital. But it's Rich Paul's NBA. Remember that. Clutch runs the league. Why do I keep bringing that up? Rich Paul don't play that. Rich Paul's clients don't play that. When they get close to the end of the deal, and it's time to be eligible for an extension, they either go to the negotiating table or they get the hell out of Dodge. And what did Mark Spears reporting just tell you? They're not getting out of Dodge because the Wizards want Anthony Davis. Do they want to give him the extension? Probably not. If I could inject Will Dawkins and Mike Winger with truth serum, the reality is they probably have no interest in giving Anthony Davis, street clothes as he's been called, a four-year, $275 million max extension. He simply has not shown anything over the past two seasons to deserve that sort of financial commitment long-term. He's done nothing to deserve that. But if you're the Wizards, right? If you're the Wizards, what would be the one circumstance that you'd be willing to sign AD to a Supermax extension? What would be the one circumstance? To me, this is how it goes down. I think LeBron James ultimately ends up as a member of the Washington Wizards. Why? Because I believe the Wizards are going to give Anthony Davis that four-year, $275 million max extension. I believe it's coming one way or another. And as a pat on the back, as a back scratch, as a favor to the Wizards organization for signing AD to this mega extension, they're going to be rewarded with the services of one LeBron James. And if you add LeBron James to the Washington Wizards as currently constructed in the landscape of the Eastern Conference, how in the holy blue hell are they not viewed as a championship contender out East? You add LeBron to Anthony Davis, Alex Saar, Trae Young, and the rest of the young pups that they've got in the nation's capital. That is an intriguing group. So yes, I think LeBron comes to DC by way of a favor from Rich Paul. A favor for Rich Paul. We're getting ready to bear witness to a Clutch Sports wet dream, ladies and gentlemen. This is what happens when you're a power player in the NBA like Rich Paul. You want the Wizards to pay Anthony Davis? Bring us LeBron James. Think about it like this: if you're Billionaire Ted, as I like to call him, Billionaire Ted Leontis, the Wizards have been ass over the past three, four, five seasons. They have struggled to put butts in seats at Capital One Arena. You realize the Wizards season ticket prices went up by 25% going into next year? You realize every time you turn around, Ted Leontis is building a new luxury suite at Capital One Arena? Why is that? It isn't to watch a play-in basketball team, I'll tell you that. Ted Leontis is renovating Capital One Arena. Ted Leontis is putting a bunch of luxury seats and luxury suites in the arena, and those ticket prices are going up, and that Monumental Sports Network subscription is going up. You bring LeBron James to town, it's all worth it. From LeBron's standpoint, look at the opportunity you have beyond basketball in the nation's capital. This is Chocolate City. It's the capital of the United States, but it's also one of the most troubled youth areas in the country. If you are LeBron James, this is about legacy for you. This is about the opportunity to go somewhere and leave a mark. Think about what LeBron has done in each of his three destinations. You look at what he did for Miami. You look at what he's done for Cleveland. You look at what he did for Los Angeles. LeBron James leaves his mark on and off the floor wherever he goes. And in the nation's capital, the Wizards, D.C., would be lucky to have a man of LeBron James caliber in this town making an impact on our society, on our culture. I'm all for it. I want LeBron James in Washington, D.C. I think LeBron James will be in Washington, D.C. by way of a Rich Paul favor. Under no other circumstances would it be acceptable for the Wizards to give out a four-year, $275 million max to Anthony Davis. The only way that it's acceptable, the only way that I'll tolerate it, is if LeBron James comes to Washington as a result of the extension. Enough of me. I want to get to you at 310-840-4910. Two-parter for you here on the phones. The big breaking news that we got earlier this morning, LeBron James announcing, yes, I will return for my 24th year in the NBA, but it won't be with the Lakers. Two-parter for you on the phones. Where will LeBron James play next, and will he win another title in his career? I'll answer the latter part of that question, plus take your calls next here on Westwood One Sports Night.
1: We know you're jonesing for some football just like we are. And yes, we're counting. NFL training camps begin opening in 22 days. You're home for the NFL. Westwood One Sports.
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0: 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Here's Linnell Willingham.
1: Party continues here on Westwood One Sports Night. Youngus and Charles and Linnell Willingham rocking out with you as we get you up to 3 a.m. Eastern Time. Talking text line wide open for you. 310-840-4910. The big news that we got earlier, LeBron James sending a shockwave through the basketball world, telling the Lakers, yeah, I'm coming back for year number 24. It just won't be with you. Where should LeBron James play next? And then will he win another title in his illustrious career? 310-840-4910 is the number on the talking text line for that. I'm fascinated by this conversation because I know just how passionate we get here on this program when it comes to conversations surrounding one LeBron James. We're going to talk about his legacy as we roll throughout the rest of this program, but in terms of where he should go, I made it pretty clear, man. I think LeBron should go to the Washington Wizards. I do. And I think he's got a chance to win a title in D.C. with the Wizards as well. If you don't believe that LeBron is high on the core in D.C., take a listen to him talking about the core in D.C. On the Mind the Game podcast earlier this winter.
2: But I'm interested to see, you know, what they do and how it all comes together. You know, with AD, obviously, we know the talent level is out of this world. Yeah. And, you know, Trey, with his ability to play pick and roll game, his ability to shoot the ball, his lob threat. Mm-hmm. You know, I love the young kid from France that they have on their team, too. We just played him.
3: Sorry,
2: we just played him 2 weeks ago. Great touch, great feel for the game. Love the kid George as well, young kid, pretty good player. And then also the rookie kid that they got from Texas, Trey Johnson. I think, you know, it's going to be tough. You know, every year they have some pieces. Mm-hmm. And I think for the first time in a few years, we can say that Washington has picked up some pieces. Right? So it's going to be interesting to see what happens.
3: I mean, on paper, Washington's interesting because, like, if you look at, you know, Trey's weakness would be defensive impact. But you have AD and you have Sar, you know, as your 4-5, 5-4, however you want to slice it. Sar can stretch the floor. Yeah. You know, AD obviously can roll and duck in and do all those things. They got some support, and they got some wing size and length and defenders too. So there's more support for him there. And you know how brilliant he can be offensively. So it is interesting to see if they keep that thing together.
2: I think it's interesting to see it. I'm very interested to see how it come together, for sure.
1: Oh, are you LeBron James? Hearing him talk about the Wizards, doesn't it get you excited? I think LeBron to D.C. is a real, real possibility. And the number one reason I think it is because of this Anthony Davis extension that's on the horizon. In August, he is eligible for a four-year, $275 million extension. The Wizards, based off of the reporting, seem like they're going to go to the negotiating table with AD. If it wasn't with LeBron coming, it's damn near organizational malpractice by the front office of D.C. You thought they got crushed. You thought people were questioning the Trae Young extension. If they sign Anthony Davis to 4 years for $275, they're going to get eviscerated in the national media. The only way it's acceptable, the only way it's tolerable to go to the negotiating table with AD on that extension is if you're promised the services of LeBron James. 310-840-4910 is the number. Where will LeBron James play next? And then most importantly, will LeBron James win another title before he ultimately calls it a career? Jim is in Indiana wanting to check in. Jim, what's going on, brother? Welcome into Westwood One Sports Night.
4: Thank you for taking my call.
1: Appreciate you as always, man.
4: Why wouldn't you go to the Pacers? They were right there last year.
1: Because why would he go to the Pacers? What ties does he have to the Pacers?
4: Midwest.
1: The Midwest. What about the Midwest?
4: Well, you see all these teams that haven't won championships for years, like the Knicks, the Cavs. That'd be a good pairing. They got that Zubac.
1: It would be, can I be honest? Yeah. LeBron going to Indiana would be the most uninspiring move that he could possibly make. I appreciate the call. Holy cow. How pissed would I be? Think about you guys as basketball fans. How blown would you be if LeBron took his talents to Indiana, for God's sakes. Are you kidding? What the hell would he accomplish in Indiana with the Pacers? You want to talk about a big old nothing burger? The Pacers? 310-840-4910 is the number. Where will LeBron James play next? And then will he win another title before his career is over? Jay is in D.C. wanting to check in. Jay, what's going on, man?
5: Hey. First time, long time, man. Yeah, Indiana. You know, he's going to go there or Sacramento. Okay. As far as the Wizards, aren't you in D.C.?
1: Aren't I in D.C.? Yeah, I'm in D.C. Why you ask?
5: So you know it's the worst marketed team on the planet.
1: What do you mean? This is what I'm not going to accept or tolerate, is lazy commentary about the Wizards franchise. What do you mean it's the worst marketed franchise? What do you mean by that?
5: I mean, come on, look at the name alone. But we're not even going to go there. My point is this, my friend. If LeBron wants to win a championship, he should go to my Denver Nuggets. Boom. But as far as AD and this whole thing, I talked to that sports junkie guy. That's our morning show here. And he said, how do the Wizards become like Oklahoma City? You take an asset like AD or Paul George, you hold it ransom for somebody desperate like the Warriors are, and you leverage their future. You go get 3 first-round picks, you know, starting at 28 to 31. The Wizards will dominate the league. I mean, why would they hold on to this guy and pay him $250 million? He had a finger injury and sat out the year. Come on now.
1: So are you calling the Wizards front office a liar? Because everything that they have told you, all the reporting, has lended itself to lend you to believe, yeah, AD is going to be here long term. Every time they get in front of a microphone, they tell you the affinity that they have for him. So at what point are you going to believe them?
5: You know, I like this new front office. They're on the upswing. But doing this move, they're not going to win anything. I mean, come on now. They would be lucky to get to the Eastern Conference Finals.
1: If they added LeBron James?
5: Yes. In 2 years after.
1: I appreciate the call. I appreciate the call. This is my problem with the basketball fans in D.C. You've been beat over the head for so many years that you can't get out of your own bubble. Wizards fans can't fathom the idea of a LeBron James coming to town. Wizards fans can't fathom prosperity. You know what it reminds me of? 2024, when Jaden Daniels came to the nation's capital and set the town on fire, set the NFL on fire. There was so much hesitancy to jump on board. We kept asking, are they for real? Are they for real? Next thing you know, they're in the damn conference championship. The Wizards have been one of the bottom feeders in the NBA for damn near 50 years now. So I believe there is this cap, there is this ceiling that fans are putting on them as far as next year, because we can't fathom the idea of them being a title contender. I'm telling you. How do you look at LeBron on the Wizards as currently constructed and not think that that's a championship contender team within the East? Are you kidding me? LeBron, Anthony Davis, Alex Saar, Trae Young, Keyshawn George, the positional size that they'd have, the defense, the length. It's just Wizards fans out there have been beat over the head so much, they can't think of this being a possibility. Justin is in Maryland wanting to chime in. Justin, what's going on, man?
6: He will never step foot in Capital One Arena as a Washington Wizard. The best fit for him is Miami or Golden State. The AD trade, all that. He's never going to step foot in D.C. Appreciate you taking the call.
1: Another pessimistic, beat down into the ground, don't deserve nothing good Wizards fan. That's how I describe you all. Any Wizard fan that is doubting this and saying there's no chance of it happening, you have no backbone. No optimism, no pride, no nothing. He'll never step foot in Capital One Arena. That's because you don't want him to step foot in Capital One Arena. It's some pipe dream. Everybody that I've brought this to, let me not say everybody, 70% of the people that I've brought this to have given me that same ridiculous ass answer. Oh, there's no chance. What are you talking about, Linnell? Why would LeBron ever come to Washington, D.C.? Shut up. Do you not hear the words that are coming out of my mouth? This is Rich Paul's league. We've already got half of the equation solved. If you think Mike Winger and Will Dawkins are going to sign Anthony Davis to that massive-ass extension without a LeBron guarantee, you know, bump your damn head. I'm telling you. You can doubt it all you want. You can not believe it at all you want. I'm telling you. It's happening. 310-840-4910 is the number. Where will LeBron James play next? Will he win another title? And then I'll talk about it next after I take your calls. What's up with this legacy moving forward?
0: This is Westwood One Sports. And the match is about to begin.
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0: Here's Linnell Willingham.
1: LeBron James play his basketball next, and will he win another championship before he calls it quits? 310-840-4910 is the number. The three suitors that have been listed for LeBron publicly that have been the most aggressive is the Warriors, the Heat, and the Cleveland Cavaliers in a return home. My wild card for the services of LeBron James is the Washington Wizards. If you're just now joining us, this isn't me doing some DC Homer bit. This isn't me wishing upon a star. It's me connecting the dots when it comes to the landscape of the NBA. This is Rich Paul's league. I don't know how many out there understand that. I don't know how many of you out there understand what I mean when I say that. Rich Paul and Clutch Sports Group are power players within the landscape of the NBA. His guys get the biggest deals. His guys get overpaid. His guys have leverage. His guys don't play on expiring deals. His guys get extensions every time they're extension eligible. That's just the way he rolls. He is the Scott Boras of the NBA, talking about Rich Paul. He is the Scott Boras of the National Basketball Association. The reporting earlier today from Mark Spears, I thought was extremely telling. Extremely telling. As I pulled the tweet back up, and mind you, right, when Mark Spears is talking, he is getting this straight from the horse's mouth, talking about the Washington Wizards. Mark Spears, in lieu of the reporting that we got yesterday that the Warriors were interested in trading for Anthony Davis so that they can acquire LeBron, the Wizards have come out and said, yeah, we're not only not interested in trading Anthony Davis, we're not even going to listen to trade offers for him. What should that tell you? What should that tell you? What else has happened here within the past 48 hours? Oh, Rich Paul has met with the front office of the Washington Wizards. And after that happened, there aren't trade rumors coming out about AD. It's the exact opposite. Meaning, when the Wizards are eligible to do so in mid-August, to give AD a four-year, $275 million max contract, I believe they're going to do it. If they do it as a singular move, it is organizational malpractice. I believe as a favor to the Wizards organization for them giving Anthony Davis that ridiculous $275 max, I think LeBron comes to D.C. as a favor from Rich Paul. It's just how I see it going. 310-840-4910. Even if it's not the Washington Wizards, I do believe that LeBron James will win a championship in wherever he plays next. Wherever LeBron's next destination is, he will win a championship. I guarantee that. The other piece of this conversation that's fascinating when it comes to LeBron is this. Should LeBron leaving Los Angeles, should that have any impact on his legacy moving forward? My answer to that is a resounding no. LeBron James' legacy should not be impacted at all for leaving Los Angeles. For those of you out there that want to make a bunch about LeBron being a team hopper, so on and so forth, yeah, this is going to be his fourth different team, but he's won a championship everywhere he's gone. And he's left a positive impact everywhere he's gone. 310-840-4910 is the number. Couple things for you to chew on the talking text line. One, where will LeBron James play next? Two, will he win another championship in his career? And then three, should LeBron's legacy be impacted negatively for leaving Los Angeles? 310-840-4910 is the number. Let's go to Dennis out in Virginia wanting to check in. Dennis, what's going on?
2: The problem with the Wizards is ever since they traded Earl Monroe to the Knicks to play with Walt Frazier, they have traded away everybody who was able to win a championship. They had two of the guys from the Fab Five. They traded away the best one and the other one. The organization messes up.
1: Dennis, I'm going to have to let you go. Your phone sounds god-awful. I can't bear it anymore. Appreciate the call, though, brother. 310-840-4910. Bert is in Baltimore wanting to chime in. Bert, what's going on?
3: What's up, Linnell? Hey, last weekend, Josh's question of the day was, are we a soccer nation? And then he proceeded to berate every caller that called in to say no. You can't ask people where they think LeBron is going to go and then berate the D.C. fans when they tell you they don't think he's going to come to D.C. because you're mad
1: about
3: it.
1: No, Bert. You're totally missing the plot. You're just like the rest of these loser Wizard fans. They don't believe good things are capable of happening to them simply based off the reputation of the organization.
3: Well, now, have you ever seen a beaten dog? What happens when you go to pet the beaten dog? What happens when you go to pet the beaten dog, right? Can you blame us, brother? We've watched this crap for 50 years.
1: Well, take your heads out. Hold on. Bert, here's the thing. Take your head out of your ass and understand that there's new management in town here in D.C.
3: I understand.
1: For the first time in my lifetime, Bert.
3: I'm just saying, can you blame everybody?
1: Bert, for the first time in my life, we've got executives that have clout and cachet around the NBA. Executives that have real basketball acumen. So I trust everything that they're going to do. They have damn near batted a thousand.
3: I do, too. I'm just telling you, can you blame the fans, though?
1: Bert, you heard the analogy I used comparing it to the 24 Commanders, right?
3: I did. To the what?
1: I compared the Wizards fans' lack of optimism in getting LeBron. I compared it to the 2024 run that the Commanders went on.
3: Right, all after year. 25 years of Snyder and loser coach after loser coach.
1: But my thing is, the D.C. sports culture is abused. They suffer from SLS, Bert. Scorn-lover syndrome.
3: Yes.
1: They can't believe when anything good is happening to them. And I think this is another scenario. The Wizards are 100%.
3: So help everybody out. Coach us up. Don't yell at us.
1: Well, you're going to have to get yelled at. That's my style of coaching.
3: All right, brother.
1: I appreciate
3: have a great
1: you,
3: night.
1: 310-840-4910, man. This is what we do in the DMV. We're scared of having something good. We're afraid of what it looks like to cross the other side of the rainbow. We don't know what it's like. We can't have anything nice. All we do is doubt it and meet it with skepticism. Oh, I can't believe this is happening to us. I'm telling you in real time how it could happen, ladies and gentlemen. 310-840-4910. Johnny is in Arizona wanting to check in. Johnny, what's up, man?
4: Thanks for taking my call. LeBron he's the king. He's done what he needs to do. I think in his mind, he'll go back to Pat Riley and Miami because he got treated the best in those days when he was taking them to the championship. He could go anywhere, but he doesn't want the money. He doesn't need the money. It's the way he was treated. And the East Coast to West Coast to East Coast move makes sense to me. He's got good people behind him that just got drafted. They're all ready to go. That's my choice for LeBron.
1: I think Miami, and I appreciate the call, I think Miami is a fascinating potential destination because of what they already have in place, right? To me, Miami is the best basketball fit. If we're just being frank, I think Miami is the clear-cut best basketball fit when you think about a front court of LeBron, Giannis and Bam Adebayo. Bottom line, that's the best basketball fit. Will it happen, though, is the question. Does LeBron want to team up with another all-time great like Giannis Antetokounmpo? That's the question that I have. Does he want to go to a team where he's not going to be the number one option? Can I guarantee you this? I guarantee you this. If LeBron goes to Miami, he isn't going to be the number one option. Does he want to take a backseat? Remember the reporting that came out this year, how reluctant LeBron was to take a backseat to Luka and Austin Reeves. You think he wants to take a back door or a backseat to Giannis? Come on, guys. 310-840-4910. Couple of things for you to chew on the talking text line. Where will LeBron James play next? Will he win another championship in his career? And then should him leaving Los Angeles, should that negatively impact his legacy? 310-840-4910. Von is in Atlanta wanting to check in. Von, what's going on, brother? Welcome into Westwood One Sports Tonight.
5: Nothing much. What's going on? Chiming in on, let's say, your last statement, I do feel that LeBron will, your comment, your question, LeBron's legacy has been, will not be impacted wherever he goes because he's been in the league as long as he's been on broken, almost every record. But aside from that, I do feel that Miami would be the best basketball move, like what you said. But as far as the championship, the Warriors would be the best move as far as that because he's going to a team that's already established knowing how to win. When you factor him moving from Miami to from Cleveland to L.A., there was the whole shopping and going for school shopping, let's say, with Bronny and Bryce. We wouldn't see that with his daughter. But that's a factor, too. Would they want to just uproot her, and would she still be comfortable in California? So I think the Warriors would be the best fit.
1: I appreciate the call, brother. 310-840-4910 is the number. The legacy piece of this is fascinating to me as well. Like the last caller alluded to, y'all know how I feel about GOAT James and his legacy. To me, there's nothing that could happen from here on out the rest of his career that can negatively impact the legacy. I think the legacy is established. Bottom line, he has won a championship everywhere he has gone. You can't take that away from him. You can't. His run of dominance is unlike anything we've ever seen in the NBA. This next chapter, though, I will say this. He's got to win a championship in this next destination. I believe he will, but to me, he has to. Or else, why did you leave Los Angeles? 310-840-4910. Where do you want LeBron to play next? Where do you see him playing next? And should LeBron leaving Los Angeles, should that negatively impact his legacy? 310-840-4910 is the number. And then no one's answered this question yet. I don't know if you all are afraid. I don't know if you don't want to sound like a hater. I don't know if you're afraid of being wrong. Will LeBron win another championship? 310-840-4910. Steven is out in Los Angeles wanting to check in. What's going on, Steve? Welcome into Westwood One Sports Tonight, brother.
6: Thank you, sir, for taking my call. And I would like to you give me a minute to talk about the legacy that he's had with the Lakers. His legacy, it's just having 8 good years, not great years. Overall, he's not in the Mount Rushmore of the Lakers organization as a player. Do you agree with me on that?
1: If I'm being honest, hell no, I don't agree with you. I don't.
6: Why? I mean, okay, if you have 4 players on the Mount Rushmore of the Lakers, can you tell me who you're taking out and you put him in?
1: Magic, Kobe, Kareem, LeBron.
6: Kobe,
1: Magic, Kareem, LeBron. That would be my Mount Rushmore.
6: Hold on, brother. You see? Kobe, Magic, Kareem. You're forgetting about a Lakers lifer who won as many championships for the team as he did, like Jerry West, the logo. You
1: here's the thing, though, about LeBron, and I'm going to get into this. I'm going to get into this, and I appreciate the call, brother. I'm going to get into LeBron's legacy with the Lakers as we roll into the next segment. But you all are crazy if you think you're going to get me to say something negative about LeBron's legacy. Are you kidding me? Where would the Lakers be without LeBron? KJ is in Los Angeles wanting to chime in. KJ, what's going on, brother? Welcome into Western One Sports Night.
7: Thank you for taking my call. Man, you got me on the way to the barbershop to get a haircut because you got me pulling my hair out with this situation. let me give you some real talk. LeBron made his announcement today. Where did he make his announcement from? He's in Cleveland right now. He's in Cleveland. And check this out. He realized that the Lakers wasn't barking for him. These new billionaire managers, they're not allowing LeBron to wait and call the shots no more. That Jenny Buss era is over with. They really didn't like his son, but they gave him an extension last night and let it expire by 5 o'clock. So now he can opt out and go on home too. The issue is LeBron jumped in front of the media because if he didn't, the Lakers owners, they weren't even baiting or even talking to Rich Paul. If you go look at the YouTube videos, Rich Paul was basically begging the Lakers last week, they need to sign LeBron. He's this, he's that. But
1: brother,
7: understand,
1: you a Lakers fan? You a Lakers fan?
7: No, but I was like this, though. Before LeBron, like the last caller said, before LeBron even came here to Los Angeles, I was already wearing his Lakers James jersey because, like the guy said, he was already here entertaining schools for Bronny. So that tells you he was coming here. Everybody thought, ESPN thought I was crazy with the jersey on, the first one. But guess what? Look at the record. Two, he's in Cleveland right now. Three,
1: him being in Cleveland right now, him being in Cleveland right now means nothing to me. I just think it's part of the conversation. I got
7: to
1: let you run, brother. I got to let you run, brother, because we got a bunch of other calls. Good call, though, KJ. Shooting his shot saying that Cleveland going to be LeBron's next destination. 310-840-4910 is the number. I want to get into LeBron James' legacy as a member of the Los Angeles Lakers. How would you grade his tenure in Los Angeles? I'll give you my grade for LeBron next here on Westwood One Sports Night. 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
2: A better life with Dr. Sanjay Gupta.
3: I'm feeling lucky to have my college-age kids home with me for a few weeks this summer. And one of the things I know we're going to be talking about, AI. I've started to use it more often at the hospital to get fresh takes on patient problems that I'm trying to solve. And for my girls, well, I know that they are navigating college now with these new powerful tools. Something, frankly, that you and I couldn't have even imagined when we were in school. But while it may be tempting to outsource your studying and your work to these large language models, I beg you not to. And that's because AI chatbots tend to reproduce what researchers call weird viewpoints. That's an acronym: Western, Educated, Industrialized, Rich, and Democratic. Look, AI isn't going away, and admittedly, it can be a really powerful tool, but you don't want it doing your thinking for you. I'm Dr. Sanjay Gupta, helping you live a better life.

What up? What's happening? Westwood One Sports Tonight continues with the youngest in charge and Al Willingham as we take you coast to coast, get you up to 3 a.m. Eastern Time. The big time breaking news in the NBA that we got early this morning, LeBron James announcing, yes, I will return for my 24th season as a pro, but I will not do it in Los Angeles. LeBron set to play for his fourth different team coming up this fall, this winter in the NBA. Couple of different things you can chime in on the talking text line.

0: at 310-840-4910. One of those items is this. Will LeBron James win another championship? I believe he will. Where he ends up next, where he lands next, I believe he'll win a title there. The other piece of this that I want to get into now is LeBron's legacy. How would you grade his tenure in Los Angeles with the Lakers? Should him leaving LA negatively impact his legacy? Here is how I look at LeBron James' tenure in Los Angeles. I give it an A-plus grade, and here is why. To me, LeBron James single-handedly saved the Los Angeles Lakers franchise. Yes, I said, I think LeBron James, by his damn self, saved the Los Angeles Lakers franchise. What the hell were the Lakers in the years prior to LeBron getting there? What were they? A laughing stock, bottom feeders of the Western Conference, an organization that I continue to say is run like a damn third world country. Rob Pelinka wouldn't know how to evaluate basketball talent if it smacked him in his face. I'm telling you, LeBron James and really Magic Johnson, let's just call a spade, right? LeBron came to the Lakers in 2018 when Magic was still the de facto general manager. If it wasn't for Magic Johnson, LeBron is not a Laker. And I'll even take it a step further. If it wasn't for LeBron, Luka's not a Laker. And the future of this franchise really is bleak. Think about all of these swings and misses in the draft for the Lakers. Think about their inability to bring in marquee talent. Luka is here in Los Angeles now. Why? Because LeBron James recruited Anthony Davis to the Lakers. It's not for AD. It's not for LeBron bringing AD to town. How the hell do they get Luka? Where are the Lakers right now without LeBron James? Which is why when all of you were throwing a hissy fit about them drafting Bronny James, they owed that to LeBron. 1,000%. He saved them from basketball purgatory. What the hell were the Lakers prior to LeBron James? 310-840-4910 is the number. I don't want to rag on the Lakers all night. I do want to continue to get y'all calls in. But this notion that LeBron's legacy is negatively impacted by leaving Los Angeles, he got the Lakers back in the spotlight. Because who the hell gave a rat's ass about the Lakers before LeBron brought them back to the island of relevancy? I just had deja vu. Swear to God. I had this exact moment happening. A pal, Ben Strober, here producing for us tonight. I saw all of this like 6 weeks ago. But I mean it. This is how crazy I get when I get to talk about LeBron James, man. My extraterrestrial powers kick in. But no, seriously, man, he saved the Lakers organization. Anybody else who thinks otherwise, get a grip. If you're a real Laker fan out there and you've been following this group, you know what LeBron means to this organization. And the way that they treated him on the way out is embarrassing. He saved your ass, Rob Pelinka. The least you could have done was meet with him before you met with Austin Reeves. But that was too difficult for you. 310-840-4910 is the number. Where will LeBron James play next? Will he win another ring? Should his legacy be negatively impacted by leaving Los Angeles? 310-840-4910. Let's go to Rob in Florida wanting to check in. Rob, what's going on, man? Welcome into Western One Sports Night.
1: Hey, how you doing tonight? Hey, doing so good, bro. To me, this is a no-brainer. And you send LeBron to the Spurs. You got all those young Thundercats there. He can take them under their wing. Like we said before, all the greats have lost big games. Wembanyama's lost a game. He's motivated. You put him with LeBron and that personality and that basketball IQ, and the sky's the limit.
0: Him going to the Spurs, I think, is fascinating. I think that's an organization that has enough clout and cachet and good track record to where LeBron wouldn't mind going there. Being with Greg Popovich, I can see it for sure. I just wonder, and I appreciate the call, pal. I just wonder, will LeBron be reluctant to team up with just anybody? You pick up what I'm putting down when I say that? Will LeBron be bougie in terms of who he wants to play with? The Spurs make a ton of sense. They came up short, but they were in the finals last year. I think if you're LeBron, do you look at San Antonio and was like, that's too easy for me? I feel like part of, and maybe I'm pulling this out of my ass, but I'm like, if I'm LeBron, part of me is like, hey, Slim, I want a challenge still. Yeah, I want to win some more hardware, but I want to be a key part in winning the title. You put him in San Antonio, isn't he like an afterthought behind Wemby, behind Harper? I mean, it's still LeBron James we're talking about, so I don't want to get too crazy when I talk about him being an afterthought, but y'all get what I'm saying. I just think San Antonio is too rich in talent for LeBron to take himself there. If he did it, though, y'all would probably slander him. Oh, he's homie hopping. He's team hopping again. He's trying to build another super team. It's about winning hardware at this point, man. And the bottom line is LeBron has won a championship everywhere he's gone. You can talk about his legacy in a negative light all you want. You sound like a flat-out hater. Bottom line is LeBron James single-handedly saved the Los Angeles Lakers. I got Brian Westover typing at us on YouTube. Remember, if you're listening out there on one of our over 200-plus affiliates on the AM and FM dial, you can catch the YouTube stream and the X stream as well on YouTube. Just search Westwood One Sports Night, and on X it is at NELL underscore BTP. He says it was Kobe's team only 2 years before he got there. Yeah, they sucked, but it's not like they were the Wizards. They were ass, Brian. Bottom line. The last iteration of Kobe's Lakers before he unfortunately passed, those Lakers teams were ass. They sucked. They were terrible. And the bigger problem here, to me, with Los Angeles is Rob Pelinka. Their inability to draft, develop, and retain talent over the past decade plus has been their Achilles heel in why they're in this position in the first place. Their inability to draft, develop, and retain talent is god-awful. One of the worst teams in the NBA when it comes to drafting and developing. Which is why, to me, like, you could argue with somebody you love. You could argue, you can be biased all you want. LeBron single-handedly saved the LA Lakers. Let's go to Slim Davis out in Los Angeles wanting to check in. What's going on, brother? Welcome into Westwood One Sports Night.
2: Hey, man, thank you, man. I just want to give you a props. You spoke truth to power right there, because everything Pelinka has done since he's been there has followed up with Mitch Kupchak in that garbage. It's one thing when you think you know player types. It's another thing when you think you know proper personality types. Magic Johnson said it best when he left. Somebody in the organization was backbiting, and it's obviously was Rob Pelinka. He was doing things he wasn't supposed to do, trying to get Magic out of there, and Magic left. Look at every move he's made. Yep. LeBron James, like you said, did save the organization. The team has not been where they should have been the last 10-plus years, and we're supposed to be the pinnacle of Los Angeles sports. The whole Luka situation was highly disrespectful, if you ask me. There's no way in the world you disrespect somebody like that, move somebody in, and then say he's passing the torch when he never elected to even flow with the type of situation they set up for him. Los Angeles fans are fooling themselves, because they're not real fans. A basketball IQ knows another basketball IQ, whether you made it to the league or not. And the way this team is set up, they're setting up another 10 years of failure. How could you betray an American basketball player for a European-style player that has a league bending rules so they can fit in?
0: Slim Davis cooking. Let me ask you this, brother. You still there?
2: I'm still here.
0: The one question that I have moving forward, if you're the Los Angeles Lakers, do you think they made the right decision committing that money to Austin Reeves?
2: Not only did they make the wrong decision committing that money to Austin Reeves, after Luka got hurt in the playoffs, they should have asked him to take a pay cut as well. It's one thing to try to reward a player for their skills, But to be real with you, Luka is highly unproven. We've had many basketball players in the past, including Isaiah Ryder, that show great talent in the beginning of their careers. But towards the end, I'm not talking bad about him, but it just wasn't there. I personally, looking at Luka's style of play, he's the best he's ever going to get.
0: You think he has reached his peak as a basketball player?
2: Yes, he has no physical attributes.
0: This is where me and you may disagree. I think you could win a title with Luka as your best player. Here's where I have a problem, Slim Davis. You can't win no championship with Austin Reeves as your second best guy. You can't.
2: No. They have a target on their chest. It says run through me.
0: I appreciate the call, man. Bringing the strong 310-840-4910. What up, Benny? My man Benny out in Dallas wanting to check in. Benny, what's up, man? What you got?
3: Hey, man, how's it going, Linnell? I'm going to tell you something, man. I'm the only guy that comes on your show who is actually smarter than you are when it comes to basketball. You know, I know you don't believe that.
0: You're my man, Benny. You my man, though.
3: I think what you're saying, a lot of your points are good, but I think that if LeBron's going to go anywhere, I think this thing with Golden State will probably be his best option as to winning another championship, because with those guys, I think they can win another championship. I really do believe that. Yeah, I think they can win a championship with Golden State. I really do. You know, because they got all the tools there, man. And you had LeBron there along with what they already got, man. I'm sure that they can win another championship. And despite their ages, I think they got a lot left in the tank. I know LeBron does, and so does all the Warriors, you know.
0: Here's what I would say about that, right? If he goes there, I don't think they're in the same stratosphere as San Antonio and Oklahoma City. But I do think the general public is kind of shortchanging how good they could possibly be. I think people are looking at the Father Time thing and maybe putting too much stock in it. As an older person, and I can't speak to this. I guess I'm 28, so I don't really know about this. But I assume, right, when everyone's talking about your age, when everyone's talking about how your age is going to be something that's a hindrance to you, I'm sure, right, you probably look at it as motivation, saying, oh, yeah, let me show you just how spry I actually am. So I think that could be to their benefit.
3: Yeah, true story. I mean, I really believe that. And like you said, earlier, but, you know, he sold his wares all over the country, you know. And I think his final stop should be in Golden State. And I think that's where he'll probably end up because, you know, he's got the 4 championships. But I think the play-in championship, I think it was more of a joke than anything.
0: Oh,
3: because
0: man. Benny, I appreciate you. I'm going to let you go because we got to get to some other calls. But you hurt my heart there. Anybody trying to discredit LeBron for the bubble title, grow the hell up, guys. What was he supposed to do? Lee. Wanting to chime in. Lee, what's going on, man? What you got for us?
4: Not good, man. It's not good. I'm not a LeBron James fan. First of all, old school. Magic, Larry Bird, Barkley, Jordan, they always like playing against the best, not joining super teams to try to win. Come on now.
0: Here we go. Y'all the same people that say this. Brother, Michael Jordan played with Scottie Dan Pippen. What are y'all talking about? Kobe won with Shaq. What are we talking about?
5: Can I ask you a question?
0: Go ahead.
5: Hello?
0: Yes, sir.
5: I just want to ask one question. Since you're so much high on LeBron, do you think he deserves a statue in front of the Staples Center out there?
0: Yes.
5: Oh, my God.
0: What the heck? The Lakers wouldn't have sniffed the championship if it wasn't for LeBron. Look at what he's done to that organization. Where would anybody, and I appreciate the call, brother. I'm going to blow a gasket or have a damn brain aneurysm over this part of the conversation. Any Laker fan out there trying to poo-poo on what LeBron did for y'all, you done lost your damn mind. You sound ungrateful as hell. Where would the Lakers be right now if it wasn't for LeBron? They sure enough wouldn't have had that title back in 2020. You can talk about, it was in the bubble this, it was in the bubble that. LeBron rallied that city. LeBron rallied that team, rallied that community. Think about that. That's fresh off the heels of Kobe dying, bro. And LeBron got them to a title. Y'all better put some respect on LeBron James, man. 310-840-4910 is the number. How would you grade LeBron's tenure in Los Angeles? Where do you think he should play next? And then will he win another championship before he ultimately retires? 310-840-4910 is the number. We're talking about potential LeBron James destinations. One city feels like its fast food franchise could be the thing that pushes them over the edge to acquire LeBron James. We'll tell you who we're talking about next.
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0: What up? Westwood One Sports Night continues. Whitney Youngest in charge and Earl Willingham taking you up to 3 a.m. Eastern Time. 310-840-4910 is the number. 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On X, it is at N-E-L-L underscore BTP. 310-840-4910 is the number. Where, oh, where do you want to see LeBron James ultimately play next? 310-840-4910. Will he win another championship before he calls it a career? 310-840-4910. And then what will his legacy be as a member of the Los Angeles Lakers? I feel like he single-handedly saved Laker basketball with what he accomplished in his 8 years. I don't know where the Lakers franchise would be right now if it wasn't for LeBron, but I know some of you out there think a lot differently. 310-840-4910. Let's go to Troy in Chicago wanting to check in. Troy, what's going on, man? Welcome into Westwood One Sports Night.
1: What's up? How you doing today?
0: Doing good, bro. Appreciate you chiming in.
1: All right. So, in my reality, LeBron did save the Lakers only because they spent all their money on LeBron. They couldn't build another team around him. But as far as his future, I don't think he's going to win another one. Okay. I don't think he's going to go to the Spurs. I know he want to go back to Miami. What he really needs to do is go back to Cleveland and do a retirement tour.
0: Does Cleveland – so here's my thing about the Cavs, right? The only thing I worry about with the Cavs is, does that give them enough to win the East? Could they win the East with LeBron? That's why I'm like, I don't know if that makes sense.
1: He's not going to win this year.
0: You don't think he's done winning at this point, winning big.
1: I think just like, you know, Jordan did it, Kobe did it. When you retire, you do a retirement tour.
0: Yeah.
1: Go back to your original team.
0: Yep.
1: And just call it quits. You're not going to win another one.
0: What's your biggest reason what's your biggest reason against him winning again? Do you think that Father Time has caught up with LeBron? Why are you so passionate about him not winning again?
1: I think that he's not going to win it because he's going to get in a younger player's way. Like if he goes to San Antonio with Wimby.
0: That's the one part about it that I do question, man. Can his ego, because here's the reporting that came out of Los Angeles last year, and I appreciate the call. He reluctantly, and Dave McMenamin reports this every chance he gets, he reluctantly took a backseat to Luka and Austin Reeves a season ago. So to ask him to do it again, I think is a fascinating proposition. Is he capable of it? Yes. I don't know, man. It's tough. 310-840-4910. Anybody that calls into this program, though, that attempts to slander LeBron James and tarnish what he did in Los Angeles, you're crazy, especially if you're a Laker fan. Like I'll continue to say, he saved the Los Angeles Lakers franchise. Where would they be if it was not for him? 310-840-4910 is the number. Jason is in Buffalo wanting to check in. Jason, what's going on, brother?
2: What's up, man? First-time caller. I'm just wondering because I was a hockey player for 18 years.
0: Okay.
2: And when Gretzky was – like, he was kind of at the end of his tail in L.A. And you know what? He expanded the sport. And I don't know about me about you, but Buffalo needs a team again. And if the opportunity came to where, I don't know, the Clippers own the rights to the Braves or something like that. So it would be like some where he took over and expanded the game. You know, okay, it's the legacy's over, but no one was crying when he left Cleveland or other places. You know what I mean? It's like, I don't know. I don't get the haters. You know, I think he's a great ambassador to the team or the sport.
0: You know, I'm glad that you called in to give LeBron his flowers, because I don't know if anybody else will do it tonight. I appreciate the call. It's going to be fascinating to see how this ultimately plays out moving forward. Take a listen to this. ESPN NBA insider Brian Windhorst, he had this to say about the timeline of LeBron and him making his decision on where he'll play in 2026.
3: Answer. Rich Paul has made it clear that LeBron's number one priority for the season is happiness. Happiness, it's not money. Right. So we're going to count the money. We're going to figure it out on the salary sheets and whatnot, but it's not going to be necessarily who's got the most money to offer. So now your follow-up question, Matt, is, well, how do you define happiness? Well, how does anybody define happiness? It's fluid. So I'm not sure he's got his mind made up here. It may take him a period to decide what his happiness is going to be. And there's several teams that are going to probably try to present their version of what his happiness can be, and we'll see how that process plays out.
4: Stay with me.
0: Cannot wait. It is going to be fascinating to see how long it ultimately takes for this LeBron domino to fall. We do know this. The big-time breaking news that we got to start this morning, LeBron James telling Rob Pelinka and the Lakers, yes, I will return for year number 24 in the NBA. It just won't be with you. 310-840-4910. Where should LeBron play next? Final hour of power coming up, and we'll recap all the big stories of the day throughout the NBA, including Kawhi Leonard taking his talents back to the Six. That's next here on Westwood One Sports Night.
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13: You know, it's funny, when I think back to what the typical American dinner looked like when you and I were kids, there's usually some kind of meat featured at the center of the plate. Vegetables are there, but often thought of as a side dish. More and more, though, we are coming to realize that a plant-based diet, with little or no meat even, is going to be a healthier way to eat for just about everyone. New study out of the University of Hawaii Cancer Center found that eating a high-quality plant-rich diet that includes whole grains, vegetables, and fruits may prevent cognitive impairment even when people start that diet in their late 50s and 60s. 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Just because you cut out or even cut back on meat, though, is not a license to eat whatever you want. Focus on eating whole, real foods. I'm Dr. Sanjay Gupta, helping you live a better life.
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0: hour here on a Westwood One Sports Night. Taking you up to 3 a.m. Eastern Time. Youngest in Charge and Earl Willingham rocking out with you as we take you coast to coast, bring you the latest in the world of sports. A lot more to get to in a little bit of time. Phone lines are loaded. I've been getting texts all night from different people saying, well, now we're trying to call into the show. We keep getting the busy signal. That is because this is the number one. I don't know if you all realize it or not yet. We've been doing this thing for about 6-7 months. December 29th was the inaugural episode of this program. We are slowly but surely, thanks to you guys, turning into the number one late night sports talk radio show in the country. So we appreciate you continuing to make the show a part of your routine. 310-840-4910 is the number. We're taking calls from all over the place, man. Resetting the top stories of the night. Kawhi Leonard shaking up the landscape of the Eastern Conference after the Clippers trade him back to the Toronto Raptors in exchange for Brandon Ingram, Grady Dick, a 2031 unprotected first, and a 2033 unprotected first. It, to me, totally changes the power balance within the Eastern Conference. As we sit here, one day into the start of NBA free agency, the Eastern Conference has got a hell of a lot better. Outside of the Brooklyn Nets and the Chicago Bulls, who are the clear-cut worst teams within the Eastern Conference? It's hard to really put your finger on one. I expect Washington to be back amongst the power players. I expect Indiana to be back healthy amongst the power players. I look at the Miami Heat with the Giannis Antetokounmpo acquisition to be back amongst the power players. The Magic, if they're healthy, are going to be a power player. The Sixers, another one of these dark horse LeBron destinations that hasn't been talked about, right? Philadelphia, him playing next to the big fella JoJo with Vijay Maxx and Paul George. I would love it. This Eastern Conference, to me, over the past 8 days, has quickly changed the narrative of them being the inferior conference. Think about what the conversation was all regular season. Folks, including me, by the way, I'm guilty as charged. I raised my right hand to the Lord. I'm guilty as charged. I did not give the Eastern Conference much of a shot to beat the Western Conference representative in the NBA Finals. I had major doubts. I had major reservations. Bottom line, major doubts, major reservations. So someone types that is in the chat, a guy, Springs, is probably our resident legal analyst of the program. I got Michael Springer typing at us and saying, the worst team in the East is undoubtedly the Milwaukee Bucks. If you've been listening to this show over the past 8 days, Jimmy Haslam, John Horst, and the powers that be in Milwaukee, you couldn't have asked for a better return for a superstar. You look at what Milwaukee has on paper. Kelle Ware, Tyler Hero, pairing that up with Nate Amet and Braden Burries. Things are going to get interesting in Milwaukee. They will be one of those teams that flirt with a play-in spot. The biggest loser, though, clearly, right? The biggest loser within the Eastern Conference throughout the start of this offseason, without a shadow of a doubt, has been none other than the Boston Celtics. What Boston has done here, what Brad Stevens has done, has totally changed my perspective on how I view him and that organization. Boston was looked at as an organization that routinely has their affairs in order. Brad Stevens, since he moved from the bench to the front office, has been viewed as one of the best executives in all of the NBA. I said it ahead of the move. The reward, of landing Giannis Antetokounmpo was not worth the risk that Boston now faces, was not worth the reality that Boston now has to come to grips with. Yeah, trading for Giannis and dangling Jaylen Brown in the short term would have made you the clear-cut best team in the Eastern Conference. But looking forward, when it comes to that duo of Tatum and Jaylen Brown, they're still amongst the best duos in basketball. And now, what Brad Stevens has done has totally soured that relationship. I'm the bachelor of Westwood One Sports. I say it all the time, right? But I've been in relationships before. How many times are you in a relationship and you arguing and hooting and hollering and fussing and fighting with your significant other, and you say something that you know your ass can't come back from? The moment you start talking about baby girl's back knee, the moment you start talking about your homeboy's hairline receding, that's the things that split relationships. When you get angry at one another, you can't say things that make the relationship irreparable. That's where we're at with Boston. I believe Jaylen Brown has played his final game as a member of the Boston Celtics. I think the relationship between Jaylen Brown and the Celtics organization has reached the point of no return. We got an update on a potential compensation package for one Jaylen Brown earlier in the week from Brian Windhorst of ESPN, Shams Charania, rather, of ESPN. Shams had this to say about the asking price for one Jaylen Brown.
1: But what's the ask now? My understanding is in some cases the Celtics have asked teams for at least four first-round picks for Jaylen Brown. He's got 3 years left on his contract at a supermax clip. So where does that put him as far as his value? And if this is a Boston team that's been contending in the Eastern Conference and their potential ask for some teams is a package of picks and players, how have they reimagined this roster moving forward, their finances, their viability as a contender in the Eastern Conference? But I do think as of right now, time will tell which side will bring the urgency to this matter this offseason.
0: This is the tough spot to be in if you're Boston. You have now reached the point where you cannot get better going into next year. How do the Celtics get better? We keep talking about the potential trade packages that are on the table for Brad Stevens and company. The Giannis Antetokounmpo deal, yes, makes you better in the short term immediately. But a deal for Jamal Murray, that's another deal that's been rumored out there, them getting in bed with the Nuggets, does that make you better? I don't believe so. Four first-round picks? This is where, to me, the thought process of Brad Stevens and company is ass backwards. Pay close attention to what I'm about to say here. They were dangling Jaylen Brown for Giannis, right, for short-term gratification, right? Immediate gratification. They want to win now, right? That's why they made the move or tried to make the move for Giannis. If you would have acquired Giannis for JB, you immediately are the best team in the Eastern Conference. The fact that 8 days later, we're sitting here talking about Jaylen Brown being moved for four first-round picks, how in the hell does that help the 2026 Boston Celtics? That is my question. How does this team get better going in to 2026? Jalen Duren, that's supposed to be the straw that stirs the drink in Boston? That's supposed to be the needle-moving, you know, transaction? I doubt it. I doubt Evan Mobley? That's supposed to be it? I don't buy it, man. I have real doubts about the Celtics and their ability to put out a championship-contending group this year. This is where I think they messed up, though. Boston's got to understand, you can't win the title every year. So this past year, you blew a 3-1 lead. You didn't have Tatum in Game 7. Take your lumps, run it back, and see where you are amongst the hierarchy in the Eastern Conference. Now you're at a point where you're clearly going to get worse heading into next year. 310-840-4910 is the number on the talking text line. Our biggest story of the night, LeBron James telling the Lakers, yes, I will be back for year 24. It just won't be with you. As far as LeBron James is concerned on the phones, we're talking this. Will he win another championship in his career? And then two, how is his legacy going to be impacted by leaving Los Angeles? 310-840-4910 is the number. You also can chime in on the phones with this. I believe the landscape of the Eastern Conference has totally changed now that Kawhi Leonard is a member of the Toronto Raptors. I love the duo of him and Scottie Barnes. I love R.J. Barrett being relegated to being the third guy. Question is, where do they rank amongst the hierarchy of the East? 310-840-4910 is the number. We've taken a bunch of calls tonight. We haven't gone to Cleveland yet. Jeremiah is in Cleveland wanting to check in. Jeremiah, what's going on, brother? Welcome into Westwood One Sports tonight.
2: Hey, how you doing, man? I appreciate y'all.
0: All good.
2: All right. Now, I just want to say this, man. We're talking about legacy here. We went to war with the Warriors, man. We went to war with the Warriors. Let's talk about loyalty. It's not, in my opinion, if I go to war with my guys, with another team, and then our head guy goes to play for the other team, I can't go for that. So just, you know, and I love LeBron. I'm a LeBron fan. I remember being in Atlanta when he decided to take his talents to Miami and everybody in Cleveland was burning his jersey. But I just want to say that, man, if it comes down to legacy, I don't want to see you go play for a team that we went to war with, not once, but what, two, three times? So it's not saying it's a rivalry, but have some loyalty, man. Come back to Cleveland, do your farewell tour or whatever, and bring it home.
0: So you're the first person tonight, or really over the past 2 days, that have taken issue with LeBron teaming up with Steph Curry. Is that an issue for people out there? 310-840-4910. And like that seems to be your biggest issue. I appreciate the call. I got to let you run. There's so many other guys on the line that we got to get to here. Is that an issue for people? LeBron teaming up with one Steph Curry. I think you all put way more stock into that team up BS than anybody else does. I don't believe it negatively impacts the resume. I don't at all. I don't. The bottom line is you all have created this ring culture to where winning championships is the most important thing. So with that being the backdrop of all of this, right, LeBron's going to do whatever he can to win a championship. Let's go to Israel out in the ATL wanting to check in, calling us from Atlanta. What's going on, Israel? Welcome into Westwood One Sports Night.
3: Oh, man, the youngest in charge. It's hard to believe you're only 28 years old, my brother. I got to give it to you. You definitely have an old-school mentality when it comes to breaking it down. And as far as LeBron James' legacy is concerned. Man. Oh, no problem. No problem. Listen, I treat compliments like the last sip of water on a hot summer day, baby. So if I give it to you, you know it's real.
0: I appreciate
3: right,
0: you,
3: but no problem. But when I look at this situation here, okay, he's the only non-Celtic to go to 8 straight finals back, okay? The only apex predator to win with 3 different franchises. Obviously, we know Robert Horry did, but, you know, as a role player, okay? He definitely saved my Lakers, okay? And as far as what you say with Magic, the template, okay, the parameters of that AD trade was actually set up when Magic was the de facto GM. Somebody leaked it, okay? Magic stepped back, and then it might have been Kobe's former agent that actually leaked it. I mean, we'll find out. But it's just, I think it's amazing that so many people, for whatever reason, okay, don't understand. This man, and you're 23, what did you average? Like 26, yep. And 26 and then 5? I mean,
0: I think he's still in the heart of his prime. And he put up those numbers as the third option. Remember that.
3: And you know what's great about that? When he voluntarily, okay, stepped right. down to be the third option, what was amazing, he was averaging 20 points. He said, I'll be the power forward, showing he could play all 5 positions, okay? And then when those two guys got hurt, come on, man. This man almost really carried them to a victory. What was it, round 1 victory. And as far as going to Golden State or going to Dallas, I really don't think he's going to go to a team that he has previously lost to in the finals.
0: Okay.
3: I just don't think he's going.
0: The fascinating part about this. Real quick before we let you go, do you think he wins another ring?
3: I believe if he goes to Cleveland or Miami, those would be his best shots at a ring. Now, obviously, Miami needs more shooters, but we've seen the Pat Riley magic. And look at that front court, okay? You're going to put Bam at 4 or 5. Look, you got a real Twin Towers.
0: Look, they just signed Tim Hardaway Jr. today. They're going to get to shooting. I don't worry about that at all.
3: Exactly. And then they're going to use those exemptions and find somebody. People forget, when LeBron first took his talents to South Beach, people forget, when he signed, they only had 4 players. They had Wade, Bosh, LeBron, and I believe, what's the old fella? I forget, from Florida. forgive me for forgetting his name. But somehow he found the Mike Miller. Somehow he found the guy. And you are absolutely right, my brother.
0: Yep.
3: Miami and Cleveland, best opportunity.
0: Appreciate you as always, brother. 310-840-4910 is the numbers. A bunch of calls as we try to run through them here. Be patient with us here on The People Show, Westwood One Sports Night. LeBron James, our news of the show, telling the Lakers, yeah, I'm coming back for year number 24. It just won't be with you. Will LeBron James win another championship? And then should him leaving L.A., should it negatively impact his legacy? Mo is in Chicago wanting to check in. Mo, what's going on, brother? Welcome into Westwood One Sports Night.
4: How we doing, man? How we doing?
0: I'm good, brother. Appreciate you chiming in, man.
4: Man, I don't think it matters where LeBron goes. I think he's already the GOAT. He's already done everything that he's had to do. Everything he's doing now is just a cherry on top. I'd love to see him go to Golden State. Him and Curry playing together would be blast for 82 games or the 70 games, whatever they end up sitting out. But I think he's going to win one more chip before he retires. I think he retires on the chip. I wouldn't be shocked to see Miami or Cleveland, but I'd love to see Golden State, man. It would be a blast.
0: I feel like if you're a basketball fan out there, that's the most intriguing destination. I appreciate the call. There's one wild card team when it comes to LeBron James and his services. That team resides in the nation's capital. I believe the Washington Wizards are very much the wild card for LeBron James. And here is why. I said this earlier in the show. It is a Rich Paul NBA. He is the Scott Boras of the NBA. He is the power agent of the association. Right now, his client, Anthony Davis, is posturing with the Wizards on a four-year, $275 million max extension. If you have followed the Wizards rebuild over the past several years, you know it makes virtually no sense for them to sign AD to a max extension, especially when you consider the spotty injury history over the past several seasons. Mark Spears, longtime NBA reporter, longtime NBA insider, tweeted this out earlier today, 24 hours removed from Rich Paul and the Wizards front office meeting with one another. The Wizards are not interested in trading Anthony Davis and, is the key part, and are not listening to trade offers for him. What does that mean? That whether you all like it or not in the nation's capital, Anthony Davis is going to be signed to that four-year, $275 million max extension. How does LeBron get to D.C.? By way of a Rich Paul favor. The Wizards signing AD to that max extension is a favor to Rich Paul. You scratch my back, I scratch yours. In return, LeBron James comes to the nation's capital. 310-840-4910 is the number. Carrie is in Myrtle Beach wanting to check in. Carrie out in Dirty Myrtle. What's up, Carrie?
5: Oh, man, it was great listening to that last part after I called because I'm actually from the D.C. area and I'm a Wizards fan.
0: Okay, there we go.
5: And I think LeBron should retire. He's not chasing titles, then why is he playing, you know?
0: I totally agree with that premise. If he's not chasing titles,
5: does he want to go to the
0: for?
5: Wizards?
0: Well, you don't think,
5: I was here because
0: so
5: I was
0: saying
5: my,
0: you,
5: I was
0: so you don't think the Wizards can be a championship contender with
5: No.
0: LeBron.
5: I think it would be going on a building year and having an amazing building year and then winning it. I'm not putting them out, but I think they're more contenders in 2 or 3 years. And by making a big trade like they've done in the past and getting LeBron, who's going to play 66% of the games in the year,
0: I think you're pulling that out of your ass when you say that. LeBron plays.
5: He would only hurt their rebuilding process.
0: I don't think he hurts it at all. I think it may be the best thing for these youngsters. People keep talking about the potential of LeBron interfering with the development of Ange DeBanza and the other young Wizards. What better person to have around this young nucleus that's trying to learn how to grow, develop, and win? What better OG, what better vet to have than one LeBron James? Are you guys kidding? Of course LeBron would be a brilliant fit there. 310-840-4910 49-10 is the number. Let's go to let's go to Eric in Baltimore. What's going on, Eric?
6: Hey, how you doing?
0: I'm good, brother. What's going on, man?
6: I'm fine. Thanks for asking. You know, before you even said anything about Washington, you were saying something about the three destinations you named: Golden State, Cleveland.

0: Monica Pier and jump off. Your career is done.
1: Watch you must have been you must have been listening from last night, huh?
0: Man, watch on TV, Gordon Fisherman. Number two. Hey, look, check this out. LeBron.
1: Yeah.
0: His best bet to win a championship is to go to San Antonio. I think if they pair him with Wimby, Castle and them guys, you talking about right now. They going to take it right now. I mean right now. Golden State, it only is going to remind you of Uncle Drew number two, man. It's too many old heads over there. Nah. Number three, the Boston Celtics. I need them to get a pair of kahunas.
1: Yeah.
0: Because Jaylen Brown, my man, you are under contract. So until he recognizes that, I just hate the simple fact, man, that every athlete, man, they go on these podcasts and they throw tip of tantrums, bro. Dude, you are under contract. You're getting paid some good money.
1: Corey, you don't understand where Jaylen Brown coming from, bro. Every chance they turn around, he gives them everything. Brought him a title, won the finals MVP, coming off a career year, Corey. Yeah, they blew the 3-1 lead, but they're trying to ship his ass out.
0: Linnell, he was part of a team that brought that title to Boston.
1: That's true.
0: It wasn't just him. He was part of a team. It's just a simple fact that he was the best player for them four games when they won the title. I get that. But check this out, bro. It was a team effort. That whole team won that title. Dude, it's a business. Come on now. If anything, start the season off, give them hell, and let them think about it, and then they'll think about training. But other than that, dude, check this out. You're getting $60-something million a year. You ain't going to take that,
1: bro. Do you think that they can fix their relationship, Corey?
0: Me, personally? No. But guess what? Money talks. Money talks, baby. Yeah, have a good night, bro.
1: Hey, Corey, I appreciate you, doggy. 310-840-4910 is the number. We'll keep things on the hardwood. We'll go from the NBA to the WNBA next here on Westwood One Sports Night. 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

0: 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Here's Linnell Willingham.
1: Got a lot more to get into. Here on 101 Sports Night, Youngus and Charles and Willingham rocking out with you as we get you up to 3 a.m. Eastern Time. About a half hour left to go in the program. We've talked all things NBA tonight. We do have a little football on the docket later on today. It was an interesting Tuesday night. And when I say interesting, I mean a history-making Tuesday night. Mbappe breaking the record for the most goals in a World Cup knockout matches and moved within one goal of Lionel Messi's overall tournament mark as he lit the lamp twice as France got out to a dominant 3-0 win over Sweden at MetLife in East Rutherford. For France, their victory, the biggest in a World Cup knockout match since 1998. With the win, they now advance to the round of 16, where they will lock horns with Paraguay. As far as the United States men's national team is concerned, that group has a whole lot of pressure on them. They say, the old saying is this, right? Pressure either busts pipes or makes diamonds. And I'll say this about the U.S. men's national team. I think they're cubic zirconia. Pressure either busts pipes or makes diamonds. I think the U.S. men's national team is cubic zirconia. It would be a massive disappointment if they ultimately came up short later on tonight against Bosnia. And it would be a self-inflicted wound at that. Their manager, Mauricio Pochettino, who gets a lot of credit for the way this team has played. You can make the argument that this current iteration of the U.S. men's national team is the best team the U.S. has ever put forth in the World Cup. His decision last Friday to virtually strip this team and this country, for that matter, from all of their momentum, I think that decision to sit the key starters due to fear of getting yellow cards, right? Or red cards, rather. I think that decision is ultimately going to cost them tomorrow or later tonight, rather, against Bosnia. I expect the U.S. men's national team to come up short. The question is this: what will the reaction be from the general public if they come up short after this electric start? And quite frankly, after getting everyone in this country on the same accord when it comes to our desire to see this group do well. 310-840-4910 is the number here on Westwood One Sports Night. I want to run through the rest of these calls before we get into a couple of thoughts out of the WNBA. John is in Virginia wanting to check in. John's in the DMV saying hello. What's up, John?
2: Yo, what's happening?
1: What up, man?
2: Look, man, I'm a Wizards fan, and to answer your question, yes, he's going to win the title. And hell yeah, it should be with the Wizards. I'm hyped already.
1: Let me ask you a question. How old are you, brother?
2: I'm 40 years old.
1: What I've come to realize, and I don't know how long you've been listening tonight, what I've come to realize is that I'm a 28-year-old Wizards fan, so we haven't seen a damn thing, me or you. I think our town, our fan base, is afraid of how good this team could be. Even put the LeBron trade to the side for a second, John. Even the way folks are talking about the Wizards as currently constructed with Anthony Davis, folks talking about, yeah, they should make the play-in. You bet your ass they better make the damn play-in tournament. If they don't, I'd be ready to cuss somebody out. This group is
2: right.
1: Amongst the best. This group, John, if they're healthy, is going to be amongst the top four or three teams within the Eastern Conference. You book it. I think people are scared of what we could be. Remember the 24 run that the Commanders went on? Everybody doubted us in the DMV. That entire run, we were asking, when is the other shoe going to drop? When is the other shoe going to drop? Next thing you know, we're in the damn conference championship. We suffer from scoring lover syndrome, brother. We'd have been beat down for so long that when it's time to finally have that rose grow from concrete, we don't know what we're doing. We act like we can't handle the prosperity.
2: Hey, I'm hyped, though, man. We, and this city would be lit if
1: man,
2: he comes
1: I'm telling
2: in.
1: You.
2: And when we talk about his legacy, here's something you probably ain't thinking about.
1: Yeah, for sure.
2: Who was he always compared to is Jordan.
1: Come on.
2: Where did Jordan go? Went to the Wizards. LeBron comes here, and he wins a title with the Wizards. He's doing something that Jordan couldn't do.
1: I'm telling you. You hit it right on the head, John. I was saying this as we were getting ready for the show. It's a way to almost give a middle finger to Michael Jordan. The other thing is this. You know the DMV region. If you're LeBron, right, legacy is always a part of this. He's made every city better that he's went to. Think about what he could do for us as in the DMV, specifically in D.C. Think about what type of impact he could have on the youth, what type of impact he could have on the community. That's the part that gets me geeked up as well.
2: Yeah, and then if we get Ovi to come back with the Caps. Now you got two GOATs. You got one in hockey. You got one in basketball. And I've always wanted KD to come home, but he act like he's too scared to come here. So LeBron can stick that middle finger to KD.
1: He's not about the pressure. He's not about the pressure, brother. I appreciate you. It gets me excited, man. D.C. slowly turning into the district of stars right before our eyes. I want to get into something from the WNBA, guys, that I thought was fascinating. Before we do that, we're going to take this final call. Actually, let's do it. Let's get right into it. I think the WNBA is in a very delicate spot right now, and I think the next 6 months for the W is going to be huge, and here's why. Y'all know how I feel about this, right? Major League Baseball, whether we agree or whether we want it to happen or not, Major League Baseball is headed towards a work stoppage coming up in December. I have been planting this seed for a couple of years now. I believe the WNBA has a massive opportunity to fill the void. Stick with me here, guys. They have a massive opportunity to fill the void that's going to be left by Major League Baseball. I think people are going to tune into the W. The thing that the W's got to continue to keep in the back of their mind is why people want to tune into your sport, why people tune into the NBA, why people tune in to the NFL. The product is good. I think the W's product, if you're a fan of basketball, they're not dunking on people and playing above the rim, but the skill level of the women in the W is second to none, man. Those beautiful women are talented as hell. The one thing that the W needs to lean into more and what would potentially put them on equal footing with Major League Baseball, storylines. Lean in to your storylines. One storyline right now in the WNBA that's making headlines is the treatment of star guard Caitlin Clark of the Indiana Fever. And when you think about Caitlin Clark, in how she was talked about when she first entered the W, this was a woman that we know is a stimulus package for this league. We saw what she did for college basketball. I think she's got the same opportunity to do this for the W. She's already shown you she could do it for the W. Yet for whatever reason, I don't think the officials in the W, and the players for that matter, are protecting Caitlin Clark. She's out there getting clobbered, ladies and gentlemen. Some people out there are going to say that, oh, she bitches and moans too much and she whines and cries to officials. She's getting hammered out there, dudes. Getting slaughtered. So much so that her head coach, Stephanie White, had this to say postgame about the way Caitlin Clark is being officiated.
3: And then number two, you're coming in here aware of what happened 2 nights ago? And that still happens? Absolutely unacceptable. Absolutely unacceptable. And the reckless closeout that they actually review, and the foot still comes down on top of the defender's foot that wasn't upgraded? Absolutely disrespectful. We have a generational talent and a WNBA superstar who had two cheap shots right there that weren't called. And I just say again, absolutely unacceptable.
4: Steph, do you think that the league needs to look into how Caitlin Clark is defended or how she's officiated going forward?
3: I mean, we spent all offseason looking at officiating. All offseason. And I still say the one thing that we keep asking for is consistency. She is not called the same way.
1: That is head coach of the Indiana Fever, Stephanie White, wearing it on her sleeve in the postgame, talking about Caitlin Clark. I think this is a very fascinating conversation to get into. First and foremost, I think the cheap shots that Caitlin Clark is receiving, the cheap shots, the dirty plays that she's on the receiving end of, this is not going to be popular. It's not going to be a sexy take or sexy opinion. Part of that, to me, is self-inflicted. And here's why. When she pops it and talks trash as loud as she does, when she's as boisterous and braggadocious as she is, when she is talked about as the face of the league before even stepping foot in between the lines, the veterans in this league take issue to that. The veterans in this league initially, I thought, were trying to send her a message. Where we're at right now with some of the stuff, Alyssa Thomas, I don't know if y'all got to Google the Alyssa Thomas, Caitlin Clark play. If you're not familiar with what I'm talking about, she damn near tried to people's elbow her in the throat the other night, diving on top of her. Some of the cheap shots that she's receiving is egregious, if I'm being real. But here's what the W's got to do, man. The drama surrounding Caitlin Clark getting roughed up, I think ultimately it's good for the WNBA. I truly do feel that way. To me, the W, more than anything, needs drama, need storylines to help boost their popularity. That's why the NFL is in the news cycle 365 days out of the year. That's why the NBA is in the news cycle 365 days out of the year. It's because of the storylines and the drama that exists within the landscape of the sport, without a shadow of a doubt. That is the primary reason. And if you're the WNBA, lean into it. You got it right here. Lean into it. But like I said, she is partially to blame, talking about Caitlin Clark, for how she's treated and viewed by her peers because of the way she carries herself. The other piece of it is this. If you're the W, I should have saw that Stephanie White clip on First Take. I should have saw it on CBS Sports HQ. It should have been everywhere. She went the hell off. If you're the W, man, lean into the theatrics. Lean into the drama. Because to me, that, ladies and gentlemen, could be what helps this sport continue to progress. I want to wrap up the phones here before we get into our final segment. Rode is in Virginia, wants to check in. Rode, what's going on, man?
5: Hey, Rode in Virginia, you can write this in your book. Here, LeBron is going into Miami with the Greek Freak. And as a backup, they're going to bring in Ben Simmons. And LeBron is going to resurrect his career. And also, you'd ask, why would he leave the Lakers? Because the Lakers, Luka, Reeves play no defense. You cannot win championships without playing.
1: Rode, defense. I appreciate the call, my brother. Chance is in Alabama wrapping us up here. Chance, what's up, brother?
6: Kate, you taking the call. I don't understand the hate for LeBron. I'm not a huge NBA guy, but I've always respected LeBron because the way he carries himself on and off the court. I mean, the dude's nothing but a gentleman. I never hear him put anyone down or act like he's better than anyone. And one of the things that drives me insane is people always like to say the bubble championship was fraudulent. Because a lot of guys didn't want to be there. They weren't mentally tough enough. Well, guess what? He was. And he led that team to that championship. I think it was one of the hardest championships ever to win. And I don't care where he goes. I don't think he can do anything at this point to tarnish his legacy. And I think as much as people hate on him, they're going to miss him when he's gone. Because he's so just polarizing and fun to talk about, man. He lights up the sports world, man. And I know I'll miss him when he's gone.
1: I'm excited to see where he lands next. One final segment here on Westwood One Sports Tonight comes at you next.
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0: things up here this evening by giving, or this morning rather, by giving a big thank you to you all participating the way that you did on the phones. Couple minutes left to go before we hand things over to Drake Toll. This has been Westwood One Sports Tonight with the youngest of Charles and L. Willingham. 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Just search Westwood One Sports Night, man. What a show it has been. We'll close things out with the big time breaking news that we got at about 10 a.m. Eastern time. LeBron James announcing to the Lakers, yes, I will be returning for year 24. It just won't be with L.A. Brian Windhorst had this to say about the timeline of when LeBron could possibly make a decision on his next team.
1: Answer. Rich Paul has made it clear that LeBron's number one priority for this season is happiness. Happiness, it's not money. Right. So we're going to count the money. We're going to figure it out on the salary sheets and whatnot, but it's not going to be necessarily who's got the most money to offer. So now your follow-up question, Matt, is, well, how do you define happiness? Well, how does anybody define happiness? It's fluid. So I'm not sure he's got his mind made up here. It may take him a period to decide what his happiness is going to be. And there's several teams that are going to probably try to present their version of what his happiness can be, and we'll see how that process plays out.
0: Mike, real quick, we haven't heard from you all show, pal. Where do you think LeBron plays next year? The Wizards. Strobes. Where, oh, where does LeBron James play in 2026? Technical difficulty, so we're not hearing from the leader of the Wiz Hive, Mr. Ben Strober. Thank you to Ben Strober, though, keeping us on track tonight. Thank you for y'all participation on the phones, man. Awesome as always. Thank you to Mike behind the glass taking your calls. You all have been awesome. The Kang of North Kakalaki, Josh Graham, back in the saddle tomorrow, as well as the super producer, Denton Day, as we get ready for USA versus Bosnia. Drake Toll is next.
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6: A better life with Dr. Sanjay Gupta.
14: When you need your body to perform, but some of your muscles are having trouble, other muscles can sometimes help compensate. This is a great thing short term, but long term it can lead to serious and even chronic aches and pains. So if you've got nagging stiffness or irritation somewhere, don't push through it. Try to figure out why it's happening and how you can correct it. Strength and conditioning specialist Dana Santa says, performing exercises at a deliberate tempo makes it easier to notice when the wrong muscles are taking over, and also gives the intended muscles a chance to engage before that compensation kicks in. Dana suggests that starting with primary movement patterns such as squatting, hinging, pushing, pulling, rotating, and core can help make compensation easiest to identify and to address. I'm Dr. Sanjay Gupta, helping you live a better life.
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0: Linnell Willingham.
1: Yes, indeed. You heard the big voice guy. The youngest in charge, Linnell Willingham, rocking out with you as we take you coast to coast, bringing you the latest and greatest in the world of sports here on Westwood One Sports Tonight. We'll get you up to 3 a.m. Eastern time. A lot more to get into. We're going to get back into the association here. I am eager to know what next year in the NBA looks like and how many more dominoes are going to fall here coming up in this offseason. We open up the show with the big breaking news of the night and of the day. Kawhi Leonard traded from the LA Clippers to the Toronto Raptors for a 2031 unprotected first, a 2033 unprotected first, a pick swap in next year's draft, as well as Grady Dick and Brandon Ingram. So for the Raptors, I think it puts them back in the upper echelon of the Eastern Conference. We'll get back to the Raptors in a second here, and we'll get back to the Eastern Conference in a second. The biggest news that we got today, make no mistake about it, is LeBron James. I can't even believe I'm sitting here tonight with the opportunity to say it. LeBron James is leaving LA, heading into year number 24 in the association. And I had to debate throughout the course of the afternoon tonight, was I going to be mentally stable enough to do the damn show? As a bronze sexual, as some of you like to call me, right? The fact that LeGoat and his basketball future is up in the air, I'm totally unstable right now. I don't know what to do with myself. Where, oh, where will LeBron James play basketball next? First and foremost, I think LeBron James is making the right decision leaving Los Angeles. When you look at what the Lakers have done here and what they have the ability to do this offseason, there's really nothing that they could have done, in my opinion, to put themselves within the title conversation out west, bringing LeBron and Austin Reeves back. Just didn't see it. What the Lakers have to do now moving forward is put a championship team around Luka Doncic. And they've shown no ability to do that to this point. But I want to go to the LeBron piece of this, because this is, once again, the GOAT being on the move. Year 24, LeBron deciding, you know what? Let's take my talents elsewhere for my final chapter. And what this is about is winning a championship. LeBron James is making the decision to leave Los Angeles. It's for one reason. It's to put himself back in the championship conversation in the NBA. That is what his career is about. It's about titles. It's about hardware. If you're LeBron James, nothing else matters more. And I know people are going to talk about happiness, and it's not about money. It's about happiness. It's not about money, and it's not about happiness. It's about championships. Championships make you happy. Championships ultimately make you money. Here are the three main suitors right now for LeBron James, according to multiple different sources: the Golden State Warriors, the Miami Heat, and the Cleveland Cavaliers. Two of these three options, I think, can lead to LeBron winning a championship. Two of those three options can lead to LBJ winning the title. The one place where LBJ would go as a free agent, and I wouldn't have a whole lot of confidence in them winning the title, is Golden State with the Warriors. And I know that's the fun, sexy destination for him, is out in Golden State teaming up with Steph. I know that's what everybody wants to see. But in reality, I don't want to see it, because I want to see LeBron James win championships. I want to see him catch Jordan. I want to see him make you OGs out there uncomfortable in terms of the GOAT conversation. Because if he gets some more hardware and he's able to get six, then I think we got a real, real interesting conversation on our hands in terms of the everlasting debate and conversation of who the greatest basketball player of all time is. That is what's on the horizon now with LeBron James. When I look at Golden State, like I said, I don't think he can win a title there. I don't. I think they need more of a wing presence. I think the guard play is not going to be good enough. I like Kristaps, right? I love that they brought Al Horford back. That's great. You'll have Guy Santos coming back as well. Oh, that's fine. But I still don't think it makes you a contender in the West. The Cleveland Cavaliers are fascinating. Strobes, I just sent you a Brian Windhorst cut. I don't know if you were able to get that over to our guy Mike. Because Wendy came up with a pretty fascinating idea. So the Cleveland Cavaliers, the Warriors, and the Heat, the three main suitors, it seems like, right now for LeBron James. Now, according to multiple different sources, LeBron's going to take a conversation, LeBron has had at least 12 teams express interest, and LeBron has guided Rich Paul to hear everybody out, and then they will narrow down a list. Golden State, I don't think he can win a championship there. When it comes to Miami and Cleveland, Miami in particular, like, we know how, I don't really have to do much convincing there. That probably, talking about the Heat, that probably is his best basketball fit because he slots perfectly with this team and he would be in position to where he's one of their offensive engines going into next year. You put LeBron James in Miami with a group that has Giannis, Bam, Andrew Wiggins. They just brought in Tim Hardaway to give him some perimeter shooting. You got Bobby Portis coming off the bench. You got Nikola Jovic still in town. Davion Mitchell's there. I know they're going to try hard to keep Norman Powell around as well. That, to me, from a basketball fit, without a shadow of a doubt, is LeBron's best landing spot, is Miami. The Cleveland Cavaliers are fascinating because I think if you're Cleveland, as currently constructed, adding LeBron, I don't know if it moves the needle enough. If you don't do anything else and you just add LeBron, I don't know if that moves the needle enough. The big question is, if you're Cleveland, how do you get the attention of one LeBron James? You know you're going to get a look simply based off of the past history that you all have with one another. But the question is, what do the Cavs have to do to ultimately lure King James home? Brian Windhorst had this to say about how the Cavs could potentially lure the King back home.
0: I just want to say that, like, you know, the league changed this afternoon.
2: Yeah.
0: With LeBron coming on the market, and not only that, but basically announcing that he's available to just about everybody. And so start your engines on how you're going to retrofit. That is a curveball that affected the whole market. So now let's talk about Jaylen Brown. Jaylen Brown has not found a home. The Celtics have not found a home. After they tried to send him to Milwaukee for Giannis Antetokounmpo over the last week, they have talked to a number of other teams. They have failed to get traction on a deal. Cleveland Cavaliers learned today that LeBron James will be willing to play for less than his market value salary. That changed everything. So how does Cleveland get LeBron James' attention? Do they show him their beautiful brand new practice facility they're building? It is awesome. I saw it this week in Cleveland. But that is not going to impress them. What's going to impress them is what they do something with their roster. So what can the Cavs do? James Harden opted out yesterday. He, from what I understand, is willing to partner with the Cavs to figure out a way how to improve the roster. Jaylen Brown is out there. Can the Cavs make a move for Jaylen Brown, then come to LeBron and say,
2: look,
0: how do you
2: did.
0: Feel about us now?
2: Mm.
0: That's the type of move that you're going to do to get LeBron James' attention.
3: Which is,
1: wouldn't that be intriguing? What were we just talking about less than a half hour ago? What did the Celtics do with Jaylen Brown? What do the Celtics covet most in terms of what's been reported? They want front court help. What do the Cleveland Cavaliers have potentially for them? Front court help. If you're Cleveland, do you dangle Jared Allen or Evan Mobley to get Jaylen Brown? Can that be enough to entice Boston to part ways with Jaylen Brown? I would assume Evan Mobley would have to be the guy, right? I don't know if Jared Allen would move the needle for him. But if you're Cleveland, there's a no-brainer for you, right? I mean, Jaylen Brown walks in and is the best player on your team. He's better than Donovan Mitchell. argue with somebody you love. Hopefully that's me, right? Like, I think if you're Cleveland, like, that's fascinating to me. And if you're Boston, what better deal is out there? If you are the Celtics, what better deal would be out there for you? So that, to me, is why Cleveland is fascinating. If they could get a piece to entice LeBron and then he goes back home, ooh-wee, that, to me, becomes very, very interesting. The bottom line is this, though. LeBron James announced earlier today, going into year number 24, he is taking his talents elsewhere. As we roll throughout this midnight hour on the East Coast, I'm going to make a case for LeBron to go to one particular destination. We're going to look at his legacy in Los Angeles with the Lakers. We're going to grade his tenure in LA with the Lakers. But right now, I want to look at it through this lens. LeBron James, heading into year number 24, telling the Lakers, hey, look, I'm bouncing. I'm taking my talents elsewhere. I know it's the easy question that's just lying right here on the cutting room floor for us. Where do you want to see LeBron James play next? I want you to begin to line up on the phones with that. 310-840-4910, the number on the talking text line. Where does LeBron James ultimately play next? Brian Windhorst, ESPN NBA insider, had this to say about the timeline that LeBron is working on to make a decision on his home for 2026.
0: I just want to say that, like, you know, the league changed this afternoon.
2: Yeah.
0: With LeBron coming on the market, and not only that, but basically announcing that he's available to just about everybody.
1: Mike, that's the other Wendy cut on. Wendy on LeBron and his timeline to make a decision on whether or not or where he is going to ultimately play next. I thought Brian Windhorst gave some pretty interesting insight in terms of, you know, what LeBron is thinking. And I think when it comes to Windhorst, right, is there a more trusted LeBron James source? Is there a more trusted LeBron James insider? When Wendy talks about LeBron, I ultimately listen. When Wendy talks about Bron, I listen. And all we've heard leading up to today's decision is that everything was very much up in the air. I think LeBron's choice today sent shockwaves through the NBA. I truly believe that this decision caught a lot of people off guard, including the Los Angeles Lakers, if I'm being honest, right? The fascinating thing to me that you continue to hear is that Los Angeles did not have really a sense of urgency in terms of, you know, finding out what LeBron's plan is, in terms of telling LeBron what their plan is. It feels like they wanted this. And I believe that they're caught off guard by it still. But I do believe deep down inside, this is ultimately what they wanted as a franchise, was to move forward without LeBron James. I believe that's what they ultimately wanted. I feel like at a certain point, if you're the Lakers, because this conversation always leads back to La La Land, right? At a certain point, if you're the Lakers, you got to figure out what's next here. In terms of what's next for LeBron, Brian Windhorst earlier today gave a little bit of a timeline in terms of when we could have a decision from LeBron on his next destination.
0: Answer. Rich Paul has made it clear that LeBron's number one priority for this season is happiness. Happiness, it's not money. Right. So we're going to count the money. We're going to figure it out on the salary sheets and whatnot, but it's not going to be necessarily who's got the most money to offer. So now your follow-up question, Matt, is, well, how do you define happiness? Well, mm-hmm. How does anybody define happiness? It's fluid. So I'm not sure he's got his mind made up here. It may take him a period to decide what his happiness is going to be. And there's several teams that are going to probably try to present their version of what his happiness can be, and we'll see how that process plays out.
2: Stay with me here.
1: That's the most fascinating piece of all of this, is that it feels like, and correct me if I'm wrong here, we know the three rumored suitors, right? Miami, Golden State, and holy cow, Miami, Golden State, and Cleveland are the three rumored suitors that we've heard. But the reality of the situation is, I expect LeBron and Rich Paul to be very open-minded in terms of his next destination. There are plenty of teams that I think LeBron could ultimately go to. I want to hear from you on this, though. 310-840-4910 is the number on the talking text line. Where, oh, where will LeBron James play next? I gave you those three suitors, right? Miami, Cleveland, Golden State. You know what team also is fascinating to me? The Dallas Mavericks. When you consider the relationship with Kyrie Irving, you consider Dallas having no state income tax so we can reap the reward financially. You talk about getting to play with a kid like Cooper Flagg, playing for an executive like Masai Ujiri. I think Dallas is a very interesting landing spot for LeBron James here potentially that hasn't really been mentioned. I think Philadelphia with the 76ers is a super intriguing landing spot for LeBron. Think about this. A front court of Big Joel Embiid at the five, LeBron at the four, Paul George at the three, and then your backcourt of VJ Max talking about Tyrese Maxey and VJ Edgecombe. Like, there are a couple of different destinations where LeBron can go to me where clearly that team catapults into the upper echelon of the Eastern Conference. And to me, that's where he should land, is an Eastern Conference team. The Denver Nuggets have been mentioned as a potential team out west. I don't know how much I love that fit from a basketball standpoint. I think they would win. It's LeBron and Nikola Jokic. It would work. My favorite destination for him out west is the Minnesota Timberwolves, if I'm being like honest and transparent about it. Like, I would love to see him pair up with Anthony Edwards, LaMelo Ball, Rudy. Be a very, very fascinating group. It would. There is one destination for LeBron James that isn't being given a whole lot of thought, that isn't being given a whole lot of credence. I'll tell you the Eastern Conference wild card for LeBron James next here on Westwood One Sports Night. The second round of international soccer is now, and DraftKings has you covered. 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

0: night. Here's Linnell Willingham.
1: Yes, indeedy. Westwood One Sports Night continues with the youngest in charge, Linnell Willingham, taking you up to 3 a.m. Eastern time. Number to hit us up on the talking text line, 310-840-4910. 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It is at N-E-L-L underscore B-T-P. I want you all to begin a lineup on the phones with this. LeBron James announcing earlier this morning that he will return for year number 24 in the NBA, but it will not be with the Los Angeles Lakers. I want your calls on this. Where should LeBron James play in 2026? And more importantly, shoot your shot here, man. Will LeBron James win another title in his NBA career? 310-840-4910 is the number. Think about the three suitors that have been mentioned here. Miami, Golden State, and a return home to Cleveland with the Cavaliers. Those are the three likely suitors. Those are the three suitors that have been given the most, you know, the most opportunity to land him. There is one basketball franchise. There is one basketball franchise that I believe is lying in the weeds when it comes to LeBron James. There is one basketball franchise that I believe is the wild card for LeBron services. That team is the Washington Wizards. What

0: storybook moment it would be. A Hollywood-like script. Some people ask, well, why would LeBron go to the nation's capital? Well, it's complicated, right? The main reason I see LeBron going to the Wizards is because the Wizards may be owed LeBron James. Why would they be owed LeBron James? Before we get into this, let's make one thing very, very clear. The NBA is run by Rich Paul and Clutch Sports Group. Make no mistake about it. When you consider how many premier players are under his umbrella throughout the NBA, it is Rich Paul's NBA. Bottom line, NBA insider Mark Spears came out with a report earlier today that I thought really gave us some insight as to where things stand when it comes to LeBron James and his potential next destination. Mark Spears, first and foremost, when Mark Spears speaks, this is the godfather of ESPN's insider coverage, right? More plugged in than Shams, more plugged in than Brian Windhorst. Mark Spears has been around the block. Homie's been around for a long, long time. So when Mark Spears is reporting something, understand more times than not, it's coming directly from the horse's mouth. What was reported yesterday? That Rich Paul and the powers that be in the Wizards front office, they met yesterday. Mark Spears reported today, the Washington Wizards are not interested in trading 10-time All-Star Anthony Davis. And here's the key caveat in this, and where my antennas came up. And they're not listening to trade offers for him. That's the part of this that really has me thinking here. What does it mean for the Wizards to not be listening to trade offers? That means under no circumstances are they looking to move on from him. And when I say under no circumstances, I mean no circumstances. Think about the reporting within the last 48 hours. Who the Wizards were reportedly on the phone with. Mike Dunleavy Jr. in Golden State. If Golden State would have presented a godfather offer based off of Mark Spears' reporting, the Wizards would have turned it down. Because they're not listening. They're not taking calls for Anthony Davis. Why is that? Why are they not taking calls for Anthony Davis? Well, in mid-August, Anthony Davis is eligible for a four-year, $275 million max extension from the Washington Wizards. He is eligible for that money. On its surface, if the Wizards give Anthony Davis, $275 million on a max extension for a dude that the last 2 years has played 80 games combined, if he gets that from Will Dawkins and the Washington Wizards, it would be the worst move they've made since getting to the nation's capital, without a shadow of a doubt. It would be the worst move they've made since getting to the nation's capital. But it's Rich Paul's NBA. Remember that. Clutch runs the league. Why do I keep bringing that up? Rich Paul don't play that. Rich Paul's clients don't play that. When they get close to the end of the deal and it's time to be eligible for an extension, they either go to the negotiating table or they get the hell out of Dodge. And what did Mark Spears' reporting just tell you? They're not getting out of Dodge because the Wizards want Anthony Davis. Do they want to give him the extension? Probably not. If I could inject Will Dawkins and Mike Winger with truth serum, the reality is they probably have no interest in giving Anthony Davis, street clothes as he's been called, a four-year, $275 million max extension. He simply has not shown anything over the past two seasons to deserve that sort of financial commitment long term. He's done nothing to deserve that. But if you're the Wizards, right? If you're the Wizards, what would be the one circumstance that you'd be willing to sign AD to a Supermax extension? What would be the one circumstance? To me, this is how it goes down. I think LeBron James ultimately ends up as a member of the Washington Wizards. Why? Because I believe the Wizards are going to give Anthony Davis that four-year, $275 million max extension. I believe it's coming one way or another. And as a pat on the back, as a back scratch, as a favor to the Wizards organization for signing AD to this mega extension, they're going to be rewarded with the services of one LeBron James. And if you add LeBron James to the Washington Wizards as currently constructed in the landscape of the Eastern Conference, how in the holy blue hell are they not viewed as a championship contender? Out East, you add LeBron to Anthony Davis, Alex Saar, Trae Young, and the rest of the young pups that they've got in the nation's capital. That is an intriguing group. So, yes, I think LeBron comes to D.C. by way of a favor from Rich Paul. A favor for Rich Paul. We're getting ready to bear witness to a Clutch Sports wet dream, ladies and gentlemen. This is what happens when you're a power player in the NBA like Rich Paul. You want the Wizards to pay Anthony Davis? Bring us LeBron James. Think about it like this if you're Billionaire Ted, as I like to call him. Billionaire Ted Leontis. The Wizards have been ass over the past three, four, five seasons. They have struggled to put butts in seats at Capital One Arena. You realize the Wizards season ticket prices went up by 25% going into next year? You realize every time you turn around, Ted Leontis is building a new luxury suite at Capital One Arena? Why is that? It isn't to watch a play-in basketball team. I'll tell you that. Ted Leontis is renovating Cap One Arena. Ted Leontis is putting a bunch of luxury seats and luxury suites in the arena, and those ticket prices are going up, and that Monumental Sports Network subscription is going up. You bring LeBron James to town, it's all worth it. From LeBron's standpoint, look at the opportunity you have beyond basketball in the nation's capital. This is Chocolate City. It's the capital of the United States, but it's also one of the most troubled youth areas in the country. If you are LeBron James, this is about legacy for you. This is about the opportunity to go somewhere and leave a mark. Think about what LeBron has done in each of his three destinations. You look at what he did for Miami. You look at what he's done for Cleveland. You look at what he did for Los Angeles. LeBron James leaves his mark on and off the floor wherever he goes. And in the nation's capital, the Wizards, D.C., would be lucky to have a man of LeBron James caliber in this town making an impact on our society, on our culture. I'm all for it. I want LeBron James in Washington, D.C. I think LeBron James will be in Washington, D.C. by way of a Rich Paul favor. Under no other circumstances would it be acceptable for the Wizards to give out a four-year, $275 million max to Anthony Davis. The only way that it's acceptable, the only way that I'll tolerate it, is if LeBron James comes to Washington as a result of the extension. Enough of me. I want to get to you at 310-840-4910. Two-parter for you here on the phones. The big breaking news that we got earlier this morning, LeBron James announcing, yes, I will return for my 24th year in the NBA, but it won't be with the Lakers. Two-parter for you on the phones. Where will LeBron James play next, and will he win another title in his career? I'll answer the latter part of that question, plus take your calls next here on Westwood One Sports Night.
1: We know you're jonesing for some football just like we are. And yes, we're counting. NFL training camps begin opening in 22 days. You're home for the NFL. 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

0: 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Here's Linnell Willingham.
1: Party continues here on Westwood One Sports Night. 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Talking text line wide open for you. 310-840-4910. The big news that we got earlier, LeBron James sending a shockwave through the basketball world, telling the Lakers, yeah, I'm coming back for year number 24. It just won't be with you. Where should LeBron James play next? And then will he win another title in his illustrious career? 310-840-4910 is the number on the talking text line for that. I'm fascinated by this conversation because I know just how passionate we get here on this program when it comes to conversations surrounding one LeBron James. We're going to talk about his legacy as we roll throughout the rest of this program, but in terms of where he should go, I made it pretty clear, man. I think LeBron should go to the Washington Wizards. I do. And I think he's got a chance to win a title in D.C. with the Wizards as well. If you don't believe that LeBron is high on the core in D.C., take a listen to him talking about the core in D.C. On the Mind the Game podcast earlier this winter.
2: But I'm interested to see, you know, what they do and how it all comes together. You know, with AD, obviously, we know the talent level is out of this world. Yeah. And, you know, Trey, with his ability to play pick and roll game, his ability to shoot the ball, his lob threat. Mm-hmm. You know, I love the young kid from France that they have on their team, too. We just played him. We just played him 2 weeks ago. Great touch, great feel for the game. Love the kid George as well, young kid, pretty good player. And then also the rookie kid that they got from Texas, Trey Johnson. I think, you know, it's going to be tough. You know, every year they have some pieces. Mm-hmm. And I think for the first time in a few years, we can say that Washington has grabbed some pieces. Right? So it's going to be interesting to see what happens.
3: I mean, on paper, Washington's interesting because, like, if you look at, Trey's weakness would be defensive impact. But you have AD and you have Sar, as your 4 and 5, 5 and 4, however you want to slice it. Sar can stretch the floor. Yeah. You know, AD obviously can roll and duck in and do all those things. They got some support, and they got some wing size and length and defenders too. So there's more support for him there. And you know how brilliant he can be offensively. So it is interesting to see if they keep that thing together.
2: I think it's interesting to see it. I'm very interested to see how it come together, for sure.
1: Oh, are you LeBron James? Hearing him talk about the Wizards, doesn't it get you excited? I think LeBron to D.C. is a real, real possibility. And the number one reason I think it is because of this Anthony Davis extension that's on the horizon. In August, he is eligible for a four-year, $275 million extension. The Wizards, based off of the reporting, seem like they're going to go to the negotiating table with AD. If it wasn't with LeBron coming, it's damn near organizational malpractice by the front office of D.C. You thought they got crushed. You thought people were questioning the Trae Young extension. If they sign Anthony Davis to 4 years for $275, they're going to get eviscerated in the national media. The only way it's acceptable, the only way it's tolerable to go to the negotiating table with AD on that extension is if you're promised the services of LeBron James. 310-840-4910 is the number. Where will LeBron James play next? And then most importantly, will LeBron James win another title before he ultimately calls it a career? Jim is in Indiana wanting to check in. Jim, what's going on, brother? Welcome into Westwood One Sports Night.
4: Thank you for taking my call.
1: Appreciate you as always, man.
4: Why wouldn't you go to the Pacers? They were right there last year.
1: Because why would he go to the Pacers? What ties does he have to the Pacers?
4: Midwest.
1: The Midwest. What about the Midwest?
4: Well, you see all these teams that haven't won championships for years, like the Knicks, the Cavs. That'd be a good pairing. They got that Zubac.
1: It would be, can I be honest? Yeah. LeBron going to Indiana would be the most uninspiring move that he could possibly make. I appreciate the call. Holy cow. How pissed would I be? Think about you guys as basketball fans. How blown would you be if LeBron took his talents to Indiana, for God's sakes. Are you kidding? What the hell would he accomplish in Indiana with the Pacers? We want to talk about a big old nothing burger. The Pacers? 310-840-4910 is the number. Where will LeBron James play next? And then will he win another title before his career is over? Jay is in D.C. wanting to check in. Jay, what's going on, man?
5: Hey. First time, long time, man. Yeah, Indiana. You know, he's going to go there or Sacramento. Okay. As far as the Wizards, aren't you in D.C.?
1: Aren't I in D.C.? Yeah, I'm in D.C. Why you ask?
5: So you know it's the worst marketed team on the planet.
1: What do you mean? This is what I'm not going to accept or tolerate, is lazy commentary about the Wizards franchise. What do you mean it's the worst marketed franchise? What do you mean by that?
5: I mean, come on, look at the name alone, but we're not even going to go there. My point is this, my friend. If LeBron wants to win a championship, he should go to my Denver Nuggets. Boom. But as far as AD and this whole thing, I talked to that sports junkie guy. That's our morning show here. And he said, how do the Wizards become like Oklahoma City? You take an asset like AD or Paul George, you hold it ransom for somebody desperate like the Warriors are, and you leverage their future. You go get 3 first-round picks, you know, starting at 28 to 31. The Wizards will dominate the league. I mean, why would they hold on to this guy and pay him $250 million? He had a finger injury and sat out the year. Come on now.
1: So are you calling the Wizards front office a liar? Because everything that they have told you, all the reporting, has lended itself to lend you to believe, yeah, AD is going to be here long term. Every time they get in front of a microphone, they tell you the affinity that they have for him. So at what point are you going to believe them?
5: You know, I like this new front office. They're on the upswing. But doing this move, they're not going to win anything. I mean, come on now. They would be lucky to get to the Eastern Conference Finals.
1: If they added LeBron James?
5: Yes. In 2 years
1: after. I appreciate the call. I appreciate the call. This is my problem with the basketball fans in D.C. You've been beat over the head for so many years that you can't get out of your own bubble. Wizards fans can't fathom the idea of a LeBron James coming to town. Wizards fans can't fathom prosperity. You know what it reminds me of? 2024, when Jaden Daniels came to the nation's capital and set the town on fire, set the NFL on fire. There was so much hesitancy to jump on board. We kept asking, are they for real? Are they for real? Next thing you know, they're in the damn conference championship. The Wizards have been one of the bottom feeders in the NBA for damn near 50 years now. So I believe there is this cap, there is this ceiling that fans are putting on them as far as next year, because we can't fathom the idea of them being a title contender. I'm telling you. How do you look at LeBron on the Wizards as currently constructed and not think that that's a championship contender team within the East? Are you kidding me? LeBron, Anthony Davis, Alex Saar, Trae Young, Keyshawn George, the positional size that they'd have, the defense, the length. It's just Wizards fans out there have been beat over the head so much, they can't think of this being a possibility. Justin is in Maryland wanting to chime in. Justin, what's going on, man?
6: You will never step foot in Capital One Arena as a Washington Wizard. The best fit for him is Miami or Golden State. The AD trade, all that. He's never going to step foot in D.C. Appreciate you taking the call.
1: Another pessimistic, beat down into the ground, don't deserve nothing good Wizards fan. That's how I describe you all. Any Wizard fan that is doubting this and saying there's no chance of it happening, you have no backbone. No optimism, no pride, no nothing. He'll never step foot in Capital One Arena. That's because you don't want him to step foot in Capital One Arena. It's some pipe dream. Everybody that I've brought this to, let me not say everybody, 70% of the people that I brought this to have given me that same ridiculous-ass answer. Oh, there's no chance. What are you talking about, Linnell? Why would LeBron ever come to Washington, D.C.? Shut up. Do you not hear the words that are coming out of my mouth? This is Rich Paul's league. We've already got half of the equation solved. If you think Mike Winger and Will Dawkins are going to sign Anthony Davis to that massive-ass extension without a LeBron guarantee, you know, bump your damn head. I'm telling you. You can doubt it all you want. You can not believe it at all you want. I'm telling you, it's happening. 310-840-4910 is the number. Where will LeBron James play next? Will he win another title? And then I'll talk about it next after I take your calls. What's up with this legacy moving forward?
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0: Here's Lynnell Willingham.
1: 310, the number on the talking text line. Where will LeBron James play his basketball next? And will he win another championship before he calls it quits? 310-840-4910 is the number. The three suitors that have been listed for LeBron publicly that have been the most aggressive is the Warriors, the Heat, and the Cleveland Cavaliers in a return home. My wild card for the services of LeBron James is the Washington Wizards. If you're just now joining us, this isn't me doing some DC Homer bit. This isn't me wishing upon a star. It's me connecting the dots when it comes to the landscape of the NBA. This is Rich Paul's league. I don't know how many out there understand that. I don't know how many of you out there understand what I mean when I say that. Rich Paul and Clutch Sports Group are power players within the landscape of the NBA. His guys get the biggest deals. His guys get overpaid. His guys have leverage. His guys don't play on expiring deals. His guys get extensions every time they're extension eligible. That's just the way he rolls. He is the Scott Boras of the NBA. Talking about Rich Paul. He is the Scott Boras of the National Basketball Association. The reporting earlier today from Mark Spears, I thought was extremely telling. Extremely telling. As I pulled the tweet back up. And mind you, right? When Mark Spears is talking, he is getting this straight from the horse's mouth. Talking about the Washington Wizards. Mark Spears, in lieu of the reporting that we got yesterday that the Warriors were interested in trading for Anthony Davis so that they can acquire LeBron, the Wizards have come out and said, yeah, we're not only not interested in trading Anthony Davis, we're not even going to listen to trade offers for him. What should that tell you? What should that tell you? What else has happened here within the past 48 hours? Oh, Rich Paul has met with the front office of the Washington Wizards. And after that happened, there aren't trade rumors coming out about AD. It's the exact opposite. Meaning, when the Wizards are eligible to do so in mid-August, to give AD a four-year, $275 million max contract, I believe they're going to do it. If they do it as a singular move, it is organizational malpractice. I believe, as a favor to the Wizards organization for them giving Anthony Davis that ridiculous $275 max, I think LeBron comes to D.C. as a favor from Rich Paul. It's just how I see it going. 310-840-4910. Even if it's not the Washington Wizards, I do believe that LeBron James will win a championship in wherever he plays next. Wherever LeBron's next destination is, he will win a championship. I guarantee that. The other piece of this conversation that's fascinating when it comes to LeBron is this. Should LeBron leaving Los Angeles, should that have any impact on his legacy moving forward? My answer to that is a resounding no. LeBron James' legacy should not be impacted at all for leaving Los Angeles. For those of you out there that want to make a bunch about LeBron being a team hopper, so on and so forth, yeah, this is going to be his fourth different team, but he's won a championship everywhere he's gone. And he's left a positive impact everywhere he's gone. 310-840-4910 is the number. Couple things for you to chew on the talking text line. One, where will LeBron James play next? Two, will he win another championship in his career? And then three, should LeBron's legacy be impacted negatively for leaving Los Angeles? 310-840-4910 is the number. Let's go to Dennis out in Virginia wanting to check in. Dennis, what's going on?
0: The problem with the Wizards is ever since they traded Earl Monroe to the Knicks to play with Walt Frazier, they have traded away everybody who was able to win a championship. Be Rick Hamilton. They had two of the guys from the Fab Five. They traded away the best one and the other one. The organization messes up.
1: Dennis, I'm going to let you go. Your phone sounds god-awful. I can't bear it anymore. Appreciate the call, though, brother. 310-840-4910. Bert is in Baltimore wanting to chime in. Bert, what's going on?
2: What's up, Linnell? Hey, last weekend, Josh's question of the day was, are we a soccer nation? And then he proceeded to berate every caller that called in to say no. You can't ask people where they think LeBron is going to go and then berate the D.C. fans when they tell you they don't think he's going to come to D.C. because you're mad
1: about
2: it.
1: No, Bert. You're totally missing the plot. You're just like the rest of these loser Wizard fans. They don't believe good things are capable of happening to them simply based off the reputation of the organization.
2: Well, now, have you ever seen a beaten dog? What happens when you go to pet the beaten dog? What happens when you go to pet the beaten dog, right? Can you blame us, brother? We've watched this crap for 50 years.
1: Well, take your heads out. Hold on. Bert, here's the thing. Take your head out of your ass and understand that there's new management in town here in D.C.
2: I understand.
1: For the first time in my lifetime, Bert.
2: I'm just saying, can you blame everybody?
1: Bert, for the first time in my life, we've got executives that have clout and cachet around the NBA. Executives that have real basketball acumen. So I trust everything that they're going to do. They have damn near batted a thousand.
2: I do, too. I'm just telling you, can you blame the fans, though?
1: Bert, did you heard the analogy I used comparing it to the 24 Commanders, right?
2: I did. To the what?
1: I compared the Wizards fans' lack of optimism in getting LeBron. I compared it to the 2024 run that the Commanders went on.
2: Right, all after year. 25 years of Snyder and loser coach after loser coach.
1: But my thing is, the D.C. sports culture is abused. They suffer from SLS, Bert. Lover syndrome.
2: Yes.
1: They can't believe when anything good is happening to them. And I think this is another scenario. The Wizards are 100%.
2: So help everybody out. Coach us up. Don't yell at us.
1: Well, you're going to have to get yelled at. That's my style of coaching.
2: All right, brother.
1: I appreciate
2: have a great
1: you,
2: night.
1: 310-840-4910, man. This is what we do in the DMV. We're scared of having something good. We're afraid of what it looks like to cross the other side of the rainbow. We don't know what it's like. We can't have anything nice. All we do is doubt it and meet it with skepticism. Oh, I can't believe this is happening to us. I'm telling you in real time how it could happen, ladies and gentlemen. 310-840-4910. Johnny is in Arizona wanting to check in. Johnny, what's up, man?
3: Thanks for taking my call. LeBron he's the king. He's done what he needs to do. I think in his mind, he'll go back to Pat Riley and Miami because he got treated the best in those days when he was taking him to the championship. He could go anywhere, but he doesn't want the money. He doesn't need the money. It's the way he was treated. And the East Coast to West Coast to East Coast move makes sense to me. You got good people behind him that just got drafted. They're all ready to go. That's my choice for LeBron.
1: I think Miami, and I appreciate the call, I think Miami is a fascinating potential destination because of what they already have in place, right? To me, Miami is the best basketball fit. If we're just being frank, I think Miami is the clear-cut best basketball fit when you think about a front court of LeBron, Giannis and Bam Adebayo. Bottom line, that's the best basketball fit. Will it happen, though, is the question. Does LeBron want to team up with another all-time great like Giannis Antetokounmpo? That's the question that I have. Does he want to go to a team where he's not going to be the number one option? Because I guarantee you this. I guarantee you this. If LeBron goes to Miami, he isn't going to be the number one option. Does he want to take a backseat? Remember the reporting that came out this year, how reluctant LeBron was to take a backseat to Luka and Austin Reeves. You think he wants to take a back door or a backseat to Giannis? Come on, guys. 310-840-4910. Couple of things for you to chew on the talking text line. Where will LeBron James play next? Will he win another championship in his career? And then should him leaving Los Angeles, should that negatively impact his legacy? 310-840-4910. Vaughn is in Atlanta wanting to check in. Vaughn, what's going on, brother? Welcome into Westwood One Sports Tonight.
4: Nothing much. What's going on? Chiming in on, let's say, your last statement, I do feel that LeBron will, your comment, your question, LeBron's legacy has been, will not be impacted wherever he goes because he's been in the league as long as he's been on broken, almost every record. But aside from that, I do feel that Miami would be the best basketball move, like what you said. But as far as the championship, the Warriors would be the best move as far as that because he's going to a team that's already established and knowing how to win. When you factor him moving from Miami to from Cleveland to L.A., there was the whole shopping and going for school shopping, let's say, with Bronny and Bryce. We wouldn't see that with his daughter. But that's a factor, too. Would they want to just uproot her, and would she still be comfortable in California? So I think the Warriors would be the best fit.
1: I appreciate the call, brother. 310-840-4910 is the number. The legacy piece of this is fascinating to me as well. Like the last caller alluded to, y'all know how I feel about GOAT James and his legacy. To me, there's nothing that could happen from here on out the rest of his career that can negatively impact the legacy. I think the legacy is established. Bottom line, he has won a championship everywhere he has gone. You can't take that away from him. You can't. His run of dominance is unlike anything we've ever seen in the NBA. This next chapter, though, I will say this. He's got to win a championship in this next destination. I believe he will, but to me, he has to. Or else, why did you leave Los Angeles? 310-840-4910. Where do you want LeBron to play next? Where do you see him playing next? And should LeBron leaving Los Angeles, should that negatively impact his legacy? 310-840-4910 is the number. And then no one's answered this question yet. I don't know if you all are afraid. I don't know if you don't want to sound like a hater. I don't know if you're afraid of being wrong. Will LeBron win another championship? 310-840-4910. Steven is out in Los Angeles wanting to check in. What's going on, Steve? Welcome into Westwood One Sports Tonight, brother.
5: Thank you, sir, for taking my call. And I would like to, if you give me a minute to talk about the legacy that he said with the Lakers. His legacy is just having 8 good years, not great years. Overall, he's not in the Mount Rushmore of the Lakers organization as a player. Do you agree with me on that?
1: If I'm being honest, hell no, I don't agree with you. I don't.
5: Why? I mean, okay, if you have 4 players on the Mount Rushmore of the Lakers, can you tell me who you're taking out and do you put him in?
1: Magic, Kobe, Kareem, LeBron.
5: Kobe,
1: Magic, Kareem, LeBron. That would be my Mount Rushmore.
5: Hold on, brother. You see? Kobe, Magic, Kareem. You're forgetting about a Lakers lifer
1: Worthy
5: won as many championships for the team as he did, like Jerry West, the logo. You
1: here's the thing though about LeBron, about and I'm going to get into this. I'm going to get into this, and I appreciate the call, brother. I'm going to get into LeBron's legacy with the Lakers as we roll into the next segment. But you all are crazy if you think you're going to get me to say something negative about LeBron's legacy. Are you kidding me? Where would the Lakers be without LeBron? KJ is in Los Angeles wanting to chime in. KJ, what's going on, brother? Welcome into Westwood One Sports Night.
6: Thank you for taking my call. Man, you got me on the way to the barbershop to get a haircut because you got me pulling my hair out with this situation. let me give you some real talk. LeBron made his announcement today. Where did he make his announcement from? He's in Cleveland right now. He's in Cleveland. And check this out. He realized that the Lakers wasn't barking for him. These new billionaire managers, they're not allowing LeBron to wait and call the shots no more. That Jenny Buss era is over with. They really didn't like his son, but they gave him an extension last night and let it expire by 5 o'clock. So now he can opt out and go on home too. The issue is LeBron jumped in front of the media because if he didn't, the Lakers owners, they weren't even baiting or even talking to Rich Paul. If you go look at the YouTube videos, Rich Paul was basically begging the Lakers last week, they need to sign LeBron. He's this, he's that. But
1: brother,
6: understand
1: you a Lakers
6: this.
1: Fan? You a Lakers no. fan?
6: No, but I was like this, though. Before LeBron, like the last caller said, before LeBron even came here to Los Angeles, I was already wearing his Lakers James jersey because, like the guy said, he was already here entertaining schools for Bronny. So that tells you he was coming here. Everybody thought, ESPN thought I was crazy with the jersey on, the first one, but guess what? Look at the record. Two, he's in Cleveland right now. Three,
1: him being in Cleveland right now, him being in Cleveland right now means nothing to me. I just think it's part of the conversation. I got
6: to
1: let you run, brother. I got to let you run, brother, because we got a bunch of other calls. Good call, though, KJ. Shooting his shot saying that Cleveland going to be LeBron's next destination. 310-840-4910 is the number. I want to get into LeBron James' legacy as a member of the Los Angeles Lakers. How would you grade his tenure in Los Angeles? I'll give you my grade for LeBron next here on Westwood One Sports Night. 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
1: What up? What's happening? Westwood One Sports Tonight continues. We're the youngest in charge of Joe Willingham as we take you coast to coast, get you up to 3 a.m. Eastern Time. The big time breaking news in the NBA that we got early this morning, LeBron James announcing, yes, I will return for my 24th season as a pro, but I will not do it in Los Angeles. LeBron set to play for his fourth different team coming up this fall, this winter in the NBA. Couple of different things you can chime in on the talking text line at 310-840-4910. One of those items is this. Will LeBron James win another championship? I believe he will. Where he ends up next, where he lands next, I believe he'll win a title there. The other piece of this that I want to get into now is LeBron's legacy. How would you grade his tenure in Los Angeles with the Lakers? Should him leaving LA negatively impact his legacy? Here is how I look at LeBron James' tenure in Los Angeles. I give it an A-plus grade, and here is why. To me, LeBron James single-handedly saved the Los Angeles Lakers franchise. Yes, I said, I think LeBron James, by his damn self, saved the Los Angeles Lakers franchise. What the hell were the Lakers in the years prior to LeBron getting there? What were they? A laughing stock, bottom feeders of the Western Conference, an organization that I continue to say is run like a damn third world country. Rob Pelinka wouldn't know how to evaluate basketball talent if it smacked him in his face. I'm telling you, LeBron James and really Magic Johnson. Let's just call a spade, right? LeBron came to the Lakers in 2018 when Magic was still the de facto general manager. If it wasn't for Magic Johnson, LeBron is not a Laker. And I'll even take it a step further. If it wasn't for LeBron, Luka's not a Laker. And the future of this franchise really is bleak. Think about all of these swings and misses in the draft for the Lakers. Think about their inability to bring in marquee talent. Luka is here in Los Angeles now.

0: because LeBron James recruited Anthony Davis to the Lakers. It's not for AD. It's not for LeBron bringing AD to town. How the hell do they get Luka? Where are the Lakers right now without LeBron James? Which is why when all of you were throwing a hissy fit about them drafting Bronny James, they owed that to LeBron. 1,000%. He saved them from basketball purgatory. What the hell were the Lakers prior to LeBron James? 310-840-4910 is the number. I don't want to rag on the Lakers all night. I do want to continue to get y'all calls in. But this notion that LeBron's legacy is negatively impacted by leaving Los Angeles, he got the Lakers back in the spotlight. Because who the hell gave a rat's ass about the Lakers before LeBron brought them back to the island of relevancy? I just had deja vu. Swear to God. I had this exact moment happening. A pal, Ben Strober, here producing for us tonight. I saw all of this like 6 weeks ago. But I mean it. This is how crazy I get when I get to talk about LeBron James, man. My extraterrestrial powers kick in. But no, seriously, man. He saved the Lakers organization. Anybody else who thinks otherwise, get a grip. If you're a real Laker fan out there and you've been following this group, you know what LeBron means to this organization. And the way that they treated him on the way out is embarrassing. He saved your ass, Rob Pelinka. The least you could have done was meet with him before you met with Austin Reeves. But that was too difficult for you. 310-840-4910 is the number. Where will LeBron James play next? Will he win another ring? Should his legacy be negatively impacted by leaving Los Angeles? 310-840-4910. Let's go to Rob in Florida wanting to check in. Rob, what's going on, man? Welcome into Western One Sports Night.
1: Hey, how you doing tonight? Hey, doing so good, bro. To me, this is a no-brainer. And you send LeBron to the Spurs. You got all those young Thundercats there. He can take them under their wing. Like we said before, all the greats have lost big games. Wembanyama's lost a game. He's motivated. You put him with LeBron and that personality and that basketball IQ, and the sky's the limit.
0: Him going to the Spurs, I think, is fascinating. I think that's an organization that has enough clout and cachet and good track record to where LeBron wouldn't mind going there. Being with Greg Popovich, I could see it for sure. I just wonder, and I appreciate the call, pal. I just wonder, will LeBron be reluctant to team up with just anybody? You pick up what I'm putting down when I say that? Will LeBron be bougie in terms of who he wants to play with? The Spurs make a ton of sense. They came up short, but they were in the finals last year. I think if you're LeBron, do you look at San Antonio was like, that's too easy for me? I feel like part of, and maybe I'm pulling this out of my ass, but I'm like, if I'm LeBron, part of me is like, hey, Slim, I want a challenge still. Yeah, I want to win some more hardware, but I want to be a key part in winning the title. You put him in San Antonio, isn't he like an afterthought behind Wemby, behind Harper? I mean, it's still LeBron James we're talking about, so I don't want to get too crazy when I talk about him being an afterthought, but y'all get what I'm saying. I just think San Antonio is too rich in talent for LeBron to take himself there. If he did it, though, y'all would probably slander him. Oh, he's homie hopping. He's team hopping again. He's trying to build another super team. It's about winning hardware at this point, man. And the bottom line is LeBron has won a championship everywhere he's gone. You can talk about his legacy in a negative light all you want. You sound like a flat-out hater. Bottom line is LeBron James single-handedly saved the Los Angeles Lakers. I got Brian Westover typing at us on YouTube. Remember, if you're listening out there on one of our over 200-plus affiliates on the AM and FM dial, you can catch the YouTube stream and the X stream as well on YouTube. Just search Westwood One Sports Night, and on X it is at NELL_BTP. He says it was Kobe's team only 2 years before he got there. Yeah, they sucked, but it's not like they were the Wizards. They were ass Brian. Bottom line. The last iteration of Kobe's Lakers before he unfortunately passed, those Lakers teams were ass. They sucked. They were terrible. And the bigger problem here, to me, with Los Angeles is Rob Pelinka. Their inability to draft, develop, and retain talent over the past decade plus has been their Achilles heel in why they're in this position in the first place. Their inability to draft, develop, and retain talent is god-awful. One of the worst teams in the NBA when it comes to drafting and developing. Which is why, to me, like, you could argue with somebody you love. You could argue, you'd be biased all you want. LeBron single-handedly saved the L.A. Lakers. Let's go to Slim Davis out in Los Angeles wanting to check in. What's going on, brother? Welcome into Westwood One Sports Night.
2: Hey, man, thank you, man. I just want to give you a props. You spoke truth to power right there, because everything Pelinka has done since he's been there has followed up with Mitch Kupchak in that garbage. It's one thing when you think you know player types. It's another thing when you think you know proper personality types. Magic Johnson said it best when he left. Somebody in the organization was backbiting, and it's obviously with Rob Pelinka. He was doing things he wasn't supposed to do, trying to get Magic out of there, and Magic left. Look at every move he's made. Yep. LeBron James, like you said, did save the organization. The team has not been where they should have been the last 10-plus years, and we're supposed to be the pinnacle of Los Angeles sports. The whole Luka situation was highly disrespectful, if you ask me. There's no way in the world you disrespect somebody like that, move somebody in, and then say he's passing the torch when he never even elected to even flow with the type of situation they set up for him. Los Angeles fans are fooling themselves because they're not real fans. A basketball IQ knows another basketball IQ, whether you made it to the league or not. And the way this team is set up, they're setting up another 10 years of failure. How could you betray an American basketball player for a European-style player that has a league bending rules so they can fit in?
0: Slim Davis cooking. Let me ask you this, brother. You still there?
2: I'm still here.
0: The one question that I have moving forward, if you're the Los Angeles Lakers, do you think they made the right decision committing that money to Austin Reeves?
2: Not only did they make the wrong decision committing that money to Austin Reeves, after Luka got hurt in the playoffs, they should have asked him to take a pay cut as well. It's one thing to try to reward a player for their skills, but to be real with you, Luka is highly unproven. We've had many basketball players in the past, including Isaiah Ryder, that show great talent in the beginning of their careers, but towards the end, I'm not talking bad about them, but it just wasn't there. I personally, looking at Luka's style of play, he's the best he's ever going to get.
0: You think he has reached his peak as a basketball player?
2: Yes, he has no physical attributes.
0: This is where me and you may disagree. I think you can win a title with Luka as your best player. Here's where I have a problem, Slim Davis. You can't win no championship with Austin Reeves as your second best guy. You can't.
2: No. They have a target on their chest. It says run through me.
0: I appreciate the call, man. Bringing it strong. 310-840-4910. What up, Benny? My man Benny out in Dallas wanting to check in. Benny, what's up, man? What you got?
3: Hey, man, how's it going, Linnell? You know, I'm going to tell you something, man. I'm the only guy that comes on your show who is actually smarter than you are when it comes to basketball. You know, I know you don't believe that.
0: You my man, Benny. You my man, bro. Hey,
3: no, I just, you know what? I think what you're saying, a lot of your points are good, but I think that if LeBron's going to go anywhere, I think this thing with Golden State will probably be his best option as to winning another championship, because with those guys, I think they can win another championship. I really do believe that. Yeah, I think they can win a championship with Golden State. I really do. You know, because they got all the tools there, man. And you had LeBron there along with what they already got, man. I'm sure that they can win another championship. And despite their ages, I think they got a lot left in the tank. I know LeBron does, and so does all the Warriors, you know.
0: Here's what I would say about that, right? If he goes there, I don't think they're in the same stratosphere as San Antonio and Oklahoma City. But I do think the general public is kind of shortchanging how good they could possibly be. I think people are looking at the Father Time thing and maybe putting too much stock in it. As an older person, and I can't speak to this. I guess I'm 28, so I don't really know about this. But I assume, right, when everyone's talking about your age, when everyone's talking about how your age is going to be something that's a hindrance to you, I'm sure, right, you probably look at it as motivation, saying, oh, yeah, let me show you just how spry I actually am. So I think that could be to their benefit.
3: Yeah, true story. I mean, I really believe that. And like you said, Erdelsman, you know, he sold his wares all over the country, you know. And I think his final stop should be in Golden State. And I think that's where he'll probably end up because, you know, he's got the four championships. But I think the one that the play-in championship, I think it was more of a joke than anything.
0: Oh,
3: because was,
0: man. Benny, yeah. I appreciate you. I'm going to let you go because we got to get to some other calls. But you hurt my heart there. Anybody trying to discredit LeBron for the bubble title, grow the hell up, guys. What was he supposed to do? Lee wanting to chime in. Lee, what's going on, man? What you got for us?
4: Not good, man. It's not good. I'm not a LeBron James fan.
0: Uh-oh.
4: First of all, Magic, I mean, old school. Magic, Larry Bird, Barkley, Jordan, they always like playing against the best, not joining super teams to try to win. Come on now.
0: Here we go. Y'all the same people to say this. Brother, Michael Jordan played with Scottie Dan Pippen. What are y'all talking about? Kobe won with Shaq. What are we talking about?
5: Can I ask you a question?
0: Go ahead. Go ahead.
5: Hello?
0: Yes, sir.
5: I just want to ask one question. Since you're so much high on LeBron, do you think he deserves a statue in front of the Staples Center out there?
0: Yes. Yes.
5: Oh, my God.
0: What the heck? The Lakers wouldn't have sniffed the championship if it wasn't for LeBron. Look at what he's done to that organization. Where would anybody, and I appreciate the call, brother, I'm going to blow a gasket or have a damn brain aneurysm over this part of the conversation. Any Laker fan out there trying to poo-poo on what LeBron did for y'all, you done lost your damn mind. You sound ungrateful as hell. Where would the Lakers be right now if it wasn't for LeBron? They sure enough wouldn't have had that title back in 2020. You can talk about, oh, it was in the bubble this, it was in the bubble that. LeBron rallied that city. LeBron rallied that team, rallied that community. Think about that. That's fresh off the heels of Kobe dying, bro. And LeBron got them to a title. Yeah, I better put some respect on LeBron James, man. 310-840-4910 is the number. How would you grade LeBron's tenure in Los Angeles? Where do you think he should play next? And then will he win another championship before he ultimately retires? 310-840-4910 is the number. We're talking about potential LeBron James destinations. One city feels like its fast food franchise could be the thing that pushes them over the edge to acquire LeBron James. We'll tell you who we're talking about next.
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21: If I were to ask you what makes for a good night's sleep, you'd probably say a dark, quiet room, not too many things on your mind. But every night when you go to get some Z's, how often do you really think about the temperature in your bedroom? Temperature may be one of the most underappreciated factors in sleep. That's according to the Senior Vice President of Research and Scientific Affairs at the National Sleep Foundation. We often hear about lights and screens and stress, but even modest changes in temperature and airflow can influence both how quickly you fall asleep and how deeply you stay asleep. Most experts will recommend a room temperature of 60 to 67 degrees Fahrenheit. You might also experiment with your sheets and what you actually wear to bed. Play around a bit and see what improves your sleep. You might be delightfully surprised. I'm Dr. Sanjay Gupta, helping you live a better life.
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0: 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On X, it is at NELL underscore BTP. 310-840-4910 is the number. Where, oh, where do you want to see LeBron James ultimately play next? 310-840-4910. Will he win another championship before he calls it a career? 310-840-4910. And then what will his legacy be as a member of the Los Angeles Lakers? I feel like he single-handedly saved Laker basketball with what he accomplished in his 8 years. I don't know where the Lakers franchise would be right now if it wasn't for LeBron, but I know some of you out there think a lot differently. 310-840-4910. Let's go to Troy in Chicago wanting to check in. Troy, what's going on, man? Welcome into Westwood One Sports Night.
1: What's up? How you doing today?
0: Doing good, bro. Appreciate you chiming in.
1: All right. So, in my reality, LeBron did save the Lakers only because they spent all their money on LeBron. They couldn't build another team around him. But as far as his future, I don't think he's going to win another one. Okay. I don't think he's going to go to the Spurs. I know he want to go back to Miami. What he really needs to do is go back to Cleveland and do a retirement tour.
0: Does Cleveland – so here's my thing about the Cavs, right? The only thing I worry about with the Cavs is, does that give them enough to win the East? Could they win the East with LeBron? That's why I'm like, I don't know if that makes sense.
1: He's not going to win this year.
0: You don't think he's done winning at this point, winning big.
1: I think just like, you know, Jordan did it, Kobe did it. When you retire, you do a retirement tour.
0: Yeah.
1: Go back to your original team.
0: Yeah.
1: And just call it quits. You're not going to win another one.
0: What's your biggest reason what's your biggest reason against him winning again? Do you think that Father Time has caught up with LeBron? Why are you so passionate about him not winning again?
1: I think that he's not going to win it because he's going to get in a younger player's way. Like if he goes to San Antonio with Wimby.
0: That's the one part about it that I do question, man. Can his ego, because here's the reporting that came out of Los Angeles last year, and I appreciate the call. He reluctantly, and Dave McMenamin reports this every chance he gets, he reluctantly took a backseat to Luka and Austin Reeves a season ago. So to ask him to do it again, I think is a fascinating proposition. Is he capable of it? Yes. I don't know, man. It's tough. 310-840-4910. Anybody that calls into this program, though, that attempts to slander LeBron James and tarnish what he did in Los Angeles, you're crazy, especially if you're a Laker fan. Like I'll continue to say, he saved the Los Angeles Lakers franchise. Where would they be if it was not for him? 310-840-4910 is the number. Jason is in Buffalo wanting to check in. Jason, what's going on, brother?
2: What's up, man? First-time caller. I'm just wondering because I was a hockey player for 18 years. Okay. And when Gretzky was – like, he was kind of at the end of his tail in L.A. And you know what? He expanded the sport. And I don't know about me, about you, but Buffalo needs a team again. And if the opportunity came to where, I don't know, the Clippers own the rights to the Braves or something like that. So it would be like some where he took over and expanded the game. You know, okay, it's the legacy's over, but no one was crying when he left Cleveland or other places. You know what I mean? It's like, I don't know. I don't get the haters. You know, I think he's a great ambassador to the team or the sport.
0: You know, I'm glad that you called in to give LeBron his flowers, because I don't know if anybody else will do it tonight. I appreciate the call. It's going to be fascinating to see how this ultimately plays out moving forward. Take a listen to this. ESPN NBA insider Brian Windhorst, he had this to say about the timeline of LeBron and him making his decision on where he'll play in 2026.
3: Answer. Rich Paul has made it clear that LeBron's number one priority for this season is happiness. Happiness, it's not money. Right. So we're going to count the money. We're going to figure it out on the salary sheets and whatnot, but it's not going to be necessarily who's got the most money to offer. So now your follow-up question, Matt, is, well, how do you define happiness? Well, mm-hmm. How does anybody define happiness? It's fluid. So I'm not sure he's got his mind made up here. It may take him a period to decide what his happiness is going to be. And there's mm-hmm. several teams that are going to probably try to present their version of what his happiness can be, and we'll see how that process plays out.
4: Stay with me.
0: Cannot wait. It is going to be fascinating to see how long it ultimately takes for this LeBron domino to fall. We do know this. The big-time breaking news that we got to start this morning, LeBron James telling Rob Pelinka and the Lakers, yes, I will return for year number 24 in the NBA. It just won't be with you. 310-840-4910. Where should LeBron play next? Final hour of power coming up, and we'll recap all the big stories of the day throughout the NBA, including Kawhi Leonard taking his talents back to the Six. That's next here on Westwood One Sports Night.
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17: 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But if you log off, take a step back from all the hype, you'll find that the actual keys to a longer, healthier life are hiding in plain sight. There are four of them. Number one, nutrition. The Mediterranean diet really is the gold standard. Number two, exercise. You should be getting 150 minutes of moderate intensity exercise or 75 minutes of vigorous intensity exercise every week, plus strength training and stretching. Number three, sleep. Sleep is when your body and your brain repair themselves. You should be getting 7 to 9 hours a night. And finally, number four often gets forgotten, socialization. It's not a bonus. It's a necessity for a healthy life, finding a sense of community, purpose, and belonging. I'm Dr. Sanjay Gupta, helping you live a better life.
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0: here on a Westwood One Sports Night. Taking you up to 3 a.m. Eastern Time. Youngest in Charge and El Willingham rocking out with you as we take you coast to coast, bring you the latest in the world of sports. A lot more to get to in a little bit of time. Phone lines are loaded. I've been getting texts all night from different people saying, well, now we're trying to call into the show. We keep getting the busy signal. That is because this is the number one. I don't know if you all realize it or not yet. We've been doing this thing for about 6-7 months. December 29th was the inaugural episode of this program. We are slowly but surely, thanks to you guys, turning into the number one late night sports talk radio show in the country. So we appreciate you continuing to make the show a part of your routine. 310-840-4910 is the number. We're taking calls from all over the place, man. Resetting the top stories of the night. Kawhi Leonard shaking up the landscape of the Eastern Conference after the Clippers trade him back to the Toronto Raptors in exchange for Brandon Ingram, Grady Dick, a 2031 unprotected first, and a 2033 unprotected first. It, to me, totally changes the power balance within the Eastern Conference. As we sit here, one day into the start of NBA free agency, the Eastern Conference has got a hell of a lot better. Outside of the Brooklyn Nets and the Chicago Bulls, who are the clear-cut worst teams within the Eastern Conference? It's hard to really put your finger on one. I expect Washington to be back amongst the power players. I expect Indiana to be back healthy amongst the power players. I look at the Miami Heat with the Giannis Antetokounmpo acquisition to be back amongst the power players. The Magic, if they're healthy, are going to be a power player. The Sixers, another one of these dark horse LeBron destinations that hasn't been talked about, right? Philadelphia, him playing next to the big fella JoJo with VJ Maxx and Paul George. I would love it. This Eastern Conference, to me, over the past 8 days, has quickly changed the narrative of them being the inferior conference. Think about what the conversation was all regular season. Folks, including me, by the way, I'm guilty as charged. I raised my right hand to the Lord. I'm guilty as charged. I did not give the Eastern Conference much of a shot to beat the Western Conference representative in the NBA Finals. I had major doubts. I had major reservations. Bottom line, major doubts, major reservations. So someone typesaid us in the chat, a guy, Springs, is probably our resident legal analyst of the program. I got Michael Springer typing at us and saying, the worst team in the East is undoubtedly the Milwaukee Bucks. If you've been listening to this show over the past 8 days, Jimmy Haslam, John Horst, and the powers that be in Milwaukee, you couldn't have asked for a better return for a superstar. You look at what Milwaukee has on paper. Kelle Ware, Tyler Hero, pairing that up with Nate Amet and Braden Burries. Things are going to get interesting in Milwaukee. They will be one of those teams that flirt with a play-in spot. The biggest loser, though, clearly, right? The biggest loser within the Eastern Conference throughout the start of this offseason, without a shadow of a doubt, has been none other than the Boston Celtics. What Boston has done here, what Brad Stevens has done, has totally changed my perspective on how I view him and that organization. Boston was looked at as an organization that routinely has their affairs in order. Brad Stevens, since he moved from the bench to the front office, has been viewed as one of the best executives in all of the NBA. I said it ahead of the move. The reward, of landing Giannis Antetokounmpo was not worth the risk that Boston now faces, was not worth the reality that Boston now has to come to grips with. Yeah, trading for Giannis and dangling Jaylen Brown in the short term would have made you the clear-cut best team in the Eastern Conference. But looking forward, when it comes to that duo of Tatum and Jaylen Brown, they're still amongst the best duos in basketball. And now, what Brad Stevens has done has totally soured that relationship. I'm the bachelor of Westwood One Sports. I say it all the time, right? But I've been in relationships before. How many times are you in a relationship and you arguing and hooting and hollering and fussing and fighting with your significant other, and you say something that you know your ass can't come back from? The moment you start talking about baby girl's back knee, the moment you start talking about your homeboy's hairline receding, that's the things that split relationships. When you get angry at one another, you can't say things that make the relationship irreparable. That's where we're at with Boston. I believe Jaylen Brown has played his final game as a member of the Boston Celtics. I think the relationship between Jaylen Brown and the Celtics organization has reached the point of no return. We got an update on a potential compensation package for one Jaylen Brown earlier in the week from Brian Windhorst of ESPN, Shams Charania, rather, of ESPN. Shams had this to say about the asking price for one Jaylen Brown.
1: But what's the ask now? My understanding is in some cases the Celtics have asked teams for at least four first-round picks for Jaylen Brown. He's got 3 years left on his contract at a supermax clip. So where does that put him as far as his value? And if this is a Boston team that's been contending in the Eastern Conference and their potential ask for some teams is a package of picks and players, how have they reimagined this roster moving forward, their finances, their viability as a contender in the Eastern Conference? But I do think as of right now, time will tell which side will bring the urgency to this matter this offseason.
2: If you're a player,
0: this is the tough spot to be in if you're Boston. You have now reached the point where you cannot get better going into next year. How do the Celtics get better? We keep talking about the potential trade packages that are on the table for Brad Stevens and company. The Giannis Antetokounmpo deal, yes, makes you better in the short term immediately. But a deal for Jamal Murray, that's another deal that's been rumored out there, them getting in bed with the Nuggets, does that make you better? I don't believe so. Four first-round picks? This is where, to me, the thought process of Brad Stevens and company is ass backwards. Pay close attention to what I'm about to say here. They were dangling Jaylen Brown for Giannis, right, for short-term gratification, right? Immediate gratification. They want to win now, right? That's why they made the move or tried to make the move for Giannis. If you would have acquired Giannis for JB, you immediately are the best team in the Eastern Conference. The fact that 8 days later, we're sitting here talking about Jaylen Brown being moved for four first-round picks, how in the hell does that help the 2026 Boston Celtics? That is my question. How does this team get better going in to 2026? Jalen Duren, that's supposed to be the straw that stirs the drink in Boston? That's supposed to be the needle-moving, you know, transaction? I doubt it. I doubt Evan Mobley? That's supposed to be it? I don't buy it, man. I have real doubts about the Celtics and their ability to put out a championship-contending group this year. This is where I think they messed up, though. Boston's got to understand, you can't win the title every year. So this past year, you blew a 3-1 lead. You didn't have Tatum in Game 7. Take your lumps, run it back, and see where you are amongst the hierarchy in the Eastern Conference. Now you're at a point where you're clearly going to get worse heading into next year. 310-840-4910 is the number on the talking text line. Our biggest story of the night, LeBron James telling the Lakers, yes, I will be back for year 24. It just won't be with you. As far as LeBron James is concerned on the phones, we're talking this. Will he win another championship in his career? And then two, how is his legacy going to be impacted by leaving Los Angeles? 310-840-4910 is the number. You also can chime in on the phones with this. I believe the landscape of the Eastern Conference has totally changed now that Kawhi Leonard is a member of the Toronto Raptors. I love the duo of him and Scottie Barnes. I love RJ Barrett being relegated to being the third guy. Question is, where do they rank amongst the hierarchy of the East? 310-840-4910 is the number. We've taken a bunch of calls tonight. We haven't gone to Cleveland yet. Jeremiah is in Cleveland wanting to check in. Jeremiah, what's going on, brother? Welcome into Westwood One Sports tonight.
2: Hey, how you doing, man? I appreciate y'all.
0: All good.
2: All right. Now, I just want to say this, man. We're talking about legacy here. We went to war with the Warriors, man. We went to war with the Warriors. Let's talk about loyalty. It's not, in my opinion, if I go to war with my guys, with another team, and then our head guy goes to play for the other team, I can't go for that. So just, you know, and I love LeBron. I'm a LeBron fan. I remember being in Atlanta when he decided to take his talents to Miami and everybody in Cleveland was burning his jersey. But I just want to say that, man, if it comes down to legacy, I don't want to see you go play for a team that we went to war with, not once, but what, two, three times? So it's not saying it's a rivalry, but have some loyalty, man. Come back to Cleveland, do your farewell tour or whatever, and bring it home.
0: So you're the first person tonight, or really over the past 2 days, that have taken issue with LeBron teaming up with Steph Curry. Is that an issue for people out there? 310-840-4910. Like that seems to be your biggest issue. I appreciate the call. I got to let you run. There's so many other guys on the line that we got to get to here. Is that an issue for people? LeBron teaming up with one Steph Curry. I think you all put way more stock into that team up BS than anybody else does. I don't believe it negatively impacts the resume. I don't at all. I don't. The bottom line is you all have created this ring culture to where winning championships is the most important thing. So with that being the backdrop of all of this, right, LeBron's going to do whatever he can to win a championship. Let's go to Israel out in the ATL wanting to check in, calling us from Atlanta. What's going on, Israel? Welcome into Westwood One Sports Night.
3: Oh, man, the youngest in charge. It's hard to believe you're only 28 years old, my brother. I got to give it to you. You definitely have an old-school mentality when it comes to breaking it down. And as far as LeBron James' legacy is concerned, oh, no problem. No problem. Listen, I treat compliments like the last sip of water on a hot summer day, baby. So if I give it to you, you know it's real.
0: I appreciate
3: it. But no problem. But when I look at this situation here, okay, he's the only non-Celtic to go to 8 straight finals back, okay? The only apex predator to win with 3 different franchises. Obviously, we know Robert Horry did, but, you know, as a role player, okay? He definitely saved my Lakers, okay? And as far as what you say with Magic, the template, okay, the parameters of that AD trade was actually set up when Magic was the de facto GM. Somebody leaked it, okay? Magic stepped back, and then it might have been Kobe's former agent that actually leaked it. I mean, we'll find out. But it's just, I think it's amazing that so many people, for whatever reason, okay, don't understand. This man, in year 23, what did he just average? Like 26 and 26 and then 5? I mean,
0: he's still in the heart of his prime. And he put up those numbers as the third option. Remember that.
3: And you know what's great about that? When he voluntarily, okay, stepped down to be the third option, what was amazing, he was averaging 20 points. He said, I'll be the power forward, showing he could play all 5 positions, okay? And then when those two guys got hurt, come on, man. This man almost really carried them to a victory. What was it, round 1 victory. And as far as going to Golden State or going to Dallas, I really don't think he's going to go to a team that he has previously lost to in the finals.
0: Okay.
3: I just don't think he's going.
0: The fascinating part about this. Real quick before we let you go, do you think he wins another ring?
3: I believe if he goes to Cleveland or Miami, those would be his best shots at a ring. Now, obviously, Miami needs more shooters, but we've seen the Pat Riley magic. And look at that front court, okay? You're going to put Bam at 4 or 5. Look, you got a real Twin Towers.
0: Look, they just signed Tim Hardaway Jr. today. They're going to get to shooting. I don't worry about that at all.
3: Exactly. And then they're going to use those exemptions and find somebody. People forget, when LeBron first took his talent to South Beach, people forget, when he signed, they only had 4 players. They had Wade, Bosh, LeBron, and I believe, what's the old fella? I forget, from Florida. forgive for forgetting his name. But somehow he found the Mike Miller. Somehow he found the guy. And you are absolutely right, my brother.
0: Yep.
3: Miami Cleveland, best opportunity.
0: Appreciate you as always, brother. 310-840-4910 is the numbers. A bunch of calls as we try to run through them here. Be patient with us here on the People Show, Westwood One Sports Night. LeBron James, our news of the show, telling the Lakers, yeah, I'm coming back for year number 24. It just won't be with you. Will LeBron James win another championship? And then should him leaving L.A., should it negatively impact his legacy? Mo is in Chicago wanting to check in. Mo, what's going on, brother? Welcome into Westwood One Sports Night.
4: How we doing, man? How we doing?
0: I'm good, brother. Appreciate you chiming in, man.
4: Man, I don't think it matters where LeBron goes. I think he's already the GOAT. He's already done everything that he's had to do. Everything he's doing now is just a cherry on top. I'd love to see him go to Golden State. Him and Curry playing together would be blast for 82 games or the 70 games, whatever they end up sitting out. But I think he's gonna win one more chip before he retires. I think he retires on the chip. I wouldn't be shocked to see Miami or Cleveland, but I'd love to see Golden State, man. It would be a blast.
0: I feel like if you're a basketball fan out there, that's the most intriguing destination. I appreciate the call. There's one wild card team when it comes to LeBron James and his services. That team resides in the nation's capital. I believe the Washington Wizards are very much the wild card for LeBron James, and here is why. I said this earlier in the show. It is a Rich Paul NBA. He is the Scott Boras of the NBA. He is the power agent of the association. Right now, his client, Anthony Davis, is posturing with the Wizards on a four-year, $275 million max extension. If you have followed the Wizards rebuild over the past several years, you know it makes virtually no sense for them to sign AD to a max extension, especially when you consider the spotty injury history over the past several seasons. Mark Spears, longtime NBA reporter, longtime NBA insider, tweeted this out earlier today, 24 hours removed from Rich Paul in the Wizards front office meeting with one another. The Wizards are not interested in trading Anthony Davis, and, is the key part, and are not listening to trade offers for him. What does that mean? That whether you all like it or not in the nation's capital, Anthony Davis is going to be signed to that four-year, $275 million max extension. How does LeBron get to D.C.? By way of a Rich Paul favor. The Wizards signing AD to that max extension is a favor to Rich Paul. You scratch my back, I scratch yours. In return, LeBron James comes to the nation's capital. 310-840-4910 is the number. Kerry is in Myrtle Beach wanting to check in. Kerry out in Dirty Myrtle. What's up, Kerry?
5: Man, it was great listening to that last part after I called, because I'm actually from the D.C. area and I'm a Wizards fan.
0: Okay, there we go.
5: And I think LeBron should retire. He's not chasing titles, then why is he playing, you know?
0: I totally agree with that premise. If he's not chasing titles,
5: does he want to go to the Wizards?
0: So you don't think the Wizards could be a championship contender with LeBron?
5: I think it would be going on a building year and having an amazing building year and then winning it. I'm not putting them out, but I think they're more contenders in 2 or 3 years. And by making a big trade like they've done in the past and getting LeBron, who's going to play 66% of the games in the year, and
0: I think you're pulling that out of your ass when you say that. LeBron plays.
5: He would only hurt their rebuilding process.
0: I don't think he hurts it at all. I think it may be the best thing for these youngsters. People keep talking about the potential of LeBron interfering with the development of Ajay DeBanza and the other young Wizards. What better person to have around this young nucleus that's trying to learn how to grow, develop, and win? What better OG, what better vet to have than one LeBron James? Are you guys kidding? Of course LeBron would be a brilliant fit there. 310-840-4910 49-10 is the number. Let's go to let's go to Eric in Baltimore. What's going on, Eric?
6: Hey, how you doing?
0: I'm good, brother. What's going on, man?
6: I'm fine. Thanks for asking. You know, before you even said anything about Washington, you were saying something about the three destinations you named: Golden State, Cleveland,
0: yep,
6: Miami.
0: Yep.
6: I'm sitting here saying to myself, well, Derek, I think the Wizards be a good fit for him. And sure enough, as soon as I said that, he'd come with it. That would be a perfect fit for him to come to the Wizards.
0: Are you saying that just because you're a Wizards fan and you want it to happen, or do you actually believe?
6: I want it to happen. I want that to happen. I would love to see LeBron here in the Wizards.
0: I think a lot of people would, brother. I appreciate the call, man. Corey, what's up, man? I know Corey's going to tell me I'm tripping. Corey, I was reluctant to take your call because I already know what you're going to say. What you got for me?
7: Man, let me tell you something, man. Let me just start this off by saying to my man, Ben Simmons, I need you to go to the nearest part of the Santa Monica Pier and jump off. Your career is done.
0: Watch you must have been listening from last night, huh?
7: Man, watch on TV, Gordon Fisherman. Number two. Hey, look, check this out. LeBron.
0: Yeah.
7: His best bet to win a championship is to go to San Antonio. I think if they pair him with Wimby, Castle and them guys, you talking about right now. They're going to take it right now. I mean right now. Golden State, it only is going to remind you of Uncle Drew number two, man. It's too many old heads over there. Nah. Number three, the Boston Celtics. I need them to get a pair of kahunas.
0: Yeah.
7: Because Jaylen Brown, my man, you are under contract. So until he

0: think can fix their relationship, Corey?
1: Me personally, no. But guess what? Money talks. Money talks, baby. You have a good night, bro.
0: Hey, Corey, I appreciate you, doggy. 310-840-4910 is the number. We'll keep things on the hardwood. We'll go from the NBA to the WNBA next here on Westwood One Sports Night. 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
2: U.S. men's national team has wrapped up group play. 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
1: Got a lot more to get into. Here on Westwood One Sports Night, Youngus in charge, and Willingham rocking out with you as we get you up to 3 a.m. Eastern Time. About a half hour left to go in the program. We've talked all things NBA tonight. We do have a little football on the docket later on today. It was an interesting Tuesday night. And when I say interesting, I mean a history-making Tuesday night. Mbappe breaking the record for the most goals in a World Cup knockout matches and moved within one goal of Lionel Messi's overall tournament mark as he lit the lamp twice as France got out to a dominant 3-0 win over Sweden at MetLife in East Rutherford. For France, their victory, the biggest in a World Cup knockout match since 1998. With the win, they now advance to the round of 16, where they will lock horns with Paraguay. As far as the United States men's national team is concerned, that group has a whole lot of pressure on them. They say, the old saying is this, right? Pressure either busts pipes or makes diamonds. And I'll say this about the U.S. men's national team. I think they're cubic zirconia. Pressure either busts pipes or makes diamonds. I think the U.S. men's national team is cubic zirconia. It would be a massive disappointment if they ultimately came up short later on tonight against Bosnia. And it would be a self-inflicted wound at that. Their manager, Mauricio Pochettino, who gets a lot of credit for the way this team has played. You can make the argument that this current iteration of the U.S. men's national team is the best team the U.S. has ever put forth in the World Cup. His decision last Friday to virtually strip this team and this country, for that matter, from all of their momentum, I think that decision to sit the key starters due to fear of getting yellow cards, right? Or red cards, rather. I think that decision is ultimately going to cost them tomorrow or later tonight, rather, against Bosnia. I expect the U.S. men's national team to come up short. The question is this: what will the reaction be from the general public if they come up short after this electric start? And quite frankly, after getting everyone in this country on the same accord when it comes to our desire to see this group do well. 310-840-4910 is the number here on Westwood One Sports Night. I want to run through the rest of these calls before we get into a couple of thoughts out of the WNBA. John is in Virginia wanting to check in. John's in the DMV saying hello. What's up, John?
2: Yo, yo, what's happening?
1: What up, man?
2: Look, man. Look, man, I'm a Wizards fan, and to answer your question, yes, he's going to win the title, and hell yeah, it should be with the Wizards. I'm hyped already.
1: Let me ask you a question. How old are you, brother?
2: I'm 40 years old.
1: What I've come to realize, and I know how long you've been listening tonight, what I've come to realize is that I'm a 28-year-old Wizards fan, so we haven't seen a damn thing, me or you. I think our town, our fan base, is afraid of how good this team could be. Even put the LeBron trade to the side for a second, John. Even the way folks are talking about the Wizards as currently constructed with Anthony Davis. Folks talking about, yeah, they should make the play-in. You bet your ass they better make the damn play-in tournament. If they don't, I'd be ready to cuss somebody out. This group is
2: right.
1: Amongst the best. This group, John, if they're healthy, is going to be amongst the top four or three teams within the Eastern Conference. You book it. I think people are scared of what we could be. Remember the 24 run that the Commanders went on? Everybody doubted us in the DMV. That entire run, we were asking, when is the other shoe going to drop? When is the other shoe going to drop? Next thing you know, we're in the damn conference championship. We suffer from scoring lover syndrome, brother. We'd have been beat down for so long that when it's time to finally have that rose grow from concrete, we act like we don't know what we're doing. We act like we can't handle the prosperity.
2: Hey, I'm hyped, though, man. We, and this city would be lit if
1: man,
2: he comes
1: I'm telling
2: here.
1: You,
2: And when we talk about his legacy, here's something you probably ain't thinking about.
1: Yeah, for sure.
2: Who is he always compared to? It's Jordan.
1: Come on.
2: Where did Jordan? Where
1: Come
2: did Jordan
1: on.
2: Go?
1: Come
2: he
1: on.
2: Went to the Wizards.
1: Come
2: now
1: on.
2: LeBron comes here and he wins a title with the Wizards. He's doing something that Jordan couldn't do.
1: I'm telling you, you hit it right on the head, John. I was saying this as we were getting ready for the show. It's a way to almost give a middle finger to Michael Jordan. The other thing is
2: exactly.
1: this: you know the DMV region. If you're LeBron, right, legacy is always a part of this. He's made every city better that he's went to. Think about what he could do for us as in the DMV, specifically in D.C. Think about what type of impact he could have on the youth, what type of impact he could have on the community. That's the part that gets me geeked up as well.
2: Yeah, and then if we get Ovi to come back with the Caps, you
1: it's
2: know what
1: city
2: I mean?
1: Of stars,
2: now you got
1: baby.
2: Now you got two GOATs. You got one in hockey. You got one in basketball. And you know, I've always wanted KD to come home, but he act like he's too scared to come here. So LeBron can stick that middle finger to KD.
1: He's not about the pressure. He's not about the pressure, brother. I appreciate you. It gets me excited, man. DC slowly turning into the district of stars right before our eyes. I want to get into something from the WNBA, guys, that I thought was fascinating. Before we do that, we're going to take this final call. Actually, let's do it. Let's get right into it. I think the WNBA is in a very delicate spot right now, and I think the next 6 months for the W is going to be huge, and here's why. Y'all know how I feel about this, right? Major League Baseball, whether we agree or whether we want it to happen or not, Major League Baseball is headed towards a work stoppage coming up in December. I have been planting this seed for a couple of years now. I believe the WNBA has a massive opportunity to fill the void. Stick with me here, guys. They have a massive opportunity to fill the void that's going to be left by Major League Baseball. I think people are going to tune into the W. The thing that the W's got to continue to keep in the back of their mind is why people want to tune into your sport, why people tune into the NBA, why people tune in to the NFL. The product is good. I think the W's product, if you're a fan of basketball, they're not dunking on people and playing above the rim, but the skill level of the women in the W is second to none, man. Those beautiful women are talented as hell. The one thing that the W needs to lean into more and what would potentially put them on equal footing with Major League Baseball, storylines. Lean in to your storylines. One storyline right now in the WNBA that's making headlines is the treatment of star guard Caitlin Clark of the Indiana Fever. And when you think about Caitlin Clark, in how she was talked about when she first entered the W, this was a woman that we know is a stimulus package for this league. We saw what she did for college basketball. I think she's got the same opportunity to do this for the W. She's already shown you she could do it for the W. Yet for whatever reason, I don't think the officials in the W, and the players for that matter, are protecting Caitlin Clark. She's out there getting clobbered, ladies and gentlemen. Some people out there are going to say that, oh, she bitches and moans too much and she whines and cries to officials. She's getting hammered out there, dudes. She's getting hammered, getting slaughtered. So much so that her head coach, Stephanie White, had this to say postgame about the way Caitlin Clark is being officiated.
3: And then number two, you're coming in here aware of what happened 2 nights ago? And that still happens? Absolutely unacceptable. Absolutely unacceptable. And the reckless closeout that they actually review, and the foot still comes down on top of the defender's foot that wasn't upgraded? Absolutely disrespectful. We have a generational talent and a WNBA superstar who had two cheap shots right there that weren't called. And I just say again, absolutely unacceptable.
4: Steph, do you think that the league needs to look into how Caitlin Clark is defended or how she's officiated going forward?
3: I mean, we spent all offseason looking at officiating. All offseason. And I still say the one thing that we keep asking for is consistency. She is not called the same way.
1: That is head coach of the Indiana Fever, Stephanie White, wearing it on her sleeve in the postgame, talking about Caitlin Clark. I think this is a very fascinating conversation to get into. First and foremost, I think the cheap shots that Caitlin Clark is receiving, the cheap shots, the dirty plays that she's on the receiving end of, this is not going to be popular. It's not going to be a sexy take or sexy opinion. Part of that, to me, is self-inflicted. And here's why. When she pops it and talks trash as loud as she does, when she's as boisterous and braggadocious as she is, when she is talked about as the face of the league before even stepping foot in between the lines, the veterans in this league take issue to that. The veterans in this league initially, I thought, were trying to send her a message. Where we're at right now with some of the stuff, Alyssa Thomas, I don't know if y'all got to Google the Alyssa Thomas, Caitlin Clark play. If you're not familiar with what I'm talking about, she damn near tried to people's elbow her in the throat the other night, diving on top of her. Some of the cheap shots that she's receiving is egregious, if I'm being real. But here's what the W's got to do, man. The drama surrounding Caitlin Clark getting roughed up, I think ultimately it's good for the WNBA. I truly do feel that way. To me, the W, more than anything, needs drama, needs storylines to help boost their popularity. That's why the NFL is in the news cycle 365 days out of the year. That's why the NBA is in the news cycle 365 days out of the year. It's because of the storylines and the drama that exists within the landscape of the sport, without a shadow of a doubt. That is the primary reason. And if you're the WNBA, lean into it. You got it right here. Lean into it. But like I said, she is partially to blame, talking about Caitlin Clark, for how she's treated and viewed by her peers because of the way she carries herself. The other piece of it is this. If you're the W, I should have saw that Stephanie White clip on First Take. I should have saw it on CBS Sports HQ. It should have been everywhere. She went the hell off. If you're the W, man, lean into the theatrics. Lean into the drama. Because to me, that, ladies and gentlemen, could be what helps this sport continue to progress. I want to wrap up the phones here before we get into our final segment. Rode is in Virginia and wants to check in. Rode, what's going on, man?
5: Hey, Rode in Virginia, you can write this in your book. Here LeBron is going into Miami with the Greek Freak. And as a backup, they're going to bring in Ben Simmons. And LeBron is going to resurrect his career. And also, you'd ask, why would he leave the Lakers? Because the Lakers, Luka, Reeves play no defense. You cannot win championships without playing.
1: Rode, I appreciate the call, my brother. Chance is in Alabama wrapping us up here. Chance, what's up, brother?
6: Kate, you taking the call. I don't understand the hate for LeBron. I'm not a huge NBA guy, but I've always respected LeBron because the way he carries himself on and off the court. I mean, the dude's nothing but a gentleman. I never hear him put anyone down or act like he's better than anyone. And one of the things that drives me insane is people always like to say the bubble championship was fraudulent because a lot of guys didn't want to be there. They weren't mentally tough enough. Well, guess what? He was, and he led that team to that championship. I think it was one of the hardest championships ever to win. And I don't care where he goes. I don't think he can do anything at this point to tarnish his legacy. And I think as much as people hate on him, they're going to miss him when he's gone because he's so just polarizing and fun to talk about, man. He lights up the sports world, man. And I know I'll miss him when he's gone.
1: I'm excited to see where he lands next. One final segment here on Westwood One Sports Tonight comes at you next.
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25: Not all screen time is created equal, and a new study out of Sweden is helping us understand this even better. So researchers followed more than 20,000 people over nearly two decades and determined that passive screen time, like sitting on the couch and watching television, raised someone's risk of dementia. But if they did something active, like reading, puzzles, or interacting with other people, this same group of people saw their risk of dementia drop. Just like you gotta put the work in to keep your body in shape as you age, you basically have to do the same thing with your brain. couple things I have found to help: working to learn something new every day, whatever it might be, challenging yourself in some way every day, and really importantly, staying socially active. Some days that means meeting friends in person. Other days, maybe an email, a text, or a phone call. Just stay engaged. I'm Dr. Sanjay Gupta, helping you live a better life.
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0: things up here this evening by giving, or this morning rather, by giving a big thank you to you all participating the way that you did on the phones. A couple minutes left to go before we hand things over to Drake Toll. This has been Westwood One Sports Tonight with the youngest in Charles and L. Willingham. 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Just search Westwood One Sports Night, man. What a show it has been. We'll close things out with the big-time breaking news that we got at about 10 a.m. Eastern time. LeBron James announcing to the Lakers, yes, I will be returning for year 24. It just won't be with L.A. Brian Windhorst had this to say about the timeline of when LeBron could possibly make a decision on his next team.
1: Answer. Rich Paul has made it clear that LeBron's number one priority for this season is happiness. Happiness, it's not money. Right. So I mean, we're going to count the money. We're going to figure it out on the salary sheets and whatnot. But it's not going to be necessarily who's got the most money to offer. So now your follow-up question, Matt, is, well, how do you define happiness? Well, how does anybody define happiness? It's fluid. So I'm not sure he's got his mind made up here. It may take him a period to decide what his happiness is going to be. And there's several teams that are going to probably try to present their version of what his happiness can be, and we'll see how that process plays out.
2: Stay with
0: Mike, real quick. We haven't heard from you all show, pal. Where do you think LeBron plays next year? The Wizards. Strobes. Where, oh, where does LeBron James play in 2026? Technical difficulty, so we're not hearing from the leader of the Wiz Hive, Mr. Ben Strober. Thank you to Ben Strober, though, keeping us on track tonight. Thank you for y'all participation on the phones, man. Awesome as always. Thank you to Mike behind the glass taking your calls. You all have been awesome. The Kang of North Kakalaki, Josh Graham, back in the saddle tomorrow, as well as the super producer, Denton Day, as we get ready for USA versus Bosnia. Drake Toll is next.
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20: We talk a lot here about ultra-processed foods and the many ways in which they can negatively impact your health. They've been linked to weight gain, obesity, type 2 diabetes, cardiovascular disease, even cancer. And now a new study out of UCSF found that high ultra-processed food intake was associated with something called intramuscular fat, which is exactly what it sounds like. That's fat inside your muscles, which can cause them to become weaker. Now, in this particular study, the researchers noticed more wear and tear and pain in people's knees because of weakened thigh muscles. Cutting back on ultra-processed foods isn't easy. The CDC estimates at least half the calories in our diet come from ultra-processed foods. But if you're looking to eat cleaner, cutting out sugar-sweetened beverages, that may be the best number one thing you can do to try and get started. I'm Dr. Sanjay Gupta, helping you live a better life.
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0: Good morning. It is the Drake Toll Show. Westwood One Sports and the Westwood One Sports app. Drake Toll with you from the Savannah Bananas organization and Locked On Big 12 and right here on Westwood One Sports. I did it. It was a Tuesday night here in America. We call that Taco Tuesday. So I went to the local slop Mexican restaurant. Now, usually I'd be back home. But Tuesday, there's a sanctity around Tuesdays. I wake up cozy in my bed in Savannah, Georgia most of the time, and I go to Cancun to the Mexican restaurant next to my house, Wilmington Island, Georgia. And I couldn't do that yesterday because I am in between trips, you know, with the Bananas, Eugene, Oregon this last weekend. This weekend's in Midland, Texas. So I'm stuck in the purgatory of the banana ball schedule, kind of the in between. And this week's in between is in Hyannis, Massachusetts, Barnstable, watching the Cape Cod Baseball League. So I go and catch a game. Last best league, you know, 1,000 people watching a bunch of first-round draft picks and some of the best college baseball players in the world. And it was cool, again, to see the rustic vintage nature of what Cape Cod offers for baseball. And then after that's over, it's like, all right, I'm going to go to the slop Mexican restaurant. Except for the thing is Cape Cod's pretty bougie, if you can believe it, Hyannis, Massachusetts. So I went to a place called Anejo. I'm pronouncing that right, I believe. And I got the margarita, as I usually would on a Tuesday, much stronger and like real tequila as compared to Cancun 2. And I watched Mexico. Let me tell you what. The gringos last night at the bar, going nuts. It was awesome. Like, I've been dialed into the world. Qatar, when it was in Qatar a few years back, and France and Argentina met in the finals and penalty shootouts. That was fun. But it was in Qatar. And stole the headlines back then was, hey, if you drink beer, they might throw you in prison. Or, hey, if you're a member of the LGBTQ community, they might throw you in prison. That stole the headlines compared to the actual soccer itself. This year, last night, surely there are other countries who have headlines about, you know, going to the United States is dangerous and we don't feel welcome. And I can only imagine that there are nations that have those storylines that are discussing that. And that's at the forefront of how they approach this World Cup. But for me, as for me and my family, as for me and my household, ugh, glued to it. And last night at the less slop Mexican restaurant, every time Mexico scored, every time Mexico did something good, positive, the whole place went crazy. This has been a great rallying point, an opportunity for people to see not just the United States, but Canada and Mexico, these host countries, to see them for their best. Last night, the scenes out of Mexico were incredible. In the FIFA World Cup, Norway 2, Ivory Coast 1. France 3, Sweden 0. Mexico 2, Ecuador 0. Good morning. Laura Jimenez runs the board. Addie Bates produces. It is the Drake Toll Show. And while we will talk World Cup all day long, I need to start here. I've been trying to break down with you since the show began on December 29th how wild the storylines have been, from the Patriots and Seahawks playing in the Super Bowl, which wasn't necessarily supposed to happen, to how the offseason has unfolded. You know, Rashee Rice going to jail with the Kansas City Chiefs, or the whole Max Crosby deal and how that went down with the Ravens. It just weird stuff. Kenneth Walker III wins the MVP of the Super Bowl and then gets shipped to the Kansas City Chiefs because the Seahawks didn't want to pay him. There have been a lot of storylines this offseason out of the NFL. Terry Arnold, throw him in there. Mike Vrabel, Diana Rossini. Things that have carried our last 6 months. In the NBA, the Knicks in five. that alone has been something that's wild and weird to follow. The Knicks won the NBA title for the first time in 53 years. And it feels like an abnormally busy year. Like 2026 has just been dominated by headlines that don't make a lot of sense, that you know, years ago would just shock us. That one after the other, to the Brendan Sorsby deal, we've had something the entire year to follow that doesn't make sense or makes headlines or is big enough that we're talking about it for weeks on end. And you know what? It happened again. Kawhi Leonard is going home? I wouldn't say that, but he is headed back to the place he won the 2019 NBA title. And Kawhi Leonard being shipped off from the Clippers to the Raptors was a surprising move yesterday. As free agency opens up today, it was a surprising move yesterday because there weren't a ton of murmurs about Kawhi specifically to the Raptors until it happened. And you know what? You woke up this morning in Anna, Texas, and I've got news for you that the Dallas Metro is expanding to northern Oklahoma. This thing's going to push the border. It's gone past Denton already. I mean, there's nothing you can do about it. Dallas is expanding, and one of the next places it will hit, if it hasn't already, is Anna, Texas. So good morning to you, and please be weary of that. And maybe you're fine with that because it's going to help, ultimately, your prices. You're going to be able to sell your property for a pretty good penny here in 5 or 10 years. But you woke up in Anna, Texas, and you said, I don't give a rip about Kawhi Leonard from the Los Angeles Clippers to the Raptors. And that's fine. You don't have to give a rip. Can I shoot you straight? I don't know if I give a rip, really. This doesn't make the Raptors a contender. It makes the Raptors better. They had a good year. It makes the Raptors solid. They're a good basketball team. They're a 4-5 seed. You saw that this year against the Cleveland Cavaliers. This makes the Raptors fine. It doesn't make them a contender in the East. But Kawhi Leonard leaving the Clippers to go to the Raptors, it has a storyline around it that we're still not approaching or talking about. You know what happens in sports media is so-and-so radio host, so-and-so podcast host, this guy, that gal, they want to avoid X story because it involves people they like. It involves people that can give them access or cut off their access. There's a reason that you turned on your radio, your TV, and ESPN or CBS or some of these big names in sports, Fox, were not covering the Diana Russini story. I talked to a lead producer at Fox Television, the guy on the TV building the stories. He said, we were told explicitly by upper-level management, do not touch this story extremely hard. Dance around it a bit with the whole Diana Russini thing. And the reason is a lot of times you either know the people involved, you want to keep access, you don't want to burn any bridges. Well, we can't make Steve Ballmer mad with the Clippers. We can't make Mike Vrabel mad with the Patriots. We've got to play nice, got to play ball. Personally, I don't give a rat's ass. Oh, no, you know, Mike Vrabel really doesn't like me. Okay. I mean, he made a decision to quietly hang out with Diana Russini. Oh, no, Diana doesn't like me. Okay. She made a decision to quietly hang out with Mike Vrabel. My job is to talk to you about the biggest stories in sports. And something that has been avoided at an extreme level is the allegations surrounding Kawhi Leonard, the Los Angeles Clippers, and the sustainability company, Aspiration. It's a complex controversy that got Pablo Torre, once again, just shunned from any and all NFL conversations, NBA conversations, MLB conversations. We don't want to talk about Pablo Torre. the core of this scandal, which is the first thing that I want to talk about in regards to Kawhi being traded. The core involves a $28 million endorsement deal. That's weird. What do you mean a $28 million endorsement deal? That's pretty hefty. Kawhi Leonard's getting $28 million via his LLC, KL2 Aspire, and Aspiration. Yeah, that's right. A sustainability services company. Reports from journalists like Pablo Torre alleged this was a no-show job. Leonard was paid $7 million annually despite no evidence of him publicly endorsing or performing work for Aspiration. No one knows what the hell the company's for. The contract reportedly contained a specific termination clause that would void the agreement if Leonard left the Clippers, which critics argue is a smoking gun for salary cap circumvention. So you're telling me that Kawhi Leonard reportedly is making $28 million off the side from a company no one's ever heard of, and the stipulation is that he has to stay with the Clippers? That sounds like, and forgive me if I'm being crass here, maybe the Clippers are under the table giving Kawhi Leonard a little extra something, ensuring that he stays in town. Well, investigators scrutinized whether these payments were a disguised way for the Clippers, Steve Ballmer, to pay Leonard under the table. Aspiration is heavily funded by, hold on, I have it in my notes here. I can make sure this is correct. Aspiration is heavily funded by Steve Ballmer, who invested $50 million into the company, and the Clippers had a separate $300 million partnership with the firm. This company no one's ever heard of. No one knows what they do. They just exist. And all of a sudden, this Ballmer investment, this company that you haven't known about, it's not been on your radar, is giving Kawhi Leonard $28 million. Not for big appearances, not for commercials, just they're giving him $28 million for nothing that we can tangibly see, for no tangible reason. I mean, you decide what that looks like and sounds like. The owner of the Clippers has a massive stake in a company that otherwise doesn't exist outside of giving money to Kawhi Leonard. But no one wants to talk about it. But we shouldn't, because, you know, we don't want to make Steve Ballmer. Well, we shouldn't, because it's still, you know, there are a lot of complicated and complex pieces of this. We don't want to misspeak. There are allegations being thrown around. We should be careful. Well, Boss Hogg, Kawhi going to the Raptors is a great way to throw this away. To be like, oh, well, you know, it's over now. I don't have to talk about it, do we? Kawhi Leonard's a member of the Raptors. He doesn't even play with the Clippers anymore. Just take it and run. But this controversy is a federal legal matter, especially when Aspiration and its co-founder, Joseph Sandberg, became the subject of a fraud investigation. Prosecutors saying that Aspiration misled investors about its revenue operations. And the company filed bankruptcy in 2025, in March of last year. Sandberg convicted for a $248 million fraud scheme. Bankruptcy filings revealed that KL2 Aspire LLC, which is Kawhi's LLC, was listed as a creditor, which just linked Kawhi Leonard further to the finances of a failed entity. And the NBA is continually investigating. So the first thing you think of when Kawhi goes back to the Toronto Raptors is, nice, cool. The Raptors are still a middling team in the East. They're not going to be an NBA Finals contender all of a sudden. Old man Kawhi Leonard is in the fold. Been around for a while. Been in the top 10, 15, 20 players of the league for a while. But the reason that I care about this story is because I still seem to remember the Kawhi Leonard, who's at the forefront of a pretty big NBA controversy that nobody wants to talk about, that nobody feels inclined to mention. And now the Clippers have traded the All-Star, the Raptors, for Brandon Ingram, Grady Dick, and a bunch of first-round picks. And Kawhi Leonard, 35 years old, actually just turned 35 the other day, June 29th. Happy birthday, Kawhi. Kawhi Leonard, 35 years old, is headed back to Toronto. I just don't want you to forget. I just don't want you to overlook the guy who spent his 1 year with the Raptors winning an NBA title. I don't want you I don't want it to slip your mind. This is the same Kawhi Leonard who's in the forefront of an NBA story that we tried to bury. It's taboo to talk about. We shouldn't talk about that. You might get blacklisted by the NBA. The NBA is not going to like this. Shams won't talk to you. Ballmer won't talk to you. The Clippers will cut your access. Oh, okay. We're not constrained by that here. And the Kawhi to the Raptors story brought to mind the guy, the Claw, who is still at the top of the controversy. Don't forget, when we come back, the World Cup last night was, it's just, the scenes out of Mexico were special. And the World Cup continues, gets better and better. And having the United States as a host country this year is, even though it's Mexico City was the host country for the Mexico match, just having it on this continent and the matches played in the United States, it makes you the pride out of that. It makes you feel something during America's 250th anniversary. Oh, and by the way, LeBron James, no longer a Los Angeles Laker. It's Westwood One Sports and the Westwood One Sports app. This is the Drake Toll Show.
1: We know you're jonesing for some football just like we are. And yes, we're counting. NFL training camps begin opening in 21 days. 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
1: 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And I do what I usually do. About 6:17, you know, I wrap up the segment about Kawhi Leonard and the Raptors, and I tease LeBron James and the World Cup and things that we're going to talk about the next segment later in the show. 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Direct quote. True story. 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And now please welcome, back by popular demand, producer of the Drake Toll Show, Addie Bates. Addie, just how Mexican do you feel?
2: I feel so Mexican. I love it. I don't think you understand. I called my dad last night, and we were just like almost crying on the phone talking about this match. Laura Jimenez and I, we were texting. Every time Mexico scored a goal, anytime something happened, I texted Laura, I texted my dad, I texted some other buddies from back home who I knew were rooting for Mexico. This is probably one of the greatest days of my life. It's up there.
1: Yeah, the group chat was blowing up last night with Laura. The group chat was blowing up with Addie. I was seeing a lot of It's funny to me how much more excited everybody else seems to get over. Yes, the United States is not a soccer country, but this year, more than ever, with the World Cup being in North America, you can have that kind of pomp and circumstance. It's proof that Mexico is very much a soccer country, and Mexico very much. Can you give me context on why this feels different, feels more competitive, why Mexico feels like a genuine contender? Because I'm not sure. I'm getting the vibe that Mexico in the past felt this level of success.
2: For starters, they haven't made it this far in 40 years. 40 years, Drake. That's older than you and I and Laura. That's older than all of us on this show. 40 years. And I was texting some friends last night.
1: Good, Laura.
2: And I said that this was the most passionate I've seen this team play. Just right off the bat. They just seemed so passionate and into it. And the stories behind this team. Yes. The stories behind this team. Laura's close cousin, Raul Jimenez, he almost died 6 years ago. And there he is last night scoring the second goal of the match. That's how beautiful this team is. Anytime something happened, you just see the entire crowd, the entire stadium singing El Rey by Vicente Fernandez at the end of the match. I was almost in tears. If I go to my phone right now, that's what I was looking at. That's what I was listening to the entire ride home. That's all I was listening to because I just wanted to be where they were in that moment. It meant so much for them. It meant so much for the team. The fact that they could do that in Mexico, it was just incredible. First time in 40 years that they'd advanced this far. 40. 1986.
1: Yo sé bien que soy afuera. Whoa. Watch out. Hold on.
2: I got a little, get a little motion.
1: Don't let gringo cook. Watch it. last night, watching this from the bar, again, kind of slop Mexican restaurant. This was too bougie of a Mexican restaurant. I didn't really understand the menu and what was happening. It was too it was like real Mexican food. Usually the Mexican restaurant I go to on the island's like, do you want your quesadilla? And I'm like, yeah, steak and cheese only, baby. But this was a real, like,
2: authentic. Did you still get a steak and cheese quesadilla?
1: They were cooking up some real stuff in the back. And I got a shrimp and cheese quesadilla. Don't bully me. And it was good. The cheese, it's kind of like a goat cheese. You know, the specific white cheese they use for the quesadillas, the Mexican restaurants?
2: It's not
1: good. They went all out.
3: Nobody cares.
1: It's something exotic. And I felt it this morning, by the way. I was learning. I'm adjusting slowly but surely to the
4: TMI.

0: to the new Mexican restaurant I had to go to last night on the local, the authentic Mexican food I had on Cape Cod in the middle of Cape Cod after a baseball game leads us to the Addie can attest. I did it again during the break. I did it pre-show. I did it when we were talking about today's show, pre-show. I've listened to this highlight probably five times. Mexico's first goal last night in a win against Ecuador from Telemundo Deportes is electric.
1: Julián Quiñones va a encarar al área. Se mete Julián. El primero de México puede ser Julián.

0: fuera de posición el lateral derecho Alan Franco, se quedó colgado y la definición.
1: The roar of the crowd, man. It's pretty awesome. Let that sink in. The fortress, Mexico City Stadium, last night was a scene. And all of Mexico City, the fireworks post-game, the fact that Mexico is still not allowed a goal in the World Cup this year, the high-octane offense, the disciplined defense, Memo Ochoa, who didn't need to play to still be Memo Ochoa, the Mexican legend. This is... He did. He was out there. He was in the kit. I saw him. He had the gloves on at times and looked very good doing it. Still 40. It's the third time Mexico has hosted the World Cup, and the level of national pride, the intensity, the scenes out of Mexico last night were awesome. Addie, Laura, congratulations. My hat goes off to you.
2: Thank you.
3: We did this. We did this, actually.
2: We did, you and me,
3: it
2: Addie.
3: Was during we did hit we are Julian Quiñones and she is Raul Jimenez. Yes, I mean, Raul, that does make sense.
2: Raul Jimenez is my cousin on my mom's side, so I want to give a shout out to Raul. Thank you.
1: Is that real? I thought Addie was kidding. I was very confident Addie was kidding about that.
2: That's... Today that is real.
1: She is, right?
2: Today that is real. It's yep, me primo. That is my primo.
1: Just had to double check. We are very. We are a very honest show. We've never lied before. Can't start now.
2: They won't know the difference.
1: Somewhere down the line.
2: They won't know the difference.
1: Laura is related. Somewhere down the line. Good stuff. Last night, also in the World Cup, yesterday evening, the Row. It's been one of the, I won't call it a storyline, but one of the cooler scenes every game when Norway plays. And the Row and the whole place. Erling Haaland scored in the 86th minute. As Norway won their first ever knockout round match. And now they advance the round of 16 with that 2-1 win over the Ivory Coast over in MetLife. Yeah, it was MetLife yesterday. France and Sweden, 3-0. Gross blowout. Mbappe scores twice. Again, he will retire as maybe the greatest international player of all time, possibly the greatest player of all time, but he's right up there already, goal-wise, career-wise, with Lionel Messi, yet Mbappe's 27 years old, Messi's 38. I think Messi's got two or three more career World Cup goals, and now Mbappe, Kylian Mbappe of France, has the next 12 years of his career to score, you know, four or five goals and surpass Lionel Messi. And Mexico, as mentioned, 2-0 over Ecuador. Over the NBA, before we get to our biggest losers of the day, LeBron James. I don't know. I could Google it pretty fast. I don't know how the conversations went. I assume they're getting more public. Between LeBron, Bronny, their agent, the Lakers, but Bronny signed a guaranteed deal a day and a half ago. And then yesterday, LeBron James says, I'm not playing for the Lakers anymore. I'm leaving my son. I'm leaving the team. Now that my son has some guaranteed money and a guaranteed contract, and is going to be back next season with the Los Angeles Lakers, I'm good. And there have been rumors about the Cleveland Cavaliers, the Golden State Warriors. Would LeBron want to go back to the Heat? Or would the Knicks be in play? You know, you throw in the big markets like New York because they just won a title, and you assume that LeBron probably wants to win another ring before he hangs it up. But, man, I said it a little bit yesterday. I want to reiterate this. I want to go back to this. I get it. It's a big story. You want to talk about it. The world wants to talk. Where's LeBron James going next? You know, Michael Jordan, he's going to the Wizards. Yeah. Doesn't pan out, obviously. Old man Michael Jordan not working out the Wizards. It just was weird. LeBron James, where's he going next? Where will he find his version of the Wizards? Where will he find his last team to roll around and wallow with? And I want you to know. We'll talk about it. We'll cover it. We'll do segments on it. It'll be a pivotal point of the Drake Toll Show on Westwood One Sports and the Westwood One Sports app. But wherever he goes, does LeBron James make an organization a contender in the National Basketball Association in 2026? No! No! We can throw around rumors. We'll talk about it. But is it going to matter? Is it going to affect who wins the NBA title next year? Is he going to win the NBA title? No! Let's first establish that. And as long as you and I can agree, then we can have those conversations. It's cute. It's fun. Where will maybe the greatest player ever finish his career? Is it another year? Is it another 2 years in the NBA for LeBron James? We can dive into it all. But I need you to accept that whatever happens with LeBron James, contender is not a word we're going to be able to use again in the realm of how you view LeBron, one of the greats, for the rest of his NBA career, whether it's 1 or 2 years. That's not who we're talking about. That's not the guy that we're discussing. When we come back, let's give you our biggest losers of the day. It's Westwood One Sports and the Westwood One Sports app. This is the Drake Toll Show.
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0: This is the Drake Toll Show. Drake Toll with you from the Savannah Bananas organization, Locked On Big 12. Good morning, Addie Bates produces, Laura Jimenez runs the board, and from wherever you're listening, what an offseason it's been in the National Basketball Association. We will find out where one of the legends of the game, LeBron James, will play his year in 2026-27. We are learning that Ja Morant is Kawhi Leonard is now a member of the Toronto Raptors. Again, LaMelo Ball traded away from the Charlotte Hornets, which doesn't make any sense because he was the one thing they had going for them. And they want him to go to just the land of shadow and flame. We don't need him anymore. We don't care that he's in the fold anymore. Okay. Wasn't he the one player that all your fans could root for? The one guy that you were excited about? Yeah. Why would you trade him away? Well, because. Surely you must have gotten a really good deal out of it. Well, no, not really. We got Naz Reid. Isn't that good, guys? Come on. And then Giannis Antetokounmpo from the... In a normal NBA offseason, LaMelo to the Timberwolves could have been the story. The 6'7", 24-year-old who was Charlotte is gone. But it's like eighth on the list right now. Eighth on the storylines. Giannis from the Milwaukee Bucks to the Miami Heat in a win now move, in a keep the championship window open move for Miami. And a Bucks team that, you know what? Hey, we don't have to win today, but give it 5 years. Give it 5 years and we'll compete. That is the status of the NBA. The World Cup going on right now. The Texas Rangers last night winning again thanks to Cooper Engle, who caught a ball in left field for the second out of an inning in the seventh inning and chunked the ball into the stands, allowing the Rangers to go ahead 3-2. Because, hey, the runner is going to advance, and he's going to advance home. When you do that, big guy. That's a perfect segue to today's biggest losers of the day. Biggest loser number one. Whoever came up with this idea, take a listen to this. It's appalling, abhorrent. I hate it. Kill it with fire. Discussing Film says the first trailer for the Willy Wonka competition series, I guess real people will compete in a Family Feud-esque game that is based off of Willy Wonka's Chocolate Factory. To do this, Netflix recreated Gene Wilder's voice with AI, which is bad. Take a listen.
1: For the first time in decades, I'm opening my beloved chocolate factory.
2: A whole new generation of real-life golden ticket holders will compete for a life-changing prize. Or say a most unfortunate goodbye. Marvel at the magic you remember and delight in my newest wonders beyond imagination. The most extraordinary competition on Earth is about to begin.
3: Where are we?
4: Oh my God.
5: Wow.
2: There's no turning back now.
0: Addie, you are a cinephile. I'll give you that that nod today. And I just personally, I think recreating Gene Wilder's voice, so you can't pay him for it, he's dead, recreating Gene Wilder's voice via AI to promote your movie, probably an unethical and bad idea.
6: Why can't they just go get Timothy Chalamet since he just played a different version of Willy Wonka?
0: Or Johnny Depp. Johnny Depp did that as well.
6: He was
0: a Wonka. People forget the Johnny Depp version. It's a good version.
6: I do not forget. I'm trying to find a photo at the moment. But no, that is bizarre to me. That's actually disgusting. I'm sorry. I hated that.
0: I agree. Disgusting is a good word for this. That made me feel really gross. Like, Gene Wilder's dead, and we're going to use his voice to promote the new movie that Gene Wilder can't be in because he's dead. Sorry, it's harsh to the Wilder family, who's probably listening today, but I don't think we should be recreating Legends of the Game in AI to utilize their voice for promotions. That's me personally. Biggest losers of the day. Huh. The birthright citizenship deal? And the idea that the United States is not the only team that... I mean, wow, team. I'm really in sports mode. Here is where we, as a nation, will win in soccer thanks to the birthright citizenship deal. This from the Oval Office yesterday.
4: I guess I have to accept it's the Supreme Court, so I'll accept. I think it's very bad for our nation. We're the only nation that does it. No other nation does that birthright citizenship. No, not even close. Some did it, they ended it. It's tremendously destructive. It's extremely costly. I don't know, it's up to them. But in terms of for the good of the country, it'd be great if they did they didn't allow it. It would be great, but I can't tell you. The Slaughter case was the big case today. That was really a big case because it gave strength to presidents and strength to the presidency, a very important case. It's been going on for almost 100 years, think of that. And this was the ruling that really topped everything by a lot today, yeah.
0: Addie, you had it in your notes for the show today. We're not the only country that does this?
6: No, we're not. We are not. Now, is it exactly how we do it? No. Other than, like, Bangladesh does that. Tanzania. But other countries have birthright citizenship. So, we are not the only country, guys. The more you know.
0: It does help the U.S. men's national team. So we will be able to stay afloat in the soccer realm. Yeah, almost half of the 26-man roster this year has dual citizenship or immigrant roots, and the team benefits in a pretty healthy way from the birthright citizenship. So, I mean, look, have whatever opinion you want, but if you need a positive spin on this, it is going to help that folks who are born in the United States with immigrant parents, birthright citizenship, will have the opportunity to play with the U.S. national soccer team.
6: Are you okay?
0: So
6: no, he's not.
0: That could be. There's a positive we're not talking about. Biggest loser of the day, the Oklahoma football team. On Three tweets, John Mateer on the... wait a second, what? John Mateer talked to a reporter about the college football playoff appearance banner inside Oklahoma's indoor practice facility. He said, it's cute, you know, it's up there. But everybody's like, no, that's not the goal. So there's a couple things like that, which from an outside piece is like, oh, that's great, you made the playoff. But it's like, no, it's not. That's the direct quote from John Mateer. Playoff good. Playoff banner, not good. I don't think anybody in the NFL would put up a banner. 2025 playoff participant. It's just no one does that.
6: But that's so OU. I'm sorry. That is so OU. Relishing it.
0: The odds of Texas are upon you.
6: You love this.
0: Addie Bates, notable Texas fan. Biggest loser of the day. I'll give this one to you. Friend of the show, Steve Phillips.
6: Yes, today is Bobby Bonilla Day. Bobby Bonilla and Steve Phillips, who has been on this show. Good friend of mine. He is awesome. He signed that contract. So guess what? Bobby Bonilla, he's getting paid today. He's getting paid today, and he gets paid another $10.7 million over the next 9 years. It's amazing.
0: Yeah, Bobby Bonilla's getting paid, getting his check. 2000 was the year that the Mets paid Bobby Bonilla, and they have paid him $19 million total since that 2000 season. where he has not played a single year. And he's 26 for New York Mets, and we'll still get another $10.7 million. Happy Bobby Bonilla Day. And the final idiot of the day is the New York Jets. Roger Sherman tweets, with their wins over Sweden and Senegal, the French national team has as many wins at MetLife Stadium in the World Cup as the Jets did in the 2025 NFL season. The entire nation of France. Two wins at MetLife. The Jets, two wins at MetLife. What a disaster of a football team in New York. Laura Jimenez runs the board and Addie Bates produces. 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It is our obituaries in the quickie. Dead today is nepotism? Yeah, we'll get to more of that. 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
19: A better life with Dr. Sanjay Gupta.
20: As someone who's been married nearly 25 years, I'll tell you, there's a lot of great things about having a spouse. And according to a new study out of the University of Miami Health System, marriage might even be linked to a lower risk of cancer. Why? Well, the researchers said people who are married are less likely to engage in risky behavior. They're more likely to get a nudge to go to regular preventive medicine appointments and screenings. And they have a partner to share the load of family obligations, household chores, and finances. No one is saying you should get married in the pursuit of better health. But if you are single, how can you build a strong support system to maybe get some of these same benefits? Do your own research, find out what's important, and then hold members of your squad accountable and let them hold you accountable as well. That can provide a lot of support. I'm Dr. Sanjay Gupta, helping you live a better life.
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0: Good Wednesday morning. Welcome into Morning Jocks. Damian Mitchell alongside John Saber. Conrad back with us tomorrow. And it's July 1st. It's the first day of July. We flipped the calendar. It is it's hot. It is hot. We are definitely in the dog days of summer. We appreciate each and every one of you. 205-834-9450. Of course, we know the World Cup going on across the U.S. The U.S. back on the field tonight, taking on Bosnia. And we're in the knockout stage. Just win or go home. And listen, I'm not the biggest soccer guy. Don't even act like I know what's going on. All I know is the U.S. is playing and everybody is supporting our country to continue to move on. That game coming up tonight there in SoFi and there in Los Angeles. But it's Bobby Bonilla Day. He wakes up this morning with another million dollar check from the New York Mets. And I didn't realize that, okay, one, this has been going on since 2011, so we're 15 years in.
1: Correct, yeah.
0: And we got another 9 years to go.
1: Yeah, we ain't done. Yeah. No. It's going for a bit. Also, as much as everyone goes after the Mets for deferring and doing all this, they may honestly be kind of, I don't want to say smart, because they could have just paid them, I think it was like $4 or $5 million and been done with it. But also, $1 million doesn't go as far as you think it does.
0: Yeah. $1 million now as compared to, you know, 2011.
1: Correct.
0: You got to count into inflation. And depending on where he's living at now, you got the taxes on that. Mm. But either way, he's getting a check every July 1st. So shout out to Bobby Bonilla for, you know, not really finessing the system. It's, hey, you know, this is the money that I'm owed. We can defer it as long as y'all want to. It's almost like student loans, man. It's just like we know every.
1: You can't defer those as long as you want to.
0: Not anymore yet. Yeah, and today too. Yeah, today was the deadline too. So yeah, July 1st is a monumental day, especially for the New York Mets and Bobby Bonilla.
1: So do you think in a couple of years we'll start calling it Ohtani Day because he deferred his contract?
0: Man, I hope I'm here long enough to see that number get paid out for the rest of his career, because Shohei is. When you talk about the difference in the reason why the MLB is having salary cap conversations is looking at him and Juan Soto and their contracts of, yeah, we may need to put a cap on some of this. And again, I'm banking on the fact that we're probably going to have a shortened MLB season moving forward because of the meetings start back in December after the season. And just by the way that the discussions are going, it doesn't really seem like everybody's on the same page, so it's going to be interesting to see what it looks like. And just something I thought about, and I had a conversation in a couple of my group messages with some of the fellas yesterday, and it's something I'm getting older. I'm 30 years old, so I think the little bit of a time to reflect over these 30 years, I've started to do that a little bit more just because, you know, I'm getting older and I realize how precious time is. And we got into a little bit of I wouldn't even say a debate, but it did kind of open my eyes of just how quickly things change. I saw a clip. I don't remember if it was on Twitter, maybe TikTok or something, but I saw Lynn Bowden from Kentucky.
1: Okay.
0: And like somebody, I'm pretty sure it was TikTok. Somebody sent it in like a little group message. And they made the claim, like, he is the best Kentucky player within the past 10 years. And, like, immediately I was like, nah, like, no. And then I kind of looked back at some of his numbers. I was like, wait a minute. He actually may be the best player in Kentucky just in the past decade. And it kind of brought me into the conversation I want to have with you, John, and also the listeners as well, 205-834-9450. And I know it's going to be tough for a bunch of teams, but we're trying to just keep a look at the SEC. Who is the best player on that from that team from the past 10 years, the past decade? So we're going the fall of 2016 till present day.
1: When you thought of the best Kentucky, it was like, oh, probably Anthony Davis. Maybe it was like, oh, wait, 10 years ago.
0: Yeah.
1: Oh, no.
0: 10 years.
1: Yeah.
0: 10 years. And it's frustrating because I looked at the first. We'll start off with Auburn, just on the football side of things, the best player in the past decade. And the first thing that popped in my head was Jarrett Stidham. And I was like, okay, let me try to look outside of the quarterback window just to.
1: Okay.
0: It's hard. It is hard. Within the past 10 years, outside of quarterback, it's difficult. And I thought about Derek Hall. He's up there, but then I kind of took into, you know, team success. He wasn't necessarily on the best of Auburn team, especially, you know, later there with Brian Harsin. But when you look at just the past 10 years, it's hard not to go Jarrett Stidham. And you can say Ryan Davis, if you were going on what they ended up becoming, even though they weren't there at Auburn at the time.
1: Maybe Bo Nick Bignogany?
0: Yeah, yeah.
1: And given what he's become.
0: Yeah. And that's what was so interesting. And I was racking on my way in. I was just kind of like, man, okay. If I really started to talk about Auburn just in the past 10 years, it's probably Jarrett Stidham. And primarily that 2017 team. You could say Kerryon Johnson. I think Kerryon Johnson could have a discussion. And even on the defensive side, you've had players, but they haven't been able to like produce the amount of talent that you've seen across the board at a lot of different places. So, like, for example, like you could say Jamel Dean, but I think most of his success has come because of what he's done to the Tampa Bay Bucks. The same with Carlton Davis. Like, Carlton Davis now in the NFL is looked at as one of the better corners, but I don't think when he was at Auburn, he was looked at as that guy.
1: Maybe a Derek Lawson?
0: Yeah. By name, but yeah.
1: He was an All-American.
0: Right, and that's the difficult practice. And then I started looking in Alabama. It was, man, I don't even know where to begin.
1: Yeah,
0: and
1: that's it. Yeah.
0: Even just in the span of 10 years, you look at the list, you can even look at the NFL and say, well, there's a direct correlation of where they played college ball and where they are in the NFL. But it just is specifically at their time at their respective schools. If you're an Auburn fan, if we're missing somebody within the past decade, who would that be? Right now, I'm leaning Jarrett Stidham. And really and truly, in the past decade, that's been the most successful season that they've had. You had an SEC championship appearance. You lost to Georgia, but you did in the month of November. You knocked off Georgia early on in the regular season when they were number one. And then you had Alabama right after that, and you knocked them off. And you kind of look at that team. He was throwing to Darius Slayton, Nate Craig, Myers.
1: Yeah.
0: Again, Kerryon Johnson was in the backfield. And I wouldn't really push back if that was the one that you went with. Tank Bigsby could have been.
1: Yeah, I thought about that.
0: Could have been. Jarquez Hunter, I think, if we were just going most talent, I would probably leave Jarquez Hunter. But, I mean, when you look at his Auburn career, it was a lot to be desired. But I don't know. Like, that'd be something interesting. I'd like to have a conversation with the listeners, 205-834-9450. Your text, your call is always welcome. And then we kind of, you know, just look across the SEC. So Auburn, let's just say it's Jarrett Stidham. For Alabama, you can pretty much name somebody, and
1: yeah.
0: you haven't argued. You got Bryce Young. You got Tua. You've got Najee Harris, who's the all-time leading, you know, touchdown and rusher there for Alabama.
1: That's just on offense. You've got Will Anderson.
0: Will Anderson.
1: You've got Quinnen Williams. Jonathan Allen's on the cusp of that.
0: Minkah Fitzpatrick. Pat Surtain.
1: Yeah, yeah.
0: Like, there's just – that's
1: Cole would throw out Jonah Williams probably.
0: Yeah. Yeah.
1: Waddle.
0: I mean, Bryce Young. Devontae Smith. A receiver that won the Heisman. Like, that is unfair. But I don't think you could really go wrong with just about any of those guys. Because, I mean, again, you'd look at just the Saban era, even going into the Kalen DeBoer era. I think we'll start having some conversations about some guys. But just, you know, you look at the talent that they have, and really and truly, Jalen Hurts at this point he's part of the conversation when he was at Alabama and also when he was at Oklahoma. Just when looking at the past 10 years, and just so many positions, and just kind of. One, you kind of take a look back of just where your program has been in a decade. And again, I'm saying this, I just turned 30. So early, you know, I'm looking at, you know, 2016, 2017, I was still in college and, you know, watching these games and playing and kind of looking like, I mean, I would say that, you know, you look at the Eddie Jacksons of the world for Alabama. You look at the Minka Fitzpatricks, Pat Surtain, Will Anderson, like you said, Quinnen Williams. Shoot, I mean, on the offensive side, the first time I got a chance that when I was done playing, the first time I got a chance to watch Alabama was Tua in 2018, like the fall of 2018. I'm just sitting there watching as a fan when I didn't have to prepare for a game. Like, that was the first time I got a chance to truly just watch Alabama. And, you know, I know Conrad, if he were here, he would not even have a discussion. Like, it would be Tua and there would be no ands, ifs, or buts about it. But when you look at the collection of talent he was going to, like, who would have thought that at that point he was throwing to a young Devontae Smith that we'd be having a conversation 2-3 years later that, hey, that guy's going to win the Heisman Trophy. Surrounded by all those first-round picks,
1: yep.
0: That guy's going to win a Heisman Trophy. Some people could even say Mac Jones. He ended up being, you know, a successful quarterback there for Alabama as well. But I think this will be a fun practice, especially when we start looking at some of these other teams in the SEC of just – you know, no offense, like, there's so many blips on the radar within the past 10 years. Like, for Vanderbilt, it would have been tough. It would have been tough had Diego Pavia never been there.
1: Oh, yeah.
0: But
1: absolutely.
0: It is, I don't think there would be any discussion within the past 10 years who's the best player from that team. It's Diego Pavia. And it's not even recency bias. It's, no, you can look at the success on the field and say, yeah, within the past decade, he's probably.
1: Could you name me another?
0: Maybe Zach Cunningham defensively, but even then,
1: that's 2016. So that's right at the end.
0: That's just kind of being nice, being generous. I think it's head and shoulders. Diego Pavia. 205-834-9450. We'll have some fun with it on the other side. Take a look at some other SEC teams. Who's the best player from this team the past 10 years. Let's have a conversation on the other side. Keep it locked right here on Morning Job.
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0: .617 here on Morning Jocks. Damian Mitchell, John Saber here with you this morning. Taking a look across the SEC. Who was the best player from each team the past decade? Going back to the fall of 2016 to now present day. And start off with Auburn, and somebody and a couple of people have texted in 205-834-9450. Your text, your call is always welcome. Derrick Brown. And I even forgot Derrick Brown won SEC Defensive Player of the Year as a defensive tackle. And, you know, you look at, you know, him being a top 10 draft pick and also the Carolina Panthers. He's had success. They blessed him with another contract as well. So, like,
1: maybe you listen to me. I said Derrick. So,
0: yeah. But it's also like, man, the pickings are slim, and I hate
1: that. Oh, it absolutely is.
0: I hate that.
1: I mean, the 27 team is the last time Auburn had 10 wins.
0: Yeah, it's been a rough decade. 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Alabama, I think it's more of a just take your pick. You've got a litter of names to go through. But if I had to pick one, I'd probably say Devontae Smith, because he won the Heisman at a position that, you know, it for a long period of time it was basically a quarterback's award to have. Like, it was just named the best quarterback in the league or in college football, and that was going to be your Heisman Trophy winner. And I think that he did it at a level, especially that 2020 season, with how crazy the world was. He put that Alabama team on his back. And when you go back and just watch game after game after game, Six was there. He had a great time. I mean, absolutely just cooked and ended up being a Heisman Trophy winner because he's just unlike any other. But again, You can say Bryce Young. Bryce Young is my favorite Alabama quarterback for sure. But you still got Tua in there. You've got, you know, even on the defensive side, Quinnen Williams, Minkah Fitzpatrick, Pat Surtain. I mean, Pat Surtain just won NFL Defensive Player of the Year 2 years ago, and he did this at corner.
1: Some guy named Will Anderson.
0: Will Anderson just got Jonathan blessed. Allen. Just got blessed, and you talk about how dominant they were when they were in the Alabama uniform. But let's kind of look at some other teams across the SEC. Tennessee, it's Hendon Hooker.
1: Okay.
0: It's Hendon Hooker.
1: Okay.
0: It would have been Josh Dobbs had Hendon Hooker not existed in 2022. And I'd see, you know, Jalen Hyatt, you'd say he wanted Biletnikoff that year, but I mean, when you look at the route tree, it was basically a straight line or a hitch. And, I mean, he did what he needed to do. But I think as far as overall system and you look at the success they've had that one year, it was predicated on Hendon Hooker and the way that he performed. I think defensively, James Pierce could probably have a conversation. I'm trying to think, was Alvin Kamara's last year at Tennessee, was it 15 or 16?
1: 16.
0: It was 16? Yeah, he was a running back for Josh Dobbs. Dylan Sampson could have a conversation.
1: Kamara's more of a what became of. Not that he wasn't
0: right
1: great there. It's just he was very good there, but I don't want to say underutilized, but nobody really knew him until he got to college. Like, oh, yeah, by the way,
0: yeah,
1: he was whatever here. Not same, but someone like a Trey Smith.
0: Yeah.
1: Who is one. And now, this may be more of an overall in the last 10 years as opposed to just at Tennessee. He's still very good at Tennessee.
0: Right.
1: But yeah.
0: Yeah, That's the fun part, because if you're just going by what they did when they were in college, I mean, it's tough. It's tough to push past Hendon Hooker just because of the success that they had. But they've had some guys. Vanderbilt, we said Diego Pavia. I think that's easy.
1: Right. Yeah, yeah.
0: Another one, I think it depending on where you go, Georgia is an interesting one, because we know the talent that they've had year after year after year. They've been able to reload. The peak of me personally, because of how dominant he was, I would go Roquan Smith at linebacker, but Stetson Bennett being a two-time defending national championship quarterback,
1: Jalen Carter, take your pick on them too.
0: Right.
1: And honestly, my answer might be Brock Bowers.
0: Yeah. Nick Chubb.
1: DeAndre Baker.
0: Man. They've got some dudes. Kind of to your point too, I mean, George Pickens could have been in the conversation, but it's more of what he's done even in the NFL.
1: Right.
0: Not like he showed glimpses, but he wasn't asked to do all this stuff when he was at Georgia.
1: True, right. Yeah.
0: Man. I mean, you go Malachi Starks at safety. I would go Roquan Smith. N'Kobe Dean probably has – he definitely has a say-so in that conversation as well. But, man, they've had some dudes within the past 10 years. And it's hard. I feel bad for even going against Nick Chubb because, one, he got injured. Just one of the more gruesome injuries. Still came back and ran that thing.
1: Yeah.
0: Like, it got back in 2018. And, I mean, just, you know, helped propel Georgia back to the national championship. Where they ended up losing on second and 26. And, like, there's just – when you look at just the past 10 years, Stetson Bennett, like I said, had success, two-time defending national champion. It was a Georgia quarterback that made it to the Heisman Trophy presentation. He was there in the ceremony. They've had some guys. Just across that board. But I personally would just say Roquan Smith, just because of when you think of the old school mold of a linebacker that's just nasty and just goes out there, and he was the captain of that defense, and surrounded by the talent that he was with, he was the anchor there in the middle. And it felt as though every time that there was a big play needed on defense, it was coming from whatever Roquan Smith was calling, and he was always around the football. And again, like, what started this conversation was the University of Kentucky, of all things. Again,

0: that's the thing. I think Kentucky kind of falls victim and like, man, when they have success, it's usually predicated on one thing.
1: Pretty much.
0: I would still say Lynn Bowden just because he was asked to do, he was Randall Cobb 2.0, where it's, he had to do absolutely everything. It's like, hey, man, we need you at quarterback this week. I got to do what? Yeah, we're going to need you at running back probably week three. I got to, Yeah, and then we're also going to split you out at receiver a couple times just throughout, you know, just throughout the season. So take it easy at practice this week, but we got you on Saturday.
1: It's the other way. Usually you transition from quarterback to wide receiver because, hey, man, we have some injuries. We need you to help out. Nah. It was the other way for him. You know, I know you're a good wide receiver, but we kind of need you at quarterback.
0: Yeah. Right. Yeah. He threw for over 1,000, ran for over 1,000 at the quarterback position. And it was kind of just that Mark Stoops way of just, we will figure it all out. We will find a way to get it done. We just need you for this. And I think when you look at overall impact that he had to, again, being thrust into that spot and still finding ways to have success, got Kentucky go to a bowl game and things like that. So for a program like that, you kind of look at just his overall career, what could have been if he had a chance to just focus and specialize in one position. Where for him, he's like, man, I got to go out there. I got to think. I got to process this game plan as the quarterback. Also understand that, hey, I may call a play and I'm going to be lined up at receiver. Or, hey, we're going to line up in this formation, shift to something, and I'm going to be at running back. And just kind of all the things that he was asked to do. And I can't stand Will Levis. I didn't think he was good at Kentucky, but he had him bowling. And also Wandale Robinson was catching the passes from somebody.
1: Your homeboy.
0: Yeah, he had to catch the passes from somebody, and that somebody was Will Levis. But when you just look across the board, and again, it's not like Kentucky has been without talent. It's just they usually have that one, and that's about all you got. Like, you're kind of just working with what you got. But I'd say Lynn Bowden. I say Lynn Bowden because he did start off this conversation. 205-834-9450. Charlie in Union, Union Grove, he takes in. He says, Daniel Carlson, unfortunately for Auburn.
1: He scored the most points.
0: All I'm saying is if we're having a conversation of the kicker being the best player that you've had for a decade, that's a problem. That is a problem. And again, no offense to Daniel Carlson. He did nothing but do his job at a high level. But we're looking at more of just, you know, down in, down out, going out there getting it.
1: This is one of those times where there's only two phases of the game, not three. Right. There are three phases of the game when we really need it, when we're having a proper discussion. Right now, there's not.
0: I don't think an Auburn fan would, you know, they would give Daniel Carlson praise, but when it comes down to talking about some of the best players you've had over a decade,
1: I mean, he ain't. Was there any mention of Will Reichert, the NCAA leading scorer? When we talked about Alabama, like there wasn't that there. So,
0: no, we appreciate his contributions to the team, but we're looking at the
1: ended the streak. Yeah. It was a time when Alabama couldn't
0: buy one. Yeah. Couldn't buy one. It's like, man, we've got the perfect defense, got the perfect offense, and then all of a sudden we had to take a step back in something. It was going to be kicker. But we'll keep the conversation going, take a look at some more SEC teams. Who is the best player from this school the past decade? Want to hear from you, 205-834-9450. Your text, your calls, always welcome. Keep it locked right here on Morning Jocks.
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0: going over each SEC team's best player the past 10 years. Some are a lot easier than others. Some are pretty difficult when you look back over a decade span of just some of the dudes that have just put the teams on their back, also just had so much success when they were in these uniforms. And, you know, starting off the conversation, it was a highlight reel from Lynn Bowden, former do-everything for the University of Kentucky. And one of my buddies made the claim that he was the best player that Kentucky's had in over in pretty much a decade, and kind of spurred off a conversation, and we begin some reaction, 205-834-9450. With some guys, you know, we went with Auburn. I went with Jarrett Stidham. But now, you know, you're starting to see people, you know, text in Derrick Brown, SEC Defensive Player of the Year. I feel bad for even forgetting to put him in there. But, yeah, when you look at just over the overall success of some of these teams, it's been predicated on one or two guys that you have on that roster. And another interesting school, because the team success has been there, but a lot of the credit goes to pretty much the head coach. But it's Ole Miss. My initial thought was Matt Corral. But
1: okay,
0: for some reason, I feel like that's not the – I don't feel like that's supposed to be the right answer. But also, when you look at the swing and momentum that has projected Ole Miss to where they are, it started with Matt Corral there, his final season with – Lane Kiffin, because defensively they've been it hadn't been pretty for them the past 10 years, and also in the beginning of this decade, well, I'll say the beginning of the decade that we're starting in 2016, the fall of 2016, like that was the Matt Luke era of Ole Miss into Lane Kiffin for the past 5-6 years, but for I'm leaning Matt Corral, but I remember A.J. Brown and D.K. Metcalf being great pieces that were there, but I never felt like they took – like they just took the world over. Now, if you chiseled out what a receiver room could look like, yeah, 100%. Oh, yeah, like you'll take it. But I feel like it might be Matt Corral. And really and truly, you may not be wrong by saying that Trinidad Chambliss is probably in that conversation even with just one season.
1: Maybe in Elijah Moore?
0: Yeah. He had one of the most, you know, boneheaded. He had one of the most boneheaded plays in Ole Miss history.
1: He's most impactful because Lane Kiffin is not here.
0: Yeah.
1: If not for that, but Elijah Moore, I think, was probably at least maybe better while there than A.J. Brown. I know A.J. Brown had in the decade we're looking at. Because at that point, to be fair, A.J. Brown and Dickie only really had, you know, the 1 to 2 year, whatever, where Elijah had that whole time. But, he may be the most impactful Ole Miss player because not only did it on the field, but that one play kind of turned everything.
0: I'm trying to think of a defensive player, but I hadn't really had too much success on the defensive side for Ole Miss.
1: Walter Nolan, maybe? That's the first name that comes to mind. Yeah. I mean...
0: Yeah, name recognition I think offensively it may just be Matt Corral. Like I'm trying to think of running backs. Kiwan Lacy could probably enter that conversation if he posts another season like he did last year. I guess we're going Matt Corral. But something just about that just doesn't feel right. Like, it just doesn't feel like that's the correct way. But
1: it was not unlike Jarrett Stidham in the Auburn.
0: There's got to be somebody. Yeah. Going across the other school in Mississippi, Mississippi State. First name that popped in my head was Jeffrey Simmons. It's Jeffrey Simmons.
1: Yeah, okay.
0: Well, but also
1: Homer.
0: But also Will Rogers. Will Rogers definitely because of just the transition that he had going into the Mike Leach system and having just ungodly numbers for a place at Mississippi State where the identity for so long had just been rough and rugged and just, you know, aggressive. They banked on the defensive side as far as, you know, playing fundamentally sound and being aggressive defensively, where Mike Leach is coming there air raid, like, hey, these are the set plays that we have. Go out there and execute them. And he did that at a high level. But I feel like they've had some dudes around there. Selfishly, I mean – from Maplesville, Alabama, Nathaniel Watson, Buki. He led the SEC in sacks a year. Him and Jet Johnson there on the defensive side. But really and truly, it's hard not to think of anybody other than Jeffrey Simmons.
1: Montez Sweat was right there on that same D-line with your boy Simmons. And
0: He definitely has to have a comment. He's definitely in that conversation. Because I'm trying to think of who Will Rogers was throwing to if a receiver would potentially be in that conversation, but I can't even think of a receiver that he was throwing into. But, yeah, he was putting up all those numbers. And also, I mean, it was just a product. It was the – he can't really knock the offense that he was running. He couldn't help that he was throwing for over 4,000 yards. It's like, hey, this is what we had to do. And I think Will Rogers overall, like, he was a good quarterback. And then when Zach Arnett took over and they started going to more of the old traditional way, pistol set, it changed. It changed everything that he was doing. But I think when you look at the two or three years that he was running the air raid, like, he really took it by storm and was able to put up some just ungodly numbers there for Mississippi State. But yeah, I think Montez Sweat, Jeffrey Simmons, Will Rogers, I don't think you could really go wrong with any of those three. An interesting one, I think, and honestly, had we gone back another decade, you would definitely have a litter of people to go to, but we go to the Florida Gators. I think Kyle Pitts immediately. That was the first name that popped in my head.
1: He's one of those that, if you include what he's done in the pro, it actually hurts him. I mean, it's not that he's been bad in the pros.
0: I blame Atlanta for that one.
1: Well, I mean, they took him, but that's what happens when you go to Atlanta. But it's just he hasn't lived up to the potential of what he should be. He should be in line of what Brock Bowers is doing. For whatever reason, he's not.
0: He went from because I still think he's a pretty good tight end, but it feels like he needs to be in the great conversation because of what he did when he was at Florida. Kyle Trask, I think. As far as explosive and impact, you could say Kadarius Toney when he was at Florida. Just really those three. Really and truly, it was some dark times at the beginning of the decade for Florida, too.
1: Cole will probably say Jake Slaughter.
0: Yeah. But I feel like there's got to be a defensive guy for Florida that we're missing within the past 10 years. But really and truly, I don't.
1: C.J. Gardner-Johnson was there at the beginning part of the year.
0: I forgot that he even played at Florida, to be honest. I feel bad. I feel bad for even forgetting that. But yeah, I forgot he played
1: the MVP of the Peach Bowl. So
0: yeah. But I think just overall,
1: Trask might be your best one.
0: Trask or Pitts. I would go Kyle Pitts, because I do think if they would have just put him at receiver, he would be phenomenal. He'll be phenomenal. But they're asking him to play tight end, which, I mean, again, when you're that big and, you have that flexibility and that capability, yeah, I can understand why you're attaching him on the offensive line.
1: And he did get an extension while in Atlanta, so maybe this is the year.
0: Right. He got paid. Last year was like, hey, man, this is kind of a make-or-break situation. And also, he hadn't had consistency at quarterback. And, I love Marcus Mariota, but he also has to play a part in that situation, too. He can't control who's throwing him the football. But as far as, when you look at the success, you just thought the success would automatically translate once you got to the league just because of how talented he was when he was there at Florida. Vernon Hargraves, he was the corner.
1: Yeah, but,
0: he was locked down when he was at Florida.
1: Yeah, no, absolutely. I guess I thought he was. I didn't think he was in that window.
0: I didn't think so either.
1: I mean, he may have left in 16, maybe 17.
0: His last college year was 2015. So he's just outside. Yeah, he was right outside of it. When he was playing, he was a dog. I think when you look at his NFL career, I don't think he necessarily lived up to the hype. Not to say he wasn't bad, but he also just
1: wasn't as dominant
0: as he was when he was at Florida. 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Also taking a look at some other schools across the SEC. So think of another school that I think in the span of a decade has had a litter of talent, Oklahoma. Even when I know a lot of it has to do when they were in the Big 12, but another guy we can have a conversation about, Jalen Hurts, even though he didn't. You could say Alabama, you could say Oklahoma. I think his best statistical year was at Oklahoma under Lincoln Riley, but you got CeeDee Lamb, you got Baker, you got Kyler Murray. Trying to think who else.
1: Hollywood Brown.
0: Yeah, he was explosive. He was explosive. Defensively, trying to think of the defensive side.
1: I remember Mark Andrews was there too.
0: Yeah, sure was. He sure was. Trying to think defensively for Oklahoma. Murray?
1: Yeah, he was there in that time. I believe he was All-American too.
0: Yeah. And that was when defense was optional at Oklahoma. That's when defense was optional. I think for Oklahoma, I'd say Baker Mayfield. I don't think it's – you could give me Kyler Murray. I think Kyler Murray was a great player for Oklahoma. But if I had to play a game right now between him or Baker, I would lean Baker. I think Baker was more of a – I think he was more of a gamer. Kyler Murray was athletic as all get out for sure. And then when you look at, you know, CeeDee Lamb being out there, receiver, Hollywood Brown. I mean, Caleb Williams for six games was phenomenal. What he ended up being at USC. I thought he was a really, really special talent. Jackson Arnold was supposed to be next man up. Spencer Rattler. Like, since Baker and Kyler, you had Spencer Rattler, you had Dylan Gabriel, you've had, you know, Jackson Arnold, John Mateer. Like, the quality at that position has definitely diminished over the past decade. But I think I would lean Baker Mayfield. Now, you flip that over to the Red River rivalry, you go to Texas. And, ooh. Is Sam Ellinger about to make an appearance? It's got to be somebody else.
1: It feels like it should be someone maybe recently, given the success that they've had on
0: right,
1: the start.
0: It should be. I'm trying to think. What is Texas?
1: I mean, Bijan.
0: Oh, yeah, yeah, yeah. I apologize to Bijan Robinson. I apologize to Bijan Robinson. It's definitely him. Yeah, it's definitely him. I don't even think it's much debate. Well, Quinn Ewers, you could have a conversation because he did lead him to the college football playoff, was one game away from a national title there with Sark. But also, when you look at just the past decade for Texas, it's very ironic just, you know, how big the brand is for Texas. But when you kind of look at the numbers, like going back to the fall of 2016, they were 5-7. In 17, they were 7-6. 18, they were 10-4. 19, 8-5. 20, 7-3. 21, 5-7. 22, 8-5, and then they won 12 games in 23, and now being in the SEC, they've won 13-10. So they're new to the party. But when it's so funny that we're having a conversation about Texas where the brand is so strong, but when you look at what they've been able to produce, now it kind of correlates where, I mean, yeah, okay, you got Bijan Robinson, but really and truly nobody else is even in the conversation moving forward. I mean, you could say Quinn Ewers, but even that's on the latter part of just the past 10 years. Man.
1: Michael Dixon?
0: Yeah. I'm trying to think.
1: I mean, I know he's a punter, but.
0: If Texas is out here, you know, saying the punter's the best player.
1: Yeah, I mean, that's maybe the state of Texas in the last 10 years.
0: You know, speaking of another school in Texas, how about Texas A&M?
1: You can say it. I know you don't want to, but you can say it.
0: Yeah, old Zach Calzada, he's the best. He's the best thing Texas A&M's had. Nah. But if we're going, I mean, you look
1: another
0: at the,
1: QB.
0: Yeah. Yeah, they've had a few. Connor Wigman. Yeah, I forgot. Yeah, Connor Wigman. No, it's Marcell Reed. It's Marcell Reed.
1: He's more than Myles Garrett.
0: Myles Garrett is the best. Well, when was he? He was draft number one in what? 17.
1: Yeah. So yeah. He's barely in there, but he's in there. He's the 1 year.
0: Yeah, because I was going to have to, you know, basically have to. I was going to talk to Brendan Sorsby about how the rehab is going because I was have to say that quarterback's name is being the best you've had in a decade.
1: At the time, Devin Achane. Changed his pronunciation, but
0: Achane.
1: You're right. Devon Achane, that whatever. Yeah.
0: I think when we fast forward 10 more years, we're going to look at KC Concepcion.
1: Oh, probably.
0: He'll right. be yeah. in there. I'd probably say Myles Garrett. We'll continue the conversation with the rapid fire with SEC teams on the other side. Best player in the past decade. Keep it locked right here on Morning.
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0: .63 here on Morning Jocks. Damian John here with you for a few more moments as we get you set for Mac and Cube in the morning, going over each SEC team's best player in the past decade. I think for LSU, Joe Burrow, which I mean, you could say you can definitely have a conversation with Justin Jefferson, Ja'Marr Chase, defensively, Patrick Queen.
1: It's probably one of those
0: Derek Stingley Jr.,
1: the quarterback and one of them receivers. Like you,
0: yeah. Missouri. Cody Schrader.
1: Yeah,
0: I think Luther Burden could have if
1: that's
0: they actually
1: the
0: threw
1: other
0: him
1: one,
0: the ball.
1: Maybe right? Yeah, yeah.
0: So I'm trying to think. Was Drew?
1: If he can get back on, I mean, Ahmad Hardy might be. If he can continue that trend,
0: yeah. If he continues, Ahmad Hardy definitely. Yeah. I don't even think he'd be close. South Carolina.
1: Don't want to mention your boy Drew Lock.
0: And I thought about Drew Lock, but okay. I couldn't remember if he was like right there on the end or was he into the decade. South Carolina. Spencer Rattler. I mean, I'm laughing, but he's probably in the conversation.
1: They have to project with one of the two guys there now.
0: Yeah. Yeah, my gut's telling me Dylan Stewart.
1: Yeah, of those two.
0: Right?
1: Yeah.
0: Like my gut's telling me Dylan Stewart, but also. Debo Samuel.
1: Oh, yeah, probably.
0: Debo
1: yeah.
0: Samuel.
1: Yeah, that's true. Yeah.
0: Debo
1: yeah.
0: Samuel, man. It's been fun. 205-834-9450. Yeah, I feel like you could do that throughout the day, man. Once you go back into the archives in the past decade, pickings are kind of slim. Pickings are kind of slim, but we had some fun. McElroy and Kublik in the morning. The guys are up next.
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28: All right, welcome in. McElroy and Kubelik in the Morning. It is 7 a.m. right here on Jocks. We made it to July. 250 years of America we're getting ready to celebrate in a couple days. What are your plans? Is it extra this year than other years? John, are you going to do more for 250 than you did for 249?
1: Yes, but by default, because I believe 249, I didn't do much. I want to say I was asleep by 9.
28: So what are you going to do different this year?
1: I think I'll actually maybe watch some fireworks instead of just feeling
28: live?
1: Really tired. Maybe, yeah.
28: My wife and I were talking about how we might be able to pull that off this year, but I think last year we talked about how late they all start.
1: Yeah, it's, yeah.
28: Like, I think the fireworks in Decatur, Alabama, where we're going to be, I think they start at 9 p.m. with, you know, the younger kids. That's
1: asking a lot.
28: It doesn't really work out well when you've been at the pool all day and, you know, playing with your cousins all day and in the sun. That's asking for it. That's asking for a meltdown. So we may pull that off this year, may try that this year. I haven't really seen, I mean, I know we have, like, New York's amazing every year, Boston's amazing every year, Philadelphia's amazing every year. Are we doing special deals? There's something happen? Are we doing like a reenactment?
1: I don't know. I thought there was
28: up
1: something
28: in Massachusetts. Are we getting going there? Which, by the way, we were in Greensboro, just so you know, Winston-Salem, where Wake Forest is. Correct. That is not where all the witch stuff happened.
1: No. That's,
28: I may or may not have made that mistake with my wife when we were asking about places that we should probably try to go.
1: Oh, boy.
28: Should we go to Chapel Hill and see that? Should we go to Wake Forest and Winston-Salem and see that? Should we go to Raleigh? Greensboro is a beautiful town, but you can cover it in about 15 minutes.
1: Yeah, that's what I've expected.
28: You hear about this furniture place we went?
1: Will I?
28: It is discussed in last night's episode of Tuesday Date Night, yes.
1: Okay.
28: Apparently there is a place in Greensboro called Furniture Mart of America, America's Furniture Mart, Furniture Store of the World. 1.35 million square feet of furniture.
1: Whoa. That feels like a lot.
28: It's too much.
1: Did you go?
28: Oh, we went. Okay. It was our whole Saturday. We had so many things. I got the weekend messed up, so hold on. So Monday night was the banquet. So that was our whole Monday.
1: Right, yeah. Congratulations, by the way.
28: Thank you. It's not a big deal. But
1: I know. Just throwing it out.
28: We were going to do all these things. That was the only thing we did. We got a workout in, and then that was it. I had no idea this place was real. I was like, sure, we'll just go look. And that turned into a lot. Mm. A lot. Mm-hmm. Serious looking, picking out of fabric, changing shapes. It was a lot of stuff. But we went. We saw it. Three different buildings. Multiple floors on each building. Just furniture. I'm going to tell you this. If my wife would have said, hey, I need you to walk in here and get a desk or a love seat, I don't know if you could do it. Because you pick one out and you turn left and there's 25 more around another corner. And then you go down the hall. If it's a hall, I don't know what you call it. Just picture Costco for furniture with four stories in three buildings. That's basically what it was.
1: I remember when I went to college in my freshman year in Atlanta, and we heard that there was a two-story Target. And we went out there, and I felt overwhelmed with just that.
28: And this place was next level, man. Whew. Stay away from that if you're in the Greensboro area and you're with your wife, because that's going to be trouble. All right, we've got some college football news we want to get to today. We have some college quarterback news that we want to get today. Uniforms we're going to discuss today. A theory that I have on college quarterbacks that needs to be discussed. We are going to have a conversation today on sports gambling. And I am not on one side or the other on this. I'm just going to tell you. But I am very interested to hear from our listeners, from you, from Damian, sort of where you think we are in sports gambling right now. Because don't know if you saw earlier in the week, a lot of numbers came out. And when I say a lot, not so much the amount of different numbers that came out, but the numbers that were released were a lot. So we will discuss those. If you would like to be a part of the show, 800-239-9569, you can get in. You can always tweet into the show, at Mac and Q. Best way to be a part there. Greg's out the rest of the week. We're off on Friday, getting set for 250. 205-834-9450 if you'd like to text into the show. I don't want to start that conversation now. I want to do it on the other side, and I want to do a conversation about college football quarterbacks on the other side as well. Larry Williams is going to talk Clemson with us at 8 a.m. Clemson apparently is beginning to reshape some things from an NIL perspective. Is Dabo coming around? Is he becoming more accepting of what's happening? We'll talk to Christy Dosh about NIL at 9 o'clock. Schools getting very creative, not just Clemson, and how they are now divvying up NIL money. And some people are starting to complain about how much it is and where we're headed and what it's going to look like. Ross Dellinger at the National Sports Media Awards on Monday night received the award for Sports Writer of the Year. And he and I were talking before the event, and I just said, plain and simple, when do you think this is over? He said, long time. I actually do, John, think that a lot of us believe that because of everything, there's been so much that's happening in Congress, with conference commissioners, with people in politics, that we're sort of nearing the end of this. But when you take a step back and look at just how complicated it is, what has to happen, what needs to happen, I would lean more towards Ross. That we're probably further away from this being settled as we think. And then here's the crazy part about it. What is settled in college football? We've mentioned things around this before, like when does the dust clear? When can we just come into a show like today? And because I could sit here and go through five things Ross has shared in the last 24 hours about the NCAA's got 50 players getting ready to fire up a lawsuit for them, basketball players. They want another year of eligibility. I got all that kind of junk that we could hit today. I'm going to try not to. When are we going to come into a show like this and just not have things like that to discuss? Not worry about the big breakaway, not have a conversation about maybe some new conference realignment, who's going to get left behind, who's not. How scared should the Big 12 and the ACC be? How much does the SEC and Big Ten need to keep everybody else around? TV contracts? Like, when is it just going to be, hey, man, who's going to win the SEC? Is it going to be Ohio State or Michigan in the Big Ten? Who's going to make the playoff? I guess in a little bit, going back to the future here, we hop in our DeLorean and we hit the flux capacitor and we come up with who are the five greatest SEC quarterbacks of the last 5 years. I mean, whatever it is. Like, give me your top five running backs in SEC history. I mean, like our old normal summer topics that we had to hit because we didn't have conference realignment, Congress, bills, breakaways, television contract structures. We didn't worry about those things. Those things weren't real. They weren't real life. And now they're real life. Now they're more than real life. I don't know when that day is going to be, but I do think, like, what do you think most people think that that's going to be over, John? A year? 2 years? Going into the 28 season? 27 season? Like normal humans walking around that aren't doing this for a living. If you ask them, when do you think this thing normalizes? What would they set the time limit on that? Over, under?
1: It will probably, at best, 5 years.
28: Ooh, but I think that's longer than most people think. Maybe that's most people thinking it better not last that long. I can't handle this.
1: I think most people think, oh, yeah, it'll just be a couple of years, whatever, at best. But what they don't realize is that it will be something. Because the playoff hadn't been set. They haven't figured that out. So we're going to get into that. Eligibility probably is going to most likely work, but we thought we never imagined what we'd get from the portal and from NIL.
28: But like, we got lawyers already.
1: You've mentioned how many times that no one ever really anticipated the CD underbelly of, oh, let's just do this. Well, let's just have five to play five. What can go wrong? Something's going to happen.
28: You're already getting lawsuits on it.
1: Yeah.
28: I mean, we can't even decide already if that's going to work, how that's going to work, because we're already getting sued on that. Attorneys have filed the first case of players seeking an additional year of eligibility after the passage of the NCAA's new age-based eligibility standard. Attorneys Ryan Downton and Darren Heitner say they're planning to file legal action on behalf of more than 50 basketball players seeking a fifth season in light of the NCAA's new five-year eligibility rule. Lawsuits will be filed in five different states starting this week. NCAA did not grant an exemption for these players per Ross Dellinger, most of whom have used their four seasons of eligibility and are not entitled to a fifth season under the new policy as their eligibility under the old rule has been exhausted. So I'd ask this question to this lawsuit. How far back does this go? Can Greg go get another year? I mean, I redshirted, so I don't think I can get another year. Does that count? The red shirts count?
1: How many total did you play?
28: We didn't do that when I played.
1: Well, I mean, because you may have one extra now. So
28: maybe I have four games left that I didn't play in my red shirt year.
1: So, yeah, you could go back for the four games and then take another red shirt year.
28: Be done?
1: Yeah. You still have a COVID year. You were alive during COVID. Therefore, you should have that year.
28: Is this just where we are as a society that every rule should be skated? Like every nook and cranny should be overturned to do anything humanly possible to circumvent a rule instead of just this is the rule. Follow it. Because sometimes I'm sorry to interrupt you, but with where we are in college sports right now, I feel like I'm talking to my 9-year-old. Go do this, but this, but that. What about this? He said this. She said this. I didn't do that. I did do that. Just do what I said and don't talk back. But then I guess the people will tell you, oh, college sports has been a dictatorship. It's so mean.
1: I think that is some of it, but I do think some of it also is main character syndrome. Or do I have to do it? I want to do this. Therefore, whatever has to happen to let me do it, consequences be damned, or whatever else, whoever else is in my way, that's fine. This is what I want to do, therefore I'm right. It's almost the equivalent of people walking around with speakerphone. Like, I'm on the phone. Why are you bothering me? I can hear your damn conversation. Yeah, well, I don't care about you. I need to hear my conversation on speaker.
28: Two things. One, first, you said main character syndrome?
1: Yeah.
28: I need to hear more about this. I've never heard that before. Two, we were on the jet bridge yesterday.
1: Okay.
28: In between, this may have been connecting in Atlanta to Birmingham. And this family behind us, first off, it was 972 degrees on the jet bridge. There's a family behind us playing some sort of Pokemon cartoon, something. It may not have been Pokemon. Some sort of child anime, some kind of cartoon. And it sounded like it was being played on fast forward. And it had like one or two verses, rhymes that had just on repeat. And apparently the child was really into this. Volume on 100, of which I didn't understand because the iPad is being held in the child's face. So it's 4 inches from its eyeballs and ears. Yet the whole jet bridge had to listen to this at full blast for about 7 minutes while we waited in line to be able to board the plane, which I just did not understand. But it goes back to a little bit of what you're saying. If my kids got to listen to this, y'all got to listen to this.
1: Yeah.
28: Everyone's going down. Maybe we're just a kamikaze society now.
1: Because
28: we're taking everyone down with us.
1: Because I'm inconvenienced. Everyone else has to. So you will know my pain, my wrath.
28: Yep, here we go.
1: What?
0: Right.
28: If I have to talk to my mother-in-law about what rice to get at the grocery store on FaceTime, by God, you're all going in with me. We're all going to find either Uncle Ben's or Swanson's or Sara Lee's, or I don't even know other rice brands. But yeah,
1: Minute?
28: You're all going.
1: That's all I got.
28: You're all going to look for rice with us. Every single one of you. Get ready. What is this main character syndrome? I've never heard of this before.
1: It is, according to the Cleveland Clinic, a pop psychology term describing a mindset where someone views their life as a movie or book, treating themselves as the central protagonist and everyone else as mere side characters or supporting cast members. Basically, I'm the star of the movie, so everything has to go my way. I'm going to do whatever, and y'all gonna help me out. Or I'm in the right and you're wrong.
28: This could be applied to so many different places.
1: Kind of, yeah.
28: Wow. I've been awakened to like a whole new disease. How else would you describe it?
1: In essence, it's a gussied up term for being selfish.
0: Right.
28: But it's next level selfish.
1: Correct. Right. Correct. Yeah.
28: It's selfish in one's own stratosphere, like not living on Earth. And basically just living a movie.
1: It's one thing, like if, say, like the cake that's in the break room. It's one thing that's selfish if I were to go in and take the rest of it. Like, that doesn't really affect anyone and whatever. But say if I went in and turned off all the water because, oh, I don't like the way it tastes. I'm turning off all the water. That's main character energy or syndrome right there because, well, hold on. Now you're really affecting everybody.
28: Because, see, I think with selfish a lot of times comes understanding of what's happening. Is this geared more towards just being completely out of tune with treating everyone else like are your subplot in life?
1: Yeah.
28: Like you're just a, what is it called when like a baseball player makes an appearance in a movie?
0: Cameo.
28: Just everybody else is cameos in your movie. Because if it's taking it to that level, then we need to use this more often. A lot, and yes, by the way, a lot of these college athletes.
0: Oh yeah,
28: this is them.
0: 100%.
28: This is my movie. Why? Red shirt.
0: 1,000%.
28: What are you talking about? School?
1: According to a health clinic at CBT Denver, while quote main character of your own narrative can be empowering, the syndrome crosses into toxic territory when it leads to self-centered behavior. One of the tenets is lack of empathy, viewing everyday interactions, conversations, and relationships entirely through your own personal lens.
28: There you go. I love this, by the way.
0: Quarterbacks.
28: We need to talk about this.
0: The quarterbacks.
1: Receivers.
0: No. Because we're not in control. We know that we're the side character. Like, we know we're the Robin. Mm. We can never be Batman, even if we wanted to. It's quarterback.
28: Receivers are comedians. Like, receivers are Dave Chappelle. Receivers are like Joe Rogan before his podcast. Receivers are, who was the dude that did like the Walking Up Late at Night show? Dave Attell?
1: Yeah, yeah.
28: God, that was a great show.
1: That was fun.
28: I love that show so much. Quarterbacks are Tom Cruise. Quarterbacks are Brad Pitt.
1: Yeah.
28: Like that's, so Damien, I think, is kind of right here. Because while receivers are divas, I think receivers know what they're doing. Like, they act a fool, but I think they know it.
1: Oh, yeah.
0: Correct.
1: Yeah, yeah.
28: Quarterbacks attempt to give you the whole leadership and, you know, captain of the team. Right. And some are all of that and then some. So some are that times a million. But I think there are also a lot that are trying to be that.
0: Correct.
28: That are not that. And that's where this starts to show up. So it's like I told my buddy the other day, we were talking about baseball. And because my oldest boy is going into kid pitch, which is just going to be an expletive show for, in a lot of different ways. And he's going to catch. And we were talking about catching and how hard it's going to be on these kids that are about to start catching. It's like, dude, it's going to be a lot of work. Like, you're going to the fence, what, 30 times a game, if not more? You are. They don't know how to block balls correctly. So, like, that's going to be work to figure that out. You're not throwing kids out that can now steal. That's never been a real thing. Like, it's going to be work. The kids are going to pull the ripcord on that fast. He starts going through all the stuff. And I was like, dude, catching is the offensive line of football. Like, it's the offensive line of baseball is what it is. Every kid should catch. Every kid should play offensive line at some point in their life. Because it pulls you away from that. You ain't ever the main character.
0: Never.
28: You know when you're the main character, a catcher? When you drop a ball.
1: Yeah.
28: Facts. You know when you're the main character on the offensive line? When your snap goes over the quarterback's head. Or you get completely run over at left tackle in a one-on-one for a strip sack fumble to lose the game. You are now the main character. Will Campbell in the Super Bowl became the main character.
0: Yeah. Yes.
28: He played a lot of other great football. We talked about, well, he had like a run of five or six games in the SEC where he dominated some of the best rushers in college football. Who talked about him? Outside of this show and like maybe Moscona and Baton Rouge. You. Like, that's it. Nobody was talking about that guy. Nobody. That like, how many catchers do go watch the nerdiest of the nerdy baseball shows? You watch all that College World Series coverage. Catcher talk.
1: Not a lick.
28: 5%?
0: Not much.
28: Like, I remember 3 years ago, the kid from Coastal Carolina who was the one that, like, invented the, like, pick your mid up and, like, he framed better than any catcher in the history. Look how he framed it. I know Casey. I thought of Casey Dunn about it. I talked to my buddy, Dustin Sproul, that caught at Auburn. They're trying to explain it to me. I'm just like, he catches the ball. He's not changing balls and strikes. Oh, but if we, the most of this, and like, they're gonna be like cheer moms, basically, of catching that call on the show. They're pissed off now because it's like, why are you picking my son?
0: Here's the technique.
1: What you did.
28: 57 strikes he invented last year. He's a Benjamin Franklin of catching. He invents balls and strikes. I get it. It's cool to watch, like, what they do and how they do it, okay? But as Kendall Graveman told me, with ABS coming in, does it even matter?
0: Doesn't even matter.
28: Boobble. Does framing matter? Does the swoop up? Does the tidal wave catch? Whatever. It's, I don't know what it's called that they do now. The putting the mid up. Does it even matter?
0: Nope.
28: I don't know.
0: All I got to do is tap my helmet. I'm like, nope, don't think that was a strike.
28: But what we do know is not often people talking about catcher. Like, dude, you better be hitting like Yogi Berra or Mike Piazza for us to be talking about catchers. Otherwise, that's it. So, you know who we don't have to worry about main character syndrome with? Offensive linemen and catchers. Outside of the kid that's at LSU. Because he makes you fly in private to his meetings in Atlanta.
0: That's different. That's different.
28: Now, what we do need to talk about are quarterbacks. In a very different way. Because there was a narrative coming out of Louisiana this weekend that I want to discuss with you guys, that I don't think that we have thought about or looked at, but boy, do I have a comp for you. We'll discuss it next right here.
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0: 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Actually, that I know are. I'm gonna go main character syndrome here and tell you I know they're going to be good. But we want your feedback on them. 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Tweet into the show, at Mac and Cube. Jolly tweets in. Y'all should not be talking main character syndrome without G-Mac there. You're going to have to bring that up when he's here. I imagine his takes would be amusing. We'll ask him.
1: We will.
0: Greg Skipworth tweets in, getting over is the new norm, except in my classroom. Chaos in the world. But in my classroom, the rules are applied every day.
1: There we go.
0: Well, a lot of folks are out there trying to circumvent the rules. It's just what it is. Wilson Alexander did a great job covering the Manning Passing Academy over the weekend. And this has become a whole different event. This has become, you know, let's use this to project who's going to be good that wasn't good, who's going to bounce back, who's falling off, who's slipping, who's not focused, who's not paying attention, who's the real deal, who likes to compete, who doesn't. Some of that very applicable. Some of it, not so much. We often take the who threw the ball the farthest to the Manning Academy and he's going to be good. That hasn't worked out so much either. But one of the, I guess I'm going to say narratives, even though I don't think that all of college football is just jumping on this immediately, but one of the tones that's coming out of the Manning Passing Academy is the way that a certain quarterback looked. And I don't know if this is going to, now this did sort of take a different turn because people started using AI on multiple other quarterbacks and saying like, oh, Arch Manning looks like a bodybuilder. We're not going to go there.
1: No.
0: But apparently John Mateer has bulked up a little bit.
1: Okay.
0: To be followed up with Oklahoma putting a video out today of him ripping smelling salts and then doing some front squats.
1: Okay.
0: Which is awesome.
1: All right. Get after it, baby.
0: For my fullback. Now, I get it. Lifting weights is cool. Having biceps is awesome, especially this time of year. We're all going to the pool for 4th of July. It's great. You know. Go get your Aaron Feld on and do your strap, you know, curls and then go, you know, fill the guns, whatever it is. I get it. Okay. We all want that. But I'm going to ask y'all a question. If you didn't see the picture, I mean, yeah, he looks great.
1: He does. He does.
0: But then the follow-up was a video of him from behind with about 7 other quarterbacks, which I have a separate question about that, of how he's reinvented his throwing motion. Now, I'm not George Whitfield, but having seen said throwing motion, missed the reinvention of it. Because it still felt a lot sidearm to me.
1: It did.
0: And short and compact, not in the ways that I think Tom House would prefer. So here's my question. And I ask this in all sincerity, and I want you to think about all of your life here. 800-239-9569. Do you want your quarterback ripped? Think about it before you answer. Because I know what everybody's thinking. Heck yeah. I want him in there with the guys lifting. Do you want your quarterback shredded? Now, this could be two different questions. If we're just talking for a year of college football, and that's it, you might say, well, that can bring pretty good results there. So, okay, if we're talking long-term, big picture, including draft stock, I'm going to shut that down right this second.
1: Okay.
0: And you tell me the most fit, put-together, shredded, successful NFL quarterback ever. Ready, go. Tom Brady, chewed up bubble gum. Jim Kelly, chewed up bubble gum. Boomer Esiason, chewed up bubble gum.
1: Aaron Rodgers. Well, slim.
0: Charmin. The guy looks like he lives in a homeless encampment.
1: That is true. Correct.
0: And I'm not just talking about his facial features and like facial hair. His body.
2: Yeah.
1: Correct.
2: He's got that runner's body.
0: And can still be on 1 foot sideways, falling down, throw it 60 yards on a dime.
1: Correct.
0: Getting hit. And none of us thinking he was going to make it. Tell me. Like, Ben Roethlisberger was not shredded. He was a big dude.
1: Not even close.
0: He was not ripped.
1: No.
0: Now, I'm going to throw some names at you some folks don't know and don't remember. And I will say, there have been some college quarterbacks

0: that this has worked for. Tebow's going to be front of the line. All right. I also think Tebow became super weightlifting obsessed a little bit after college, but he was ripped up pretty good.
1: He was.
0: He was also a different style guy. Like, he played the position like a fullback. So if you're in a spot to do that and you can act as such, then it can be beneficial. But all y'all don't remember Dan Kendra at Florida State, who busted a blood vessel doing leg press.
1: What?
0: Leg press over 1,000 pounds. He also had a pet alligator, which I may or may not have for a little while at Auburn until it died. But hey, I played offensive line, what? Nor was I shredded.
1: What?
0: That's a different story for a different day, Damien.
1: Okay. Long summer ahead.
0: He would eventually move to fullback because quarterback wasn't going to work. He couldn't throw the ball.
1: Okay. Like something you need to be
0: there's
1: able to
0: a
1: do.
0: Guy named Jim Drunkenmiller at Virginia Tech. Y'all might remember him. If I'm not mistaken, and I'll have to text Keith Gray, who played with him and is now an assistant strength coach in the NFL, I'm almost positive he set either the quarterback or maybe the whole thing power clean record at Virginia Tech, which if you go back to mid-90s to late-90s, Virginia Tech was way ahead of the curve with their strength and conditioning program,
1: okay,
0: specifically the Olympic lifts. The dude was like hang cleaning 380.
1: That's insane.
0: He was shredded.
1: That's insane.
0: He wasn't a good quarterback.
1: Okay, makes sense.
0: Now, some that have been a little more successful, like Brady Quinn, is yoked up.
1: Really?
0: Oh, yeah. Go look at Brady Quinn. Go find the pic. Brady Quinn is yoked. Not now he might be less of, but like really? He was like weightlifter yoked up in college. Like he had a little bit more flexibility. He was a little bit more accurate as a passer, but we saw long term, not as successful. Will Levis, there's your comp. When they're showing videos of this kid throwing the other day, and they're telling me that the throw motion's changed, which I also heard about that in Lexington.
1: Oh, boy.
0: And you show me the physique. He's got the big arms. Folks, it's Will Levis 2.0.
1: Oh, boy.
0: 100%. Now, Levis won. Remember the Tennessee game? What did he throw for, like 480 or something?
1: Yeah.
0: Like, Levis had his moments. He ran over some dudes for some first downs.
1: That is true.
0: But what Will Levis didn't do is consistently compete the crosser on 3rd and 4. Or on 2nd and 6 when the out route was there, take it, complete it, and move on to the next down with a clean set of downs to work with. Those were things that didn't happen.
1: Mm-hmm.
0: All I'm saying is, one, I don't need my quarterback being a weight room warrior. As a matter of fact, don't be that.
1: Don't.
0: I need you throwing the ball. And I need you just strong enough to survive when our offensive coordinator is dumb enough to call slide protection and we miss a pressure and you take a hit. That's what I need. I need you to survive that. I don't need you entering the world's strongest man competition.
1: No.
0: I don't need you setting front squat or hang clean records in our weight room because that's not what's ultimately going to win all the games. It might get one or two for us. You might get in a freaking dogfight and you and Lenore Sellers are running back and forth just seeing who can be the biggest Superman that day. And all of a sudden you got to run over Dylan Stewart for a first down on 3rd and 2. And maybe you get that done. But you versus Xavier Atkins one-on-one is not happening 20 times a game for first downs. No. Like,
1: at least I hope not.
0: We're not lunching at the bottom of piles here, okay? I need you throwing complete passes is what I need.
1: Yep.
0: Accurate passes, consistent passes. I don't need your arm angle to look like that of the guy that just set the bench press record when he walks out of Gold's Gym. So, super exciting. Fun to talk about. Looks really cool.
1: Yeah.
0: But I ask you, go back in the history of the doldrums of college football and give me the ripped up, yoked up quarterbacks that have been really good. It is a very limited few. So I warn you, be careful. Be careful with the creatine. Be careful with the weights. Go throw. Go stretch.
1: Yes.
0: Go work on your timing. Go work on all those other nerdy things that quarterbacks did. The foot ladder junk with the things. Yeah, go do those. And then go watch film.
1: That's it.
0: Let your D-line worry about the weights. Let your tight ends and H-backs and fullbacks worry about the weight room. Get just enough to survive the blindside hit. Because I don't know, Damien, I saw a lot of people getting really excited about this. What was it, Sunday, Saturday night? Look at the sleeves cut off.
1: Yeah, and that's the thing, too. It's I don't really, and I've always subscribed to this, I don't care how you get it to the receiver or to the pass catcher. I don't care how you get it there. Can you get it there consistently? If you got to throw it with both hands. And can you have to throw it with both hands? Do you need to, like, step in, crow hop it, get it there? I don't care how you get it there. But if I can look at the box score.
0: I feel like you're describing Max Johnson right now.
1: Well, there are.
0: Underhand, two hands, behind the back.
1: I would much rather you look at the position, look at the player that you throw it to, or look at the general area that you're trying to throw it to. But, yeah, for John Mateer, I don't necessarily think the weight room was the issue. It was just the accuracy was a lot of the issue. And a lot of it was between the ears.
0: Okay, I will say this. I'll take a timeout here. Do we need a break? Because I have been put in my place by a few people, and I'm willing to admit that and say that. There is an outlier that has shown up that I have not mentioned. And I think part of why he has not been mentioned is he doesn't carry himself this way. But it's real. And I'll tell you who it is, and we'll talk about him next.
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0: All right, welcome back in. McElroy and Kubik in the morning, 7:40 Wednesday, July 1st. Here's part of this. This can be applied to almost any position, really almost any sport. This has happened at other positions. If you remember, David Boston came out of Ohio State, played wide receiver at Arizona.
7: Oh, yeah.
0: He literally lifted himself out of the league. I think he failed a steroids test at one point. I think his kid's playing college football right now, too. LaRon Landry, safety at LSU, made it to the NFL. Like, literally lifted himself out of the league.
1: Yeah.
0: Now, there are Aaron Donald is the outlier in all of this. Like, Myles Garrett is the outlier in all of this. There are going to be outliers at every position. Guys that look like freaks, they could go into a bodybuilding competition and probably finish in the top five. Like, every time, all the time. It can happen. There are guys that do that. But, like, DK Metcalf, outlier. Guys who look like DK Metcalf should not be able to do the things that he does.
1: Correct.
0: They should be a one-trick pony, run downfield, high point ball, catch ball, and that's about it. The guys who look like DK Metcalf should be Sammy Coates. And there's nothing wrong with being Sammy Coates. He was a great college football player, but not overly versatile as a wide receiver.
1: Mm-mm.
0: I want him blocking on screens, by the way.
1: Yep.
0: Kendrick Law.
1: That, yes.
0: We talked to DeBoer. Couple of SEC media days ago, and he's like, Kendrick Law benches like 330, yes. Squats like 550, and you're just like, holy hell.
1: Looks like it.
0: It's amazing. And he's yoked. Guess what he's not doing? Beating people on double moves. Mm-mm. He's not getting past people other than a stiff arm in the open field. Not a lot of wiggle.
1: Yep.
0: And most offensive coordinators would rather have like the Amari Cooper wiggle to get open than Nick Harbor.
1: Yes.
0: Looks like a Greek god. Like, Nick Harbor could be on the cover of Muscle and Fitness magazine right this second.
1: Yeah.
0: Like, I don't even know what it is, Men's Fitness, Muscle Fitness, which ones are we doing now? I don't stop at the magazine section in Publix anymore. Whatever ones we got, that they could walk into Columbia's football facility and say, photo shoot now.
1: Yes.
0: He could go get 15 minutes of band work, oil him up, and he'd be a cover person. Like, he's ripped like that. He just is. He's also too strong for his own good. That's why he doesn't catch the football sometimes.
1: That's a fact.
0: Like, you can work your way into being too strong for your own good. Now, I will say, Paul Papajohn, Pete Moss, Antonio McBeth, I'll give you guys credit. Jalen Hurts is sort of the exception to this, who has become a very successful quarterback in the NFL.
1: Mm-hmm.
0: Monster contract, won a Super Bowl, has been great. I will say this. This is a theory, hypothesis, thought on my part. I think Jalen Hurts was doing that stuff very early in life. I think he was entering weightlifting competitions as a teenager, then through high school. I think he backed off some of that stuff as he became a high-level quarterback. Like, I guarantee you, he does not lift the way now that he did when he walked on campus in Tuscaloosa.
1: Mm-hmm.
0: I don't know that. I can't guarantee that. But that's just a hunch by me. Because I think he probably got to the NFL and said, I need accuracy. I need flexibility. Now, want to keep some durability, so I'll keep lifting. It's like he's not doing squats. He's not going to not power clean. But I guarantee you, he's not trying to get his biceps as big as possible. He's not doing 50 extra sets of leg extensions so the quads have that crease in the middle.
1: Correct.
0: I guarantee you he's doing workouts much more derived for playing football and surviving that. Then one, how much can I lift? And two, how good do I look?
1: Yeah.
0: And that's the difference, I think. But it's a great example. Great example.
1: Yeah, he's leaving that to Saquon. He's like, Saquon's got it.
0: He can have that.
1: He can have it.
0: And Saquon is probably fits in. Like, Nick Chubb fits into this mold.
1: Oh, yeah.
0: Without the injuries.
1: Yeah.
0: Like, he's a guy that looks like, okay, that's a power lifter, right? No, he actually plays running back and he's really good. But like you see, who is the dude, the Bronson something that Georgia had a couple years ago that went in there? And we saw the pictures of him.
1: Oh, yeah, like, yeah.
0: He literally had Hulk Hogan biceps.
1: Yes. Yeah,
0: where did
1: exactly
0: he go?
1: What talking about.
0: Well, hold on. Where did he go? Like, why is he not?
1: Yeah.
0: What happened to him? Like, it can be too much. And it's like, we don't want to say this because they're working hard, obviously, and you're putting your work in the right places, but it's you need to move.
1: Mm-hmm.
0: You need twitch in football. And if you're armed, if your delivery is already short and somewhat sidearmed, you know what it's not going to be? Doing extra bicep work and tricep work. It's not going to be longer, and it's not going to be more flexible. It's not going to help you become more accurate. So outliers to all of this, but go back in time, find your ripped up quarterbacks that looked like hybrid fullbacks, and what has a success rate been? And while they have feasted on teams that may not have been as talented as them, when they needed to be quarterbacks to win the game, that's when sometimes, and again, I'm not saying that I'm projecting this exact path for John Mateer this year. All I'm saying is, let's not pee our pants just because he's got some biceps and all of a sudden think he's going to win the Heisman.
1: Correct.
0: Because that has not been proven to be overly successful in college football. Worked a few times. So I'll ask this question. Has your opinion on John Mateer in Oklahoma changed? Because we've been pretty high on him on this show.
1: Right.
0: A lot of people think that could be your sleeper team. I say sleeper team. They were in the playoffs last year.
9: Correct, like, right. Yeah. Probably top preseason top 15 at least, maybe 10. Yeah.
1: Are they going to run him more? Is he kind of getting yoked up knowing they're about to call straight up quarterback power now? I mean, there's a lot of, you know, QB draw RPOs. Like,
0: seeing him hit smelling salts before front squats in the weight room, I feel like he probably wants that.
1: Right. So, like, okay. Like,
0: which I love. I love the mindset.
1: Correct.
0: Like, I want that in the mindset. But also,
1: go get that band work. Keep that arm loose, man. Like, know your role.
9: Maybe a class of yoga.
1: Yeah.
0: Like, we all make fun of the pitchers with the bands over there. They're doing the shoulder things, and then they're doing the side shoulder things. Like, don't be afraid to get a little bit of that.
1: Yeah, just get some extra work in, man.
0: Like, we get the rotator cuff working, too.
1: Yeah. You know, just make sure you're over there with the offensive linemen when they're doing max on bench press. Like, yeah, just be a good teammate.
9: There's
1: like,
9: a reason most restaurants are like barbecue places or fast food places. They'll put coleslaw on the barbecue plate. They give you a little bit of vegetables.
0: I ain't eating it, but right. It's there.
1: Exactly. I ain't eating it, but
9: you gotta have some green sometime. Look, you don't always have to have green.
1: Mm-hmm.
9: But you got to have some.
1: Just
0: it's like my 9-year old. He's getting into wings now. Like, he really likes wings.
9: That's right.
0: And every time the carrots and celery come with it, it blows his mind. He grabs the whole steak and says, "Why do they put this here?" And he puts it on like my plate. Like, all you have to do is not eat it. You don't have to remove it from your person.
1: He's like, don't you waste my time. Like, don't even put it on there. That's hilarious.
0: What's the stuff that crushes Superman?
9: Kryptonite.
0: It's not kryptonite, kid. Like, it's not going to hurt you just being in front of you.
1: It's going to ruin
0: just
1: every
0: let
1: wing.
0: It sit there. He will pick it up. He goes, "I didn't ask for this. I know it's green."
1: Oh.
0: But it's okay. Some people will put that in their ranch and take a bite. You don't have to do it.
1: That's hilarious.
0: All right, a couple of tweets coming in. 800-239-9569. Back with more on this topic next.
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0: All right, welcome back in. McElroy and Kubelik in the morning. Glad you're with us. Wednesday, July 1st, 7:51. 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We're going to talk sports gambling after we talk to Larry Williams. I want you guys to get prepared for this conversation because I want you to be a part of it. Just where is it right now? How do you view it? Where do you feel like it is? Right, wrong, indifferent, good, bad, great, awful. Just want to have a conversation about it because some of the numbers are mind-blowing when you look at sort of where it is right now. We'll do that next hour, though. Now we're talking quarterbacks in college football and kind of where things need to be. Sturski tweets in, Julius Peppers, all-time buff guy. A freak show athlete, but I don't remember him being like overly ripped up weight room guy. Maybe. Yeah. Like that, he doesn't, I never looked at him and said physically, like, whoa, he's like too much in the weight room.
9: No, but it felt like D-line, especially the interior D-line, I know he was more edge, but they've gotten more in shape than,
1: yeah,
9: at least over this century, then feels like
0: all of football is leaner.
9: Well, true, but I mean, even I feel like your Jonathan Allen's, your Miles Garrett's probably wouldn't have been on the D line even 20, 30 years or so ago. You had people that were like Earthquake and Typhoon. You had your big bodies,
1: yeah,
9: but not necessarily ripped bodies, or at least in shape.
0: No, that's fair.
9: Not in shape, but they definitely didn't have a beer gut.
1: Yeah,
0: totally fair.
1: Somebody that was a little bit old, Shannon Sharp, he was an outlier. Like, he was different from everybody else at tight end.
0: 100%. Yeah. That's a great one. And he was a super weight room guy.
9: Yeah.
0: If I'm not mistaken, still, he was on the cover of like fitness magazines. Yeah. Like he was into it. And still to athletically be able to move the way that he did, like, he is an absolute outlier.
1: Yeah.
0: At that position, Tony Gonzalez, close to that.
1: Mm-hmm.
0: I mean, I almost feel like Tony Gonzalez is more like, and again, I'm not taking anything away from him. His is like a little more God-given, I feel like. Whereas like DK Metcalf, Shannon Sharp, you're like, they're in there grinding. Thanks. Like, they're just going at it. Tony Gonzalez, I feel like, probably looks like that right now. Like, looks very similar to the way he did when he played in the NFL. Because like, that's just sort of how he's put together. Again, they're, like we said, there are outliers to all of it. But it does not often benefit you to be super weight room guy at some of these positions that require speed, athleticism, and twitch. Now, if it's just speed, sure. Yeah, you can do it.
1: Yeah.
0: But if it requires change of direction, which, let's think, how many football positions do not require that? I mean, offensive lineman, like, there's a dude named Evan Mathis that played offensive line at Homewood High School. He played at Alabama. Like, the guy is, he's yoked, like, six-pack, ripped, shredded. Like, it can happen.
1: Yeah.
0: Like, there's just not a lot of him playing that position in the NFL. They're not. Mm-mm. First off, most of them know they don't have to be, so they don't care. Like, need to carry a little extra weight, don't want to get pushed around. Okay, cool. And there's a lot of O-linemen, D-linemen that are big in the weight room, but it's like, are they mixing the creatine and, like, doing protein shakes every day and, like, counting their calories? and their milligrams, whatever they need to do, like go to metrics. No, they're not. I was like, dude, I just eat and I lift and I work out and I get ready for football and that's what I do.
1: Boom.
0: Like, I'm trying to push people around. That's it.
1: I like it.
0: Yeah. So, I mean, there are guys that have that look that have been that. I mean, Greg Skipworth brings up Tony Mandrich. Like, Tony Mandrich and Steve Entman are great examples of that, both. And they're coming out of college, offensive line, defensive line, 10%, 12% body fat, like, could walk around with their shirt off. You'd be like, holy mother. Like, but wow. Guess what they couldn't do? Move. And when they did start moving, they started busting Achilles, they started busting patellas, and they started busting quads.
1: Too stiff.
0: Well, there may have been some other chemicals involved.
1: Ah.
9: Well, that bathroom visit.
0: Some extra enhancement.
9: Yeah.
1: Gets the best of them, man.
0: They were on the Latimer diet. As Greg says, every player in the 90s was.
1: Pretty much.
9: Including him? He played something in the 90s.
1: Saxophone. First chair.
0: Fun conversation, though.
1: But wasn't Greg, didn't Greg say he had the quarterback record for power clean at Alabama or something like that?
0: Yeah, it was high school.
1: High school. Oh, yeah, that's South Carolina. My fault. South Carolina.
0: Where they let Brendan Sorby work out. Just saying. I don't know who. I need to know other quarterbacks that he's gone up against that could power lift like that.
1: Star Jackson?
0: At his high school?
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0: All right, welcome back in. McElroy and Kulik in the morning. I actually thought of another quarterback that we may should throw in here, and I'm going to bring him up with Larry Williams here in just a moment. Had a chance to catch up with Larry over the weekend in Greensboro. Want to talk some Clemson football. He joins us down the Higginbotham Hotline at 8 o'clock Wednesday, July the 2nd, hour number 2 underway on Mac and Cube in the morning. Larry, we were talking how being like a super ripped up quarterback in college often doesn't work because everyone's going nuts about how John Mateer looked at the Manning Passing Academy. Trevor Lawrence was like almost that. I don't feel like he was like Dan Kendra, Will Levis, Jim Druckenmiller type ripped up, but he was kind of almost that stature when he played QB at Clemson. So he would almost fall into the could be successful, still looking like a muscle and fitness model playing quarterback in college.
1: Yeah, the angle there that I think of is Trevor's predecessor, Deshaun Watson, when he arrived at Clemson in the spring, or I guess the winter of 2014, he was like 175 pounds. And so everybody knew he was going to be great, but the objective was to gradually thicken him up over his first couple of years. And they didn't want to, I think it even played into their usage of him early that season. Deshaun, I'm speaking of here, because they played at Georgia. They didn't want to throw him in there right away and risk his confidence being shattered early on. But they also didn't want to get him broken in half. And so you fast forward to Trevor, who you were talking about. When he got to Clemson in 2018, he was much thicker, much more prepared physically, just with his frame. That even extends to the quarterback Clemson has right now, freshman Tate Reynolds, who is, from all accounts, going to push Christopher Vezina for the starting job. He looks like a third-year guy physically. So, yeah, really interesting angle there you have with just how ready guys are, what they look like, all the varieties of that.
0: Can you take us a step further as to just sort of where you feel like that Clemson quarterback situation is right now?
1: Oh man, it's close. I think, you know, you could just, if you wanted to just go on the surface level insights and observations given publicly by Dabo Swinney, I think you could say some pretty profound things just based on that alone, simply because Dabo Swinney, he came out of spring saying it's really close. And that's profound to me in that everybody knows how much he sticks with his guy, his anointed pole position veteran who's paid his dues, talking about Vezina here, who's been here for 3 years. I mean, that was the case when Kelly Bryant was here and Trevor Lawrence was a freshman. It was the case when Cole Stout was here and Deshaun Watson was the freshman. And so I think that's interesting by itself. But then when you go deeper beneath the surface and you talk to folks in the building, quite a few folks think it's only a matter of time before Tate Reynolds is the guy. Is that the sixth game, fifth game? Could it be within the game, the opening game at LSU? I think all that's on the table.
0: We're visiting with Larry Williams. Tiger Illustrated covers the Clemson football team, does it extremely well. Congrats on your award over the weekend, by the way.
1: Likewise.
0: When we start talking about Dabo Swinney and today's college football, a lot of people feel like those are miles apart. There have been some conversations recently about where Clemson is headed in sort of the new direction of the sport and of college athletics. What is changing? What are some of the bridges that are being closed here, being sort of gapped with where Clemson was, where Clemson is, as it pertains to NIL, transfer portal, things of that nature?
1: Well, we know that the transfer portal definitely some adaptations. You know, they got 10 during the most recent cycle. That seems like that's a bonanza compared to what previously was allowed or what materialized. I will say that quite a few folks think that they should have gotten a number a bit more, quite a lot more. Most of those, I guess 9 of those were on the defensive side. just one on the offensive side, that being Chris Johnson Jr., the SMU, former SMU running back. There, you could make the argument they should have gotten multiple offensive linemen, maybe another running back, and then the most prominent one is quarterback. There aren't many people in that building who truly believe they should have stood pat at quarterback. They had the money to go out and get a become quarterback, but Dabo Swinney, he basically, you know, he made the decision not to, and that's a decision that, for better or worse, and I'm open to either of those extremes materializing. He's going to either get the credit or the blame, 100% of that. More recently, they're on a recruiting binge with their 2027 recruiting class, and that's definitely the product of them devoting a lot more money to high school recruiting. I think they've allocated at least double what they allocated last year to last year's high school recruiting class. So I think Dabo's sort of letting his hair down on some of that as well, sort of backing down from his belief he has articulated in recent years that, hey, we're not going to give you a lot of money until you come here and prove it. They're clearly giving some large chunks of money to some high, or committing themselves to large chunks of money to some high school guys who have yet to prove it at the college level. So I think they're in the game for sure, which is, I think, the complaints of a lot of Clemson folks in recent years, and even, you know, some skepticism of folks like you, you know, more broadly, very fair skepticisms. I think they've done quite a lot to address that and to sort of modernize in various respects.
0: We're visiting with Larry Williams, covers the Clemson football team, joining us on the Higginbotham Hotline. All right, so let's pause on this version of Clemson. And since we're sitting here in the middle of the summer, far removed from last year, you've had time to reflect on it, look back on it, maybe think about it in different ways than we discussed when we had you on during the season, even just after the season. What do you kind of look back on now, Larry, as some of the things that were problematic? Essentially, why we got what we got versus what we thought we were going to get with last year's Clemson football team?
1: I think Dabo Swinney's postscript that he shared right around draft time, when Clemson had 9 guys drafted, a record in the first 5 rounds for Clemson. There's no way to sugarcoat that. And Dabo Swinney, to his credit, did not try to. He said it was an absolute failure. He said it was all his fault. Everything. Was his responsibility. And, you know, I think surface level, you look at quarterback, they clearly did not have the quarterback play that they needed to really achieve highly. The defensive line wasn't the overwhelming force that I think a lot of people thought it was going to be with the return of Peter Woods and TJ Parker. I think, though, sort of more programmatically, so to speak, deeper issues of entitlement and comfort, I think it took a lot of, I think that humbling that Dabo himself and a lot of other folks experienced last year with that season, just with the abject failure that it was when you go in with a top 5 ranking and you finish with 6 losses. And honestly, Cole, people talk about, including Dabo, says, hey, you know, we lost 3 games by a total of 11 points or whatever it was, so we weren't far from being a lot better. Well, they also won several close games. They were really close to having a 4-win season, I mean, honestly. And so I think that brought a lot of, I guess maybe sobriety that wasn't present in the past. And I think there's a lot more accountability now. It certainly seems, you know, he brought in Chad Morris, who is much more of a no-nonsense guy, who I think has laid down the law, not just with the players under him, but the assistant coaches under him. My biggest question, you know, all that sounds good, is you have a lot more reality being imparted during during the off season behind the walls of that program. But is that entitlement and comfort, I think, that I referenced earlier, that they all acknowledge was the case, is that so deeply rooted that it's not really possible to completely cleanse that over one off season? That's my biggest question, and I think that's a fair question.
0: I think it's beyond a fair question, and I think the harder question there, Larry, is how do you do that as a coach? If you have a bug, a virus that has infiltrated your building, a problem, whatever that is, how do you know? How can you ensure yourself it's gone? Is it individuals? Is it assistant coaches? Is it the way that you do things? Now he's done it right enough to where I think he should have confidence that he should be able to get it right and be able to fix it and sort of get things turned around. But when you look at the team, there's a lot of reasons to be confident. We mentioned the quarterback situation, which will be a question mark, but you got skill coming back. The O-line has a lot of experience. The front seven should be solid. Where do you look at this team outside of quarterback and say, well that still has to be a major concern if you're talking about competing for an ACC title again?
1: Well, you know, you mentioned, I mean, they still have talent. They've really substantially upgraded the talent through the portal at safety and defensive back as a whole, which was their gaping weakness last year. They certainly have talent out at receiver and some at running back. But, you know, you said the offensive line brings back a lot of experience. I think that's, you know, they lost a lot of experience, right? So they have some returning guys, but they're going to have to get lucky in avoiding injury. They're going to have to get lucky on the offensive line with guys who don't have experience elevating to be dependable pieces. And so they also have big questions at defensive tackle. That was Tom Allen's, the defensive coordinator, his biggest concern coming out of spring was defensive tackle, in part because they lost Courtney Kelly, a transfer to a torn ACL, suffered during spring practice. So as you look at it, certainly, as I said, plenty of talent returning, but the question marks start to add up at some very vital areas. Quarterback, unknown. Offensive line, can they really generate enough of a running game, a consistent enough running game to really unleash the arsenal of schematics that Chad Morris would love to do, sort of spreading the field horizontally and vertically? Then you add to that defensive tackle. Those are substantial questions, I think, and when you put them all together, it's like, boy, I don't know. You know, I think the benefit or the positive is that you play in the ACC. You know, you have some breaks, I think, in the schedule. But then again, you know, last year they were more talented than a lot of teams that were giving them fits and teams that beat them. I mean, Syracuse came into Death Valley and just ran circles around them in the first half. So I don't think it's purely a matter of talent, as we get back to what we were talking about earlier was, you know, how much can be truly cleansed. And, you know, I mean, who else is there left to fire? You know, Dabo Swinney has fired lots of coaches in the last 3 years. And so I guess the bottom line is we're going to learn a lot about this program sort of long term coming up this fall.
0: Larry, great stuff, man. Appreciate the time. It's always good catching up with you. It was good to see you over the weekend, and we'll do it again soon.
1: And, hey, congrats, Cole. You much deserved. You do a wonderful job over there, so congrats on your award as well.
0: Thanks. I appreciate that. We'll catch up soon. Larry Williams, TigerIllustrated.com. You can find his work there. Covers the Clemson Tigers, does a great job with it. He mentioned the ACC, other teams. I think it's a fair question to ask this with the ACC. How many are going to be better potentially than they were a year ago? Because I think there's a better chance that more teams in the ACC go backwards than they go forwards this upcoming season. Not to be overly negative about the conference, it's just you had more teams extend last year than we think. Virginia's winning 11 again. I'm not going to stand up for that. Now, I think SMU could get past 9, but I think it could be similar to last year. Is Miami getting past 13? I don't know if Pitt and Georgia Tech are going to be 8 and 9 win teams again. With what Duke lost, can they win 9 again? I think Cal has a chance to go past seven. Clemson has a chance to go past seven. I don't think Louisville's just going to be better than a nine-win team. I don't think Wake's getting past being a nine-win team. Now, Virginia Tech better than a three-win team? Probably. Syracuse better than a three-win team? Probably. So maybe a couple of the bottom feeders last year turn into 500 or a little bit better teams, but it feels more like more teams going backwards than more teams taking big leaps in the ACC this upcoming season, just based on what's been gained and what's been lost. But as we've talked about before, and as Larry just pointed out with Clemson, some of the unknowns of these teams that we cannot find, predict, even really discuss until we see them on the field, and that is continuity, chemistry, wherewithal, togetherness, leadership. We don't know those things about these teams. We're not going to. What we do know is that some of the numbers with sports gambling are staggering, eye-opening. I need to know your thoughts on them. Where are we right now with sports gambling? Is it awesome? Is it too much? Panic button? Be careful. 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Tweet in at Mac and Cube. We'll discuss it right after this on Jocks.
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0: All right, where are we as it pertains to sports gambling? We don't talk about it a ton on this show. Sorry, I just got a text from one of tomorrow's guests that'll be entertaining to bring that up. Tomorrow we have Josh Pate, Brad Golly to talk North Dakota State's move to Division One. He'll talk Michigan. Sam Niederman will talk North Dakota State. And then the coach, Wim Sanderson, all on tomorrow's show. That'll be our last show of the week as we get set for 250. What are you doing different for 250? I need to know. We haven't had anyone say they're doing anything different other than maybe staying up for fireworks because they start so late. Let us know. All right, so some of the numbers around sports gambling. And again, I don't come at this from a, hey, we have a problem, or hey, society is burning, or hey, look how great. Look how point spread. I don't know. I am not heavily entrenched in this. Greg does a great job of bringing this up because he's much more educated on it than me. I have had multiple massive failures from a sports gambling perspective in my life, so mine is very limited this day and age. I've had a couple of massive wins. I have done a much better job of being very selective and picking out a couple of things over the course of a season as opposed to just going full shotgun spray. Let's go full Brennan Sorsby on this weekend's games and see how we can do. That does not go well for me often. It just doesn't. Where are you right now from a sports gambling perspective, John? Like, just to give people some context here.
11: I'm someone that has never really had an issue with it. I mean, I'm from New Orleans, so gambling's been around my life like the entire time. I partake a decent bit. Am I on the Brendan Sorsby level? No, but I bet on World Cup yesterday.
0: Wow. So, what did you wager?
11: $5.
0: On?
11: It was a parlay. It was France to win, Mbappe to score, and Mbappe to score first.
0: I know France won.
11: Yeah.
0: Did he score?
11: Yeah. And yeah, it all hit. So I made, I think, $13.
0: On a $5 bet?
11: Yeah.
12: See?
0: That's it?
11: Yeah. I mean, they were an overwhelming favorite. And
0: I don't care. For him to score first, though?
11: That's what made it go up to 13. If I had not done that, it'd been like, I'd have won $6.
0: Again, I'm not educated on the topic to an extreme, but that sounds stupid. But hey, you won, so it doesn't matter.
11: Correct, right. Yeah, really, right. It was to take advantage of the deal. But okay. Yes, it was. Yeah, correct.
0: Damien?
12: I don't have a problem with it.
0: Oh, no. I'm asking like how involved you are in it right now.
12: Right now, none. But as far as like in the season.
0: Football season.
12: Yeah, I'm pretty active. Yeah,
0: couple usually, bets a weekend?
11: That's about me. Yeah.
0: More than 10. Under 10. A weekend. Under 10 a weekend?
11: No, more than 3.
12: Right.
0: Yeah, how many are on the Titans?
12: None. I don't bet on the Titans.
0: Why? You know they're going to lose?
12: No.
11: I don't bet on it, even though we guaranteed Cam Ward to win an MVP in 3 years, and they're going to the Super Bowl, and they're making the playoffs.
12: But those are long
11: year.
12: Shot odds. I don't
0: bet. Yeah, if you bet your verbalizations on the show, you'd be in big trouble. Big trouble.
12: No. But I'm reasonable.
0: Let me throw some numbers at you guys, because I feel like most people think, all right, 2018, we legalized this in a lot of places. Things have been great since. Like, people are having fun with it. It's more a part of the conversation. There's some clarity. But with that clarity comes the Alabama State deal, comes Malik Beasley the other day, comes Brendan Sorsby. Like that also, we start figuring out some of this stuff ain't it. I mean, we're looking at our second massive gambling issue in the NBA in the last, 2 years?
12: Yeah.
0: 3 years? Big, big, big, big, big problem. And as Greg has stated before about the NFL, what's the one thing that can bring it down?
11: That'd be the gambling.
0: Integrity of the game.
12: Yeah.
0: That's it. And so some people already don't believe a lot of what the NBA is doing. I think some of that talk is foolish, but nonetheless. In 2025, and some numbers were released earlier this week is why I wanted to bring this up, because I saw a lot of people have a lot of strong opinions on it. 2025, $165 billion were wagered by Americans. Now, John, this next portion of this context is almost more for you because I want to get your thoughts on what you think about this. You might say $165 billion. Okay, I don't know where it was before. How? What is that?
11: No, that feels like a lot.
0: $165 billion wagered in 2025. More than movies, books, concerts, and sports tickets combined.

0: that is ahead of all those things put together.
1: It's wild, but not surprising.
0: Yeah. Now projections are out for 2026.
2: Oh, boy.
0: Joey Bartano, he is a data-driven newsletter author on economics. He has 93,000 followers on X. You can follow him at Joseph Bartano. He says we are set to lose, not wager. Because some people would take that $165 billion wagered and say, well, hold on, that's a different number because that's not all lost.
2: Right, right.
1: Correct.
0: And there's some coming back, which is fair. I'm not trying to say that that's not part of the thing. He says we are set to lose $250 billion in 2026, which would be up 60% since 2019. 60%. Since 2019. So I asked the question to the listeners, 800-239-9569. Because again, I'm not somebody who has strong stance on this, soft stance on this. I honestly don't care a ton about it. I just know that it's a part of the conversation for a lot of people that listen to our show. So we are going to involve it. I'm not an expert on it. I'm not the best at it. I'm not the worst at it. I'm not overly involved in it. But I'm also not going to say that I never take part.
2: Right.
0: But it's a part of how we are now discussing sports. And some people will tell you it's too much a part of the conversation. One of those people will be a professional golfer. Jordan Spieth had this to say over the weekend about how it is affecting crowds in events that he's competing in.
3: I mean, I think the one thing that I'll point out is I do think that betting in golf is something that's going to have to be tackled here soon, because I don't know how much of, say, the Wyndham scenario was the fact that it was enticing to bet the field versus Wyndham on Sunday in a legalized betting state, and you could have had people out there that are essentially, you know, have $100,000 to $10,000 depending on who it is on the field versus somebody else. And in golf it's tricky because you could actually impact the outcome if you wanted to. It may not last very long, but you could impact a shot if you wanted to. I don't know of another sport that you could impact as a fan like you can golf. So I don't know how much that's having to do with it, if it's different than it used to be. I've also played rounds with guys who were not treated well 10, 15 years ago. So I don't think it's a crazy new thing. I do think the Bethpage Ryder Cup was, from what I understand, maybe a lingering effect from that, with an American versus European, you know, Cam Young, Fitzpatrick, the players. Like, I'm trying to single them out for you, but I wasn't a part of either one of them. But I will say that from what I've seen, a lot of times it has to do with betting, and that is in the last 5 years. So we'll see. We'll see what happens with that.
0: Just a wild thought that I don't think any of us have taken into consideration. Mm-hmm. That if you had Jordan Spieth to finish outside the top 10, and he's on 16, and he is in ninth place, and you're standing 7 feet away from him, you can impact that. Or you and your 10 buddies that are all at the event together, you can impact that. Now, like you said, it might be a small impact. It might be massive.
2: Right.
0: But you have the ability to do that. There will be people who come in and say, well, I can go to an NBA and tell LeBron he's terrible, and I had him under 25 points. Okay. If you think that's the same, then cool for you.
2: Right.
0: I think we all know it's not. But if that's the way your brain operates, then we're not going to change it, so we're not going to try to do that today.
2: That's main character syndrome.
0: Probably. Yeah.
2: That's main character syndrome. 100%.
0: I don't know where that mindset falls with football, basketball, maybe tennis. I don't know. There could be a couple other out there that we could find. I don't think that's as much of a problem in some of the major sports that we're going to talk about, be it football, baseball, basketball, hockey, team sports, essentially,
2: right,
0: with larger arenas that you're not able to be as close to the human beings that are competing. But it just throws in another part of the complex nature in which we are in right now. So when we come back, we'll ask you guys, 800-239-9569. You can also text into the show,

0: 205-834-9450. I just want to know from the guys here and from you, where do you think about where we are with it right now? Because we also know when we watch it, what are we getting? Advertisements for it all the time. Some of it looks beyond hypocritical with the way that it's covered and then what's happening. Like, would not surprise me if we go to break and get some sort of sports gambling commercial right after this and then I look like a clown because I didn't know that that was coming next. But just trying to have an open conversation about it and where it is for all of us right now. We'll continue that next right here on Jock.
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9: A better life with Dr. Sanjay Gupta.
10: As someone who's been married nearly 25 years, I'll tell you, there's a lot of great things about having a spouse. And according to a new study out of the University of Miami Health System, marriage might even be linked to a lower risk of cancer. Why? Well, the researchers said people who are married are less likely to engage in risky behavior. They're more likely to get a nudge to go to regular preventive medicine appointments and screenings. And they have a partner to share the load of family obligations, household chores, and finances. No one is saying you should get married in the pursuit of better health. But if you are single, how can you build a strong support system to maybe get some of these same benefits? Do your own research, find out what's important, and then hold members of your squad accountable and let them hold you accountable as well. That can provide a lot of support. I'm Dr. Sanjay Gupta, helping you live a better life.
0: 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And when you read different people online with where we are in sports gambling, I think it's the growth rate that has people, has their eyes open, paying a little bit more attention to this. Joey Pelotano, who I referenced a little bit earlier, says states are responding to the gambling boom, but he thinks it's too slowly. So within the last couple of years, major taxes on sports betting have been passed, but they're already tracking to raise more than $4 billion this year. So if you think states are going to push back on this because some of the issues it's causing, with those kind of taxes rolling in, probably not. But is there more that could, should be done? Limiting certain kinds of wagers. Limiting the ways that casinos, sports books can advertise. Maybe even banning collaborations between athletes, leagues, betting apps, etc. But another number that I did not share with you just a little bit earlier that has also come out of all this is diagnosis of gambling issues is up 60% since 2018 in states that legalize it. It's down 29% in states that did not legalize it. So, again, there are a lot of people that are going to hear that and they're going to roll their eyes. Some are just going to say it's not even a real thing. Okay. I'm just giving you numbers that people are reporting on. Other folks are going to say, man, that's a problem. And the fact that the amount that's set to lose this year is up 60% since 2019 feels like a lot to me.
11: It is.
12: That's a healthy amount.
11: It is.
0: So I asked the question to our listeners. I asked the question to you, 800-239-9569. Just where do you think we are with sports gambling right now? Just your general opinion. Do you love it? Are you concerned? Should we stop? Can we go backwards? Is this basically NIL for the public and we ain't putting the toothpaste back in the tube? Like, is that just it? John, where are we in your opinion right now from a sports gambling perspective?
12: I think it's like social media and AI. It's a part and it's probably going to be here to stay.
11: Yeah.
12: And some, there may be some states and areas that say they may not want it, but then there can be some ways around it. And I'm not talking down to it because we just had a campaign with them, but something like DraftKings that, okay, you're not gambling, you're trading. But now that's a way to, because gambling is 99% illegal in Alabama, although there's some kind of ways that we've got some things, whatever, in here, but whatever, fine. Sports gambling is illegal in Alabama. But now you can trade. So there's a way. So they have found ways to make it available to the people that want to do it.
11: Right.
12: So it's here, and I don't see it going anywhere.
11: And also, I'm under this impression, too, of, I mean, nobody's forcing you to do it. And I understand as far as marketing and commercials, advertising and things like that, you feel like it's being pushed towards you, but we also have free will. Like we live in a country where you have the freedom to do it or don't. Yep. I look at it from this perspective of, I mean, don't put anything that you're not willing to lose. Like if you got $20 and instead of, you know, like going to a restaurant or you're, you know, buying a movie ticket and you want to play and have a chance to possibly get some money off of it and then play. Like if not, hold your 20. Like you have free will to do whatever you want, but you have the access as well. And also the luxury of, you know, back in the day, you could only do it in Las Vegas. You could only go to these certain places. Now you have the access where you don't even have to leave the comfort of your own home to do it. So
0: some people would tell you the flip side of that, though, is the problem is that it's too easy. And you take a guy like Brendan Sorsby, not picking on him here, right, but just we saw the amount of wagers that he placed mainly because of how easy it was, multiple burner accounts, probably from different devices, using that illegally to place bets over state lines, doing it through friends, that's a problem. It shouldn't be that easy. Shouldn't be able to go place a four-team parlay on your phone at 2 o'clock in the afternoon. And that is part of what is going to or is right now a bigger problem.
12: No, but how many other things have we seen benefit of? Really, the way technology has advanced over the years has allowed things to be so much easier. You were able to do a fair amount of traveling over this last weekend because of technology and airplanes. When, if you think about it back even not even 100 years or so ago, like, it was tough to just drive to and from some places.
11: Yeah.
0: No, it's totally fair.
12: And so with that kind of advancement, yeah, that a lot of that is to make life easier, and it does allow for more ease of access. I mean, how many research papers and stuff do we have to do, Cole, using World Book and Encyclopedia Britannica and all like that?
0: All of them.
12: When now kids can just type in a prompt, and, hey, type my paper for me. Boom, it's done.
11: Correct.
12: But like Damien said, just because you have access to it or you have the capability of, doesn't mean that you should. It's up to you to have the choice, which mm-hmm. probably the way society should be. Hey, we're giving you the option. If you want to do it, go ahead.
11: Cool.
12: But you don't have to.
11: Yeah.
0: And that's good. I mean, that's with everything in life, essentially. I mean, obviously, you have to take care of your necessities. You have to pay your bills. You have to go to work. Well, some people don't think you have to go to work. Pete Moss tweets in, I lived down in Dothan when they first got the lottery. I've lived in Texas, Florida for quite some time. Probably averaged $10 a week. At this point, I've got to hit the next $1 billion jackpot to break even. Maybe not a 10 a week.
12: No. I mean,
0: it'd be okay.
12: For all the ruse, whatever that we say, that Dave Ramsey, we call him for that. He does say lottery a lot of times is a tax on the poor. Because there are a lot of people that feel like, oh, hey, this is how I'm going to get rich. Yeah. And for
0: that goes with what Damien's saying. A lot of people playing lottery probably don't have the means to be doing it.
12: Correct. Right. Yeah.
0: But they think that's probably worth it because you have that. It's all that opportunity to hit big, right?
12: Yeah.
0: That's why you played a parlay. Why would you not have just bet Mbappe to have the first goal? It didn't pay more than all three hit.
12: I'd have bet $5 and won $503.
11: Yeah, right.
0: Yeah.
12: But now I'm one of the more money.
0: I'm not running card breaks if there's not a six-figure card to potentially hit in there. Yeah. If they're all $50 cards, no one's buying in.
12: Correct.
0: Like, they're not.
12: Yeah.
0: Like, you want to hit big in life, in everything. But sometimes I think that there are a lot of people that are saying, with the way that it's pushed, the way that it's marketed, knowing essentially the enhancers in the brain that you're targeting and what it can lead to, that it's at a dangerous place right now. The numbers would lead a lot of people to believe that, but there's also the folks that, from a common sense perspective, like Damien said, like, you don't have to go do this.
11: No.
0: I told you plain and simple, like, I've learned my lesson. I've been super confident on enough to put a lot down and lost that it's like, we should probably not do that.
11: Right.
0: Like, that's not the best idea for us to go. So it's just not something that I make a very regular occurrence all the time. There are a lot of people that would push back and say, it's the only reason I'm interested. I watch because I can do that. Like, I'm not watching Maction. I'm not watching CUSA. I'm not watching a 2-10 NFL team late in the year unless I got something on it. Disrespect to the Titans.
12: New look Pac-12 that starts today.
11: Yeah. It's back. Yeah, it's back.
0: So some people would say it's no problem. What are people saying via text on just kind of where they think we are with sports gambling right now, D?
11: Somebody's texting and said it sounds like the best bet is to invest in gambling companies.
0: Can you?
12: Or trading companies, maybe. Trading. Right? Yeah. There's one called Polymarket, which does not sound like a gambling company.
11: Somebody said they grew up from, I grew up 10 minutes from, was it Keeneland? In Lexington.
0: Keeneland. Yeah.
11: In Lexington. When I was old enough to go, my dad told me to only take enough money that I could easily throw out the window on the way there.
0: Here's the thing. I'll say, like, we talked about this when Greg's been on the shore and we've had Dick Girardi on the shore. Like, I don't know how people bet on horses. I have no idea
11: at all.
12: Right. Yeah.
0: Like, we've had Felica on and he's like, when the day Shogun start? Like, you know, like, whoever, like, Brewmaster Fifth Degree looks great this weekend. I'm like, huh? How do you know? I don't. And I've been to Keeneland and I've bet at Keeneland. Had no idea what I was doing. I mean, I thought, okay, sure. If you think so, you know, Golden Goose to show. Okay. Didn't lost, but yay.
12: To me, there's no difference in that in playing slots. Slots, you're just sitting down.
0: I think you have a better chance to win playing slots.
12: Yeah. You're pushing a button and hoping that the machine tells you you've won. Because you don't know what you're doing. You don't know what you're playing. You're just pushing a button and hoping that you win. I think it's the same for horse betting. It's like, okay.
0: Does anybody on via text think we got a big problem on our hands? Because it sounds like you guys are kind of like, hey, it is what it is. Like, it's there, but it's not our fault. Like, it's...
11: Somebody says it may be in Pete Rose's day, but today not so much. Because it would be foolish if you think that it doesn't happen in nearly every situation as far as gambling.
0: On Pete Rose's day, I would feel like it would be worse because more people are getting arrested for it. You're not getting in a lot of legal trouble for it. You're just
12: There was a time we couldn't say it on air here.
0: Yeah.
12: You couldn't say bet or wager or none of that.
0: I mean, you might not be able to, you know, pay your utilities, but okay. We can hop on DraftKings.
11: Right.
0: I guess it's just all how you view issues and problems.
12: I think the interesting thing will be the next, and maybe we're already starting to get numb to it now because we've already had multiple controversies in various sports, and yet we're like, man, that's affecting the integrity of the game. We're under 60 days till kickoff. Okay, bring it back. And maybe because it either hasn't affected our team or our players or maybe even someone we know.
0: It also hasn't, and again, I don't say this lightly as it pertains to all of it and what it is. It also hasn't impacted a game that a lot of people care a lot about.
12: Yeah.
11: Mm-hmm.
0: Like Pistons-Mavs in November, not a lot of people would give a rip about what happens in that game. We start talking about a Super Bowl or a Game 7 or an AFC Championship game or Game 6 of the World Series.
11: Right.
12: That's when it.
0: We're going to have some real problems on our hands then.
11: Somebody from New York says, they text in and says, I live in New York. We can't bet on New York college teams. I think it's probably to eliminate the insider information on it.
0: What would you say to, you know what, I'll say this.
12: But you can't in New Jersey. They can just go right across the street and do it there, but yeah.
0: It's a little longer trip than that, but yeah. What would you say to removing, I think I know what John's going to say based on what he told us he did yesterday, removing certain things that maybe lead to things being more problematic like that. I'll tell you what those may be. And is that part of the solution? Is that good, bad? Should that even be part of the responsibility of being involved? We'll discuss that next right here on the Jocks.
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0: All right, welcome back in. McElroy and Kubelik in the morning. Should certain things be removed, as John brought up, in certain states, and one of our listeners texting in says certain things you can't do in a state as it pertains to sports gambling. That's what we're talking about. It's kind of where it is right now. Where is sports gambling today? Do you limit the ways casinos can advertise? Do you ban collaborations with athletes? Do you remove certain types of wagers? Complex, high-margin bets like parlays, etc. Like, do you take that away? I'm not educated enough on all that to say, you know, that needs to be removed, or that's not fair, or that's not right. Now, I do know player props, with where it looks like some of that's going with what some of these guys are doing. And you see videos of Malik Beasley down 9 sprinting up the court to get a layup.
1: Right.
0: With 2 seconds left in the game?
1: Yeah. Starts to bring a question.
0: Then you start to wonder. And I would imagine, even in an instance like that, some people would say game's out of hand. They don't care. Do you care about anything other than the outcome of the game? Because some people would say, well, the outcome of the game wasn't affected there, so I don't care. A lot of money could have changed hands.
1: Mm-hmm.
0: And trust me, I was in Las Vegas when Jeff Capel hit a half-court desperation 3 that was not going to decide the game, that decided the change in hands of a ton of money. Because it covered the spread.
1: The old backdoor cover.
2: Mm-hmm. Brett Musburger used to say that was important to a lot of people.
0: Yep. A lot of people. But honestly, if it didn't affect the game, do you care? If you saw something that appeared to be nefarious about a rebound, a bucket that was scored, whatever, a stolen base down 5 in the 9th inning of a game in which it maybe helped a parlay go through, or a total basis wager go through, mm-hmm, that had no effect on the outcome of the game. Do you care? Because some people are going to say, no, that's integrity of the game that's being put in jeopardy right there.
2: I feel like people should, because, yeah, it is ultimately altering the integrity of the game, but it's like you said before, they won't really care until that happens in a game 6. If it comes out later that Joe Burrow was intentionally missing passes or trying to get Jamar Chase says place 800 for 2+ TD pass. Oh yeah, I'm just gonna throw it to him. Like, if he finds out he was trying to do that, okay. Like, then at that point, all right, now we have a problem. But the issue is, if we don't care about these little ones, then it's going to get to those big ones at some point, and then at that point, it might be too late.
0: Some of the other work that Joey Politano did in this article is he looked at credit reports of millions of families in states that in 2018 legalized sports gambling, and delinquency in those credit reports has jumped over 50% in many of those states.
1: That's like, I don't risk the money that you're not willing to lose. Like, I don't know. Like, I don't like hearing
0: sometimes
1: things like
0: that. Sometimes it's a hard lesson to learn, Damien. Right. Sometimes it's too late.
1: And it seems, I mean, yeah, you go through life and it seems so simple, but it's also, like, I'm more of a parlay guy. Like, it's a small risk for a big reward. So I'll have anywhere between, like, a 7 to 10 team parlay. But I'm only betting small amounts because I know the payout, and I understand the more that you risk, the more that you could win. But also, it's a reasonable thing. Like, I can bet $5 to win, you know, 100 or, like, 500, 550, depending on who I place in there. But, like, it's you have to be strategic, but also just like you can't go in there thinking that this is going, like, I know this is going to hit.
2: And I'm not blaming this on like the schooling, but for various things about adulthood, like, we had some education in school or whatever, mm-hmm, hey, do this, don't do this or whatever. But with things like social media, with things like gambling, like, there's no way to get that. I don't say education, but other than maybe like your
0: it's
2: parents,
0: almost like, real life NIL.
2: Yeah.
1: Yeah.
0: We didn't put the key in, open the door, and say, all right, guys, we're getting ready to head in here. Like, get your flashlight or get ready for whatever's inside. We put a brick of C4 on the door and said, have at it.
1: Yeah.
0: We don't know what's coming out. We could be going to the upside down world of Stranger Things here. We might be going to Mr. Rogers' house. But here, we're about to blow it up, and guess what? Figure it out.
2: And
0: maybe that's the problem, John, is like, a lot of this is just figure it out. and we don't know how to figure it out because we hadn't had it.
1: Right.
0: Like, how does a 21-year-old that just got out of college and is making $60,000 a year, which some people would laugh at, but that's more money than they've ever had in their life, has a ton of free time on their hand, and is in Tennessee, we'll say, and can sit there and go look at 15 wagers on today's World Cup action that they also don't know anything about.
2: Right.
0: What did his parents talk to him about that?
1: Right.
0: Because his parents probably didn't grow up having those options.
1: Correct. Or wagering on balls and strikes in the Cincinnati Reds baseball game.
0: I wouldn't wager anything on the Reds if I were you.
2: Just, throwing away money.
0: Stay away from that. Unless it was against them.
2: Damon like loses. Reds, Titans, man, you're glutton for punishment. I'm loyal to the
1: soil, man. I'm loyal to the soil.
2: You like me. You love misery.
0: Team that's 13.5 games back, I would say.
1: It's a long season, baby.
0: It's
1: a long season.
0: It doesn't look great, though.
2: Still almost over, too.
0: Doesn't look great. So, a great conversation. We'll talk to Christy Doss about where NIL is headed next on Jocks.
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17: 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College football kicks off in 59 days. This is McElroy and Kubelik in the morning.
0: Great conversation on sports wagering, kind of where it is, where it's going. Along those lines, we have updated point spreads for week one of college football that we'll get to after we visit with Christy Dosh, who's with us now on the Higginbotham Hotline. And Christy, there are whole new avenues of NIL that are being explored in college football. The creativity is something that we should never doubt when it comes to finding ways to exchange money in collegiate athletics. How creative are we getting as far as new and innovative ways to share NIL funds with college football players, basketball players, etc.?
6: It's really crazy how much it's changed in just 5 years. Today's the five-year anniversary of NIL, and I was thinking back to what these deals looked like on day one, and it was with, you know, sports nutrition companies and cell phone providers, and now we're arguing about how much money multimedia rights holders can push towards athletes. So it has changed quite a bit, and I think, you know, this need to go above and beyond that rev share cap and to find the money from more places, you know, donors, I think, have sort of not hit a ceiling, but we kind of know what we can expect from the donor base. So once we get past that, we've got to figure out what's the next place we can get that money from, because the budgets are only continuing to grow.
0: Christy Dosh joining us. You can follow her on Twitter at SportsBizMiss, Sports Business Reporter. You visited with multiple G5 schools talking about hiring a general manager. You came up with some ideas that they may have if they couldn't afford that right now. I used to think probably the most important non-on-field position for a college football team would be strength coach. Some people may say athletic director based on what they had the power to do. Some people would now say general manager. How important is the general manager position across college football right now?
6: Really different from one school to the next. I mean, you've got Andrew Luck out at Stanford, who on the org chart is over the head coach. Now, you don't see that in very many places, but the general manager carries a lot of power. And it's sort of interesting. Some general managers are moving around with the head coaches, and obviously those two are very aligned and working together, and they intend to continue working together. But in other places, we see head coaches leave and not take the GM with them. And so it just varies so much. And in Power Four schools, you've got a GM and an assistant GM, and, you know, you maybe have four or five sports that have GMs, but then I get down to the group of five, and maybe if they're lucky, they have a GM for football, maybe also a GM for men's basketball, but some of them don't have one at all, or they're using a 25-year-old with a data analytics background versus some of the Power Four departments that are hiring former professional GMs. You know, I teach at University of Florida. We have Dave Caldwell, who was the GM in Jacksonville. I live just outside of Jacksonville, and I remember when he was here, and now, you know, he's come out of the pros and is over with the Gators. So that GM position varies so much from school to school, but the job function doesn't vary. It's really about figuring out how your school is going to approach roster valuation, how you are going to stay within whatever budget it is you do have above and beyond the cap, if you're lucky enough to be able to go above the cap, and then figuring out how do you retain the talent you have while also evaluating the talent you think is going to become available in the portal. I mean, it is an around-the-clock, around-the-year job. And for schools that are lucky enough to have, you know, multiple positions watching this sort of thing, it's a little easier. But at the group of five level, you've still got the head coach doing a lot of these things. And frankly, I think a lot of them would like to move it off of their plate.
0: Christy Dosh joining us on the Higginbotham Hotline, talking NIL and maybe the future of some levels of college football. I want to stick with, because you said you spoke to multiple administrators at the G5 level. This is a little bit of a different direction, but are there conversations happening? It's a question that I have almost daily as it pertains to what will at one point become the second level of college football. Who is talking about what's next for this level of college football if there is a playoff model that is sustainable, if a big breakaway were to happen, where they would go, what they would do? Are any of these conversations taking place currently?
6: Absolutely. I've sat in rooms with coaches a lot over the past year, and there's a lot of frustration at that level. They feel like they're becoming a de facto minor league, that, yeah, they might recruit some incredible high school talent that the P4 was overlooking. But as soon as they do well on the field, they're going to get poached by those programs. And we talked a lot about how it's almost impossible to compete on the money. And so we sit in those rooms and we talk about, well, what are the other things you can compete on? How do you sell the experience at this school? How do you develop, you know, a relationship with these players that they don't want to leave? And at the end of the day, you are going to lose most of them to money. And the coaches know that. And it's frustrating because they're having to replace enormous portions of their team every year. And it's not just football. It's happening in every sport at that level. And there is that concern that there will be some sort of breakaway and that the financial picture for Group of Five will look different if they're separated from the Power Four. I don't think any of them have any answers at this point. They're just trying to get by right now and figure out, you know, what's the best thing we can do with what we have right now. But a lot of that is constantly future planning. They are constantly looking at when the portal opens, who are we going to go after? You know, they're creating new systems where when they're, you know, evaluating these players in high school and they don't get them, they're tracking that and keeping that intel because they have to move so fast when the portal does open. You have to already know who you're going after. You've got to already have all that intel built out. And so they're spending a lot of their time during the year instead of concentrating on their current team, thinking about who's my team next year going to be, because they know they're going to lose a huge portion, especially if we're talking about a successful program at the G5 level.
0: Who's leading those conversations? Is it ADs? Is it certain coaches? Is there somebody financially behind the scenes, be it a streaming service, a television broker? Like, who's at the forefront of, hey, this is where we could go, this is what could be sustainable, this is how we could possibly make this work?
6: I think the ADs and the coaches have their pulse on that at some level. You know, I've been around a lot of coaches over the past 6 months or so who are very engaged in this and sort of thinking about where this goes from here. You know, they have a lot of concerns. I don't think they have a lot of answers to those concerns. But I think the ADs feel the same way and are actively engaged in that. And there's a lot of outside consultants being hired and a lot of people trying to kind of look into you know, that crystal ball and figure out what's going to happen next so that you can put yourself in the best position to succeed in whatever comes next. But there's a lot of uncertainty and a lot of frustration right now. I mean, especially at the G5 level, when I'm meeting with the coaches, they sort of feel like they're in a position of overwhelm. Not that being a coach wasn't difficult before, but so much more has been added to their plate in the last few years. And I see a lot of burnout in those rooms. And I wonder, like, who's going to retire early? You know, who's going to decide to get out of this game because it's just too much anymore? And they're all trying to figure out, how can I be better at delegating this? How can I build up a better, you know, team around myself? Because for right now at the Group of Five level, it's the coaches who've taken on all the extra work and trying to figure out how to navigate this new system. And I'm telling you, when I look around the room, the level of burnout on these people's faces, you know, I'm concerned about continuing to manage this level of uncertainty.
0: Are there people, Christy Dosh joining us on the Higginbotham Hotline, sports business reporter, are there people who are not pulling the ripcord and saying they're out, they're done, but are basically saying, we're not going the extra mile anymore? Like, this is what it is, be it 20 million, 30 million. Like, we got what we got. You got to make this work.
6: No, I don't know. I think they're still trying to get creative and look for more money. I mean, I've been on some phone calls that were really positive. I had one recently where their rev share money is doubling this year. And for them, the problem is it's difficult to forecast for the future because their budget has fluctuated so much. They're nowhere near the cap. They know they aren't going to get to the cap anytime soon. It's almost easier for Power Four programs to budget because they know they're going to hit the cap. And so, you know, you have this year, it'll be $21.3 million to play with from the athletic department. So they've got this very fixed budget. At the Group of Five level, the budget's a little more all over the place. And so they're having trouble forecasting for the future right now. But I do think they're all still pushing to get that number as high as they can get it.
0: Yeah, absolutely. Have you sort of looked at the future of this? Like, have you sort of gotten in your forward thinking cap and said, this is where I think some of this is going to go, be it a new stream of revenue, a new way to get athletes more money, something that maybe we're not paying enough attention to that you think is going to be a real player in how NIL is shaped in the next few years?
6: Yeah, I think the biggest conversation lately has been about the multimedia rights partners and the ability of them to make promises to incoming recruits and to transfers about the type of NIL money they'll secure for them. For people that are not familiar with those contracts, the MMR companies were essentially giving letters to recruits and transfers that said, you know, we will make our best efforts to get $3 million worth of NIL deals for you. But there was nothing that was already secured. But certainly athletes were making decisions based on those sort of, you know, promises or assurances. And the courts have now said just recently in the last week or two that those have to undergo the associated entity review with the College Sports Commission. They've been turning down a lot of those deals, saying it can't just be for an unknown type of NIL deal that's coming in the future. It's got to be specific. You've already got to know who the partners are, what the athlete's going to be doing, how much money that specific deal is going to be. So they're not letting them make these sort of open-ended future promises. Now, that's going to be appealed, so we don't know where that's going to go. I think that's the thing everybody's kind of waiting for right now, because the ability to go above and beyond that $21.3 million cap really depends on donors, collectives, and these outside third-party companies that are working every single day to try to find more money for these athletes so that a school can have a $40 million or a $50 million football roster. So I still think everybody's kind of searching for those outside entities they can partner with that can help them find this money for athletes.
0: It's interesting that it's changed so much already, and it's going to continue to change, and we may not even know the entire landscape of what it's going to look like in the next year, much less 5 years. Christy, thanks for taking some time to discuss with us some of the articles that you have up now and just kind of your opinion on where some things are going. You've had some interesting conversations and you shared them with us today. We appreciate it. Look forward to catching up soon.
6: Yeah, thanks for having me.
0: Christy Doss joining us on the Higginbotham Hotline at Sports Biz Miss. You can follow her on Twitter. We had a whole segment on gambling, so why would we not talk more about it? Couple other things that we want to reference, including some early week one lines. Are we noticing changes in how people feel about teams? 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

0: All right, welcome back in. McElroy and Kubik in the morning. Going to talk some week one college football lines, how they have changed. Why would we not talk about that after we spent three segments discussing sports gambling? 800-239-9569. We asked what your plans were for 250, 4th of July this weekend. Are they any different? I got to get to this first, John. And you brought this up before the show. We were going to talk about songs that make you feel like summer. I feel like for me, there's only like three of those.
1: Okay.
0: Summertime.
1: Obviously.
0: Is one of the only ones.
1: Yeah, yeah.
0: That stupid Kid Rock song from a couple years ago. What else?
1: You have to be more specific.
0: There was one that was like about summer.
1: It's Kid Rock.
0: What was one that, I mean, I'm trying to think of others that specifically scream summer to me. And there's just not many. Because I think it's different for that summer. Certain songs say that summer.
1: No, very true. I wasn't necessarily.
0: No, I know what you mean. You just mean in general.
1: Yeah. Because you could go Despacito, whatever, from 10 years or so ago. Well, that song was everywhere.
0: Like Wipeout from the Fat Boys? Damien doesn't even know what the Fat Boys are.
1: He doesn't. No, no.
0: It's actually a real group.
1: Yeah.
0: They actually had some hits back in the day. You sample the Beach Boys into a decent rap song, like you got some skill. They had some skill. Not as actors, but here's something more insane that you brought up this morning, John. We were talking about just runs of greatness. And we may be seeing the end of a run of greatness in the NBA with LeBron James. Now, we all think he's going to play another year. But he said it's not going to be with the Lakers. So that run has ended.
1: Correct.
0: Not that it was great, by the way.
2: Got a finals. You got another ring.
0: Okay. I would say based on the expectation.
2: Well.
0: And maybe how it's going to be left. Most people would not label that tenure as great.
1: Jeannie Buss would.
2: You got a ring.
1: Give me that money.
2: There's a lot of teams that ain't got one.
0: Specifically in comparison to Kareem, Magic, Shaq,
2: fair.
0: Kobe. Just saying.
2: It's fair.
0: So you say no matter the tenure, if you give me one title, it's a success.
2: Yeah, because there's more teams without one than, I mean, a lot of teams would just take one.
0: So imagine how great Eli Manning's run in New York was.
2: A lot of people tell me how it was phenomenal.
0: Just saying, you say it's terrible and you say he's terrible. So, but just imagine
2: overrated.
0: Getting two, how great your run was in
1: how
0: a certain
1: How can he be overrated and when he brought in multiple championships?
2: And that's why y'all tell me he's a Hall of Famer. So, yeah, go ahead.
0: But two things have ended recently. Their runs will be over. Access Hollywood, after how many years, John?
1: I think it's more than you think. It's almost 30, maybe. It was a lot more than you think. I think the TV show itself was, it feels like it was only 18, 20, whatever, something like that. But it's a lot longer than you think.
0: The 2025-26 season of Access Hollywood marks the 30th year of bringing the biggest Hollywood headlines and celebrity interviews to viewers. You know who the host is?
1: Currently?
0: Yep.
1: Is that Slater? From Saved by the Bell?
0: Mm-hmm.
1: Okay. Good thing. Mario.
0: Mario Lopez.
1: About to call him Mario Van Peebles. I'm like, no, that's not right. Totally different guy.
0: Who's the guy that does New Year's Eve? Ryan, what's
2: Ryan
0: his name?
2: Ryan Seacrest.
0: Yeah.
1: Damon's
0: He's poor man's Ryan Seacrest.
1: Correct, yeah.
0: Mario Lopez. I'm sure he gets big checks, though, for the being on my stupid hotel screen telling me what movies are coming out every week. Don't need you.
1: Just press the on-demand button right here.
0: Kit Hoover. Formerly of Road Rules, if I'm not mistaken.
1: The first one, yeah.
0: Scott Evans and Zuri Hall don't have a single solitary clue who those two people are. 30 years. 30. How long has The Simpsons been going?
1: They just had their 800th episode.
2: Wow.
1: Since 89, I think.
0: I mean, if you ask me what's the longest running sitcom you remember, that's the first thing I would give you.
1: Yeah, it is. It is. I think it's 89.
0: And then after that, I would probably tell you, like, I know Cheers had a long run. I know MASH had a long run. But like of lengthy sitcom runs.
1: By year or by episode? Because
0: year. Cause I think it's more important to say year.
1: Then it's Always Sunny in Philadelphia because they're coming up on two decades.
0: It's also on a pay service, so I don't know if I count it the exact same way, but still impressive that you're still
1: correct. Yes, right. Yeah, right. Not a network normal sick. I know what you're saying. Yeah.
0: Nowhere near as impressive as the other that you gave us, and that is the Steve Wilkos show.
2: It's still going. Like, it was still going on.
0: I think because most people would be impressed to know that it even got to season two. I'm serious.
1: More so episode two.
0: This is the guy, correct me if I'm wrong, that was one of the bouncers for Jerry Springer.
1: Uh-huh.
0: And then got his own show.
1: Correct. Yeah. Got his own chant on Jerry's show because everyone would be chanting, and then Steve would come out, the crowd would get silent.
0: Trying to hold him back.
1: Start, yeah. Then they would start cheering for Steve, and then Jerry would come out.
0: Is this at 19 years?
1: It went for a good bit. I don't know if it was 19.
0: It debuted September 10th, 2007.
2: Wow.
1: Yeah, if it just ended, then yeah, I guess.
2: 19 years. Ooh.
0: September 2025.
1: If you'd asked me.
0: The show's airing its 19th and final season.
1: I would have said it lasted 19 episodes, not 19 years.
0: I wouldn't have given you 19. Literally no way. Because I can recall, as we were all at a moment in our lives, intrigued. I'm not going to say interested in or enjoyed. Intrigued by the Jerry Springer show.
2: Yes. Correct.
0: When he did get a chance to talk, he was essentially Goldberg.
1: Yeah.
2: Facts.
0: You're like, this guy has a role. People love him. He doesn't need the microphone in front of him.
1: There's a reason Paul Heyman's existed in the WWE and various things, because he speaks for those really that can't.
0: He was the Ultimate Warrior.
1: Yeah.
0: Did some great things.
2: Correct.
0: Played his role, got people in watching, pulled in eyeballs, didn't need to be talking. Need to be talking. And now has hosted a talk show for 19 years. Tells me, one, the Jerry Springer market's deep. That people just need that trash. And a lot of people just need that kind of train wreck in their lives.
1: I think the amount of reality TV that's out there kind of indicates that.
0: This is a different level, though. This is people actually sitting down telling you how dumb they are.
1: I mean, to your face. If you... Well, okay.
0: And to each other's faces, by the way.
2: Yeah.
0: Are there anything else of this like that are still happening?
1: Law and Order SVU's
0: No, I'm talking like the Maury Povich show. Are there anything else like the Steve Wilkos show that are still going? I mean, maybe he's just got the market cornered and nobody else even wants to try it anymore.
1: Like that shifted to Judge shows.
2: Correct.
0: Too many of those.
2: A bunch.
0: Too many.
1: I mean, Star Jackson's one of them now.
0: Maybe should make us question the process of becoming a judge in this country.
2: Yeah.
0: Who was the first one? Mills Lane? No. People's Court was first.
1: Yeah, that was probably, the first big one.
0: The first individual celebrity judge, though. Was that Mills Lane? Or was Judge Judy ahead of him?
1: Wapner on People's Court.
0: Womp, womp, womp, womp. One of the greatest underrated samples of Jay-Z in his time. People's Court. How you can take a judge show... dumb song and make it into a rap song that sounds really good. Unbelievable. Yet still, the judge shows did go a little too far, I feel like.
2: Because Judge Judy retired, but she's
1: still back.
2: She came back.
1: Miss Pat settles it. Steve Harvey did it for a while.
2: Yeah.
0: I wonder how long Judge
1: Joe Brown's had. Doing something.
0: Judge Judy, 25 seasons.
2: Wow.
0: You talk about collecting checks. And wasn't she at like $50 million in...
1: Yeah.
0: Like $50 million a year she was making at one point?
2: Hey, if the money's
0: in syndication?
2: Good.
1: I think that's why. It's like, oh.
2: Like Fast and the Furious.
1: I could stop or I could
0: Bro,
1: keep
0: I'd hit
1: going
0: up there and hit
1: money.
0: That gavel 50 times a day if you needed me to.
2: Exactly.
0: Speeding ticket. Joey, guilty. Next. What do you have to say for yourself? You didn't even hire an attorney. Guilty. Next. Origins and development. After Joseph Wapner was released from the People's Court, the producers were called. Ralph Edwards, Stu Billett Productions, and Warner Brothers offered to do a show in his place. The receptionist who answered the phone.

0: Rebel talent agency used a pilot episode to pitch it to big ticket television. President Larry Little in 1995. They got it going, blah, blah, blah, whatever. And then the Judge Judy show would have been started.
1: Wow.
0: There it is. 25 seasons. I don't think we understand how much that is. What are the longest running shows ever? Jeopardy? Wheel of Fortune?
2: Soap operas?
1: Yeah, I'd say The Young and the Restless is up there. They just celebrated 60, I think, in 2024.
0: 60 years?
2: Yeah.
0: Was that the OG?
2: Mm.
0: Of the ones that are still going?
1: I think there's
2: only like two or three still going now. Yeah.
1: Yeah, there's not many.
2: It's like One Life to Live. Some of those started off as like radio things and then became TV.
1: Yeah.
2: But they have since gone away.
1: The Bold and the Beautiful, I think they're celebrating
2: Guiding 50. Light.
1: Guiding Light was good.
2: Okay.
1: It was good. It was good.
2: No one asked.
0: Why
2: you,
0: was it good,
2: right.
0: Damien?
1: Some of the storylines were pretty intense. They're sad. There was some sad
0: like
1: moments.
0: Like what? Somebody died and came back?
1: No. They didn't do any of that. Once you were gone, you were gone.
2: That's too far. Okay, yeah. That's too far.
1: That's Days of Our Lives missed. Okay. That, you know, bringing people back to life and stuff. Which The Young and Restless.
0: They put Judge Judy on in primetime, by the way.
2: Yeah.
1: Oh, wow.
0: She finished just behind American Idol in one ratings book. 6.61 million views.
1: Mm-hmm. Wow. Well, now you see why.
0: No doubt.
1: But, hey, the money's good.
2: Always chasing it.
1: Yeah.
0: The people involved that were coming to have their cases tried in front of her on television, $250 each. All your business out there.
1: For $250.
2: To be fair, some of those are like for under $1,000.
1: Correct.
2: So you're getting paid to go to court. How many times did that happen?
0: Probably looking at it as I'm going to lose here anyway, so I might as well get my money, at least my court.
2: If I lose, I at least get some of it back. Yeah.
1: Get some TV time.
0: Just wild to think about it.
2: What's more wild is how Tom Izzo would just show up and sit in the audience with Judge Joe Brown.
1: Like Michigan State's?
2: Yeah.
1: Tom Izzo.
2: You'd see him like, what?
1: Wow.
0: She saw her program extended for the 2014-15 television season, and her salary increased to $47 million.
1: Yep.
0: Her next Judge Judy contract will be signed with CBS March 15th, the 19th season of her programming, as part of a $47 million contract. And here we are talking about NBA players.
1: All right, I'd do it too. I understand, Judge.
0: Judge Judy's making Patrick Mahomes money 10 years ago.
2: Yeah.
1: She reset the mark.
0: Her final contract renewed with CBS in August of 2017. Late in the show's 21st season, extending the show for one additional season to its 25th. The terms of the agreement included her submission of the Judge Judy episode library back to CBS, which has allegedly furnished her with an additional annual income of $100 million.
2: Oh, my.
1: Yeah. Like, I understand, Judge.
0: I love how they're like, the move allows CBS to replay the show like she cares.
1: Doesn't matter.
0: Probably not watching it anymore. With $100 million coming in.
1: The money's already been made.
0: Folks, you can invent a channel and put it on replay for 24 hours. Give me my money.
1: That's insane.
2: I bet it is. I mean, that's half the channels that are on your various smart TVs now. Replay stuff like Mad Men, Walking Dead, Seinfeld, just on repeat and just funnel money right to those people.
0: Forbes named her the highest paid host November 2018 because of that $47 million salary. With the combined annual income of the library in 2018, she earned, $147 million.
1: She's living a good life.
2: Living.
1: Yeah, she's living
0: net worth?
1: A good life.
0: Anyone?
2: I'll go $1.2 billion.
1: I'll go $500 million.
0: Between 440 and 460, somewhere in that range.
2: She ain't spending her money right.
0: She's okay. Right. She's doing okay.
2: No, it absolutely is.
1: She's doing well.
2: If you're getting $100 million or so a year and you're, quote, only worth 400, some investments went bad.
0: Okay, so we'll roll that into what runs are we currently seeing in college football that we think will continue or maybe discontinue? Because it doesn't look like consistency is going to be college football's friend moving forward. We'll discuss that next right here on Jocks.
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0: Welcome back in. Macaroni Cubic in the morning. Justin Page tweets in 1997 at the CDV Extension in Auburn, Jerry Springer was appointment television in our block. No doubt. Same time frame, same place for me.
1: Absolutely.
0: You had to see it, but you just didn't believe the things that were happening. Going back to our gambling, Jolly tweets in, legalization means you cannot be prosecuted or lose your freedoms because of gambling. However, you can absolutely lose your financial freedoms by gambling. Families can still be ruined, finances destroyed. Just because you can doesn't mean you should. Well, I don't think anybody on this show was saying that you should be gambling on sports.
2: Right.
0: Just that, do we think that the access of it is problematic? Do we think more should be done to maybe assist with it? Those were the questions that we had. Those were the questions that we were asking. So, you know, I think from that perspective, we looked at it as, is this the way it should be done? And I don't have the answers to all that. I really don't. I don't know exactly what we look at. But when we look at runs in college football, and I understand we haven't had back-to-back-to-back-to-back-to-back national champions, but when we get it to where it is now, and the teams that we look like we feel like have been having success look like they're going to continue to have success, who do we point to as most likely going to continue, going to keep going? Like, who do you look at as, hey, this is the team that I think is going to continue to keep doing what they're doing?
1: Georgia.
0: Okay. John?
1: Notre Dame.
0: I feel like you're starting to be a heavy Notre Dame lean for not only this upcoming season, John, but just the future in general.
1: I don't know if they're going to be a national title contender, but I see them being a like a perennial 9-10 win team. That's going to be basically because we're going to expand the playoff. Like, they'll be in the playoff. And with their relatively easy schedule set up, like, they'll always at least be in contention. So they're never, I don't think that they're not, well, obviously never, but I highly doubt I will see them consistently have a 5 or 6 win season. They may fall off, quarterback may get hurt or pull a Florida State and okay, they had a bad year. They went 8-4, but then bounce right back up and be 10, something like that. I expect them to be around and in the conversation.
0: I feel like Notre Dame's getting that love in the preseason though. I mean, I feel like Notre Dame is going to be in a lot of preseason top fives, a couple preseason number ones, no worse than a preseason top 10. Not that Georgia's not going to be in a lot of those places, Damian, but I do believe that, and it's almost impossible for us to say people are sleeping on Georgia, but dare I say Notre Dame's getting more hype going into the season than Georgia is?
2: Yeah.
1: No, they absolutely did.
2: Yeah. We had Rodney Nabulsi on yesterday, and he even brought up, he's like, one, it kind of baffles because of where, how Georgia has been these past, you know, 5-10 years, that going into a season where, again, they made it to the college football playoff, they're the 2-time defending SEC champion, and yet people are still questioning, like, okay, well, how good is Georgia really going to be, when the record has shown us that they're going to be pretty damn good no matter how you slice it up. And we had a conversation where I think the reason why we have so many question marks about Georgia is it's almost like we took their dominance for granted. And you can look back even last season where they haven't dominated games, but they've still continued to win. Like, you go back and, you know, Tennessee jumped on them quick. Auburn had them beat in the first half. They've been in dogfights with Florida the past two seasons when Florida hasn't been as good as they have been. It's they haven't dominated, but yet they've still put off, you know, 11, 12, 13 win seasons the past 5 or 6 years.
0: What do we truly look at? Like, Josh Pate will join the show tomorrow. He thinks that the AP top 25 will go Texas, Notre Dame, Indiana, Oregon, Ohio State, Miami, Georgia. Like, quick poll. Do you think blank will be better than Georgia this year? Yes or no? Texas?
2: No.
1: No.
0: Notre Dame? We know it's yes from John.
1: Hell no.
2: No.
0: You don't think Notre Dame's going to be better than Georgia?
1: No.
2: No.
0: Indiana?
1: Better?
0: Maybe.
1: No.
0: Maybe. I'll say maybe.
1: Better.
0: Oregon?
2: No.
1: No.
0: Ohio State?
2: Could.
1: Maybe.
0: I'm going to tell you this. If y'all don't think Texas, Notre Dame, and Oregon are going to be better than Georgia, I ain't going to give you a team you're going to think is going to be better than Georgia. Yeah. I'm just not. I mean, Miami, there's some reasons with those teams we could say maybe.
2: Right.
0: Like, I'm going to tell you this. I watched Ohio State on the plane this weekend going to and from Greensboro because I'm a nerd like that.
1: Of course.
0: Y'all need to tell me what should scare me about Ohio State's defense. I'll wait.
2: They've got Alabama transfers.
0: Okay. Again, see, here's the problem. When I say that, somebody will clip that and say, Cole thinks Ohio State's defense is going to be terrible. Cole hates Ohio State's defense. Kind of like I mess with Greg occasionally. But honestly, and maybe I'm falling trapped to what we do with Bama and Georgia and teams like that all the time, they're not near as scary as they have been. Not even last year. They don't have dudes anywhere close to what they had last year coming back. And we know what the safety did to allow them to be different and clean stuff up and do different things.
2: Right.
0: I don't see dudes that are going to run the same way. I don't see dudes that are as destructive as they were last year. Now, they got some good players in. Now, one of them's got to stay healthy. One of them, I think, can help up front. But when I watch them, I don't sit there and say, you're not doing anything against that group.
2: Mm-hmm.
0: I just don't. And here's the other thing that I'll say about the Big Ten. Like, we talked about the ACC kind of sort of going backwards a little bit earlier in the show. I think you're going to see some Big Ten offenses take a step this year. Now, does that mean they're going to finish top 10 in total offense? No. USC's offense is going to be pretty good.
2: Correct.
0: Oregon's offense is going to be pretty good. I think the Michigan offense can take a step. I think the Illinois offense is going to continue taking steps. They got another new quarterback in there, but he's going to be, I think Minnesota's offense is going to be a lot better than people think this upcoming season.
2: Do you think Penn State's offense will be more consistent?
0: Ooh, that's tough. Consistent, yes, but how good? I don't know.
2: Right.
0: I can't tell. I think Northwestern's is going to be better. By the way, are we in or out on Northwestern's Sir Lancelot Knights of the Round Table uniforms?
1: I don't have to see it. I'm going to be out.
0: Yeah, you're out. Yeah, I'm going to tell you. No, they don't look good. But Penn State's got new Adidas uniforms, guys.
2: They look the same.
0: Literally one logo has changed.
2: That's all.
0: But we're all going nuts about that.
1: To be fair, if it's Penn State, I mean, did you expect
2: right?
0: I can't tell you about Maryland's offense because they're losing more good players on offense. I don't know. I don't know how. I know they were 4-8 last year, but, like, they are one of the top feeder teams for big-time college football with quality football players. Like, they're up there with Purdue, and we could go find a couple more that just keep giving players to people. Like, I went and watched this guard who's coming to LSU. He's actually a pretty good player. And I'm just like, how do y'all keep losing good players to teams and win a game? Now, Nebraska, I don't know, man. Maybe.
2: Should be.
0: Should be.
2: Should be.
0: UCLA's offense might be better. I think Washington's offense is going to be good.
2: Yes. Yeah.
0: So, I guess by saying that, what I say is, this indestructible force of a defense that we've seen for so long, if it's not that anymore, like, they're going to be able to score now. We're not going to get that twisted. But does that mean Texas, Illinois, maybe Iowa, Indiana, USC, Oregon? We just said maybe Northwestern, maybe Nebraska, probably Michigan. That's a lot of offenses on your schedule that are getting better. If your defense takes a step back,
2: right?
0: What does that mean? So I'll tell you what it means, is they're not going to be better than Georgia. I'll tell you that. That's what I think. But it's interesting that you guys talk to Roddy because I need to know why. Like, where are the question marks with Georgia, realistically? Is it all because what Steve Smith said about Gunnar Stockton?
2: And he brought up a great point yesterday. He said I think, John, you asked the question about what position group does he have the most confidence in.
1: Yeah.
2: He said the tight end room.
0: I'm trying to tell you.
2: He said there are five on the roster right now. He said if you put them anywhere else, they would start. He's like, they have them in one room. And he said that they're probably going to – the identity of Georgia this season, he said it's going to get back to, like, absolutely choking teams out. Like, that's the mindset. And he's like, the biggest thing that Kirby has been able to do is, like, he doesn't have to, necessarily go to the portal unless he needs a plug and play here and there. But his biggest thing is retention. Like, he keeps guys for the long haul where they can get developed and they'll still stay and get better within the system, within the program. And he's high. He said that Georgia, he said they're going to be in the top three as far as any preseason polls. And he said it, at season's end, we're going to be having a discussion of Georgia being the top three team.
0: But they're not in the top of all the preseason polls. That's why we're having this conversation. Because there are a lot of people that are not putting them there. And that's what I don't understand.
2: A question.
0: Like Josh says he thinks they're going to be at 7.
2: See, I just don't know.
0: I will tell you the teams when we come back that I could make a legitimate argument for ahead of Georgia right now. Okay? There are a few that I could legitimately look at and say, okay, I'm going to give you the reasons that they could be ahead of them. I don't need to give you the reasons that Alabama heat and humidity can be brutal. 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
10: A Better Life with Dr. Sanjay Gupta.
11: When you need your body to perform, but some of your muscles are having trouble, other muscles can sometimes help compensate. This is a great thing short term, but long term it can lead to serious and even chronic aches and pains. So if you've got nagging stiffness or irritation somewhere, don't push through it. Try to figure out why it's happening and how you can correct it. Strength and conditioning specialist Dana Santa says, performing exercises at a deliberate tempo makes it easier to notice when the wrong muscles are taking over, and also gives the intended muscles a chance to engage before that compensation kicks in. Dana suggests that starting with primary movement patterns such as squatting, hinging, pushing, pulling, rotating, and core can help make compensation easiest to identify and to address. I'm Dr. Sanjay Gupta, helping you live a better life.
0: All right, welcome back in. McElroy and Kubelik in the morning. The concerns with Georgia, what are they really? What should they be? I mean, every team's going to have some depth concerns this day and age. That's just the reality of what it is. But you guys said you talked about tight end yesterday. We've talked about this tight end room and what it's going to be able to be. Running back should be fine. You have a starting quarterback returning. Your offensive line has starters returning. at basically every position. Now, you're going to move some guys around. You might have a freshman who comes in and helps a little bit, but I understand the juice at wide receiver is not what it is at Ohio State or at some other places. But if that's not how you're planning on winning a ton of games.
2: Right.
0: And maybe, too, some people can't see the up-next nature of the defense like I think I can. Like, Elijah Griffin is going to be great. I think Quintavious Johnson is going to be great. Love what Chris Cole already does. I think he's going to be able to do more. He's going to be scary. Maybe people just look and say, okay, what have you already done right now? That's just your ceiling. That's it. That's all you're going to be. And don't see Jordan Hall's played good snaps. Avery McLeod's played good snaps. They would be my number one team in the country right now. I'll just say that. And we went through the other teams. Like, if you wanted to talk to me about Oregon, I would have that conversation. I understand why some people like Oregon. Dante Moore's going to be great. You got good skill returning. Your offensive line's taking some big hits. You got some game records up front on defense, legitimately. Mm-hmm. Big time. Indiana, if they play the way they play, similar to last year, you almost have to offset the overall talent ceiling part of it. It's a little bit different. Now, Texas, you're just going full potential, skill, ability,
2: right,
0: speed, athleticism, all that. And like, yeah. Here's the thing. There's very little confidence in my mind that Texas will be a better team than Georgia. Could they be more talented and, you know, go out there and look really good in more games? Maybe.
2: Maybe.
0: Miami, kind of, sort of, less confidence. I almost have more. This is going to be. Who do you have more confidence in being a better team? Okay, keep in mind we're saying team right now, not who's going to have the more draft picks. Who do you have more confidence in being a better football team this upcoming season, Texas or Ole Miss?
2: I still say Ole Miss.
0: Notre Dame or Ole Miss?
2: I say Ole Miss.
1: Yeah.
0: Oregon or Ole Miss?
1: That one I'd say to Oregon.
0: Miami or Ole Miss?
1: That one might be Ole Miss.
2: I still say Ole Miss.
0: It's interesting how close it is.
1: Yeah.
2: Yeah.
0: And that you even debate it back and forth. Texas A&M, Ole Miss.
1: I think I might go A&M on that one.
0: By the way, we need to have a conversation about Marcel Reed tomorrow. Apparently, he wants people to start calling him a quarterback.
2: What are we – what?
1: Like, is he changing his first name?
2: What else does he play?
1: Have we mispronounced Marcel, is a pronounced quarterback?
0: It's time for him to start to be, he told On Three, it's time for him to start being referenced as a quarterback.
2: What is he being referenced as?
0: I don't know.
1: Well, Damien said he hit the ceiling, so I don't know, maybe something else.
0: I don't keep up. I don't know what he's talking about, but I don't feel sorry for him.
1: Main character syndrome is exhausting.
2: It's a quarterback thing.
0: 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Quick, bad box score of the day. So my son yesterday, we had World Cup on in the background. He said, Dad, what's the most goals ever scored in a soccer game? Now, a World Cup game, I think it's 10. I think there was a 10-1 game.
2: Oh, wow.
0: It's like 10, 13 most goals ever scored. But it brought me to this. The highest scoring game in soccer history is the most emphasis 2002 match where AS Adema defeated S.O. Imran. Imran.
1: I don't know what you're saying.
0: Imran. 149-0.
2: Stop.
1: What?
0: In Madagascar's domestic league, the score, which is a Guinness World Record entry, occurred when So Imran intentionally scored own goals on repeat as a protest against refereeing decisions.
2: Oh, boy.
1: Okay.
0: I need to see the replay.
1: Yeah, that's game. All right.
0: Can you imagine you start turning on middle finger to everybody? That'll show them.
1: Did the goalie know
0: sitting
1: it?
0: There.
2: Right.
1: Was he trying to stop him?
2: Was he trying to?
0: AS Adema's like, sure, show him.
2: The goalie just sitting there with his arms folded. Just
0: yeah, ref.
2: Go. Wow, that's insane.
0: Show him again.
2: Also, is there not like a mercy rule?
0: That'll teach him. Not when you're doing it to yourself. No.
1: Yeah, not in pros either. Nah, man.
2: 149. Like, I mean, at some point you get a little tired.
0: I honestly need to see a replay of that game. I need video evidence of that. Top level professional game. Arbroath defeated Bon Accord 36-0 in an 1885 Scottish Cup match.
1: Okay.
0: That Scottish Cup back in the day, that was a competitive league too.
2: That was different, man. That was a different time.
0: You think the 1800 Scottish soccer, they just don't do it like that anymore. International match, Australia defeated American Samoa 31-0 during a 2002 FIFA World Cup qualifier. America's Samoa's too rugged for soccer.
2: Right, that's what I'm saying. Right, yeah.
0: They probably had 1,500 yellow cards in that game.
2: Yeah, try it in wrestling. Let's see what it looked like.
0: Yeah, let's do rugby next.
2: Yeah.
0: Let's see how that goes.
2: They can have soccer.
0: In that game, by the way, Archie Thompson scored 13 goals.
2: Oh, Archie.
0: 13 goals?
2: Day. Sometimes you're just locked in. You're dialed in. You're hot.
0: I need to know how many were own goals in that game.
2: It's insane.
0: Like, at what point did they just start saying, you know what? Score for them. What? There had to have been a guy or two that was against it. He's like, wait
2: a minute.
0: I hope so. We're losing.
1: Oh, man, my bonus hinges on me not doing this. Come on, guys.
0: Guys, it's 52-0. It's not going to look better if we kick it in our own goal.
2: Let's keep going.
1: This will show them.
0: Top that three-man front.
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0: Sorry for the delay. Langem and I were kicking a soccer ball down the hallway, getting warmed up for tonight's big match in San Francisco, Santa Clara to be exact. USA taking on Bosnia. Big game. We will spend a little bit of time talking about it. Jam-packed show on tap for you. Hope everyone is staying cool out there. It's one of those typical miserable summer days in the deep south. Humid. Feels like you put your head in the oven.
1: Man, it felt so good inside my house. I walked out to come to the station, and I was sweating before I got to the truck.
0: Yeah.
1: Welcome good lather. Yep.
0: Very much so. Brian Edwards, Vegas Insider. Man, he's coming off an incredible line that he posted last week in which he had Hastings as a -280 favorite against Conrad. Man, that paid off big time.
1: That's the reason there's big buildings in Las Vegas. Those guys are normally on top of it, and I was very impressed with the limited knowledge that he had, the background. Now, he had a little bit of extensive background on Conrad, but not much from Hastings. I wonder if he had some of that insider information that Hastings divulged at the end of the competition, where Hastings let us know that his dad was a history teacher. Does that go into how they figure these things?
0: That's helpful.
2: It doesn't hurt.
1: Mm-mm.
2: Definitely doesn't
0: Very
2: hurt.
0: Very helpful. Wimp Sanderson, typically on with us on Friday. He will be on today since we will not be here on Friday celebrating the 4th of July. Ben Portnoy from the Sports Business Journal. He'll be on the program coming up at 11:30. He's got an interesting article. He covers, obviously, the business side of college sports. Very interesting article about the sponsorship patches. We had an announcement yesterday with Wisconsin, going with Culver's, Washington State late yesterday afternoon. They've got a tribe there in Washington State that is going to sponsor them. So he's got some ideas of what potentially could be on the horizon. It's kind of a tongue-in-cheek column, but we'll talk to him about the business side of sponsorships in college sports. And one of Conrad's favorite guests of all time will be on this show at 12 noon. That is SEC Mike. Michael Bratton will join the program from that SEC podcast.
1: Which fan base is he drawing the ire of this offseason?
0: Early on, it appears that the Texas fans are not very happy with him.
2: Yes, he posted a very interesting video that we'll get him to elaborate on. I believe it was last week, kind of given his early predictions on the Longhorn season, not maybe aligned with what a lot of other people would have for Texas.
0: It was 6-6, right?
2: That was what he posted on his Twitter account. Yes.
0: Wow.
1: Yeah, I can't wait to hear him explain through the 6-6. Seems a little bit low to me, but I'm like Michael. I haven't crowned them a national champion yet.
0: Yeah, not yet. What's going on outside?
2: I was about to ask the same question.
0: Like, I pull up and there's a big crane in the, your vehicle and my vehicle, we're like in.
1: It sounds like trouble. An angle grinder that somebody's running, but I can't really tell because I've got headphones on.
2: It's right next to me,
1: and
2: Pat.
1: It's muffled. It almost sounds like a chainsaw, too.
0: Is this air conditioning? Are they putting air conditioning on top of the building?
2: That'd be fantastic.
0: I don't think it's for our floor,
2: it's
0: though.
2: It's literally right here, yeah.
1: Yeah, maybe they're helping somebody off the roof.
2: I was wondering if y'all would park on the other side today just in case of
1: debris. No, I park
2: debris
1: further down towards the mailboxes.
2: Okay, yeah, smart.
0: I park next to Landrum, so either my car will be destroyed or Landrum's.
1: Our insurance agent's going to hate us at the end of the day.
0: Yeah. Hey,
1: or that company's
0: that crane.
1: Yeah. That's a big old crane. No, there's nothing left. You can call a CIPCO and say, are you taking two crushed cars?
0: Yes. How much can we get for this this metal? Whatever's left. Well, now your vehicle's got a lot of metal.
1: Yeah, it does.
0: Yours is old school.
1: Yeah, it was built right though.
0: Yeah.
1: Mine's not this newfangled.
0: A lot of plastic.
1: Prancy plastic.
0: Mm-hmm.
1: Straight from China.
0: Now mine wasn't.
1: Okay.
0: Mine was good old American steel.
1: We got a lot of stuff that's made from China.
0: Yeah.
1: In China.
0: So late yesterday afternoon, finally, thank goodness, it has officially come to an end as Brendan Sorsby and the NFL Players Association, they have all worked out a situation where he is not going to litigate. Like, he is calling it quits. He is not going to go after the NFL for not having a supplemental draft. In a memo sent to all 32 teams about the supplemental draft, Sorsby says now that he will concentrate on his day-by-day getting better. Obviously, he was in a rehab facility for his gambling addiction, so he is going to concentrate on that, and then he will make himself available for the 2027 draft, which is a very smart move on his behalf, because when the NFL kind of gives you a blueprint, when they send out a press release on what he should do, it's probably a pretty good idea to follow what the commissioner in the league wants you to do, and that's what he's going to do.
1: Yeah, and at least you know that there's a chance, and the NFL hasn't shut down any possibility of you ever being a part of that league. But you were never going to win that lawsuit. You knew you weren't, and what was that going to do in your chances of getting to the NFL? Probably wasn't going to help you. Not saying that that would be anything that was ever said, but internally, I could see that working against you.
2: It would probably be in his best interest, and I know it might be difficult, and the story will continue, but if we didn't hear from Brendan Sorsby until, I don't know, February, I feel like that might be a good strategy for him moving forward. Just keep your head down, go to work, and
0: stay out of trouble.
2: Pop back up around pro day, combine time.
1: I think you do one CBS morning type interview, national interview, if somebody wants to house it on a Sunday morning later. Like you're saying, maybe 5-6 months down the road.
2: Yeah. Before the draft process and all that begins. Yeah.
0: See, I am curious.
1: But now be very open.
0: Now that he is not part of the Texas Tech program officially, do they still have all those things on his phone and his computers? Are they the ones?
2: The tracking.
0: Yeah, are they the ones that's like trying to make sure that he's living up to his rehab?
1: Well, if he's got a good attorney and some good people in his ear, that'd be the first thing that I'd be telling him is, look, even if they're not, and that's not a requirement, we're going to document and log every single second of his phone records.
2: Because teams are going to ask for that.
1: Sure they are. Mm-hmm. So go ahead and be proactive and say, look, we realize that this is an issue and this is what we're providing.
0: So did you watch any of the World Cup when you got home yesterday?
1: Absolutely. I'm watching World Cup every day.
0: So tonight is a big one, USA versus Bosnia. That's a 7 o'clock kickoff from Santa Clara. Bosnia is ranked 61 in the world. They produce the second fewest expected goals of any knockout stage team. See, I'm talking like I know soccer.
1: Yeah, you are. Keep going.
2: Well, you got the kit on and everything.
1: This is very impressive.
0: Yeah, me and Landrum's got the kit on, ready for tonight's game. The only team with a lower output is Paraguay. And we know how that turned out against Paraguay. Bosnia finished behind Switzerland and Canada in Group B. Bosnia had the third fewest entries into the opponent's 18-yard box, scoring opportunities, and the lowest of any team that advanced in the round of 32. Hence the reason why the U.S. is a huge Vegas favorite against them tonight. They are right now currently -600 on the money line against Bosnia.
1: Pretty impressive with your knowledge in this preview. I have, too, been previewing to get ready for tonight's match versus Bosnia. I don't know if you guys have heard. This is apparently pretty big in the soccer world, this podcast. Just take a listen, and you tell me that this isn't some good intel.
3: The World Cup just screwed over the United States. I checked the bracket, and we are set to become the first team ever to have to play two countries in the first round of the World Cup. We have to play both Bosnia and we have to play Herzegovina. This is an absolute disgrace. No, I looked it up. No team has ever had to play two countries in the first round of the World Cup, and we are going to be the first ones to do it.
1: Tell me I'm not dialed in.
0: Herzegovina? Was that
1: Herzegovina?
2: Yes.
0: Wow.
2: I think that's how they say it in their natural tongue over there. Mm. Yeah.
0: Wow. That is crazy.
1: Yeah. So we have our podcast and our folks that cover the SEC. Like
0: you play 45 minutes against Bosnia.
2: Correct. And then Herzegovina comes in.
1: Yeah, they come in half. All new unis. Oh. Okay. All new color scheme. In all seriousness, breaking down this particular matchup, we have a pretty good advantage all over the field as far as athleticism. They're not going to be able to go athlete to athlete. But midfield is where we could truly have the advantage. And some of those runouts, look for that early. Also, for the people saying, well, they can just play them like Turkey played them and spread them out. Bosnia can't do that. Bosnia is very organized, very gritty. But United States, if they play the way that they should, then this should be a multiple goal win.
2: That was a good breakdown of how the first half will go against Bosnia.
1: Yes. Herzegovina.
0: Yeah.
1: Not so sure. That's what I've gathered.
0: The so-called soccer experts, they said that the United States has a 71% chance of winning tonight and marching on to the round of 16. I was also reading some of these soccer experts, and they say that a loss tonight by the United States would be the biggest failure in U.S. soccer history. U.S. has a better lineup, a deeper bench, and they're playing on American soil. So you got all those things going for you, and you don't win.
2: No pressure.
0: They say, now that's not coming from me. This is not coming from a sports talk show host in Birmingham, Alabama. This is coming from the soccer experts that do this every single day. They say that this would be the biggest failure in U.S. soccer history if they lose tonight to Bosnia.
1: Okay. Well, I'm just trying to think about how many. We've had some failures in the past, some disappointments, but I'll take them at their word that this would be, golly. So this is, if we're going college football playoff, this is Oregon versus James Madison from last year.
0: Similar, yeah.
1: Okay.
2: Hey, Jamie, you put up some points.
1: Yeah. Yeah. But we got a bunch of Dante Moores.
2: That's right.
1: They do not.
0: The USA has only won one knockout game in the history of the World Cup.
1: Well, you know what? Mexico just made history by advancing. They played really well over Ecuador.
2: The Ecuador is there, so yeah.
1: It is. It is there. I have some friends that went to Ecuador. They said it was great, but where they went, you get there, and then the trip really begins.
2: I went on a mission trip there.
1: Yeah.
2: When I was 17.
1: Long plane flight, and then about 12 hours in a bus on rocky roads.
2: Yep, rode up in a chicken truck to the top of a mountain to help out a village, yep. Got to go to the Ecuador, though. That was cool.
1: How was that chicken truck?
2: Terrifying when it's a 12-year-old driving you up a mountain in a chicken truck and you have nothing to do but hang on to a bar that's in the middle of the back of the truck. But hey, they know what to do. they have practice.
1: Yeah, they grow up quick over there, don't they? A lot of other apparently countries, so. They grow up pretty quick.
2: Uh-huh. You don't discover that. Don't really have a choice.
1: No.
0: It's interesting because...
1: You're a grown man.
2: Yeah.
0: Coming up in just a little bit, I think about 45 minutes, England is playing over in Atlanta. And I know England is suffering a heat wave right now. Can you imagine those British fans going from Boston, where they played their last game, and now they're in Atlanta, Georgia, walking around Mercedes-Benz Stadium outside prior to their game coming up at 11 o'clock? Can you imagine those fine folks? And it even gets better for them. They're a huge favorite today. I mean, they're a bigger favorite in this game that they're playing coming up at 11 o'clock than the United States is against Bosnia, as they're going to take on Congo. And if they beat Congo, they will play Mexico in Mexico City.
1: Ooh!
0: So you go from Boston to Atlanta, and then you got to go to Mexico City, and you got to play the host country in Mexico City.
1: Watching that game last night, if you were the opposing team playing Mexico in Mexico City, that feels like going into Tiger Stadium on a Saturday night.
0: Yeah, that huge home field advantage. So that will be very interesting.
1: They were, woo. I love the spirit. I love the passion.
0: I wonder if the British folks will enjoy a nice Chick-fil-A sandwich there at Mercedes-Benz Stadium today. God's chicken.
1: I do wonder how that is for the folks that have never been over here. When they come over and they're going through all of this history, just slowly reliving how their country lost. Just as you walk down.
2: Is that something they focus on?
1: There's another L. We took another L right there. It gets better right here, but unforeseen. Look at that L. A lot of L's. They're hammering.
2: That's a hammer.
1: Now they're hammering.
0: We apologize.
1: We're building
0: something. We
1: have no
0: idea what's going on outside, but I guess they didn't get the memo that we are doing a show today.
1: No. You guys just come on. It's just our midday show.
0: Yeah, it's just not the morning show. It's just the midday show.
2: I will say I would much rather be in here than out there on the crane. Yes. As hot as it is.
1: You say that. I'm about to bring the little portable fan here in the studio.
2: Yeah.
1: And get a little toasty.
2: Yeah.
1: And I'm wearing the white. I'm sweating again. Well, at least you and I have a jersey.
0: At least you and I are celebrating our country and rooting for our country. Meanwhile, he's sitting in the other room, not wearing anything from the United States.
1: Come on.
2: So. Too much. It's too painful still. It's too close to the event. I need to distance myself.
1: Okay.
2: Tonight, well, though, like, I will wear my...
1: If you feel
2: my...
1: like you're putting the bad juju on the United States, just stay away.
2: Yeah, no, I'm not. I'm...
1: Did you... You were pulling for them last time when they lost to Turkey, eh?
2: Yes, I was pulling for the United States.
1: Well, pull for Bosnia. Gosh.
2: Okay.
1: That shouldn't be hard.
2: Okay.
0: Brian Edwards will join the show coming up at the bottom of the hour. Wimp Sanderson at 11 o'clock. Ben Portnoy from the Sports Business Journal, 11:30. 12 noon, Michael Bratton, the SEC podcast. So we got a lot to get into. Hope you'll keep it tuned right here to Jocks. This is Three Man Front.
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0: It is 10:20 on this July 1st. Man, a lot of famous things happen on this day. I will give you a couple of things happening in college football. First off, South Carolina is now officially a Nike school today. They have left Under Armour, so today they debuted new uniforms, and they look sweet, too. So now they're a Nike school, got a lot of cool gear, kind of like what Auburn did last year, going from Under Armour to Nike. Now South Carolina has left Under Armour. They're an official Nike school. The Pac-12 conference is alive and well with eight schools now competing in football. They became official at midnight. Louisiana Tech is now a member of the Sun Belt Conference. That went into effect at 12:01 this morning. How about North Dakota State? They're now an FBS school, a member of the Mountain West Conference. And Sacramento State, also now a new member of the FBS. They are a member of the MAC. Got to get used to that. Tuesday nights with Sac State.
1: It's one more team to bet on, Pat. For some people.
0: Sure.
1: That follow that conference and do that kind of stuff.
0: Yeah.
2: If you're into that kind of thing.
1: Yeah, right? 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
0: All right, so the World Cup schedule, we kind of gave you a hint. England and Congo, 11 o'clock in Atlanta, Belgium and Senegal. That'll be going on in Seattle at 3 o'clock. And then the nightcap, the big one, 7 o'clock, Bosnia will take on the USA. Last night, the Cardinals knocked off the Braves 5-3. Atlanta continues to struggle offensively. They were 1 of 12 with runners in scoring position and left 11 runners on base. Cardinals had a four-run fourth inning, including two home runs in the inning. Braves have now scored three runs or less in six of their last seven games. Matthew Liberatore, who took them out, I know you talked to Barrett yesterday, you and Conrad did. He had an ERA of over 10 in his last four starts. He was the winner last night, which was very odd for me to see. Atlanta has now lost seven of their last eight, 13 of their last 17. They're now only 2.5 games ahead of Philadelphia, only one game ahead of them in the win column. The Phillies have made up eight games in 5 weeks in the standings. The Phillies also have the most wins in baseball since Don Mattingly took over. They're 39-19. Their playoff chances rose 41% in the month of June. Through the end of May, Atlanta had rolled up 5.3 runs per game. That was third best in the majors. Since that point, the Braves are averaging 3.4 runs per game, which is the worst in Major League Baseball. Back at it tonight, Ronaldo Lopez, 3.47 ERA, goes up against Michael McGreevy, 3.12. That's a 6:15 first pitch here on Jocks.
1: Yeah, I don't have anything to add to that. It's just bad. And hopefully it gets better. Because I don't enjoy watching or listening to them when they're playing losing baseball, and that's what they're doing right now. They couldn't beat anybody. Maybe Conrad and I were having the conversation. Maybe that would be a Game 7 decider between the Yankees and the Braves.
2: I can't. Normally,
0: who would win right now between the Yankees and the Braves?
2: Braves.
1: I don't know.
2: Braves.
1: Where's the game being played?
2: It doesn't matter.
0: It doesn't matter for the Yankees.
2: It does not
1: matter. It doesn't matter for the Braves right now. We can't hit to save our lives.
2: We can't hit. We can't pitch. We can't field. We're running into each other and trying to catch pop-ups. Yeah, it's bad.
0: Well, not only is the Phillies now making a run against Atlanta, don't look now, but the Miami Marlins, who we all thought at the beginning of the year, they would be a team that you need to kind of keep in your rearview mirror. Very good team, a lot of really good pitching. They had the best month of June of any team in Major League Baseball. They went 20-6. They outscored their opponents in the month by 51 runs. Now, keep this in mind. They have the lowest team payroll in Major League Baseball. The Marlins' third highest paid player on their roster is Giancarlo Stanton, who has not played for them since 2017. Now, think about that.
2: Well, they're getting about as much value out of him as we are. So,
0: the lowest payroll in Major League Baseball, and you just went 20-6 in the month of June, and you outscored your opponents by 51 runs. And now they're right on the cusp of right behind the Phillies that's chasing the Braves.
1: The Braves are at the point right now where if we continue to play this way, it's not going to matter. We're not going to be talking about a wild card. We're not going to be talking about the extra wild card spot, winning division. It's going to have to turn around quick. I hope it does. And Barrett told us that starting pitching, he thinks that Alex Anthopoulos will do that. But if you don't get the guys in the lineup that – for the most part, we're so solid in the first part of the first half of the season, You're not going anywhere.
2: Well, did Drake Baldwin get a hit last night?
0: No, Drake Baldwin looks lost.
2: He hasn't gotten a hit in 2 weeks.
1: No, he homered in his first at bat coming back. He goes 473 feet.
0: It was like one
1: dead
0: for
1: center
0: 31
1: field,
0: or 138, something like that.
1: And he
0: like
1: hasn't
0: that.
1: Gotten a hit since. Austin Riley is hitting around 200. That's been pretty much all season. Ozzie has been good. Olson has been stuck on 20 homers, it seems like, for a while. Michael Harris, he's been great. Acuna's hurt again. Dubon's been good.
0: So what does Barrett say that the team's going to do?
1: He doesn't know. He does think that Alex Anthopoulos will absolutely make a move. And he said the thing that concerns him about this Braves team, as he's seen it for the past now 2.5 seasons, is when they start getting into these ruts, especially at the plate, or he's talking about at the plate, then they start pressing. And it is really, really tough for them to come out of these ruts because they press so much. So I wish there was a better outlook, but no, we've been paling out water, and that boat is sinking fast.
0: Well, if there was ever an opportunity, and baseball's a great sport. I mean, you can look like hammered, you know what, sure, one day. And

0: baseball team. So the Braves will see what they could do tonight in game two of the three-game series. Because, listen, you win the next two games, and then you got the Mets coming in. I mean, by Monday, we could be, you know, this issue.
1: There's another team. We couldn't score runs against the Mets. Okay. Well, go try again, guys. Hope you all get your game checks.
0: Oh, they will. They will.
1: And next season when we're looking at all of the highlights of your former games because you're not playing.
0: Yeah, that's what I was going to say. We all better enjoy whether your team's winning or losing. Better enjoy
1: Joseph tells us that Drake got a hit last night.
0: Oh, you know what he did? He threw the bat out, and it was a duck snort to left field. He absolutely
2: okay,
0: did.
2: Okay, well, you just need to see what yes. go in. Sometime.
1: At that point, absolutely, I think I was leveling spots in the yard.
0: Yes, he absolutely did. But before that, Matthew Liberatore made him look stupid. Absolutely stupid.
1: I had the game on in my ear. I was listening to the call in my ear, and I was out in the yard. And then it quickly went over to music after that inning. Like, yep, here we go again. This is not the night that we turn it around. So much fun. The text line is open, 205-834-9450. You can text into the show any single time. We got a loaded up show. A lot to talk about, not only the World Cup, but other things going on. We'll get to it. Three-man front here on this Wednesday.
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10: A better life with Dr. Sanjay Gupta.
11: When we talk about how much exercise someone should get, current guidelines call for about 150 minutes of moderate intensity exercise or 75 minutes of vigorous intensity exercise every week. New study out of the UK makes a strong case for vigorous exercise if and when you can do it. Now, researchers determined that even little bursts of vigorous exercise can significantly reduce someone's risk of 8 different diseases: dementia, type 2 diabetes, fatty liver disease, chronic respiratory disease, chronic kidney disease, immune-mediated inflammatory diseases, major cardiovascular events, and atrial fibrillation. We're not talking about complicated training programs here. Just work with what you can into your everyday life. If you are breathless and unable to speak in complete sentences, then you've hit the mark. I'm Dr. Sanjay Gupta, helping you live a better life.
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4: We've been getting some text messages this morning. I know many folks are already getting off work. They're heading south. Matter of fact, we got some of our SEC brethren around the conference. They've got fans of their local shows heading to Florida. Got some text messages a couple minutes ago saying that Jox is a must-listen to, even if those that are not in the Alabama listening audience typically going down to wonderful Santa Rosa Beach, Destin, Gulf Shores, Orange Beach, whatever the case may be. 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Let's talk to Brian Edwards from Vegas Insider, MajorWager.com. I'm sure you love this time of the year when all these people start flooding your lovely part of the world.
5: Yes and no. Yes, the increased eye candy is awesome. The traffic and getting into restaurants kind of stinks.
4: Wait a second. Wait, you just said the increased
3: eye candy.
4: Is that what you said?
3: Yeah, you say candy a lot on the show.
4: Eye candy.
5: Eye candy.
3: Because what did he tell us, Conrad, when he came?
5: Yeah, I mean, it's the ass candy conference.
3: That was it.
4: Oh, there it is.
3: Oh, that's a different kind of candy.
4: Yeah.
3: Eye candy versus
4: the ass candy.
3: Yes.
4: Yeah.
5: ACC football, yeah.
4: Is it crazy yet down there? I've been down there multiple times for 4th of July.
5: The traffic's been pretty bad for a few weeks. But, you know, I haven't, like, been out on the town. I might go watch the soccer game somewhere tonight, and I'll have a better idea. But I don't know if I've noticed increased traffic this week. It's just stuff.
3: It's so hot down there, and if you're living down there, I've lived down there not, you know, for an extensive amount of time. I would live with my dad lived there in Santa Rosa, and I would go down for the summer a lot of times, but just walking outside sometimes, it's terrible. On a regular day, how often are you walking outside of your house?
5: Well, if you go walk on the beach, you get a nice breeze. I actually have my sister's dog right now because she's in Europe for 2 weeks. So I've actually been walking a lot.
3: How is she doing over there with the heat?
5: My sister lives in Tallahassee, so that's not much of a difference, I don't think.
4: Yeah, she's kind of used to it. A lot of people on Monday, they were throwing a lot of shade your way. I don't know if your ears were burning, but a lot of people at Social Taco, they were talking bad about you, Brian, on Monday.
5: Why? Does that have anything to do with Conrad?
4: Well, yeah, the reason why is because you set the line at minus 280 for Hastings. And it ended up being
5: -500.
4: It should have been -500, and people were just very, very disappointed.
3: It should have been off the board.
4: Yeah, it probably should have been. To be honest with you, it was that bad.
5: Well, I felt y'all were stunned at my initial number, in that it was so expensive that it should have been even more expensive.
4: Yeah,
3: I was very impressed that you had him as a sizable favorite.
4: I mean, it was bad. I mean, it was
5: help swap.
4: Yeah, I mean, it was over early.
3: Hastings reveals to us at the end of the trivia that his dad is a history teacher. Did you know that?
5: Oh.
3: Did you have that inside information?
4: No, he did not have that
5: information. I did not. I would have had him -700.
3: Oh.
4: -700.
3: Well, I would have too.
4: Oh, wow. That is good stuff. Well, never know when we might have a rematch of some kind. But,
6: I don't know. Might be done.
4: Are you retiring?
6: I might be done.
4: Hmm. Okay. You heard it here first. It's disappointing.
3: It is. We'll find something you're good at.
4: Yeah, good luck.
6: We've tried a lot of things, and it's
3: we'll
6: not,
3: find something.
6: Not worked yet.
4: All right, let's talk some college football. Let's talk some win totals. We spent a lot of time talking about the SEC over the last couple of weeks. I want to dive into the Big Ten because I know most preseason magazines, they've got Ohio State. They got Oregon. If I'm not mistaken, correct me if I'm wrong, but I think BetMGM, I think they have the win total of 10.5 for Oregon and maybe 9.5 for Ohio State. You got a feeling on either of those two teams, Oregon and Ohio State?
5: So I'm trying to get to FanDuel's win totals here, and I got them right here. All right, let's see here. So for Oregon, we have 10.5 shaded to the under -140.
4: Okay.
5: For Ohio State, we have 9.5 shaded to the over -164. So, look, I think Ohio State's schedule is tough. I've got them losing at Texas, but that's a pick 'em at DraftKings and FanDuel. I think FanDuel actually has Texas -1.5, but it cheap juice and like -125 on the money line. But DraftKings has a pick 'em. I've got them losing at Texas, like I said. At Iowa could always be tricky, but too much athleticism for Ohio State. They get past that one. But then at Indiana, that's a swing game. And then at USC, but Ohio State has 2 weeks to prepare, and USC is at Wisconsin across the country the week before. But I still have that as a swing game. And then Oregon at home, where DraftKings has Ohio State favored by 6. I kind of like Oregon +6 there. Oregon 2-0 against the spread as a road underdog under Lanning with one outright win. So I've got Ohio State 8-1 with 3 swing games. I'll give them 2-1 on the swing games. So 10-2. So, but the -164 price on the over 9.5 at FanDuel, nah, don't want to lay -164. As for Oregon, so we said 10.5 under -140. I see them 10-0 with 2 swing games. Swing game being at USC, where DraftKings has them -5.5. And at Ohio State being the swing game where they're +6, like I said. One that could be a little tricky, I mean, I doubt it, though. And, you know, with all the travel spots that we, you know, wondered about with, you know, the Western teams coming in the Big Ten, I think Oregon's undefeated in all those travel spots. Let's see. Yeah, so, yeah, they have not lost any of those travel spots to the east. Let's see. So they won at Purdue and covered in 24, won at Michigan and covered, won at Wisconsin, didn't cover. That was years ago. And then won at Northwestern, didn't cover on a crazy backdoor last year. Won at Penn State, won at Rutgers, won at Iowa, but didn't cover at Iowa. So what's that, 7-0 on trips to the east?
4: Yeah.
5: So, yeah, I think they'll survive the Illinois one. And then the 2 swing games, you know, I'll call that a split. So over 10.5 gets you +114. Lean to the over on Oregon.
3: All right, you just mentioned Penn State. You got Matt Campbell taking over. A lot of Iowa State players coming with him. Where is that number according to you, and how do you see it falling?
5: Okay, FanDuel's got Penn State 8.5 over -150, under +124. So they had the number 34 overall recruiting class, but the number 4 transfer specific. They got 53 commits, 13 4-stars, 38 transfers, 23 from Iowa State, 8 or 4-star transfers. I mean, I like Rocco Beck at quarterback, 64-27 TD INT ratio for his career. I marked him 6-2 with 4 swing games. I've got him losing at Michigan when Michigan has 2 weeks to prepare and Penn State's playing its 7th game in 7 weeks. I've gotten them losing at Washington. And then the swing games, I have at Northwestern, USC at home, Minnesota at home, and at Maryland. I think they win Minnesota at home Well, the USC one's a legit toss-up. And I could see them getting clipped at Northwestern or at Maryland. So I'll call that 1-1. So that would be 8-3 with that really legit swing game being USC at home. So, yeah, I don't want to – I think it's a good number.
4: All right, so you said that's 8.5, right, for Penn State?
5: Correct.
4: All right. What about Michigan? New coach, Kyle Whittingham. A lot of us respect Kyle, one of the best coaches in all of college football, comes to Ann Arbor. I think their win total is 8.5. Could be wrong there. About the same as Penn State. What about the Wolverines this year, year one under Whittingham?
5: Yeah, 8.5 shaded to the under -164. The over's +134. Major upgrade in the head coaching department. You would think Bryce Underwood would have a, you know, nice jump, going, into a sophomore year. I mark them 6-2 with 4 swing games. I've got them losing at Ohio State and losing at Oregon. I've got the swing games being Oklahoma at home, where at last look they're a 2.5-point favorite. Iowa at home, at Minnesota, and Indiana at home on the swing game. So I think they're going to beat Oklahoma. So I'll give them a win there. I'll give them a win at home to Iowa. I'm going to give them a loss at home to Indiana. And at Minnesota, I'll say they get clipped there. So 2-2. I've got them going 8-4. And, yeah, we said the win total is 8.5. But under's -164. Don't want to lay that price. So sorry to be fence sitter, but that's a pass for me.
3: Okay. No, we're good. We continue to be joined by our buddy Brian Edwards. He's our Vegas insider, joining us on the Higginbotham Hotline. I like to go with these lower totals, especially with new coach, because it seems like you can take advantage of those more often than not. Michigan State, you got Pat Fitzgerald out of coaching after what happened there at Northwestern, but he is there at Sparty. Where do you have Michigan State? Because I feel like I kind of want to go over if the total is right.
5: So I marked them 2-6 with 4 swing games. That quarterback, Milvojevic, I don't know how you pronounce it.
3: That's
5: he
3: good.
5: Played pretty good late last year. 10-3 TDINT ratio. They got the number 50 overall recruiting class, number 55 transfer specific, 5 4 stars. They got 29 transfers coming in, but I don't think they're gonna be very good. I got them 2-6 with 4 swing games. I've got them winning the first two. I've got the swing games being Nebraska at home, at Wisconsin, Illinois at home, and Northwestern at home. I'll say they beat Northwestern at home. I'm gonna say they lose to Illinois. I'll say they lose at Wisconsin. Nebraska. I'm going to say they lose that one, too. I got them going 3-9. I don't think Pat Fitzgerald is much of a coaching upgrade. I don't think he is at all, actually. I liked him there for a while at Northwestern. I turned on him when I bet on them against Kentucky in the bowl game, and he had his all-time leading rusher, and on 2 4th-and-shorts, he didn't give them the ball, and they got stopped both times. One time at, like, their own 30. And I've been out on him ever since.
4: All right, before we let you go, I want to ask you about one other Big Ten team, and it's one of our listener favorites. It's Brett Bielema and his Fighting Illini. They actually opened the season against UAB at home. When you look at their win totals for 2026, what do you see? And just kind of looking at that Illini schedule, how good are they going to be?
5: So 7.5 at FanDuel, under -184. Wow, that's a huge price on the under. +148. To the over. Look, I like Hauser, the transfer quarterback. He was really good at East Carolina the last few years. In fact, 5,306 passing yards the last 2 years, 37 touchdowns. So, I don't think it's going to be much of a downgrade QB-wise. They've got their top three running backs back. They've got 2 of their top 3 receivers back. Only 4 starters back on defense. I marked them 5-2 with 5 swing games. I've got them losing Oregon at home, even though they do have 2 weeks to prepare for that one. Where's my other – oh, at Ohio State, obviously. And then I've got the swing games at Sparty, at Maryland, when Maryland has 2 weeks to prepare and Illinois is coming off hosting Oregon, at UCLA. I think UCLA is going to be much, much better. Maybe we talk about them next week. Then Iowa at home and at Northwestern is swing games. And I said the total is 7.5. Okay, the swing games. Oh, man. I'm going to say they go 3-2 in the swing games. So that would get them to 8. That would get them over. And over is plus 148. So I lean to the over.
4: Okay. Very good stuff out of the Big Ten. Brian, always appreciate your time. Hopefully not too many tourists will up just absolutely make your life miserable over the next week or so. But
3: they'll get you a football preseason magazine. They're from the Publix.
5: Man, I've got all of them. They're right in front of me.
4: You got sporting news?
5: I got the NFL sporting news the other night because I haven't seen the Athlon sporting news, and I looked at it, and they've got at least a 2-deep depth chart, which Lindy's doesn't, so I can mark my.
3: I'm just trying to help you out. Time of the morning, you mentioned eye candy. I think this would be a good time for you to make a Publix run.
4: Yeah.
5: Oh, there you go.
3: Trying to help your brother out.
5: You were thinking ahead of me, man. I wasn't following you, bro.
4: All right, Brian. Enjoy the 4th of July holidays. We'll catch up with you again next Wednesday.
5: Landon, that's a good point, man. It's always good eye candy. Well, have a great weekend.
4: Thank you. Appreciate it. Yeah, produce section. That's where you need to go.
3: I'm trying to help my single brothers out.
4: Yep, no doubt. 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He will join us at the top of the hour here on Jocks.
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17: Not all screen time is created equal, and a new study out of Sweden is helping us understand this even better. So researchers followed more than 20,000 people over nearly two decades and determined that passive screen time, like sitting on the couch and watching television, raised someone's risk of dementia. But if they did something active, like reading, puzzles, or interacting with other people, this same group of people saw their risk of dementia drop. Just like you gotta put the work in to keep your body in shape as you age, you basically have to do the same thing with your brain. A couple things I have found to help: working to learn something new every day, whatever it might be. challenging yourself in some way every day, and really importantly, staying socially active. Some days that means meeting friends in person. Other days, maybe an email, a text, or a phone call. Just stay engaged. I'm Dr. Sanjay Gupta, helping you live a better life.
4: It is 10:53. Coach Wim Sanderson will join the program coming up at the top of the hour. Appreciate Brian Edwards, Vegas Insider, MajorWager.com, joining us here on this Wednesday. We'll be here tomorrow. We'll not be here on Friday. All of us will be back together. Molly will be back in studio on Monday. Some big NBA news, Conrad, just came out a couple minutes ago. A lot of moving and shaking going on in the free agent world, and a former Auburn basketball player is getting a big deal out west.
6: Yeah, no kidding, Pat. So the Los Angeles Lakers, a day after the announcement that LeBron James was going in a different direction and will not return to the Lakers, they have made a trade for Walker Kessler, the Utah Jazz center. So the Lakers are sending Utah first-round picks in 2031 and 2033, as well as first-round pick swaps in 28 and 30. In addition to the trade for Walker Kessler, the Lakers are signing him to a four-year $130 million deal. So that averages out to about $32.5 million per year. If you haven't been keeping up, he averaged about 14.5 points and 11 rebounds a game last year for the Jazz. So he has certainly lived up to the billing as a first-round pick there in Utah. And now you've got big money tied to Luka, well, Austin Reeves, and Kessler.
3: If Yellowwood doesn't step up to the plate, then Auburn's jersey patch could just be Walker Kessler.
4: Walker. Just says Walker. Walker.
6: Yep. Yeah, that's but yeah, awesome for him. That's very cool. He was a great player at Auburn. We enjoyed watching him and covering him.
3: Seemed like a really good dude.
6: Yeah, very cool to see him take that next step. And that's
3: he just always made me so nervous running up and down the court, like running on stilts.
6: Yeah, he's a big body, so you know the taxes will hit a little different. But other than that, you know,
3: I'm glad you brought it up. I wasn't going to be the first to do it. That's the first thing I thought.
6: Yeah, anytime somebody signs a big deal and. A state like California, that's the first place I go.
3: But. Yeah, enjoy the traffic, the smog, and the taxes.
4: So this morning there were some new odds for where LeBron James is going to play. Now the Cleveland Cavs are the number one team, according to the people in Las Vegas, minus 150 for him to be a Cleveland Cavalier, followed by Golden State, Miami, San Antonio has now entered into the conversation, according to the folks in Vegas.
6: Well, if you're chasing that ring, I think I'd be going to San Antonio.
4: Yeah, not Cleveland or Miami.
6: If you're going back to Cleveland, like, just hang it up.
3: See, that is one team I think LeBron could help, San Antonio. Yeah, but circle of life, go back to Cleveland.
6: For the third time.
3: For the third time.
6: Come on, man.
4: Is he going to have like a special show like he did before?
6: I hope not. That was awful. That was embarrassing.
3: Yeah, I'd rather him keep playing basketball. That's my option.
4: Is his boy going to be back with the Lakers?
6: Yeah, his contract got guaranteed 2 days ago.
3: 2 days ago.
6: He's only making $2 million, pal. So it's like 20 bucks in California.
3: Yeah. Tank of gas.
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17: Not all screen time is created equal, and a new study out of Sweden is helping us understand this even better. So researchers followed more than 20,000 people over nearly two decades and determined that passive screen time, like sitting on the couch and watching television, raised someone's risk of dementia. But if they did something active, like reading, puzzles, or interacting with other people, this same group of people saw their risk of dementia drop. Just like you gotta put the work in to keep your body in shape as you age, you basically have to do the same thing with your brain. A couple things I have found to help: working to learn something new every day, whatever it might be, challenging yourself in some way every day, and really importantly, staying socially active. Some days that means meeting friends in person. Other days, maybe an email, a text, or a phone call. Just stay engaged. I'm Dr. Sanjay Gupta, helping you live a better life.
4: We begin hour number two of Three Man Front. Pat Landrum, Conrad with you today. Molly back in studio with us on Monday. We will be here tomorrow, one more live show before we take Friday off to celebrate the 250th anniversary of our great nation. And appreciate Coach Wim Sanderson, who normally joins us on Friday. We've asked him once again to kind of move his schedule around so that he could join us. And it's brought to you each and every week by Crane Works.
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25: 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And now, Wimp Sanderson.

0: Coach, hopefully we didn't take you off the golf course to be with us today. Hope you're well.
1: No, we did not.
0: Okay.
1: We did not. Thank you. They've just come out with a – that's the reason for this first rant I'm going to give. They,
0: okay.
1: They've just come out with a first listing of five stars for the states, for the players in the SEC.
0: Mm-hmm.
1: And people get all upset about Alabama having only one, Auburn having two, so forth and so on. People don't understand what five stars are all about. There are five stars, and there are people that think they're five stars, and they're not five stars. And there are many of these five stars are picked by the media who hasn't even seen play or practice. If they can list people. Anytime you want to look at a list of things, you're interested in that list. you're interested in that list, so you can name that list off to your listeners. A five-star guy is a guy who's going to turn your program around. You have evaluated, your assistant coach has evaluated him on the field, whether he's with a junior college, whether he's in high school, wherever, and liked the way he played, thought he had great ability. He comes into your program. He likes his teammates. He behaves himself. He plays the same way that you saw him play when you watched with you and evaluated him. He does all the kind of things that a five-star would do. He has a good, pretty good family. It's not going to get in there. Fight over his playing time, and he's going to be a guy that's going to really help you up front, block and tackle whichever side he plays on. There are some three stars who turn out to be five stars, and the mental attitude of a guy who comes into your program is so important. Mental is to physical, what three is to one. You hear that all the time. And the only reason I bring that back up this time is because I just read an article a minute ago about this. And if your assistant coaches have evaluated these guys and told you that they were five stars, four stars, or whatever, and brought them in, and they're not that, then you're going to get fired, or you're going to fire the assistant coach. In football, you've got a lot of guys to look at. In basketball, if you're an assistant coach, you got several to look at too, and the head coach to look at them. But I think we take too much stock in whether a five star is a five star until we really see if he is a five star.
2: Coach, I heard a football coach one time, and this was back way before the transfer portal, but said that a lot of times you feel inherent pressure or pressure from your fan base even. Because they expect you to have a bunch of five and four stars and get criticized if you don't. How common was it, or did it ever happen with you where you were pressured, maybe not from the fans, maybe it was administration, big money boosters, you're pressured to recruit a kid that ultimately you really didn't want to recruit and you didn't want to sign?
1: Well, not much, because they were a little bit scared of me.
2: You might be the exception to the rule and you tell somebody to go pound sand.
1: They didn't really want to. And I missed them some five stars and didn't get them and got on them late. I had one situation where there were three guards in the state and I picked two and the other one was the better of the three. And somebody came in and gave him a little something back then.
2: Mm-hmm.
1: And he was better than the other two. And I missed on it. But, I think that can happen to you in football more so than in basketball, and also to the personality of you. I'm not sure the offensive line was great at Alabama when the head coach took over. I think it was okay. They fired the offensive line coach where they should have been fired. I have no idea. Hired a guy from out west. When they're out, and I'm not picking up Alabama or anybody. I'm just saying when they hire and fire guys, they don't talk much about it. You guys have got to pull it out if they hire somebody from Louisville. But they hire somebody. They don't really talk about firing a guy or hiring a guy much like Coach did. So I think it's kind of interesting to see. You're going to look at this and you're going to say, oh, my heavens. Now, if I'm wrong, if I'm dead wrong, and these three or four, these three stars that Alabama gets more so than the five, then the coach gets fired. They can't win. They're not going to be as good as good. This three star is not going to be as good as I think he could be, as I looked and tried to recruit him. And so I think if you're on the fan base, and especially Alabama's, and Auburn has gotten a couple, you look at, we're in bad trouble. I tell you what's bad trouble. the bad trouble is the sixth game when you start playing Georgia, and then you got Tennessee, and then you got LSU. That one open day, that's bad trouble. Don't forget, the other team is recruiting as well, and you can only take so many. Man, out-recruit you, maybe so, but it's the same time. You've got to know if a guy is really a five-star, and is he going to be a five-star from where you saw him play to where he is now, when he is with your team. Now, that's not hogwash. That's the truth. And I'm not sure. I think it's good radio because I think our listeners need to understand that.
0: Coach, how dangerous is this, the philosophy that Alabama has employed for this year's recruiting class? Because they're only going to get 13, yep. 14, maybe 15 guys. Yep. And that is quite a departure from what we're used to under Nick Saban or the first 2 years under Kalen DeBoer.
1: Yeah, good question. I think only time will tell. I think they feel like that they've evaluated well. They feel like that they've got – and they also feel like the longer a guy has stayed there, and the more, you know, that's where coaching comes in. He's in strength class. He's doing what he's supposed to do on the field. He's working hard in practice. He's got a good attitude. He likes his teammates, and he's a good player. And I think if you get that and those guys stay with you, they get better. They're a little bit better as sophomore than they were, as freshman, a little bit better as juniors than they were, and they build up and they get better. Not all of them do, but a lot of them do. And so if enough of them do, if you happen to lose on a five-star, which is in the where you out, that kind of crap. And you fall on your face and they're way, way, way, way below what you thought they were, that you lose your job. And if you're the assistant coaches that don't do the job. And I had good assistant coaches and I evaluated them too. And then one time I hired a bad assistant coach and he almost ruined me. And so, you know, you got to be careful who you hire, how they can evaluate, and how they can coach. I understand you can coach them up better, but if they come in with the right kind of attitude and they've got some built-in, you watch them play, and they knock people down defensively, and they got great speed and they got great hands, and you know Alabama signed a quarterback. Nobody's signed better quarterbacks than Alabama has over the years. They signed a quarterback from Baton Rouge. He is a guy that they say really throws the football really well. They've got Russell and Mack there, you know, now trying to figure out what's happening. Alabama still signs a quarterback. I think behind the scenes, they've done a better job than people think. Now, I may be, hey, you can get on the show and bust me if I'm wrong, if they get beat by all these people. I'm not going to say they're going to win every game, but I do think they've got, you know, when you look at the philosophy that Indiana took, are you kidding me? They Indiana knocked your neck and hid your clothes. I mean, they beat the crap out of you, and they just did. And so, they did it the one time. They went over. They took their philosophy and went over and got guys that were a little bit older. They thought were pretty good. Got them a quarterback and played and won. Now, you know, the other team is going to get good players too. And you've got to motivate your guys, and they got to want to play. But I think sometimes when we just get hung up on, God, they got four or five stars, and we didn't get any, that may be a problem. But I think it may be also before you panic and drink cyanide, just hold up and see.
2: Coach, I do want to ask you your thoughts on Dusty May after a couple of years at Michigan, making the move to the NBA. And he stated that the state of college basketball was a factor, but not the biggest reason. But I have to think that it played a pretty big part.
1: Well, I think it did. It played some part in it, I'm sure, because he wasn't sure that although Michigan can get some players, they do pretty well in football and basketball. They can get some good, continue to get good players. I think he had the temperament of a guy that could go from college to the pros. I didn't have that temperament. Bobby Knight didn't have that temperament. I wasn't as mean as people thought it was, but I tried to act like it. But Bobby was, and so
2: Bobby was. He was mean.
1: Yeah, but that temperament, trying to go and coach pro kids, you know, I think Bobby Knight kicked Charles Barkley off the Olympic team or something.
2: Well, I hate to get close to home, Coach, but ask PJ Carlissimo how that went.
1: Yeah, Yeah, yes, that's exactly right. With, you know, with, we talked about Sprewell.
2: Yeah.
1: Yeah, well, yeah, Sprewell, we took Sprewell and got him in school. And they asked me at the press conference, did Spree ever hit you? I said, no, he did not hit me, but I was a darn good candidate. Because I stayed on his butt all the time. And so that's just the way it was. The other thing, too, I'll jump on is about gambling. People now are gambling a lot on golf. And the deal there is that the way they're hollering at these players are getting upset about it, especially those who drink a lot and get around number 17 and 18 and the golf deal is on the line. And they've got one player against another one. And when they drink that hot juice and they get up there in the sand, they want to bet on this putt, whether it's 4 feet or 10 feet, that's where your problem comes in. Golfers have to be quiet. You can't holler around golfers. Everything in golf is the next shot. Whatever shot you hit, the only thing you need to be thinking about is the next shot, whether you hit a good one or whether you hit a bad one, maybe whether you hit the green or whether you hit it in the water. The next shot is what you can't worry about the last one. The next shot comes up and is important. And these gamblers, and I say this because y'all talk some about gambling, so I think it's proper, people got the John Deere Classic this week. It's a little old town in Illinois where people have been successful. Some poor players have been successful. And they'll gamble like crazy, and they're trying to decide who's going to be. And they'll all be around 17, 18, with whatever. So it's,
2: I got five buddies that have probably already fired in.
1: Are you ready? Are you kidding?
2: Oh, I'm not kidding. No, they'll bet on two roaches running across the parking lot.
1: Well, you're sitting there with what's his name, 8 feet from the hole, and Scotty's 5 feet from the hole, and Javier makes his 8-footer and Scotty misses that. You know, they didn't know telling how much bet they made that he was going to make it in time and he was going to go another hole.
2: I'm convinced that really good golfers, because of their mental makeup, they're good candidates to be serial killers.
1: Yeah. I had Dickie Pride won yesterday, and I had him on my show, and he talked about, how tough it was to – he'd go out and practice an hour and a half after a round just to try to – he just got on the tour and made a lot of money. He hadn't been a big name, but he won. And they're having the senior open up in Cleveland, I believe, or Columbus, somewhere up there. And so it as you talk about gambling on your show, I think about that a lot because they're now starting to be complaining about. And you can't stop fans from hollering. You know, they can hold the signs up and quiet, he's fixing to hit. But if you got the joy juice in there, you may holler.
2: Golf is hard enough. I don't need somebody heckling.
1: Is it? Yeah. Oh, it's hard. It's hard.
2: it's tough enough.
1: You know the problem.
2: Save your voice.
1: The problem you have.
2: What's that?
1: You can't do anything about your opponent.
2: No.
1: You can't guard your opponent.
2: No.
1: If your opponent plays good and you play bad, you didn't have anything to do with making him play bad. Play good. You couldn't stop him.
2: Yeah.
1: All right. That's enough of my crap.
0: Well, hey, I got to ask you before we let you go. I know asked you last week. Will you be tuned in tonight for USA versus Bosnian soccer?
1: I might run it by on the way to a movie.
0: Uh-huh. Okay.
1: I don't know. I don't really know a lot about it. I just know they need a scoreboard because they don't have to have a scoreboard ready.
2: Coach, it's a lot like basketball. You got spacing, you got passing.
1: Yeah, that's right. And you got good
2: moving
1: feet. They got
2: without
1: good
2: the ball.
0: Yeah, good
1: they
0: feet.
1: They got good feet. And, but the problem is when you don't understand the game as well, when you watch it, you don't understand it. You try to find out why this happened, why that happened. I don't know. The biggest thing is the goalie got to be good. How good? Is there a goalie?
2: There is a goalie. Yeah. He's got to be good. A wingspan. Got to be able to.
1: Yes, that's why I was fishing that. In the wingspan, you can't have no fat goalie.
2: No. But it's all about anticipation with being a goalie. Yeah. You got to know what your opponent's going to do, coach, before your opponent knows what he's going to do. How about that?
1: You got to spread your arms, and you got to spread your arms and spread your legs, but still be able to move.
2: Yes, like a big X.
1: I don't know. Yeah, that's right. But you can't eat a whole lot for your goat.
0: No.
1: You can eat after. You can't eat for your goat.
2: Coach, you know plenty about soccer.
1: No, I don't know. I can't even spell it. Give it the first two letters. So, anyway.
0: Well, how about David Upton? David Upton. Yep, David Upton.
1: David Upton Train Works. They bring me the all every week. That show always goes pretty good. We always got something to argue about.
0: Oh, absolutely.
1: And, they're trusted, and they got a crane equipment that's great. 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They'll tear it down or they'll build it up, whichever one you want them to do, and they will be on craneworks.com, and you can look at them on craneworks.com. They got WasteWorks. And I'm living by myself now since my wife passed away, and I got more waste than you can ever find. I mean, more junk, so I'll bring them out here and do that.
2: Hey, I met your yard guy. He's a good dude. I like him.
1: He's all right. He's got a lot to do because I don't know. I don't rake. I don't know how to rake, so I don't do much. And I can't cut no cotton picking grass.
0: Yeah.
1: So anyway,
2: I bet you could stand there and tell somebody how to do it or yell at them how to do it.
1: No, I don't say much to them yard guys. They always got a knife in their back pocket. Thank you guys.
0: Hey, thanks, Coach. Normal time next week. Appreciate it, Coach.
1: All right.
0: Take care. 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
2: 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Going to have a fun conversation coming up with Ben as well. The Wednesday edition of Three Man Front and an update from Atlanta coming up next.
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0: I know it's early, 21 minutes into the match. But once again, just England has problems on our U.S. soil. They are losing to the Congo 1-0. 1-0, sorry.
1: You mentioned the U.S. soil. You know, the turf grass that was installed in all the U.S. venues. Now, Mexico City, that was seeded back in February. But all of the turf grass, the research that went into it, so you have some synthetic blends that are in there to kind of be the anchor point for the rest of the turf. But it was developed by a professor at the University of Tennessee in collaboration with a professor at Michigan State University. And so the Big Ten and the SEC.
0: And it's interesting you bring that up because in Los Angeles at SoFi Stadium, that grass was grown in the state of Washington, and it was transported 1,200 miles in refrigerated trucks to SoFi. Meanwhile, I know that Kansas City and I believe there's one other stadium in the Midwest. Oh, no, not the Midwest. It was New York, New Jersey. That turf was developed right outside of Charlotte, North Carolina. They're very particular about their turf, which is understandable for the pitch.
1: Well, if you were on the turf that I was on when we went and played UConn with UAB this past year, I'm not kidding you. You walked on the field, and I had to ask somebody, is this real or is this fake? That's how perfect it was, and it was real.
0: Yeah. A lot of things happening over the course of the last 24 hours. We mentioned yesterday, I know that Conrad and Landrum brought this up, but Culver's became a jersey sponsor for Wisconsin Athletics. Washington State is now set to announce the most significant sponsorship deal in their athletic department's history. The school is slated to unveil a five-year, $8.43 million deal with the Confederated Tribes of Coralville Reservation that will touch everything from jersey patches to content series, youth clinics in the tribal community. So that is a big deal. The largest in the history of Washington State. How about that? $8.43 million with the Confederated Tribes of Coralville Reservation.
1: Just having a little bit of inside knowledge on the tribes here and the money that is generated from their casinos and some of the checks that they stroke at the end of the year to folks, not because they have to. They would absolutely have the money. They could do Alabama and Auburn if Alabama and Auburn wanted it.
0: And we'll talk to Ben Portnoy from the Sports Business Journal at the bottom of the hour because, and I've checked on this the last couple of weeks, there's nothing brewing from the Alabama side of things in regards to rumors about a jersey patch that will go on their uniforms. I have not been able to find out anything from the Auburn side as well, but Ben Portnoy will join us because he's got a very interesting article that we will get into with him in regards to the potential. And he kind of had some fun with it. Like, who should be the next jersey patch sponsor for other teams around college football? A very, very fun article. We'll talk to him about that at the bottom of the hour.
1: For sure. 800-239-WJOX. Quickly, let's get the phone call because I think I know where this gentleman is. Hey, Howie, how are you?
2: Good afternoon. How are y'all?
1: We're doing great, man. Tell Reba happy birthday.
2: He said happy birthday. She said thank you. Yeah, I surprised her last night. I woke up by 2 in the morning and I got Wicked tickets, so we went to the Wicked show.
1: Oh, very nice.
2: Like third row, so she was very happy about that because we'd never done Broadway.
0: Nice.
2: And then we went to Statue of Liberty, and then we went downtown Madison Square Garden, and they already got the food trucks coming in for Tay Tay's wedding, so we know it ain't no hoax. Yeah, them food catering trucks have been there blocking up all the streets.
1: Oh, wow. So you guys are on the ship now?
2: Yes, we got on the ship. We got through everything, all the checkpoints. We're having lunch. And then the Yankees game, I figured out what's happening with the Yankees. Their head's not in it. They had like four errors. They were running into each other. They were dropping balls, and it was just not right. Because it was like one hit through seven, and Detroit was just laying it on them.
1: Did you like Yankee Stadium?
2: Oh, yeah, we loved it. We had very good seats, too, and everybody was so nice, and the subway getting in wasn't too bad. Yeah, Yankee Stadium, you can't compare it to Atlanta, but both stadiums are really nice.
1: Yeah, well, that's great. Well, appreciate you guys updating us, and documenting your trip. I know it's a whole lot of fun. We appreciate you, and be safe and just have a great time. And once again, take care of Reba on her birthday. I know you are.
2: We are. She said thank you, and she missed you, y'all.
1: All right. We miss you guys, too. Right, Howie, be safe. Yep. All right. Appreciate it.
2: All right. Thank you. Bye.
0: Take care.
1: Bye-bye. Good old Howie. Ben Portnoy. He's a good one as well. Sports Business Journal, jersey patches, and all of that fun. We'll get into it next on Three Man Front.
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0: We continue to watch the match over in Atlanta, Georgia. My goodness gracious, it's still 1-0 the Congo against England.
1: Congo needs to save their energy. They got some acrobats.
0: 30 minutes into this match, and England, can you imagine the people across the pond? Can you imagine those folks going crazy right now?
1: Yeah, I'm not sure if the Congo, if they have a Mandu, but it looks like that those guys have been going to Mandu. Mandu is electrical muscle stimulation fitness located conveniently in downtown Homewood. 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And that's it. It's a 15-minute Mandu workout. It's the equivalent to 6 hours in a gym. Because of that technology, I can't explain it. The people who came up with it, really, really smart. But the bottom line is it is approved by the FDA. 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You're going to get results. I've gotten results. Damian Mitchell and so many other Jocks listeners have as well. First visit, they'll put you in the suit. They'll put you through the 15-minute workout. Whether you want to spot train certain muscles, go total body, you can do that as well. MANDUU.com. That's Mandu. MANDUU.com. Tell Paul and the gang that Landrum from Jock sent you.
0: Joining us now on the Higginbotham Hotline, Ben Portnoy from the Sports Business Journal joins the program. Ben, are you a huge soccer fan? Have you been following the World Cup?
2: I am a soccer fan. I admittedly haven't been following as closely as I've needed to, but I've been catching up a little bit the last few nights, and as the knockout rounds have been getting going, I've been a little more in tune, I would say.
0: Okay, well, the reason why is because Landrum and I, we do not follow it as closely, but every 4 years when the World Cup comes around, we get interested, and especially since this is on our soil and the United States appears to have a pretty good team, we've kind of bought into it. So I was just curious how much you watched it, because I know we don't watch it as much because us being so college football centric.
2: It's a good question. It's interesting. Like, I think it's been cool to see people really get behind it and get into it. And, you know, I will say, like, you know, I spent a semester abroad in college and got into it then, and have kept up with it some and all of that. But it's been really cool to see people get into it. And, you know, certainly a lot of college football parallels with

0: a lot of these school programs and maybe some of the accomplishments or lack thereof from some of these national teams. So that's been a sort of fun little dialogue, I think, with friends, at least in my last couple of weeks and here watching the World Cup.
1: And before we talk about the sponsor patches, and you did a great article in Sports Business Journal, and we'll get into that in a second. But I am curious, since you were abroad, so would you draw those parallels, I guess, the fervent nature of the fans, let's say European soccer fans, to that of maybe Southeastern Conference rabid college football fans?
0: Definitely. Like, I think there's a lot of parallels. It's interesting. Like, so when I was in college, I studied for about 4 months in Seville, Spain. And I lived with a host family that lived probably, I don't know, 2-3 blocks from the soccer stadium in Seville. And from my bedroom door, where I had a desk where I would do my homework, you could like hear the stadium and like the Very roars cool. from the crowd and all of that. It was like this really cool visual. And so, you know, the year that I was there was they made it to the semifinals of the Champions League, and it was the furthest they had gone in Champions League in, I don't know, 50 years or something like that. And, you know, it was out in the streets with people shooting off smoke bombs and everything else. And it was kind of like, yeah, okay, like this feels kind of like a college football Saturday. Like it was a pretty cool, it's a really cool parallel, and I think there's a lot to it. And I just think like the way that it's ingrained in the culture is so cool and so interesting, and just the way that people get behind it. And I think it was super cool to be a part of. And, you know, the two host brothers were both part of the supporters club and were at every game and stuff like that. So it was like stuff like that I think is just, there's a lot of parallels there, and I think it's just like a really cool dynamic in you know, European countries and elsewhere.
2: All right, Ben, so let me put you on the spot. Out of the spirit of what you wrote with the college football jersey patches, if you're thinking about the United States and you think about what we identify with, what we associate with the United States, if we were going to have one jersey patch, what would it be on that USMNT jersey or kit?
0: Oh, my gosh, man. I don't know. Europeans would probably say it's like McDonald's or something like that, right?
2: Yeah. But
0: I don't know. I think we could go anywhere with that. We could go with, you know, is it a, you know, Weber Grills or something like that? Is it
1: that's very American?
0: You know,
1: yeah.
0: Something along those lines. You know, apple pie. I don't know. Little Debbie. Something like that.
1: Ooh.
0: You know, so, somewhere in that realm. That's where my brain goes.
1: Oh,
0: I got
1: 4th
0: of July on the mind, so I think that's
2: good.
0: Where I'm going.
1: No, that's good, and it kind of obviously kind of sets up to what we really want to talk to you about. And you got some big announcements. You had yesterday Wisconsin with Culver's Restaurant based out of Wisconsin. You got Washington State. They have come to an agreement with a tribe nation there in Washington State. We had Oklahoma State about a week ago. I think it was the Osage tribe there in Oklahoma. So it appears that as we're getting a day closer to the college football season, you're getting these announcements. Before we get into your article, I want to ask you, have you heard any rumblings about any other SEC-backed advertising that might end up on the jerseys?
0: Yeah, look, I would say that pretty much every SEC program out there is doing some kind of exploration of what jersey patches would look like. You know, I talked to Danny White at Tennessee a couple of days ago about, you know, their transition to Adidas, or I should say back to Adidas. And kind of what that might entail. And, you know, I brought up the thought of, you know, hey, is a jersey patch going to be part of that? Because I think that, you know, for sort of the apparel providers are kind of more ingrained in those conversations now. Obviously, you need to get sign off and things like that. And so that was something that came up and we talked about a little bit. And that's something Tennessee is exploring and looking at. There's probably, you know, another half dozen that are looking at similar things. And so I would anticipate that you will see more of these announcements over the coming weeks. I think that, you know, it's the sales cycle for these things, and it's sort of a new thing. And I get it that people in college sports are trying to figure out, like, what's their value? What kind of brand do we want to align with? Things like that. The sales cycle on these things can be 12 months, 18 months, whatever it's been, whatever it might be. And these have only really been like allowed, quote unquote, or at least the rules have changed around them, basically 3, 4, 5 months. So we're still a little bit in the early stages of this, but I wouldn't be surprised if you saw another, I don't know, two dozen jersey patches get announced between now and basically kickoff.
2: I know that every athletic department is different, but how does the pricing go? Is this a negotiation, or are they handing you, like, this is our platinum plan, and with this you get your name on the jersey and you get some signage around the stadium? And I realize it varies depending on the school, but have you been able to gather where some of that pricing comes in?
0: Yeah, so it's a really good question. Like, I think it's important to note that, like, when you see, like, hey, your favorite school just sold a jersey patch. So, like, Arkansas, for example, was one of the first, and I think was the first in the SEC to sell one with Tyson Foods. And, you know, that patch was sold as part of, they didn't just go to Tyson and say, hey, we'll give you, you know, I'm making up numbers here, but, like, hey, if you give us $4 million, you can have a patch on our jersey. Like, it's not that simple. Like, that company in Arkansas obviously have a long-standing relationship for a million different things and a large-standing, like, sponsorship agreement. This is sort of like, think of it as like an add-on or a carve-out or an extra piece of those sort of deals that are already in place, particularly with, like, companies that you're already working with. So, like, Culver's in Wisconsin is a good example. Like, Culver's was already previously an on-court sponsor for Wisconsin basketball. They've been a sponsor for Wisconsin athletics for since, like, I believe the earlier mid-90s, if not longer. So they've had a long-standing sponsorship agreement with Wisconsin for years and years. This was something that they just sort of added on and sort of added, you know, whether it was a jersey patch or other assets or things of that nature, and sort of bolstered what they were already doing. So now there are some schools like, you know, LSU, for example, signed a deal with a, you know, an Australian natural gas company, essentially. And that was something that, you know, that was not a brand, as far as I understand it, that was working with LSU previously. And so that was something that they brought in and said, hey, this is something, you know, we're interested in doing. Can we build a sponsorship deal around this sort of asset? So it depends on the place, depends on the company, but I would say it certainly varies a lot place by place.
1: So it's interesting because on this program, we've had our listeners have fun with this. Once the NCAA said they would allow these sponsorship patches on uniforms, a lot of Alabama fans said, you know, we don't want anything on our jersey. Likewise, Auburn fans, because they like the way their jerseys look now. They don't want to have an advertisement on the jersey. But if they did go that route, most Alabama people would say, okay, it makes sense. Maybe Mercedes-Benz, because obviously Vance, Alabama, where the Mercedes-Benz the factory is right down the road from Tuscaloosa. Meanwhile, Auburn, Tim Cook's no longer the CEO of Apple, but obviously he went to Auburn. Apple would be a nice fixture on an Auburn jersey. But in regards to those two, just kind of speculating and having some fun with your article, let's talk about the Georgia Bulldogs, because in your article, you kind of threw out, whether this was tongue-in-cheek or not, a very interesting, it seems like it would be a home run for the Georgia Bulldogs if they were to go the route of a patch.
0: Yeah, you know, I kind of had some fun with this and was just thinking it was, you know, as we were, I was talking with my boss and editors yesterday or day before, and we were talking about jersey patch stuff, and there are obviously a bunch of announcements coming, and we're kind of like, okay, like, what if we actually game this out and picked a few schools that might make sense, or sure, who they might work with, and certainly tried to have a little bit of fun with it. But yeah, you know, like, Georgia's, you know, look, Southern companies right in their backyard in Atlanta, there's a million others, but like Coca-Cola is the obvious one, right? Like,
1: no doubt.
0: That's right down the road. It's an easy company to kind of lean into. I think, you know, recent off the field transgressions aside, and like, obviously there's been some horrible situations. Like, I think that Georgia's probably not going with a car company or something of that
2: or
0: nature.
2: Or a radar detector company. You
1: know, yeah.
0: Right. Like, I say that tongue in cheek, but also like mildly seriously. I think that there's some things of that nature, but I do think, look, like, there are some giant Fortune 500 companies right in Atlanta, right? Like, Coca-Cola makes far too much sense. And I think there's a lot of schools that are like that, right? Like Stanford, for example, right? Like, the two co-founders of Google are Stanford grads. Great. Like, perfect. Makes sense, right?
1: Yeah.
0: I think there's things like that that you will see that would make a lot of sense, or might see that would make a lot of sense. So I think that, you know, I'll be curious. I think it's interesting. Like, what someone was telling me this recently, and I think it's an interesting dynamic, because it was in relation to professional sports teams and jersey patches. But basically, and I might be butchering the number a little bit, but effectively, I think it's something in the realm of like 80% of jersey patch sponsors, or it might even be like 90% of sponsors for a jersey patch, are companies that are headquartered within about 200 miles of the place that they are, of the team that they are sponsoring. So like, effectively, like, these tend to be regional sponsorships, even if there might be a big company or brand sort of down the road, if that makes sense.
2: Yeah, speaking of that, and I just thought of this, what does Oregon do?
0: Can they add a second Nike logo? Yeah.
2: Do you spell out Nike? Do you double swoosh? Do you go big swoosh?
1: Or do you go Jumpman on one side and then the Nike swoosh on the other one?
0: It's a great question. And honestly, like, I mean, honestly, it makes, I think Oregon's actually, like, I didn't even really think about this till you brought it up, but like, Oregon's a really fascinating dynamic. I mentioned, you know, for folks that like aren't tracking this super closely, right? Like, the apparel companies are super involved here for a lot of reasons, but basically, like, when you think about a Nike or an Adidas logo or whatever, right? Like, for years, that was the only logo on the jersey. And so there's like, there are metrics and ways to measure that of like, what is that value? So for example, at Oregon, like, what is the value? There is a monetary value or some kind of return that Nike can crank their numbers and figure out and say like, hey, we're getting X value out of the fact that the Nike logo is front and center on an Oregon uniform and it's the only logo. You know, most people would tell you that if you add logos, it dilutes the value, right? If there's, you know, exclusivity and things of that nature. And so, you know, Oregon's one where, like, listen, the last thing Oregon's going to do is tick off Nike. And so right. You wonder, like, man, does that, like, limit some of what they're able to do? I mean, you could say similar things about, you know, like a Maryland and Under Armour and sort of the relationship there and things like that. So I don't know. That's an interesting dynamic at play that, like, you know, I think that a lot of the apparel companies have effectively, you know, for lack of a better term, gotten out of the way on this and understand that schools need to monetize these assets. But it isn't a dynamic at certain places that are like inherently tied to their apparel companies. Like, what, how much say might they have over a corporate jersey patch and whether you could even do one, frankly?
1: Yeah, good point. Let's ask you about Kentucky, because this is a really fun article. As you mentioned, but, you know, with Coke, with Georgia, I'm kind of staying around the SEC. But you had a really interesting take on the Kentucky Wildcats.
0: Yeah, I picked Buffalo Trace, right? Yeah, yeah. I was. Let's not get the minor details get in the way of a fun fun concept.
1: Right, you can't do alcohol on the jerseys, but you were still having fun with it.
0: Right. You know, you're not going to see a like chewing tobacco, you know, jersey spots or anything like that at some place or whatever. But I think that technically you're not allowed to have alcohol as a jersey patch partner. But, you know, listen, like, come on. Like, you know, you look at the Bourbon Trail and everything else and all that's in sort of intertwined with Kentucky. I mean, look, you could throw in Churchill Downs or something like that maybe. But I think they need a bourbon sponsor as their jersey patch. I think that's a no-brainer to me.
2: I love what you said about Vanderbilt, and it makes perfect sense. How about the Grand Ole Opry?
0: Yeah, it's perfect, right? Get the music business into it. Get sort of that tie between, you know, Nashville and the school. And, you know, look, I know Vanderbilt probably gets a little bit of a maybe a reputation's not the right word, but, you know, not a ton of necessarily, like, Nashville residents you know, Tennessee natives at Vanderbilt, right? Like, that's a school that pulls from a lot of different places and is, you know, sort of like Duke in that sense. But I think there's a lot of ties there with Nashville and would make a lot of sense. So get the Grand Ole Opry involved.
1: All right, before we let you go, I got to ask you about Notre Dame, because this one's a no-brainer that you wrote in the Sports.
2: By the way, this was a serious question that I had to someone. I don't know if it was on the air or off the air, where if Notre Dame ultimately needed that lifeline, couldn't they just call Rome?
0: Like, that's my view, right? Like, I'm sure that it would be in the best interest of the Vatican for Notre Dame football to continue to be relevant, right? Like, that's a good thing, I think, for their initiatives and everything else, right? So, you know, maybe we'll see a Vatican-sponsored jersey patch or something along those lines from Pope Leo.
2: This is always great stuff. It's always such a fun visit, Ben, and we love having you on the show. Please come back and join us. Enjoy the 4th of July. Enjoy a great win over Bosnia tonight with our United States men's national team. I'm going to speak it right now. Prophesy it, if you will. But, yeah, Ben, we appreciate it, man. Fun stuff.
0: Anytime. Appreciate y'all having me. This is always fun, and appreciate you guys having me on.
1: Thanks, Ben.
2: Always. Ben, thank you so much. Ben Portnoy, Sports Business Journal. 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
15: I don't know about you, but my social media feeds are flooded with lotions and potions and gadgets, all promising to unlock different components of longevity. But if you log off, take a step back from all the hype, you'll find that the actual keys to a longer, healthier life are hiding in plain sight. There are four of them. Number one, nutrition. The Mediterranean diet really is the gold standard. Number two, exercise. You should be getting 150 minutes of moderate intensity exercise or 75 minutes of vigorous intensity exercise every week, plus strength training and stretching. Number three, sleep. Sleep is when your body and your brain repair themselves. You should be getting 7 to 9 hours a night. And finally, number four often gets forgotten, socialization. It's not a bonus. It's a necessity for a healthy life, finding a sense of community, purpose, and belonging. I'm Dr. Sanjay Gupta, helping you live a better life.
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1: Well, the Cinderella story over in Atlanta, Georgia continues as we're watching during this break, and the Congo still up 1-0, Landrum, and England's had a lot of opportunities here, and literally just, 10 feet away and just missed. And
2: just doesn't seem to be going England's way today. Congo is very fast. Their closing speed is very impressive.
1: It's now, is it halftime?
2: Yes. And they call it halftime, which I like.
1: Did the bands come out now? That means we have breaking news. Let's send it over to the breaking news desk where Landrum Roberts in his Team USA men's national team kit is ready for the breaking news.
2: Thank you so much, Pat. Your kit looks wonderful as well.
1: Thank you.
2: I am now getting this from our field correspondent. He has been up to date on all of the recruiting when it comes to Auburn, Don, and actually our buddy Jeffrey Lee, who was on the show yesterday, have let us know that four-star defensive lineman Marquise Evans has committed to Auburn. He's ranked the number 35 edge in the country. announcing his decision earlier today. He chose Auburn over Tennessee, Florida, Miami, and South Carolina. So Auburn picks up an edge that will be playing his senior year of football at Spain Park.
1: 6'4", 265. That is a big drink of water.
2: He is a big kid. Yep. Played high school football at Minor last year. Don Don wanted the scouting report yesterday on the air.
4: Yeah, and you had to inform him that
2: never seen the kid
4: haven't
2: play,
4: seen him so. Yet.
2: But
4: you'll get a good look at him this year.
2: Measurables look good.
1: No doubt. No question about it. As you mentioned, he chose the Tigers over Tennessee, Miami, and South Carolina. So he will be matriculating down on the plains of Auburn. I've seen the 247. I've not seen the Rivals, but this is updated. Auburn is 10th, according to 247 in their rankings, and that includes Marquise Evans.
2: Who was the other kid you said that it was Auburn, LSU, Ole Miss, and is Walden? Was it the Walden?
1: Yes, that's correct. Yeah, he's supposed to make a decision, I think, later today.
2: Okay. All right, well, long way to go, but Alex Golish and his staff doing a good job of putting together a class. At least on paper, right? That's what Wim said.
1: So this is interesting. This is kind of has nothing to do with sports, but I'm watching live video feed as we speak. And Howie and Reba, remember they called us the other day and they had just gone to the Empire State Building?
2: Yeah.
1: I'm watching a live news feed now from Fox News. And there is a couple, they have scaled all the way up. Obviously, they got on the observation deck.
4: Oh, and they like climbed over the...
1: They climbed, and now they're all the way up to the very top of, you know, where I guess the antenna is at the top of the Empire State Building. And both of them are dressed in black.
2: Oh, no.
1: And apparently, they are... It's a marriage proposal.
4: Oh.
2: You said dressed in black. I was thinking something very grim and dark.
4: Yeah.
2: Okay.
1: So now you got first responders that's going to have to go and try to help
2: them. I was thinking it was English soccer fans. They'd seen enough.
1: Two people dressed in black have suddenly climbed to the very top of the Empire State Building. And apparently it looks like it is a marriage proposal.
2: Wasn't Nakalula Falls, wasn't it Nakalula that jumped off because she couldn't marry the guy that she loved? Or is that Lover's Leap?
1: Oh, look, I guess she said yes because they're hugging and kissing now.
2: Are they tethered?
1: Doesn't look like it.
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15: You know, it's funny, when I think back to what the typical American dinner looked like when you and I were kids, there's usually some kind of meat featured at the center of the plate. Vegetables are there, but often thought of as a side dish. More and more, though, we are coming to realize that a plant-based diet, with little or no meat even, is going to be a healthier way to eat for just about everyone. New study out of the University of Hawaii Cancer Center found that eating a high-quality plant-rich diet that includes whole grains, vegetables, and fruits may prevent cognitive impairment even when people start that diet in their late 50s and 60s. Yeah, it's important to make sure you're getting enough protein, fats, complex carbohydrates. Just because you cut out or even cut back on meat, though, is not a license to eat whatever you want. Focus on eating whole, real foods. I'm Dr. Sanjay Gupta, helping you live a better life.
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0: It is 12 noon. Welcome back in. It's lunchtime across the great state of Alabama. Thanks for joining us here on Three Man Front. We will be live today and tomorrow, off Friday, back on Monday. Today, it's myself, Landrum, and Conrad. Molly will be back with us on Monday. Appreciate Brian Edwards, Wimp Sanderson, and Ben Portnoy of the Sports Business Journal joining us just moments ago. And coming up, just straight ahead, we're going to talk to our good friend Michael Bratton from the That SEC Podcast. SEC Mike will join us momentarily on the program, get his thoughts as we head into the month of July, where we'll have SEC Football Media Days coming up in just a couple of weeks.
1: Yeah, we know we're going to have stormy weather. 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
0: One of our favorite guests joins us now, Michael Bratton, SEC Mike on Twitter, X Fame. He joins us now. You can watch his show with Cousin Shane on YouTube as well. He joins us on the Higginbotham Hotline. Mike, welcome to the program. I want to start by the very first question is, what will you do now for the next 15 minutes if we can't talk about Hugh Freeze?
1: Yeah.
2: Oh, I mean, I'll just be happy as I can be that we have removed that, you know, quite honestly, I think he was a black guy on the entire conference. I know we joked about Auburn, but getting him out of the league, I think it just made it incredibly better. And, you know, my thoughts and prayers to all the CART attendees and greenskeepers that he's got a – I can't imagine what he's complaining about and the excuses he's making for every time he misses a shot there on the golf course.
1: Is there an equivalent acting SEC football coach that you would compare Hugh Freeze to? Is there another guy that kind of strikes you that same way?
2: No, he's in a league of his own. No, maybe we could say Bobby Petrino last year was close. Okay. He's obviously got a shady background, but I've got a lot of family in Memphis, so I know about Hugh Freeze and his shenanigans dating back to his days at Briarcrest. I mean, he's just an awful guy.
0: That is Michael Bratton. That SEC Podcast joins us here on Three Man Front. Let's stay on the Auburn segment here for a second. Your thoughts on Alex Golish being hired down on the Plains? He's doing really well in recruiting right now, a top 10 recruiting class. But what do you think in season number one on the Plains? Do you think this Auburn team will be bowl eligible?
2: Oh, yeah, without a doubt. I mean, that should be bare minimum, Pat. They should be – I don't want to say they're going to win 8 games, but I think they're capable of doing it because they're finally going to have a competent – not only competent, I think the offense is going to be really good. And I just laugh at all these people that say, can you really take South Florida players and will that translate to the Southeastern Conference? I mean, we're still asking this in 2026, where last year Joey Aguilar comes from Appalachian State, leads the league in passing. Ahmad Hari comes from ULM. He tears it up on the ground. And, of course, Indiana just won the national championship with a ton of JMU players. So that does not concern me at all. What actually does concern me, and we know how good the defense was last year, DJ Durkin's doing a heck of a job, but just the defections they had on that side of the ball, how big of a step back do they take on defense? Because I think they're bound to take a step back. Hopefully not a massive one, but I just think this is going to be a far more competitive, balanced team this fall.
1: The flip side of that, on the other side of the state, Michael, we're talking about Alabama. Kalen DeBoer, a pivotal third-year quarterback. We're not really sure. We know there's talent there. You've got talent in the running back room. Where are you on Alabama with what some say a top five toughest SEC schedule?
2: Yeah, as optimistic as I am about Auburn, that's about as pessimistic as I am on the Tide. I think 8-4 is as good as they could possibly do. I don't think they can do any better than that. I don't think there's any shot they go to the playoff. I think had they not foolishly signed Kalen DeBoer to this massive contract extension. I think this would be his last year. I think they've doomed themselves to another year of him. And again, it's nothing personal against him. I think he's a really good coach. I just think he's a poor fit at Alabama. And how in the world someone is undefeated against Sarkisian and Dan Lanning and Kirby Smart up until the SEC championship, but he can't beat Mike Norvell or Sherrone Moore. I don't understand it, but I just don't think it's going to work out for him in Tuscaloosa.
0: All right, so I am curious because when I was on your podcast a couple weeks ago, we got into this discussion. It was a healthy discussion. Nobody yelled at each other, but I am curious. So you keep using the term in regards to Alabama that Kalen DeBoer is not a good fit. Who out there that is currently a head coach somewhere, because we all know that Alabama is not going to hire an assistant coach somewhere, possibly with no experience to be their head coach, who would be a better fit in Tuscaloosa than Kalen DeBoer?
2: Well, we all threw Lane Kiffin deservedly under the bus for walking out on a team that was entering the college football playoff, right? I think Kurt Cignetti would have walked out on Indiana at halftime of the national championship game if Alabama had offered. I mean, you could go get him. Lane Kiffin would crawl on broken glass to have taken that job. They never considered him. I mean, to sit here and say Alabama doesn't have options, I think they could get nearly anybody they want.
1: SEC Mike, Michael Bratton joining us here on Three Man Front. All of our guests join us on the Higginbotham Hotline. I am curious, you talked about Alex Golis, another first-year coach entering the league, but his record, his history, his pedigree, we know him from here in the state, but also what he was able to do most recently at Tulane. John Summerall taking over Florida. A lot of people kind of slowly coming to the table with this Florida team as potentially a dark horse in the SEC. How do you see the Gators, Mike, in 2026?
2: Yeah, I love – it seems like Florida fans were so upset when Summerall got hired. Another G6 guy that, he's not an offensive-minded guy. We're doing this again. Isn't it funny how a couple months later, I mean, they're all bought in.
1: Yeah.
2: We're going to the playoffs. But that's the way it works with college fandom. That's why we have these jobs that we have. So I love it. And I do think John Summerall is an excellent coach. He exceeds expectations everywhere he goes. He just wins and wins and wins. My only problem is, he doesn't quite run that style that Florida fans seem to want. He's not going to – now, I think Buster Faulkner is going to do a really good job with the offense, but are they going to score enough to – at Florida, it seems like winning's not enough. It's got to look good, too. I just don't think that's John Summerall's M.O. So, again, I love the hire. I think he's as good as they could have possibly done. But I hate to rehash this time and time again. You guys are probably sick of it. But I would have liked Summerall at Auburn and Golish at Florida. I think those two would have made a lot more sense.
0: All right, I have to ask you, because most preseason magazines, they've got Texas and Georgia both in the top five nationally. I think when everybody votes in Tampa coming up in a couple of weeks, it's going to be 1-2, probably either or, Texas 1, Georgia 2. But you've got a different take on the Texas Longhorns for 2026. For those that might not have seen what you think of this year's Longhorn team, tell our audience what you think about this year's version of Steve Sarkisian's team.
2: Well, basically the same thing I always think about a Steve Sarkisian coach team. They're going to massively disappoint, and they're going to drop games they shouldn't. And, I get it. They're talented, right? They may be the most talented team in the country, but I got them outside of the playoff. I don't think they're going to make it. I think they got the toughest schedule in the country. I think that Ohio State game will be massive for them. If they drop that one, I don't think they're going to the playoff. If they can finally beat Ohio State, then I think I'll be proven wrong. But whenever they face one of these teams, like an Ohio State, like a Georgia, they just don't man up. And I don't think going out and hiring Will Muschamp is a guy that was on the couch with me last year. I don't think that's going to solve all their woes on defense either.
0: So if I'm reading this right, you've got Texas losing to Ohio State, Tennessee, Oklahoma, Ole Miss, LSU, and A&M. So you've got them going 6-6 in the regular season. Is that correct?
2: No. See, I made a mistake there. If you look below that, I accidentally posted that. That's against the spread picks.
0: against the spread. Gotcha. Okay, makes sense. I was about to say, Michael. I was about to say, Michael. We need to have a talk, brother.
2: I think they could lose. I think they could go 9-3 though.
0: That's 9-3. Okay, much better.
2: That's where I have them.
0: Much better. Okay. Well, hey, listen. If you don't cover the spread against Ole Miss at home, I mean, they might be ready to send Steve Sarkisian out if he doesn't get that by covering the spread at home against the Rebels.
2: Yeah, and it just remember they're the basket weavers. So
0: that's true.
2: Put some fuel on that game right there for Pete Golding and company. Where I don't know what it is, but all we've had is just trashing Ole Miss all across the SEC this offseason. I thought Pete Golding was a pretty popular guy behind the scenes in the coaching ranks, but apparently not with everybody.
1: How high on LSU are you?
2: Not very high. I don't really get all the hype. I mean, I get it because it's going to be fun and it's Lane Kiffin, this, that, and the other. But for as much as you can overhaul a roster via the portal, I don't know that you can pour over culture. And he did a fantastic job at Ole Miss. I do think he's a really good coach, even though I've called him Lane Whiffen for years because he always whiffs on a game or two he shouldn't. Now, of course, we call him Lane Quitten for quitting on his team. But so they'll drop at least one that they probably shouldn't. And I just think it's going to take some time to rebuild an offensive line, a receiving core, a quarterback that is not proven he can stay healthy. You're throwing all those pieces together, and it's playoffs or bust with an incredibly difficult schedule. I don't think there's – I'm not saying they have no shot, but I just think that's going to be tough to overcome. Now, I do think the defense will be really good. And them keeping Blake Baker, I think that's, of all the moves they made this offseason, I think that's the best one Lane Kiffin made. Because I think the defense is going to have to hold that thing together the first month. If they can go undefeated the first month, they probably will go to the playoff. But I don't think they can.
0: So a couple of years ago, no question, Vanderbilt kind of came out of nowhere. And Vanderbilt's been extremely competitive the last 2 years. Of course, Diego Pavia is no longer there. They do have a five-star quarterback coming in. I'm not asking you about what you think of Vanderbilt this year, but I am asking you what team in the SEC could be like the Vanderbilts from the last couple of years, kind of that surprise team that maybe people aren't paying that close attention to, and we're going to get midway through the season, and we're going to go, wow, this team has a legitimate shot here to make some serious noise.
2: Yeah, maybe South Carolina, because I do think getting Kendall Briles in there, I think, for the first time ever, we're going to see Lenore Sellers as a competent offensive coordinator. And they also, he brings his offensive line coach, Randy Clements, who's a really good coach. Carolina's been a train wreck on the offensive line. I understand people that may roll their eyes and say, didn't we do this last year with Sellers? And it's true, we did. But I don't think it's fair to really judge him, given that the last 2 years, no quarterback in all of college football has been pressured and sacked more than Lenore Sellers. So I don't know how you judge a quarterback that is literally getting hit more than any quarterback in the country. And they're always pretty stingy on defense with Clayton White. So I would keep my eye on them. And maybe a secondary team, that, again, not that they're going to make the playoff. I think that would be absurd. But I think Mississippi State finally is not going to be pathetic on defense because they bring back Zach Arnett, who we can mock what he did as a head coach, but he really did a good job as defensive coordinator last time in Starkville. If he can do anything close to that, Jeff Levy really is a good offensive coordinator and quarterback coach, and I really like Mario Taylor. So, again, not that State's going to win 10 games, but I think they could shock a lot of people and maybe win 7 or 8.
1: Mike, based on your post-spring rankings that you released late April, Oklahoma came in at number 2. Where are you on Oklahoma and a healthy John Mateer this season?
2: They're my pick to meet Georgia in Atlanta for the SEC championship. So I think Oklahoma will get right back into the college football playoff. Brent Venables, I think, is the best defensive coordinator in college football. And Mateer's another tough one to grade. We know he got hurt, but also I just don't know what he had to work with last year. They had about one capable receiver. They had no capable tight ends, and they just really couldn't get the running game going. I believe he led them in rushing attempts. You can't have that, particularly with a quarterback that had surgery in the middle of the year. I mean, that's kind of foolish, right? So what is Oklahoma on offense? They don't have to be, you know, one of the better offenses in the conference, but just be middle. And the defense will get you there. Special teams are really good. I think Oklahoma, I think they're capable of winning the national championship.
0: All right, Mike, before we let you go, I am curious, as of July 1st, and this could change, but as of July 1st, how many teams, I'm not asking you which teams, but what is that happy place number for the SEC in the college football playoff this year?
2: Like teams that get in? I think it'd just be four.
0: Just four? Okay. All right.
2: Yeah, I mean, I hope it's six or seven, but now with a nine-game conference slate, we may be forcing it to get four.
0: That is Michael Bratton.
1: Get to 24 teams quick.
0: Yeah. Yeah, we'll be voting on that thing before Christmas. Yeah. Better believe it. That is Michael Bratton, that SEC podcast. Awesome job as always. SEC Mike, good to see you. Good to talk to you. Hope to see you soon down in Tampa.
1: Thanks, Mike.
2: Thank you.
0: Thank you. Appreciate it. Michael Bratton joined us on the Higginbotham Hotline. 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
1: Yes, we hear you, and we see your text. A lot of you reacting to what you just heard. We will clean some of that up. We'll get to you next.
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14: I'm feeling lucky to have my college-age kids home with me for a few weeks this summer. And one of the things I know we're going to be talking about, AI. I've started to use it more often at the hospital to get fresh takes on patient problems that I'm trying to solve. And for my girls, well, I know that they are navigating college now with these new powerful tools, something frankly that you and I couldn't have even imagined when we were in school. But while it may be tempting to outsource your studying and your work to these large language models, I beg you not to. And that's because AI chatbots tend to reproduce what researchers call weird viewpoints. That's an acronym: Western, educated, industrialized, rich, and democratic. Look, AI isn't going away, and admittedly, it can be a really powerful tool, but you don't want it doing your thinking for you. I'm Dr. Sanjay Gupta, helping you live a better life.

0: SEC Mike never disappoints with his thoughts and feelings about the Southeastern Conference. Believes Alabama, best case scenario for the Tide, 8-4. Thinks Auburn will have one of the best offenses in the Southeastern Conference. Believes the league overall will only have four teams in the college football playoffs. So if you've got a feeling or two on that, the text line is open, 205-834-9450.
1: Yes, and we will try to be polite and clean some of these responses up. First, we'll go to Ken. He says, Bratton is right about Texas. Too soft to play in a physical SEC. Other than his take on Old Hugh, which I agree with, what exactly are Mike's qualifications on anything? Seriously, who is this guy? He's a guy with an opinion. All of these predictions are not wrong right now.
0: That is true.
1: But I side with some of you on some of his takes, but that's what makes this so much fun. Somebody commenting, apparently after what they heard from Michael, nobody is good in the SEC this year except for Auburn.
0: Well, you also mentioned Oklahoma could win the national championship.
2: Yeah, that was an interesting take.
0: Has Michael looked at Oklahoma's schedule?
1: I would hope so.
0: And John Mateer has improved so much from what you saw last year?
2: Well, his thumb's fine. He said it was like he was throwing a baseball with two fingers.
1: It was based on defense, and maybe he'll have some other weapons around him. And Dr. Shin. Alabama's ceiling being 8-4 is Bama derangement syndrome.
2: Now, I think predicting that they go 8-4 is not that crazy of a hot take this year. But to say that's the ceiling for them, that's a little hotter of a take.
1: SEC Mike, he's heard it from plenty of fans in the past, so I'll read this. I'll clean it up a little bit. Joseph says, nothing personal, Michael B., but you're just a DA. Joseph didn't like one of Michael's takes. Going back to the couple who, are they still on top of the Empire State
0: Building? They are now in police custody. They have gotten them off.
2: That's where they get you.
0: Yep.
1: Now, Colin says, nothing like starting an engagement in jail. Is that where a lot of romances get started? All around the world. Hope not.
2: Yeah. Well, we were talking about that show yesterday.
1: You had some budding romances that
2: yes, you did.
1: Originated from inside of those prison walls.
2: Yeah, those wonderful ladies, yeah.
1: Drake lets us know, finally, the Board of Governors has confirmed Dr. Stuart Bell as the 14th president at the University of Florida.
0: Spent 10 years as the president of the University of Alabama. Now he is the president of the University of Florida.
2: That was my president. Yeah.
1: Somebody reminding us that Mike, SEC Mike, has rarely hit the mark on Bama. Uncle Jerry from Hayden. If Alabama goes 8-4, DeBonehead is headed back to the West Coast.
2: I wouldn't hold your breath on that one.
0: I just want to remind everybody.
2: Unless somebody comes and hires him away.
0: That's true. That they could pay the buyout. But Alabama is not going to fire him without cause and pay him $69 to $70 million. That is not correct. Happening. That is not real. There's no way that's happening. But as Conrad just brought up, let's say that USC's had enough of Lincoln Riley, and Lincoln Riley decides he's going to go off somewhere else on this side of the Mississippi River. And then there's a job opening, and lo and behold, Kalen DeBoer goes back west. That could potentially happen. But for him to go 8-4, they're not firing him because they wouldn't assign him to a long-term extension with a crazy buyout.
1: Conrad Van Chaos said this guy's Don Dime with a picture on YouTube feed.
2: I will say, I think this was probably the nicest I've ever heard him talk about Auburn on the show.
1: Just you freezes it there.
2: That is a big help.
1: He peeled back a little bit of his history with you freeze.
2: Yeah, goes back away.
0: Uh-huh. I was not I was not privy to the fact that he said he had family in Memphis and he
1: Briarcrest High School.
0: Yeah, that he had information based on Hugh Freeze from years gone by.
1: Mark says the SEC will be lucky to have three teams in the college football playoff this season. SEC Mike said four.
0: And see, I didn't press him. Okay, give me the four. But he just said four.
1: We know it won't beat Alabama. Or Texas. No Alabama or no Texas. He's not crazy about LSU, doesn't sound like. Oklahoma. Who else? Ole Miss. Who else would he have? Texas A&M and Georgia.
2: I think from what I've seen on social media, I think he's optimistic about A&M again.
1: Yeah. And Dean Isdell just brings this to my attention. I didn't think of the, I guess it would be irony. It's pretty funny that Oklahoma State Cowboys are going to be sponsored by the Indians. Americans, indigenous peoples.
0: That is ironic. The president or the leader of the Osage tribe played football at Oklahoma State.
1: Yeah.
0: So he was a Native American, and then he was a cowboy, and now he's back representing his Native American tribe, and now they're a sponsor of the so-called Cowboys.
1: Keep the text rolling in. 205-834-9450. Pat is going to update us when we come back on what is going on right now in the ATL. Because you think that the World Cup has already been turned on its head? This team goes down? Get ready. We'll continue here on Three Man Front.
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0: You're so right, Justin. Low, low prices and 4th of July markdowns all over the store. 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
1: I don't need to hear anything from anybody. 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Just play the game one way. You hit a ball in the gap, run. Boom, coming in hot.
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7: I'm feeling lucky to have my college-age kids home with me for a few weeks this summer. And one of the things I know we're going to be talking about, AI. I've started to use it more often at the hospital to get fresh takes on patient problems that I'm trying to solve. And for my girls, well, I know that they are navigating college now with these new powerful tools. Something, frankly, that you and I couldn't have even imagined when we were in school. But while it may be tempting to outsource your studying and your work to these large language models, I beg you not to. And that's because AI chatbots tend to reproduce what researchers call weird viewpoints. That's an acronym: Western, Educated, Industrialized, Rich, and Democratic. Look, AI isn't going away, and admittedly, it can be a really powerful tool, but you don't want it doing your thinking for you. I'm Dr. Sanjay Gupta, helping you live a better life.

0: 12:32, Three Man Front. We continue here on this Wednesday. Pat, we get an update from the pitch, the natural grass surface pitch for the most part. At Mercedes-Benz Stadium in Atlanta, where you got knockout stage, round of 32, Congo taking on England. And England, if we were going to compare this to March Madness and seeding, England would be a one seed. If you had 4-1 seeds, they would be a one seed.
1: Before today's match, England had the third best odds to win the whole thing, to win the whole thing. They were behind Spain and Argentina for the best odds, not Vegas odds. I'm talking about the soccer experts that follow the World Cup on a daily, minute-by-minute basis. Argentina had a 16% chance of taking home the World Cup. Spain right below them, around 15%. England, 12% chance to win the whole thing. And then it drops off to Brazil, Portugal, Belgium, Colombia, Norway, and like the United States has a 1% shot, according to the soccer experts, to win it all. So right now, they just took their hydration break in the second half, the 70-minute mark, and Congo, they still lead England 1-0. The number of people and the number of pints that is being drunk right now in the country of England and around the British Isles is probably staggering, to say the least.
0: I'm looking at the power rankings that they released after the group stage. ESPN did. Anyways, they had

0: Germany at number 6. They're gone. Netherlands at 7. They're gone. Morocco, who's still in it. They had Colombia at 9. Portugal at 10. Norway 11. U.S. at 12. Just to kind of give you an idea of what the other soccer experts thought after the opening rounds. But the SEC, or the SEC, United States men's team taking on Bosnia-Herzegovina coming up tonight. Santa Clara, officially San Francisco, but Santa Clara there from Levi Stadium. And you get a 7 o'clock kickoff, which is nice. The 9 o'clock was hard. That was really tough.
1: Of the 32 teams left in the tournament, well, started the 32, because now we've had some eliminations.
0: Right.
1: They were the 25th ranked out of the 32 remaining teams, taking on the third best team in England. So, Landrum and I were talking about this earlier. Landrum was bringing up that, this is a one seed getting upset in the NCAA tournament. This is, if you want to equate it.
0: It would be big. Going back to that list in the power rankings, I didn't start from one. Yes, France is number one, was number one after the group stage. Argentina was listed second, followed by Spain, then England. And then Brazil at 5, then Germany at 6. Mm-hmm. I was scrolling through just to see some of the teams that had already been eliminated. But the United States a heavy favorite tonight. And just giving my quick scout of what I learned from actual soccer people was very organized, very gritty, this Bosnia-Herzegovina team. If the United States can spread them out, the United States has athleticism advantage. And look at the midfielders and where they think that they can really, really take advantage of Bosnia-Herzegovina and some of their shortcomings.
1: It would be interesting to hear what somebody would say. I know England is one of those clubs that it seems like they always get their heart broke. Like, they're the team that is always predicted to do something, and they're never in a position to actually do what people predict them to do. So if they do lose, which would be monumental, where would that fall, I guess, in the lexicon of British soccer?
0: Oh, I need some help on that, but I would think that it would be way up there. Congo just...
1: Well, by them scoring that early goal, I mean, they're able now to just kind of... The old basketball parlance, run of four corners. I mean, they can just.
0: So is this one of those where it's a contrast of styles, and the contrast of styles is if Congo was able to get up first?
1: I'm sitting here looking at a live Vegas line, and England's plus 215 to win.
0: England's had some opportunities too.
1: Oh, they've had a couple shots that hit off the goal post and off to the side.
0: But Congo, they got guys that are doing aerial tucks, twists, 2.5s, landing it. They're super athletic. Now, England does have one in the kitchen right now. Oh, and they got a goal. We're all tied. The header, in the box.
1: And that's their,
0: no offside.
1: Yep, and that's their captain, who I believe just put it in.
0: I'll tell you what. Establishments around Mercedes-Benz Stadium are super excited.
1: And that comes at the 75 minute of play for England, as they're now tied 1-1.
0: Just to see the disappointment on both of our faces. it would be fitting, right? That England loses. This being 250 years of our great country. 800-239-WJOX. We'll keep you updated on that game as it is. Still going on, about 15 minutes of regulation left, and then we'll have some extra time. Hey, Don.
2: Hey, man. How y'all doing?
0: Hey, we're doing okay. Are you coming back from the announcement ceremony?
2: Oh, yep. Yes, sir. I watched it, and it was very good with On 3 Network, and they're doing it all day. And Conrad, your announcement's at 1:45 today.
0: Is Conrad announcing for a school?
2: No, there's a 4-star defensive back either choosing Oregon or Alabama and somebody else. And
3: he's going to Oregon.
0: He's going to Oregon, Don. Get everybody excited, and you know he's going to Oregon.
1: Yeah.
2: Well, I'll tell you what, Oregon's going to get about three or four kids, and they moved ahead of us up to, we're now 10th on 247, 11th on three, and sixth in ESPN. But I got to ask you a question, Landry. You've been keeping up with it a long time. Has Auburn ever had 25 kids this time of the year?
0: I mean, you'd have to go back to pre-what we knew recruiting in the early 2000s.
2: Yeah.
0: I don't think so. I have no idea, but if I was going to guess, I'd say no.
2: But by the way, very, very good interview with Jaylee yesterday. I enjoyed that very much.
0: Yeah, very he does good, a great very job. Good.
2: And I actually bragged on y'all on the corner board too about y'all having him on. So well, good job. Pat, I sent you some pictures. We had a great event last night with my beautiful friend Crystal down at Barrister's.
0: Yeah, I heard about that. Gary came walking through the driveway like he had been ridden hard and hung up wet. What did y'all do over there?
2: It was quite eventful, Landrum. Mary, Creed, me, Gringo, my regular Barrister's friends, and I've been trying to get y'all up there forever, Landrum, especially you, the way you love karaoke, brother.
1: Yeah, I don't know why Landrum hasn't made it up there yet.
0: Well, if I can't play the piano, I'm not coming.
2: Well, I'll tell you what, that was a good event. They had great music and everything. But no, I'm excited about Auburn. And Pat, I got to tell you, I've been complaining about Mike G. I mean, not Mike G. What's the guy's
0: SEC
2: name?
0: SEC Mike, Michael Bratton.
2: Michael Bratton. I never have liked him. That might have been the best interview you've ever had with him on air.
1: Is that because he wasn't slamming Auburn?
2: Yes, because he was slamming Alabama and everything. And Chris, hey, Conrad, even Chris Lowe yesterday on Feinbaum made everybody mad picking Alabama 8-4 too. Conrad, what are you going to do if they go 8-4, brother?
3: Probably just continue on with my life as I do now, Don.
0: Continue to be a great
3: I'll probably continue
0: to
3: do my job and be fine.
0: Enjoy home ownership.
1: Enjoy working on the best radio show in the history of sports talk radio.
2: You'll be miserable, Conrad. Come on now. Don't. I know you better than that. You and Legend both, okay?
3: Please do not put my name in your mouth next to how Legend will respond to that. I think I'll be fine. I'm a professional, Don. Thank you.
2: I was kidding you, buddy. But Bama hater will have fun with you. That's for sure.
0: Yeah, that is for sure. Well, Don, you going to watch soccer tonight?
2: I'm watching England right now, and I'm cheering for the other team. And I got to agree with you, Ben. That other team's fast. God, they're fast.
0: They are fast.
2: Good Lord.
0: Yeah, they got a lot going on speed.
1: Well, if you're looking for a place to go tonight, you can go to the Fenix. Fenix's having a great
0: watch party. Yeah, Fenix's got a watch party tonight.
1: Yeah.
0: Yep. Well, and how about this? They got $2 drafts up until the first goal scored.
2: Wow. Good for them. But I got to work.
0: Second Avenue South near Railroad Park.
2: I'll be at the restaurant tonight, guys.
1: Okay.
0: All right.
2: But I'll have it on for sure. I think, what time does it start? 8 o'clock?
0: 7 o'clock.
1: 7 o'clock.
0: If I come in and order a cheeseburger at 8, you going to be there?
2: Yeah, I'll be there. Come on by.
0: All right.
2: I'll do it. Guys, thank y'all very much as always, and see y'all soon.
1: All right. Thanks, Don.
0: See you, Don.
1: I can tell you got under Conrad's.
0: I don't blame Conrad. I would have swatted back as well. There's only so much you can say to respond to that.
3: I mean, it's Don.
0: I know. And that's probably why you didn't swat harder.
3: It's just Don. If you take anything he says seriously, that's shame on you. So it's Don.
0: I take what he says seriously. He says he likes us. Mm-hmm. He takes care of us. We'll keep you updated. 1-1. 80th minute right now in Atlanta. 1-1 in the Congo, trying to upset our friends that are visiting the English.
1: Yes. 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
0: Oh, England has now gone late-stage attack. I'm seeing a lot of give and go, a lot of pick and rolls. They're in the box. They are in Congo's kitchen. That shot deflected out. The action continues. We'll keep you updated on that. Three-man front continues to roll on this game day. Or we call it match day. Three-man front.
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18: A Better Life with Dr. Sanjay Gupta.
19: When we talk about how much exercise someone should get, current guidelines call for about 150 minutes of moderate intensity exercise or 75 minutes of vigorous intensity exercise every week. New study out of the UK makes a strong case for vigorous exercise if and when you can do it. Now, researchers determined that even little bursts of vigorous exercise can significantly reduce someone's risk of 8 different diseases: dementia, type 2 diabetes, fatty liver disease, chronic respiratory disease, chronic kidney disease, immune-mediated inflammatory diseases, major cardiovascular events, and atrial fibrillation. We're not talking about complicated training programs here. Just work with what you can into your everyday life. If you are breathless and unable to speak in complete sentences, then you've hit the mark. I'm Dr. Sanjay Gupta, helping you live a better life.

0: 1248, three-man front, Landrum, Pat, and Conrad. Approaching the 85th minute of regulation. All tied at one between the Congo and England. Congo led for up until about the 69th minute of this game, but a header by the English ties the game. And the United States, of course, in action later on tonight in this round of 32 as they try to knock out Bosnia-Herzegovina. 7 o'clock, and reminded you, our friends at the Fennec, they're at 2nd Avenue South. They've got their watch party going on, which will be a whole lot of fun. And I'm told $2 draft beers up until the first goal being scored. So if the United States continues their trend, I would encourage everyone to get there early because United States in all three of their group stage matches were able to score in the first 10 minutes. Now England has scored, updating you from that. And it looks like the English, barring instant replay or that goal being taken off the board, is going to survive.
1: The 85th minute, and it looks like Kane did it again. He is their team captain. He is the best player in England, and he had the header, and I believe he just put it in. And so it is now 2-1 as England has taken its first lead of the afternoon there in Mercedes-Benz Stadium.
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1: If you see the clip of Harry Kane on this shot, and if you don't watch soccer, you have to tip your cap because this was just an unbelievable shot by Harry Kane to put England up 2-1 with literally probably with extra time, maybe, what do you say, 12 minutes maybe left?
0: Yeah, maybe.
1: It was impressive.
0: Harry Kane.
1: Yep, Harry Kane, the captain.
0: It's like Hurricane, but Harry Kane.
1: Harry Kane. Puts it in the top part of the net. It was a heck of a shot.
0: When would we potentially face off against England?
1: Oh. Let me take a look.
0: Because that would be outstanding.
1: As I am looking down the bracket, you would...
0: Will we have to meet them in the finals?
1: Yes.
0: Okay.
1: Yep.
0: How perfect would that be? What would that ticket go for?
1: That would be July 19th in New York.
0: This year, U.S. versus England, New York, we're going to do that.
1: That'd be something.
0: Oh, so good. I don't know if the English are going to still be around. I feel good about us.
1: Do you think we'll be in the finals?
0: I'm not ready to go there. I just want to win tonight. I told you if we lose tonight, I'm swearing off soccer.
1: This is the last shot for them to get Landrum Roberts in their camp.
0: I won't burn these jerseys that you and I are wearing right now.
1: Because we paid a lot of money for
0: them. We did, but I'm not. Can't do this.
1: I just know in my lifetime, I've heard it many, many times that this is going to put soccer ahead of all these other sports in the United States, and it's yet to happen.
0: Yeah, it hasn't happened. But we all love a winner.
1: Yeah, we do.
0: I'm here on this. If we can win tonight, then if we lose, and then I'll be disappointed, just given that I think we have a better team than I thought we were going to have leading in.
1: Well, you're going
0: to
1: either
0: but
1: play.
0: I would be able to stomach that more. A loss tonight, against a team that we're a four and a half touchdown favorite over, yeah, it's not going to sit well.
1: We would either play Belgium or Senegal in the next round, and that would be in Seattle.
0: And the projection would be Belgium, which is a – look, at this point, they're all tough, right?
1: Yeah.
0: That's England. Battling for their lives right now against the Congo.
1: Yeah, within the last 15 minutes, they've scored two goals to take the lead. And so now there's 6 minutes of extra time, so there's 6 minutes left to go in this game in Atlanta between England and the Congo.
0: Republic of the Congo. Or the Democratic Republic of the Congo.
1: Yeah, I just call them Congo.
0: Yeah, and then it's just they got it listed as cod up there. That's a fish.
1: Yep.
0: I like the uniforms, though. A little bit Ole Miss-esque when they wear the powder blues.
1: Little powder blues.
0: Yeah, and then that's just a classic-looking kit that the English are wearing.
1: The three lions.
0: Yeah. Is Nike, is that the apparel provider for all or just a few?
1: Oh, of teams in the World Cup?
0: Yeah.
1: Oh, no. There's Puma and Adidas, Nike. I've seen no Under Armour.
0: Pat, what do we have going on right here? Congo with an opportunity.
1: Looks like England has.
0: Do some play-by-play.
1: Has thwarted it.
0: Do some play-by-play in a Gaelic accent.
1: That'd be good.
0: Oh, and just too far. It's not Gaelic.
1: That was more York English.
0: Harry Kane. It's just, you gotta say.
1: Watch
0: like
1: this shot. Watch this. Watch the way. That's impressive.
0: Yeah, that was impressive.
1: Very impressive.
0: That was if Paul Skeens kicked a soccer ball, I feel like that's what it would look like. A lot of power.
1: Very much
0: so. 2-1. England leading.
1: Well, 4 minutes left.
0: The Democratic Republic of the Congo. Yes, 4 minutes left. We'll keep you updated there. What's going on in Hotland?
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8: When we talk about how much exercise someone should get, current guidelines call for about 150 minutes of moderate intensity exercise or 75 minutes of vigorous intensity exercise every week. New study out of the UK makes a strong case for vigorous exercise if and when you can do it. Now, researchers determined that even little bursts of vigorous exercise can significantly reduce someone's risk of 8 different diseases: dementia, type 2 diabetes, fatty liver disease, chronic respiratory disease, chronic kidney disease, immune-mediated inflammatory diseases, major cardiovascular events, and atrial fibrillation. We're not talking about complicated training programs here. Just work with what you can into your everyday life. If you are breathless and unable to speak in complete sentences, then you've hit the mark. I'm Dr. Sanjay Gupta, helping you live a better life.
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1: It has now gone final in the home of the Southeastern Conference Championship game, and England survives. They will now head to Mexico City to take on Mexico in the round of 16, a hard-fought match against the Congo. Congo had the lead up until about the 70-minute mark, but England takes care of business.
0: We were just looking at a free kick that the Congo had right before time had expired, and Pat, you asked a question. I didn't know. It was a good pickup by you. Why was the English player behind the wall of defenders that were standing there, you know, protecting their jewels? Why was he laying down on the ground behind them? And that's for the lower shots, to make sure he's just forming a barrier.
1: Another wall. So when they jump up.
0: Exactly.
1: If they went underneath them jumping up, then that's the.
0: Yeah. Okay. Makes sense.
1: Yeah. That's cool. I've never seen that before.
0: No. A lot of text rolling in, 205-834-9450. A little bit on the World Cup, but a lot of it had to do with not only SEC Mike, who joined us. He gave us his outlooks right now for the SEC football season, but also the recruiting news, and Don with a phone call. Auburn picks up another commitment, a four-star edge defender, and it is MJ Evans out of Spain Park High School officially, but he's the 25th commitment to Alex Golish. Recruiting rankings, Pat, you said you saw one as high as now Auburn.
1: It's 10th. Yeah, 247.
0: So 10th there. So that continues, and maybe getting another announcement or a commitment before it's all said and done today. So we'll keep you updated there.
1: And earlier in the show, if you were tuned in, we were telling you a live situation that was developing on top of the Empire State Building, in which two climbers climbed all the way up above the observation deck, up on the radio tower, the big sphere that's on top of the Empire State Building. And it appeared that the man had asked the woman to marry him, and Variety is reporting. They're now in police custody, by the way. Nobody fell. Nobody got hurt. That it's a couple from Netflix's Skywalker's Dock. They're the ones that climbed up there and got engaged. And you have seen a documentary, I think, on them, right?
0: Yes, I believe I have. And because that's who I told you, I thought before they were unmasked, I thought that it was.
1: It was Ivan Vanya Berkus,
0: sure,
1: and Angela Nicolau, stars of the Netflix 2024 documentary Skywalkers, A Love Story.
0: Yeah. And it's a good documentary. I hate that now we have to use first responder resources, or however we did it. Did they climb down themselves, or do we have to actually send somebody up there to tell them to come down?
1: It says they were on top of the Empire State Building for about a half an hour, waving a giant flag that read, "When the power of love beats the love of power, the world knows peace."
0: Huey Lewis. That's not Huey Lewis, but power of love.
15: Well, it's a curious
0: song.
15: Thing.
0: Yeah. One man here and another man. Okay, good. So how long of a jail term does that get you in New York City?
1: Sure, that's a pretty hefty fine, too.
0: You think they're out by dinner time? By supper?
1: I don't know. They might spend the weekend, the 4th of July holiday weekend there.
0: You think they let them stay together in a cell? Or probably not.
1: Hey, I just saw this. Ticket prices for tonight's USA Bosnia, have dropped 57%. Me and you get on a plane. Can we get there in time?
0: Why have they dropped so much? Pulisic not playing? Are we going the lineup we had against Turkey A?
1: So right now the get-in price is $1,369. It was $3,150.
0: Yeah.
1: Would you pay $1,369 to watch Bosnia and the United States play soccer in the round of 32?
15: I mean, that seems like a pretty good deal compared to the other.
0: Yeah. If it was my only opportunity, yeah, I'd probably do it. It goes.
15: And you feel good we're going to win based on the odds.
0: Because yeah, I still haven't seen us play Olympic, so I've never seen an Olympic event. It's something I got to do. We get the Winter Olympics over here, I'm doing it. L.A. in 28, right?
1: Yep.
0: Could find an event to go to. Aren't we going to have stuff in Denver?
1: You got stuff in Oklahoma City.
0: Oklahoma City, okay. Yeah,
1: Oklahoma City.
0: Oh, that's easy.
1: You could get there.
0: Yeah, get to the Roy Rogers Airport.
1: So, you know, we were talking about earlier, today being July 1st. There are so many things that have taken place on July 1st. Let's talk about just today's July 1st. You got South Carolina, now a Nike school, brand new uniforms. Georgia Tech is now an Under Armour school. They got brand new uniforms. Looks very sharp. I think it's a huge upgrade for them. Also on this date, you have a situation in which the Pac-12 now have 8 schools that they are playing football as they have been reborn, the Pac-12. La Tech is now a member of the Sun Belt Conference. North Dakota State is now an FBS school. They're a member of the Mountain West. UTEP leaves Conference USA. They're now part of the Mountain West. Sacramento State is now an FBS school. They're a member of the MAC. But if you want to go back in history, on this day, July 1st, a lot of things have happened. When you sit here and you look at all the things that have taken place, in 1859, Conrad, you need to remember this, what I'm about to tell you. The first intercollegiate college baseball game took place.
15: Rutgers and Princeton.
1: It was Amherst against Williams.
15: Close.
1: Amherst beat Williams 66-32 in Pittsfield, Massachusetts. That was the first ever intercollegiate baseball game.
0: Okay. They beat them what?
1: 66-32.
15: Yeah, I don't know.
1: Man, the poor ERA of the pitchers for Williams. They gave up 66 runs.
0: They were going like upward rules.
1: In 1903, the Tour de France. How about that? First time ever.
0: France.
1: I know, I say France.
15: Thank you, Lance.
1: 1904, the modern Summer Olympics began. The first ever Olympics, they were held in the United States. Would you like to guess the city?
0: The first ever Olympics that were held in the United States, it was not Lake Placid. It was actually Tahoe.
15: Salt Lake? I don't know.
1: It was held in St. Louis, Missouri.
0: Squaw Valley, Tahoe. St. Louis. Oh.
1: In 1904, St. Louis was the fourth largest city in the United States. New York City, Philadelphia, Chicago, then St. Louis. St. Louis was bigger than Boston and Baltimore. Then in 1910, and this has a great local tie-in, Chicago's Comiskey Park opened up, and Rickwood Field was directly modeled after Comiskey Park.
0: I remember watching games on TV.
1: Yeah, from
0: who is Hawk? Yeah, put it on the board. Yeah.
1: Well, before that, it was Harry Carey.
0: And then Harry Carey.
1: Harry Carey did Chicago White Sox games before he went across town and did the Cubs. So, yeah, 1910, the first game ever at Chicago's Comiskey Park. And if you go to Rickwood, and if you're familiar with the old Comiskey like me and Langemore, man, very similar. Very, very similar. So a lot of things happen on this day, July 1st.
0: A lot of things happen on this show every single day, and a lot of them include your text, your interaction. We love it. 205-834-9450. Jason says, you were correct, Landrum. Huey Lewis in the News did sing The Power of Love, was the first song in Back to the Future when Marty's hanging on the automobile bumpers getting around on his skateboard. Yep.
1: I remember watching an interview with Huey Lewis because that was one of their bigger hits. And he said that, you know, he was contacted about doing a song for the movie. And he really didn't want to be a part of it, because he figured that they were going to want him to do like a Back to the Future song. Like that would be the title.
15: Not just like
1: song.
15: An original whatever
1: Correct.
15: Song.
1: And he agreed. He said, listen, if we write something that we feel like that would be good for the movie, and it would be obviously a good commercial success based on not because it says Back to the Future, then all right, we'll do something. And turn
15: out
1: pretty well.
15: I would think that movie helped them out a little bit.
1: Oh, absolutely.
15: Yeah.
1: But he did.
0: That's how I know Huey Lewis in the News.
15: Was that their breakthrough, was through that movie?
0: For me, that was the first. But I thought the song was catchy. I really liked the movie, like most everybody else did. But yeah. It's got a good sound to it. It just reminds me of my childhood.
15: I feel like I remember hearing that, like, the expectations for that movie were not very high. And then it ended up being, obviously, a huge deal.
0: Yeah, and what was the... either not the conspiracy, but the alternate plot of the movie that got shot down?
1: Well, no, I mean, there's this one guy that has given up. Yeah, one of the original storylines was Doc Brown.
0: I love how Pat finds this stuff. It's so good.
1: So Doc Brown, who was a science teacher for Marty McFly. So the question was, how did they become such close friends?
0: This is a good question, because it does seem kind of creepy.
15: It does, yeah.
0: They hang out.
15: Mm-hmm.
1: And so I don't know if this was I don't know what the theory was, or maybe it was in a script, and maybe they changed the script. But according to the story that I read, it was that, let's say Doc Brown.
0: I'll say it. This is the one I remember. Doc Brown was the grower.
1: Correct.
0: And Marty was his dealer.
1: He was the distributor.
0: He was dealing the weed.
1: He was the distributor.
15: I mean, based on the characters in the movie, though, like, I mean, I could.
1: And the way that Doc Brown acts.
0: Doc Brown, you don't think that guy?
15: He was definite. Absolutely.
1: So, yeah, that was one of the original scripts that, because you were trying to explain. And then the one that we actually got never really went into detail how they.
0: I found it very interesting, too. You know, Marty got to kind of come and go as he pleased. He had a lot of freedom for a high school kid, a lot more freedom than I have. And then his parents, do they know he's going out and hanging out with his teacher at his house at night? A lot of red flags.
15: That's
0: here.
15: Just Marty.
1: If you remember, Eric Stoltz was the original Marty McFly, and they had actually started filming the movie, and they just didn't like him at all. And then they brought in Michael J. Fox. So Michael J. Fox wasn't in the original.
15: I did not know that. Worked out very well for him.
1: It did.
0: Somebody asked him, should they attempt a fourth Back to the Future or just leave it alone?
15: I'm sure they'll do one. But they should.
0: The last one was the Wild Wild West, wasn't it? Weren't they?
1: I think so.
0: They were in the Old West?
1: Yes. Yes. You're right.
15: Because there's three of them, right?
0: Yeah. Collins, I thought about this. So... Back to the Future was the original Breaking Bad. That's good.
15: I mean, yeah.
0: Minus the meth.
15: Well, on that one, the teacher's learning from the student.
0: That's right. Bug Guy. Doc Brown was not Marty's science teacher. He was just a local crock pot research scientist that everyone in town thought was an idiot except Marty.
1: That might have been in the original script where he was a teacher at the high school.
0: Yeah, we were going to the alternative script.
1: Yeah.
0: So I just assumed that he was his teacher, but thank you, Bug Guy. Appreciate it. Tripp says Landrum Lake Tahoe is awesome both summer and winter. I have a Squaw Olympic hat. Yep. I've been out there in both times, and yeah, you're right. Right there on the lake, or you're staying next to the mountain. Get a lot of bears out there. Where we were staying, apparently the night before, one of the bears, and they had the motion-censored doors, just came into the lobby, and they showed us the footage.
15: Never thought about how that could be a problem places like that.
0: Yep. Yeah. Grabbed a couple of the Spunkmeyer muffins and headed out.
15: I guess it's a good thing there's nobody in there.
0: And knocked over a few things.
15: Yeah, just doing bear stuff.
0: Something to eat. Oh, and please, the curious case of Benjamin Buttons for Molly to watch. She's going to love it. Promise. Thanks. God bless. God bless you.
15: I feel like we've had a number of people requesting that movie for Molly. Maybe that can be the next one.
0: Bug Guy adds that Brendan Sorsby was in the original script. He got an almanac in part two and bet on Texas Tech football. Thank you. Posey says, if you're going to get tickets, you want to get tickets to the next game. The problem is, given our history and how pessimistic I am, I would be worried to wait.
15: Yeah, but maybe that is a good theory in terms of, you know, people are already spending that much money to go to the game. Like, well, let's just wait until we get to the roundups, if we get there, and then go all out for that one. Maybe.
0: Steve Tech's happy Bobby Bonilla Day.
1: Yeah, for those that do not...
0: I thought that was yesterday or the day before.
15: I thought it was like a week ago. I can never remember.
1: All right, so for those that don't remember, 1999, the Mets released six-time All-Star Bobby Bonilla. $5.9 million was remaining on his contract. Instead of getting the balance in full, Bonilla agreed to a deferred payment proposed by the team at 8% interest. So remember that, 8% interest. He would defer the money for 10 years, so he did not get paid anything from 2000 through 2010. But then in 2011, that's when the payments started. He would earn 8% interest and receive annual payments for 25 years. So he goes 10 years without getting a dime. And then in 2011, through the next 25 years, he will get roughly $1.19 million of the $5.9 million original, but then you compound the interest, that's when it comes out to just a ridiculous amount of $29.8 million. He now lives in Florida, which means he pays no state income tax on any of this money.
15: Brilliant.
1: He's not performing any job services in the state of New York, where before he had to pay taxes because he worked in the city of New York. So he gets to keep the vast majority of his nearly $1.2 million deferred paycheck free of state and local income taxes because he lives in Florida.
15: So I guess the next generation, they'll have Ohtani Day?
1: Possibly.
15: With his Dodgers contract.
1: Possibly. So, yeah, Bobby Bonilla Day, man. Just the Mets, their history, man. Something else. 8% interest off of a $5.9 million deal that they had left.
0: So you're basically giving them a loan and they're paying interest on the money that they owe you.
1: For 10 years, they're like going, hey, we'll take that $5.9 million and we'll reinvest in other players because, you know, you're not going to be a part of this team.
0: So it'd be the opposite of a home equity line where you're actually paying interest on your own money if the equity in the house is your money.
15: And you said, so instead of them just paying the $5 million up front, they now will have paid a total of $29.8 million instead of five.
1: Mm-hmm.
15: And, I mean, I know salaries were smaller back then, but still, I mean, $5 million wasn't like... You're not signing a all MLB guy for $5 million a year.
0: And I don't mean this disrespectful because maybe he was the one that crunched the numbers, Bobby Bonilla. But whoever got in his ear and said, this is a good idea, let's do this.
15: Good on him.
0: The only hesitation I would have, well, it just depends. How much did he have socked away when he signed that deal? Because my only hesitation would be not.
15: Getting paid for 10 years?
0: Yeah.
15: But see, just
0: what if
15: even
0: you don't make
15: you
0: it 10 years?
15: Yeah, well, I was about to say that's a risk.
0: You have to, what, have it written up in your will where that check's going to go to your whoever you're leaving your stuff to?
15: Yeah, your estate, your family.
1: And the thing of it is, he was 36 years old when they released him. because he'd already been with the Mets before.
0: When did he play with the Braves? Because a listener had reminded me he played with the Braves. I'd totally forgotten.
1: Yeah, when he left New York, when New York, this money that we're talking about, he left New York and went to Atlanta, and then he went from Atlanta, and his final contract was with the Cardinals. So after Atlanta, he played with St. Louis. But he came up with the White Sox, then he went to Pittsburgh, then he was with the Mets, then he went to Baltimore, then he was with Florida. And then he went to the Dodgers, and then he circled back to the Mets again, and then the Mets cut him, but he had the $5.9 million left, cut the deal on them, comes to Atlanta when he was 37, and then finished up at age 38.
0: Now he just walks to his mailbox once a year.
1: Not bad.
0: Not a bad gig. Good for you, Bobby.
1: Not at all.
0: And we continue. We do have Pat Ponders, the worst thing I've seen. All of that and more of your texts. We appreciate it. Three-man front on this Wednesday.
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8: When we talk about how much exercise someone should get, current guidelines call for about 150 minutes of moderate intensity exercise or 75 minutes of vigorous intensity exercise every week. New study out of the UK makes a strong case for vigorous exercise if and when you can do it. Now, researchers determined that even little bursts of vigorous exercise can significantly reduce someone's risk of 8 different diseases: dementia, type 2 diabetes, fatty liver disease, chronic respiratory disease, chronic kidney disease, immune-mediated inflammatory diseases, major cardiovascular events, and atrial fibrillation. We're not talking about complicated training programs here. Just work with what you can into your everyday life. If you are breathless and unable to speak in complete sentences, then you've hit the mark. I'm Dr. Sanjay Gupta, helping you live a better life.
29: Services performed by other lawyers.

0: 1:23. Welcome back in on the Wednesday edition of Jock's Three Man Front. We will be here tomorrow. If you missed any of our interviews, SEC Mike really stirred things up. Ben Portnoy from the Sports Business Journal, Wimp Sanderson, a special Wednesday appearance since we won't be here on Friday, and Brian Edwards from Vegas Insider went over a lot of Big Ten win totals today. So if you missed any of those interviews, you can download the Three Man Front podcast. Take us along wherever you go. I know many of you are heading down to the Gulf of America for the weekend or maybe the lakes, so you can always take us along with you no matter where you are. Download the podcast.
1: Yeah, and we always appreciate your interaction here on the show. A lot of folks traveling and hopefully texting safely, hands-free, or whoever's there in the car with you texting us. We always appreciate it. We appreciate Michael chiming in, saying also on July 1st, the first ever PG-13 movie, Red Dawn, was released.
0: Red Dawn, how about that? Also, 5 years ago today, do you guys want to take a guess at what happened 5 years ago today? See, a lot of things happen.
1: What happened 5 years ago today?
2: Is it sports related?
0: Absolutely. 5 years ago today.
1: Was that when Washington and Oregon or USC and UCLA joined the Big Ten?
0: That is incorrect.
2: Is it Texas and Oklahoma when they announced that?
0: Nope.
1: Ronnie Marchant went out of business.
0: For the 17th time. It was the 5th anniversary of him going out of business for the 17th time.
1: Not kidding, y'all.
0: This is for real.
1: It's real this time.
0: 5 years ago today, the NCAA started allowing athletes to monetize their NILs.
2: Wow.
0: 5 years.
1: Say 500 years ago today? That's what it feels like.
2: We have come so far in 5 years.
0: Isn't that amazing? Have we? 5 years.
2: Well, in terms of...
1: There's just a lot more problems and headaches. Now, the athletes, they're benefiting.
2: I was about to say, I didn't mean it in a good way. I just meant in terms of we've come a long way in 5 years.
0: Think about it. It started as a third-party endorsement deal. That's what it was supposed to be.
2: Yeah, this is when you had the Bo Nix, Milo's
0: Sweet
2: stuff
0: tea.
2: And all that fun stuff. Yeah, mm-hmm. And here we are.
1: Bug Guy says, leaving for a vacation for a few days. I'll miss y'all. Be back for Soho Day on Tuesday. All right, cool. Thank you. We appreciate it, Bug Guy. Have fun on vacation. Be careful. Jason says, Doc Brown's dog was named Einstein. That's right. Back to the Future. Somebody threw out Tim Howard's name?
2: Yeah, former goalie.
1: Mm-hmm.
2: For what? What'd they throw his name out for?
1: I don't know.
2: Oh. Yeah, he was a great goalie for the United States.
1: What was Lawless? Was he a goalie? No.
0: No.
1: Mm-mm. What about Mioli? Tony Mioli was, I think.
2: Couldn't tell you.
1: Yeah, I wasn't really... No offense, I knew you weren't probably alive. Yeah, he was a goalkeeper. He tried out for the Jets, I think, to be a field goal kicker.
2: Oh, okay.
1: Yes, and the character that played Doc passed away this past year.
2: Oh, that's sad.
1: Lloyd.
2: That was very sad.
1: Very talented actor. Dylan from Jasper, firecracker safety, just light the fuse and walk away. Or put it in a reverse. It says Terry.
0: Oh, no.
2: Oh, put it in reverse, Terry. Yeah. Have you seen that video?
0: Yeah, it's the meme.
2: The guy in the wheelchair. Oh, come on, Terry, put it in reverse.
1: Now I get it.
2: Yeah. That's a classic. Have you ever had a close call with fireworks? I did one time.
1: Yeah. I couldn't hear. I had a bottle rocket my cousin shot at my face, which is always nice. And exploded right in my ear. I could not hear, I think, until the next day. It was kind of touch and go there for a second.
2: Yeah,
1: and
2: that's
1: a
2: little scary.
1: And it's like I could taste the fire in my mouth. It was bad. I think you got a pretty good belt for that one. What about you guys?
2: Yeah, I had one time where it was It's one of those fireworks that you like. It had something you set in it to where it would like stabilize it and then go off. Yeah. And you know, we'd been drinking, kind of didn't go in the way that it was supposed to go in, and it went off outside of the container, and it was. If we were a couple feet.

0: you got to be careful.
1: Right there when you're going down the Beach Expressway where Bucky's is, they've got the brick and mortar fireworks store that's open 363 days a year. I'll let you know. It's nice. Trip saying, yes, bears are normal there. Talking about Tahoe. We had a bear. They knew how to open the slider in the fridge. One time I was face-to-face with him. Scared him off. Scared the crap out of me. I bet it did. Jimmy asking, we saw Walker Kessler got the trade in the new contract.
0: Yep. His and lo and behold, his new teammate now, it was announced today as well, is going to be Colin Sexton. Walker Kessler making a few more bucks than Colin Sexton is, but they will be on the same team.
1: John Saber, this is good. England is the college football equivalent of Texas A&M or Notre Dame. Always hyped and can't seem to win it all.
2: It was interesting. Entering today's game after halftime, England had never won a World Cup match when they were trailing at halftime until today.
0: Wow.
2: They had played 9 times. They had come out of halftime behind, and they had never won until today. 0-9, pretty good.
1: Ooh.
2: And got the win.
0: Yeah. Good turnaround.
1: Yeah, for sure. All right, appreciate all of your texts. We do have questions from Pat. We're going to try to answer responsibly. Pat Ponder's on the way.
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0: 35, three-man front. England a winner over the Democratic Republic of the Congo. 2-1 in Atlanta. Speaking of Atlanta, the Braves and the Cardinals, they will play tonight at some point. Good news for Cardinals fans. Bad news for the Braves because we got to play again after losing last night 5-3. Now only 2.5 games up in the National League East over the Phillies and the fast-approaching Marlins right behind the fighting Phils. 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Always tell them Landrum from Jocks sent you. Pat's got questions. We try to answer those. This is a segment that we call Pat Ponders.
1: I want to know what you're thinking. Tell me what's on your mind.
2: It's time for Pat Ponders.
3: All right, question number one. Now that we're in the middle of the knockout stage, what are your two biggest takeaways from the tournament so far in the World Cup?
0: Ooh.
3: Could be off the pitch, on the pitch.
0: I think one of my takeaways is just how much skill, and it doesn't matter the team, but how much the skill is evenly distributed. Not necessarily parity, but I thought it was going to be... I've just seen a lot of good players, even for some of these teams that are not so-called ranked in the top 16. That would be one of my takeaways. It's just the level of play, even from the teams that they got bounced early. They still got a lot of dudes.
4: Yeah, I would say, I mean, you already knew they were awesome, but I think just the stage that it's been set on, the way that some of these games end, especially when they get to penalty kicks, like that might be now like my favorite way to watch a sporting event end, just like the pressure that's on it in the situation and in the moment and the isolation that you face. I don't know. It's very cool because it essentially takes a team sport to an individual sport with everything on the line. I think that's very cool.
0: The other thing I was going to add, though, was moving away from the ball and how physical play is.
4: Yeah.
0: Well, I didn't really think about soccer being, but a lot of those guys in just position, and you're not even seeing it. We're not seeing it. A lot of times you'll catch it on the replay where a guy's just cut in half and the first thing that hits is his head.
4: Yeah. Yeah, I mean, they definitely flop sometimes, but there are other times where you're like, yeah, that really, yeah. That really messed you up. I think the other thing, and it's maybe just because we're not used to it as much, maybe you see it more in basketball than any other American sport, but how much of the strategy, especially late in some of these games, I think we talked about this the other day, is like so defensive. Like there's so much strategy in soccer that goes to just trying to kick the ball as far away from the other team as you can or kick it out of bounds. And I don't know. I guess it's just like a very different... I don't know. It's just a different philosophy of playing than we're used to seeing, especially like in American football and stuff. Like you're just used to seeing teams like be very aggressive a lot of times, and especially late in games trying to put up points on the board and just trying to win instead of, oh, well, we'll hold out for the extra time. I'm not worried about it. Like, I just feel like you get a lot of that in soccer.
0: Yeah, you mentioned
4: very defensive-minded.
0: Mentioned the strategy. I forgot which game I was watching, but they had five straight corners. It was five straight corners. But the other team, they were going to set up. They were going to defend there in the middle. They were not going to score off that corner. You were going to have to try a different approach.
4: Yeah.
0: So the guy ends up doing it. He flies everybody. The ball goes out of bounds, and then the other team, they get the possession. So case in point of strategy paying off. Yeah, but the physicality, just the locking out arms.
4: Yeah.
0: Like you're battling for a rebound in the lane. I don't watch a whole lot of soccer.
4: Also, probably the biggest takeaway is like we're actually pretty good.
0: Yeah.
3: See, my takeaways have nothing to do with on the pitch.
0: Okay, good.
3: It has to do with Japanese fans, how incredible they were cleaning up afterwards.
4: Oh, yeah.
3: And the Norwegian fans.
0: Yeah.
3: And their chants and their cheers.
0: And how coordinated.
3: That's my two big takeaways.
0: Yep. Those are good.
4: Yeah.
3: All right, question number two. Going back to 1936, 30 football programs have shared 101 national championships. So think about that.
4: So in 90 years, 30 teams have won a title, and that's it?
3: Correct.
4: Okay.
3: That's it. With that being said, which of these never-before national champions could be the next Indiana or win their first title? Iowa State, Virginia Tech, Texas Tech, or Oregon?
0: I want to say Oregon.
3: That's the temptation.
4: It is. The money for Texas Tech, though. The like money it feels is, like eventually.
0: And maybe the path of least resistance leading into the college football playoff. Yeah. I'll go Texas Tech.
4: See, that's why I'm leaning, because my thing with Oregon is they've had so many opportunities as of, like, in the past.
0: You go back to Chip Kelly, 2010.
4: Yeah, like, and it just.
0: Helfrich, I guess.
4: It almost feels like one of those things where, like, they're just not meant to. Yep. Like, they're meant to be really, really good pretty much every year, but just for whatever reason, not good enough to.
0: Florida State baseball.
4: Actually do it. Yeah, or North Carolina baseball.
0: Like, there you go.
4: Yeah. Yeah, the money for Texas Tech, though, that's. You can't compete with that.
3: I think we all agree Iowa State probably a no.
4: No.
3: But listen, I would not put out of
4: the
3: realm of possibility of Virginia Tech coming out of the ACC. I'm not saying this year.
0: No, but they play in the ACC.
4: See, it's kind of the thing with Texas Tech. Now, they don't have the money, but in terms of having a much easier path to get to a playoff, maybe.
3: I mean, heck, SMU. But look why what not they did
0: Virginia
3: a couple
0: Tech?
3: Years ago.
0: Virginia Tech has come as close or closer than anybody else on that list.
3: Yep.
0: Oregon would be there. I don't know if Texas Tech's ever.
3: Oregon's lost a couple of national championship games to Ohio State and Auburn.
0: But Virginia Tech, when Beamer had it rolling.
3: Yeah. Bud Foster in the defense. Very good.
0: They go toe to toe. Was it Florida State?
3: Mm-hmm. Sure
0: Final
3: was.
0: Final game.
4: Now Oregon's going to go win the championship.
0: Franklin's going to do a good job. He just really annoyed me when he was at Penn State, and I think part of that was because he was at Penn State.
4: Fair.
3: All right, the final question today comes courtesy of BB, and she writes, a new fad is taking South Korean youth by storm as the teenagers are spending countless hours using online shopping apps, placing one order after another. However, none of them either received the things that they buy, which is okay because none of them were paid for by anything. So let me explain. The apps are actually fake. They're called dopamine apps, and they're used to stimulate the online shopping experience to a T. Users get the full experience from browsing products and following bogus delivery notes without having to spend actual money.
4: Oh, my.
3: Does your online shopping experience give you a dopamine hit, assuming you're actually spending the money? Do you frequently online shop and rack up items in a cart only to abandon it at a later date, hence triggering your dopamine?
0: No, I don't do that. And online shopping after this last order, you guys know, early June, it's somewhere.
4: Oh, yeah.
0: In China. I did not realize it was coming from China until I placed the order. I'm convinced it's never.
3: Has it cleared? Did it clear your credit card? I mean,
0: no.
3: Oh, it hasn't. Mm-hmm. Okay.
0: UniExpress has received the whatever. And if you work there and know somebody, I got a jersey I really need. There can't be that many people in Alabama that ordered that jersey.
4: I don't know, Landrum. You never know. That is very unfortunate for you. I guess a lot of time when I do online shopping, it's more necessity things. So it's like, I kind of have to buy this. Like I bought something during a commercial break. Like I needed like poop bags for my dog, and I just remembered that, and I was
0: like, "What are you gonna say with that?"
4: Yeah, and I'm like, "Oh, well, let me go see on Amazon. Okay, I can get 300 of them for $12. Done." Like, you know, it's stuff like that where I don't get like a rush from doing that. It's like, oh, it's convenient.
0: But I will say this, and I hope she doesn't mind me saying it. My wife will do that. She won't buy the stuff, but she enjoys doing the shopping, just not the purchasing online.
4: Yeah, I mean, I feel like my wife does that more often than, certainly than I do. But yeah, you'll go on, you know, Amazon or something and be like, oh, there's 20 things that have been saved for later. Yeah. I'm not a big shopper in general.
3: Does your wife shop a lot online?
4: Not a ton. No.
0: I'm just
4: more double. Than me, but not a ton. She's not a shopaholic, thankfully.
3: So BB has really opened her eyes on a couple of scenarios. Remember she talked about the practice dating that apparently is going on with people?
4: Yeah, see, stuff like that is...
3: And so now it's, let me go shopping, but I'm really not shopping just so that I can get a dopamine hit.
4: And maybe that does really help some people to avoid going into financial ruin by just doing the fake app thing. But, like, I feel like it's just sad that that's where we are as a society.
3: Yeah.
4: More than anything, that you can't control those urges, or that's, like, what you would choose to do in your free time is fake shop. To feel something.
0: You just asked me that and I answered the question. I was just double checking right now to make sure I didn't get charged for that jersey.
3: Has it?
4: Oh, no. So you never got charged for it?
0: No.
4: Oh, okay. Well, that's, I mean, it's still inconvenient, but that's good. Yeah. That's good. Because I feel that'd be a hassle.
0: I started reading online and you had responses. Apparently other people have dealt with the same thing. And
4: oh, from the
0: same
4: vendor?
0: If I had known that was a setup, I would have paid the extra money not to have to deal with this. First world problems. Mm-hmm. Get over it, Roberts. All right. That is Pat Ponders for today. He sees good. He sees bad. Coming up next, Conrad has seen something bad, but maybe it's going to help you or someone you know. Three Man Front continues on Jocks.
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11: You know, it's funny, when I think back to what the typical American dinner looked like when you and I were kids, there's usually some kind of meat featured at the center of the plate. Vegetables are there, but often thought of as a side dish. More and more, though, we are coming to realize that a plant-based diet, with little or no meat even, is going to be a healthier way to eat for just about everyone. New study out of the University of Hawaii Cancer Center found that eating a high-quality plant-rich diet that includes whole grains, vegetables, and fruits may prevent cognitive impairment even when people start that diet in their late 50s and 60s. Yeah, it's important to make sure you're getting enough protein, fats, complex carbohydrates. Just because you cut out or even cut back on meat, though, is not a license to eat whatever you want. Focus on eating whole, real foods. I'm Dr. Sanjay Gupta, helping you live a better life.
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0: It's 1:51 here on Jocks. 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
1: If you're planning on exploring, maybe taking an adventure this summer, that's great. That's wonderful. I encourage you to do so, but you got to do it safely. That brings us to the worst thing at Conrad at Sea.
2: This is the worst thing I've seen.
3: Been in quarantine, and like I need to get out and party. Woo! What's better than beach and a few drinks and Jeeps? Man, can't get any better than that. Law enforcement's definitely made their visibility and made people chill out and not be as crazy. The cops are doing their job as long as they don't be mean to people who are actually being innocent. Then I'm all gravy, baby.
4: All right, for this story, we head to the state of Florida, where unfortunately a tragic accident happened this past Sunday as a 31-year-old woman by the name of Brittany Clark was hiking and swimming with her boyfriend and best friend at Little Big Econ State Forest, about 30 miles inland there in the state of Florida, when she was fatally mauled by a massive alligator after kneeling down in 3 feet of water. According to reports from the boyfriend, he was trying to, pull his girlfriend away from the alligator when it unfortunately bit off her arm. And due to the massive amount of blood loss that she suffered in the accident, she later on passed away. So according to a spokesperson with the Florida Fish and Wildlife Conservation Commission, they reported that the group were hiking and stopped for a quick swim when the 31-year-old was bitten on both of her arms. The boyfriend then tried to remove her from the alligator before making a phone call to the hospital, and unfortunately she did pass away once taken to the hospital and trying to recover from her injuries. So a very sad situation there. Apparently a 12-foot and 13-foot alligator were both found in the area by wildlife officials. They were captured after the attack and euthanized, and have had, they were sent off to labs for more readings to try to determine which one was responsible for the fatal attack. But it's actually the third attack in a recent string there in the state of Florida. So a couple of days prior, you had a young child who was bitten by an 8-foot alligator while on a fishing trip with his dad. Fortunately, he survived that accident, but you also had a 19-year-old that was bitten on the neck by an 8-foot alligator while snorkeling in Rainbow River prior to the fatal attack on Sunday as well. So three bad alligator attacks, one of them fatal in the last couple of weeks there in the state of Florida. But yeah, very scary scene there for the 31.
1: And I hate to be critical because we have a tragic loss of life, and I hate it, but I just naturally assume that any fresh body water, especially a tributary in the state of Florida, I'm assuming there are gators in there. Not one, but multiple gators in there.
0: You know, and it's just like around my house, around my area that I have to keep up.
1: Right.
0: I just assume if there's any tall weeds or bushes, that there's probably a rattlesnake in there. Like, I don't go venturing off in there. And no. If I do, I make sure that I got some, you know.
1: Yeah, you need some snake chaps or...
0: Got something on to make sure that if something jumps up and gets me, you know. That's just an assumption based right. on where we live.
1: So Be careful out there.
0: Yeah.
1: That's going to do it for us. A lot of stuff to talk about. Go USA. Team USA. Let's get it done. It'll be a fun Thursday.
0: What are we wearing tomorrow? Patriotic
1: Thursday.
0: You didn't bring us any more jerseys. This is the only jersey you got.
1: I'll work on that. How about that?
0: Okay. All right. Just don't order from China.
1: No. God is great.
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9: A better life with Dr. Sanjay Gupta.
10: When you need your body to perform, but some of your muscles are having trouble, other muscles can sometimes help compensate. This is a great thing short term, but long term it can lead to serious and even chronic aches and pains. So if you've got nagging stiffness or irritation somewhere, don't push through it. Try to figure out why it's happening and how you can correct it. Strength and conditioning specialist Dana Santa says, performing exercises at a deliberate tempo makes it easier to notice when the wrong muscles are taking over, and also gives the intended muscles a chance to engage before that compensation kicks in. Dana suggests that starting with primary movement patterns such as squatting, hinging, pushing, pulling, rotating, and core can help make compensation easiest to identify and to address. I'm Dr. Sanjay Gupta, helping you live a better life.
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0: Live from Southern California, this is the Jim Rome Show with guest hosts Randy and Jason Sklar on Westwood One.
1: We are back. Day three. The first 2 days have been incredible, Jay. Of course, we are guest hosts of the Jim Rome Show, which is presented by FanDuel. So happy to be here. Thank you, Jim. This is like maybe the favorite thing out of all the things we do. And we do a lot of stuff. We do stand-up. We are actors. We're
2: writers.
1: We've been in writers' room. This is so fun. I mean, and to be here now.
2: Happy Bobby Bonilla Day.
1: Yeah, we'll get into that later. If anybody else is receiving $1 million a year for 30 years.
2: Call in.
1: This is your day, too.
2: Congratulations.
1: But what a time to be alive. We're coming down to do this show. And of course, we're like watching the England DR, the Democratic Republic of Congo game, which is
2: DR Congo, Dr. Congo.
1: Dr. Congo.
2: That was malpractice to not put a body on Harry Kane.
1: Harry Kane, the greatest British soccer player of all time. We can now say it, of all time.
2: More goals than Pele. In the World Cup.
1: Who was not British himself, but let's just put him into a context. More goals than Pelé. 13 goals. Pelé has 12.
2: Yes. Pelé has 12.
1: Pelé has 12.
2: And here's Harry Kane.
1: Harry Kane sounds like a punishment in Singapore. You're going to get the Harry Kane if you throw gum on the ground.
2: Or an extra in Thailand.
1: We don't know.
2: But he is lighting it up.
1: He is one of England's best, Jay, because in the games that count, in the moments that count for his team that he plays in the English Premier League, for Tottenham and for England, he has scored more goals. I think 85 collectively in his 84. Entire 84, 85. He has scored more goals in moments that count. You can be the guy that scored. You can be Paul George, king of the second and third quarter.
2: No, okay? But this felt like when Steph Curry went off in the Olympics.
1: Yep.
2: And you're like, he is the guy. He is the guy on a team full of guys. He is the guy you want to see hit three after three after three and seal it.
1: So in this game, Dr. Congo goes up 1-0 and they're up for like, they hold the lead for 68 minutes. And you're saying to yourself, this is going to be too hard to hold off.
2: And then England was starting to press.
1: But there's a moment though when it's like 74 minutes in when you say to yourself, can Dr. Congo hang on?
2: Can the DR Congo hang?
1: Can he hang on? And you thought to yourself, this would be maybe one of the greatest upsets in the history of the World Cup.
2: Is he a doctor, or a dentist who calls himself a doctor?
1: Or is he the principal of a school?
2: Does he have a PhD?
1: Mm-hmm.
2: That's what we're here to find out.
1: He's got a PhD in holding off England. He would have had. And then that just from across, Harry Kane, just unbelievable header. Like incredible header.
2: Put a body on that Kane.
1: And he comes the other. He's moving across and puts it in. That to tie the game. And you just say to yourself, this guy just shows up in moments when you need him. The entire and this literally the crowd at this game goes nuts. You could hear it from across the sea.
2: Yeah.
1: They were ready to tax us without representation. That's how excited they were across the sea.
2: Huge.
1: Just nuts.
2: Huge.
1: And then he gets the ball at the top, makes a move, gets a little bit of space, top shelf cookie jar.
2: Rocket.
1: Top shelf cookie jar.
2: Honored Kilby on that one.
1: Up to the top. I mean, just absolute destruction. Can't get it. Puts it in a place where it can't be gotten and makes the shot with guys on him, draped all over him, just needs a little bit of space. Is he the fastest? Is he the strongest? No. He's just the greatest soccer player in England's ever to put on the white shirt.
2: He is England. So when you think about, you know, who's going to win the golden boot, he's in it if England keeps advancing.
1: Messi's in it. He's in it. Holland is in it from
2: Mbappe.
1: And Mbappe. I mean, I think France, you look at this, like England had to work so hard to beat Dr. Congo. England had to work so hard to beat the DR of Kong.
2: Yeah. And then
1: And
2: all, and here
1: and then just like here's France just waltzing through.
2: Well, England, guess what?
1: Guess what
2: your prize is for beating
1: Guess
2: Dr.
1: what your
2: Congo.
1: Reward is. You get to go next Sunday on the 5th of July and play at the Azteca in Mexico City against host nation Mexico. Good luck. They haven't lost there since, I don't know, 2004 maybe.
2: But if anyone can bring England through,
1: Harry Kane is the guy to bring them through. But Mexico has looked so good. I watched Mexico play last night, 2-0. They were just incredible. You just thought to yourself, Ecuador, you got nothing. You got nothing. You're bringing nothing to the table. The fans were going nuts. Nuts. The fans everywhere were going nuts.
2: Yeah.
1: It was so funny. I'm in the east side of L.A. and
2: Fireworks
1: start going off. I'm like, did the Dodgers win or did Mexico win? Or both? Probably both.
2: Both.
1: Like, what are these fires? Like, I need to get so good.
2: And we are near the 4th of July.
1: Right.
2: So it could also be that.
1: Pre-4th of July fireworks, like the people getting a little, the itchy trigger fingers, so to speak. But you saw, like, the police were like, we got to stop this. Because there were gatherings at I want to say, Laurel Canyon and Van Nuys. Is that a possibility?
2: That's a possibility, yeah.
1: Near somewhere. Van Nuys, like Laurel Canyon Boulevard out there.
2: Celebrations. Mexico. Mexico, England.
1: Because Mexico hasn't been this far. I don't think they've been this far.
2: And look, again, I think you have an advantage.
1: Fifth game.
2: When you're a host country, and this is being hosted in North America, Mexico.
1: I'm wearing my Mexican green today.
2: Mexico has an advantage. United States plays tonight.
1: That's U.S. against Bosnia-Herzegovina. And we will. I mean,
2: look, when England won,
1: we're going to talk to Lucas Weiss, who watched Bosnia in the group stage, so knows what to look for and can tell us what we're about to enter into.
2: So when England wins and there's the moment, it was emotional for me to watch.
1: It's crazy. So when Kane puts the second goal in, he puts the first goal in and you say to yourself, this guy might be the greatest English soccer player of all time, puts the second goal in and said, might be. We said, Mike, no, he is.
2: And then game ends. They walk over to their fans. They start singing Wonderwall.
1: Wonderwall.
2: Talk about that victory of Oasis over the Beatles.
1: If you're Oasis, you just won the World Cup.
2: Yeah.
1: Because
2: somewhere.
1: Wonderwall. I mean, I said maybe. This is incredible. This is why we love sports. Right here, the team is singing it to the fans.
2: Fans incredible. Giving it right back. Somewhere Paul McCartney's in like a nice New York apartment being like, I wrote songs too. Mm-hmm. What the hell?
1: Mick Jagger's like walking around in his shape-up shoes going, what?
2: Hey!
1: Why does he need to wear shape-up shoes? You know, the curved bottom shoes that just give you extra, they work you out even further. The guy's
2: start
1: so
2: me
1: thin.
2: Up. How come Start Me Up's not out there?
1: Well, Start Me Up isn't that.
2: Brown Sugar, problematic.
1: Problematic.
2: That's not going to be a song.
1: Wild Horses. You can't do a little bit of Angie. I mean, that would be fantastic. If they sang Angie.
2: Just a Shot Away. They were Just a Shot Away. And then they got it.
1: Emotional Rescue. They got one from Harry Kane. How about it? But, I mean, Wonderwall. Just that's the song. So it makes you think, okay, when the United States. I say when.
2: The United States beats Bosnia.
1: When I'm manifesting it to happen, when the United States beats Bosnia and the team walks over. I mean, they're all over the place, but just stands.
2: In front of the U.S. fans.
1: What song do they sing? What song do you sing? What American song do you sing? I submit, Baby Got Back, Let's Do It, yes. Sir Mix-a-Lot. How great would that be?
2: And just the whole stands turn around, power twerks right back at the U.S.
1: Would be maybe the greatest moment
2: anything
1: ever.
2: Come on.
1: You other brothers can't deny. Go. Get out of there. Sprung. I'm telling you, if that was the song that they are, that would be incredible. I would say that to me is better than USA, USA, USA.
2: Proud to be an American?
1: Maybe. I don't know. I'm just saying that's the song you sing. You can say I'm proud to be an American, or you can sing that song which shows that you're proud to be an American.
2: Show, don't tell.
1: To hell with romance, and we're moving on.
2: Next round.
1: That's what I loved about Sir Mix-a-Lot. He's like, I like big butts, and I cannot lie. He's like, I would love to be able to lie to you. I would love to sit here right now and say, I don't like them. I don't want him, but I cannot. He's the. This is why it's an American.
2: He's the George Washington.
1: He's the George Washington of big butts. He chopped down that cherry tree, and he can't tell you he didn't do it.
2: He laid the wood and couldn't tell
1: you I didn't.
2: Couldn't tell you I didn't do it.
1: He cannot tell a lie, and it is honesty that is going to get the U.S. through. It's honesty that's going to get us to the round of 16. If we're honest with ourselves,
2: this is our best shot. Best shot we've had.
1: This is the best shot we've had in front of the U.S. fans. How great would that be? It would truly be unbelievable. I would lose my mind if we win this game and we somehow manage to beat either Senegal or Belgium.
2: Who play today.
1: And we'll find out if we play them. I believe it's on the 4th of July would be our next game. If we play them on the 250th birthday of this great nation.
2: Wow.
1: Talk about amazing to get into the quarters.
2: Farther than we've ever gone.
1: We made the. Correct me if I'm wrong. Did we make the quarters in 2002? That would be my question. I believe we did. We made the quarters in 2002, and I believe that was an early Landy Cakes team.
2: Yeah,
1: there.
2: Back when his hair was shorter.
1: Shorter, not fuller. He went full Ravitch on us. You know,
2: he definitely he
1: expanded that. I
2: love him.
1: I don't care. He's a good looking guy. Landy Cakes, do your thing.
2: Yeah.
1: And he was one of our best players. He was one of our better players. Played over in England, made a name for himself over there. I mean, early Dempsey too? Maybe in 2002, that team.
2: Tim Howard. Alex Hardy made a great point to us earlier. You want to thank Harry Kane, America?
1: Let's thank
2: him for Balogun.
1: That's right, because Balogun wasn't going to play in England.
2: So he knew, if I'm going to sit behind Harry Kane, why do I want to do that?
1: You're not getting in. And also, I am a guy who can make a difference.
2: He saw that.
1: And also, you only have so many years. This is why the World Cup is so important. It comes up every 4 years. You only have a few. It's like the Olympics. If you have a shot every few years.
2: You probably have a shot at two or three.
1: So Pele
2: played in four, won three.
1: Okay, that's why he was so great. And Jay and I were having this discussion, and I legit have this, and I have this question. How would Pele have been today? Would Pele today have been Messi-esque? You know, because in stature, he was kind of like Messi.
2: Right.
1: Would he have been Messi? Or do you think the competition he's playing against way back when in the 50s and 60s doesn't compare to what you're seeing today with the training, with the size? What do you think?
2: And what is the cutoff then as we go back in decades to the point where we don't have to make the qualification? Well, if he trained like today's athletes.
1: I think
2: 90s. 1990s, those guys... And those people could compete today with the people today.
1: You think 80s, 70s. Again, and, you know, it's this way in other sports. Jason and I, for the show Cheap Seats, we watched Wayne Gretzky's first game in Edmonton. We did a Cheap Seats episode about that. When I tell you it looked like he was skating around traffic cones, guys just weren't moving. I'm like, what is wrong with everybody? And Gretzky is skating circles around them. If you were to put that Gretzky at his height, young Gretzky who could skate circles around guys in the NHL back then, old guys who weren't wearing helmets. If you were to put him up against, say, McKinnon or Connor McDavid in terms of speed and whatnot,
3: Connor. C-O-N-N-O-R.
1: You're right. It's Connor McDavid. Okay.
3: South Cal.
1: That's right. If you're going to put him against South Cal Connor McDavid. And I want his take so badly, Connor.
3: You want my take or what?
1: We do want it. If you put him up against there, I think McDavid skates circles around peak Gretzky. I just think he's faster. He's bigger. He's faster. And I think how would Gretzky have done today? He was the best. He was so far head and shoulders above everyone in that era in the 80s. He just was. And he was amazing. But would he have been as great as he was? I ask you, would Pete Rose have been as great as he was? He was just a guy who outworked everybody back in the day.
2: Now everybody outworks it.
1: Yeah. If Pete Rose were around today, came into the league today, would he have been the Pete Rose that we
2: would he have cheated on his wife so brazenly as he did? And we'll talk about Phil Mickelson today.
1: Oh, yeah.
4: Let's keep it real.
1: Let's keep it real, gang. I don't know. I don't know if Pele was around today, would he have been? Is he Messi? That's my question to you, Jay. What do you think?
2: I don't know. I don't even know that Maradona is Messi. I think Messi is a singular, just, he's 39 years old and he's still scoring goals like he's 20. I will tell you, I watched Ronaldo play and I was like, Cristiano Ronaldo feels old.
1: Older.
2: And yes, he's 41.
1: Older.
2: But he feels like he's aged a lot. I watch Messi play and I'm like, oh, he's still Messi. He's still doing the things he's been doing.
1: So what's great about Messi is that his body is compact enough that he's not going to be carrying too much. So like
2: this is the thing about a really good looking person. You can't look too good when you're young because everyone's gonna be like, ooh, he's aged. God. He is aged.
1: This person was great.
2: Remember he looks terrible.
1: Yeah.
2: You know why he looks terrible? Because he used to look great.
1: You don't want to peak too high.
2: You got to be mid. So Messi was not this guy who was this statuesque person.
1: He's not 6'5", and he does. So your body doesn't break down the same way when you're smaller, lower to the ground. I mean, he actually.
2: I don't know, man.
1: He's the small. So that's why I'm saying Pele could have been Messi-esque because he, like Pele, was small in stature. But a guy who really was all about handling the ball, was all about how he could make moves in a phone booth. He was that sort of a guy. Like the moves that Messi makes on dudes are just, go back and look at any highlight reel of Messi. He is making moves with the ball. It is stuck to his foot. Pele was doing the same thing. So I think that's actually a pretty good comp, but I do agree with you. I think Messi is probably the best that ever was.
2: And we're seeing him still do it. On the biggest stage in the World Cup,
1: in his late 30s,
2: alongside Mbappe, like that's why this World Cup is so exciting. Not just because it's in the United States,
1: because the stars are rising again. Harry Kane today, like you would have loved. England stepped up and beat Dr. Congo, but they did it with their best star, their number one star, stepped up, and he's the reason that they won. So, you know, this is why the World Cup is as amazing as it is. I think these games are incredible. I mean, Mexico was. That is going to be a hell of a game. Mexico, England, at the Azteca, Mexico City, high altitude. Can England handle it? They're gonna have to figure it out.
2: Yeah.
1: You know the Mexican fans, and we'll talk about this, they're gonna find out where they're staying at the hotel and just start honking horns.
2: Sure.
1: Get out the vuvuzelas. We're not gonna let them sleep.
2: You better have crank up those sound machines.
1: I mean, worst idea to give. It's like giving your kid a noisemaker in the back of a 10-hour trip.
2: Yeah.
1: Have fun with that.
2: Yeah, buy your kid the toy that makes noise.
1: Yeah, buy your kid the toy that beeps for the back of the trip. Like when we were kids, it was Simon. Remember Simon? You had to remember where all the things were. It was a memory game.
2: It was a sequencing
1: memory game. And our parents, that in the back of the car, our parents were like, please take the batteries out of that
2: thing. Yeah. Where I'm breaking it. I'm throwing it out the window.
1: Literally, it's either you or Simon. Do you guys want to walk? Because we'll just put the Simon in the back and then it won't. Unbelievable. This is an incredible morning. Incredible morning.
2: It's a great time to be doing this show. This is the most exciting. We do this show every summer.
1: Yeah. Love doing the show around this time of year. And typically it is a
2: slower
1: news. When you don't have the Summer Olympics or you don't have the World Cup here. By the way, I think the World Cup has caught on with Americans in a way that is sustainable for the future, which I think is good for U.S. soccer. It's always been popular for the women's game, and the women's game has always been popular. Like, there are fans of the women's game, and the women win. So, like, the women are always in the mix. The women will make the semifinals. The women will make the finals, and the women will win. So, and win gold medals and whatnot. So this is a new territory. We're not expecting the men to win. We're expecting them. I would expect them to win this game against Bosnia. I'm hoping they win. And I would love to see them win the next game and make it in the quarters.
2: Unbelievable. It'd be huge for U.S. soccer.
1: Huge for U.S. soccer. This is incredible. We have so much to talk about today. We got a lot of stuff to get
2: into. Phil Mickelson take.
1: Brian Kenny is here. He's going to talk to us at 1 p.m. Brad Gilbert will talk some Wimbledon. He's had some great Wimbledon moments, and he coached a lot of people. He's just a great tennis mind. Let's take it to the break with a little Wonderwall. It's the Sklar Brothers filling in for Jim Rome on Westwood One. Stay with us.
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0: it's Wednesday, and so we play a little Wednesday the Band for you. Townies, always felt comfortable as a townie with the townies. That's who we are.
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0: Yeah, Dumb People Town. Hey, you want to listen to more of us? Go check out our podcast, Dumb People Town. You want to see us live? We're going to be in Fort Collins, Colorado at the Comedy Fort on July 24th and 5th. And then August 14th, 15th in Escondido down by San Diego at the Grand Comedy Club. All of our dates are at punchup.live/Sklar Brothers. You guys, the reaction in the chat has been fantastic. Thank you. 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We took calls yesterday.
1: Hey, we did.
0: You can tweet at Sklar Brothers. Got some good ones to read, Jay.
1: The YouTube chat, at mg-bv1v. L.
0: I think you need a little more specific name there, but
1: $5.
0: Whatever.
1: Laurel Canyon, Van Nuys, and Pacoima always celebrates Mexico, a.k.a. the home of Rodney King traffic stop.
0: Okay.
1: Can we all just get along? At Smiley YYC, happy birthday, Canada. God bless you, Randy and Jason.
0: Appreciate it.
1: It's Canada Day.
0: It's Canada Day today, everybody. Get the Tim Hortons. Put it on the old nightstand there.
1: This is where the guy falls over.
0: See up in the cabin. And then did he fall down? I believe he fell down. Here we go.
1: No one knows the words.
0: Yeah, no one knows the words. By the way,
1: Ping Dot said a Harry Kane sounds like something Phil offered the cart girl.
0: We'll get into that.
1: Drive my phone around the first nine holes.
0: Jeez.
1: Will ya?
0: Here's from Daryl in SoCo at Yod Pilot. People might think Harry Kane is a great English name. They'd be wrong, though. It's Jude Bellingham. Wouldn't you agree? This is a follow-up question from the other day about why Team Germany doesn't have anybody named Wolfgang.
1: Wolfgang.
0: They've got no Wolfgang, and I don't like it.
1: At Jason Stiegel.
0: Mm-hmm.
1: War the continuation of the Sklar Brothers era.
0: So, Sklar Brothers.
2: Era.
0: I know St. Louis was a soccer hub. This is from Dino in Vegas. When you guys were in high school, did you guys rock the very popular soccer mullet featuring the square perm as the party in the back? Oh, yeah. We had a party in the back. And we also rocked the bumblebee socks. Anybody knows bumblebee socks over the shin guards. We were very much into indoor soccer when we were kids. We had the St. Louis Steamers.
1: Thank God it wasn't the Cleveland.
0: Thank God they didn't play in Cleveland. The St. Louis Steamers, and I think it was the Cleveland Crack, wasn't it?
1: I'm not sure.
0: It was the Baltimore Stallions. It was the Cleveland something. It was Cleveland Crunch. Chicago Sting. Tacoma Stars. I can tell you.
1: New York Arrows.
0: New York Arrows had Yilmaz Orhan and Steve Jungle. That, to me, sounds like a morning zoo.

0: It's the problem. You set yourself up. That's like when someone starts the national anthem off too high. You're not going to get there.
1: Here's Aaron in Iowa, at Iowa underscore Aaron one. Hey, Jason, at Scholar Brothers. Hey, Jason, when you guys watched Gretzky's first Edmonton game, was Randy pointing at the TV like Sophie Cunningham as he skated around players?
2: Yes, he was. If kids
1: don't start doing this to their siblings.
0: Pull the Cunningham on them.
1: Pull the Cunningham. And back in the day, that was a Richie Cunningham move, but now it is all Sophie. That would, let's do a happy day surrounding her. She sit on it, Ralph.
3: Sit on it, Mal.
4: Sit on it, Potts.
0: Sit on it.
1: Sit on it was like.
0: Could be a reference to the new Messi trophy.
1: That's right.
0: Or the Messi statue.
1: Messi statue.
3: Sit on it, Howard.
4: Sit on it, Marvin.
1: Sit on it, Potsy. It's like.
3: Sit on it, Richie.
1: How that got Richie. Through the network sensors, I don't
0: sit
1: understand.
0: Sit on it.
3: Sit on it, Mal.
1: Yo, I live. This is at relaxing at the perfect spot. I lived in Edmundchuk when Gretz and Eddie Mio first moved there from Indy. We would sit in the swimming pool in the afternoons. I'm picking up the phone. Relax, sign relaxing.
0: Thanks, brother.
1: Thanks, man. I mean, it was a great time when Gretzky entered the league, and you kind of knew that that was going to be the next way. That was what it was. Hockey was being taken into a new
0: era.
1: And of course, they won four.
0: Era.
1: Of course, they won four.
0: Yeah.
1: But, you know, eras are to be. There's a time and place, and when something ends, it should end. You don't want to hang on, and that is kind of what I want to get into right now with this whole Phil Mickelson thing. And I know Jim did a fantastic job with this. I loved his coverage of this, the article that was written, which was an incredible article.
0: I mean, it, and I read it. I read it cover to cover. Is that how you say you read an article?
1: Yeah, you read it front to back.
0: It's got private sex condos at golf clubs, caddies driving around in carts with his phone so his wife, who was tracking him, thought he was playing golf.
1: Right.
0: Him flashing photos of him naked, trying to get someone to...
1: Flexing, naked.
0: How's that a turn on?
1: Feels like an invitation for celibacy, but whatever.
0: Okay.
1: He looked good for a brief period of time.
0: He was on a several-year bender with a new woman every day. Phil Mickelson was off the rails.
1: I'm sure he left his master's jacket or more than one at women's places and had to go send an assistant to go get it.
0: Yeah, he's been kicked out of clubs left. Do you know what you have to do to get kicked out of a golf country club after you won the Masters? It's got to be so bad.
1: It's got to be.
0: There's a huge debate. Like, do we even deal with this? They fire the person before they get rid of
1: you. Oh, yeah. You get more mulligans than the old guy who just paid for the new carpeting in the card room.
0: Yeah.
1: Okay. You
0: get a lot of mulligans.
1: So imagine how far you have to push clubs to get rid of you.
0: And you look at Phil Mickelson today, and he's got that I've done something wrong beard.
1: Yeah.
0: You know, it's kind of growing in. It's not all the way there. It's kind of there.
1: That I might show up at a Buffalo Wild Wings at any time beard. That I might start betting on Pony League baseball games in Arizona beard.
0: This isn't even a beard.
1: This is just
0: hair from my dog that I
1: shaved and patched onto my face beard. That's the type of beard he's rocking nowadays. It's a disguise.
0: He's becoming John Daly. He's morphing into John Daly, and not in a good way.
1: Yeah.
0: John Daly knew who John Daly was the whole time.
1: At least John Daly was honest with who he was.
0: He's going to get drunk. He's going to go to a Hooters. He's going to ask a waitress to go out into the parking lot, lay down.
1: Put a tea in her mouth, and he's going to drive a ball 380 yards into the night.
0: No shoes.
1: Probably hit it and crack a window at a split-level townhome nearby.
0: Are you ready for this? This is my theory on what's happening and what's been happening.
1: I can't wait to hear your theory about Phil Mickelson.
0: Once again, Phil Mickelson is chasing Tiger. That's all that's going on right now.
1: Tried to chase him on the course.
0: Tried to outdo him.
1: Trying to outdo him off the course.
0: Got a major at 50 when Tiger got a major at 49, and you felt like Phil got one over on him. He's like, I did it. Relax, Phil.
1: This is it. You don't need to do anything else.
0: Okay, he's won 45 tour events.
1: Great.
0: Six majors. A U.S. Open away from a career Grand Slam.
1: That's it. This is a legendary career.
0: Still way behind Tiger.
1: Yeah.
0: 82 wins, 15 majors. Not even close.
1: Phil has essentially lived in Tiger's shadow his entire career. Let's be honest.
0: And that's the thing with timing. We can't decide when.

0: we're born. We don't know what era we're going to come into. We just don't know.
1: You could get Roddick'd, is what we're saying.
0: Andy Roddick. If Andy Roddick was born 10 years earlier, he might have gotten beaten by Pete Sampras and Andre Agassi, but he might have won a few. He might have squeezed a few in before the Federer, Nadal, Djokovic era.
1: That was his
0: He won in 2003, won a U.S. Open, did Saturday Night Live, never won a major ever again. Andy, didn't win a ton of tournaments.
1: Didn't Andy Murray get a few? He got like
0: Andy
1: three?
0: Andy Murray got a couple in there. The wrong Andy got the thing. I wish Roddick would have won like two or three. We would have looked at him differently.
1: So Roddick got hosed by the era that he came up in. I'm going to say same with Phil a little bit.
0: Yeah.
1: Phil couldn't control when Tiger Woods was born and when he was going to come up into the game.
0: And I think Phil was like, I can't top him on the course. I'm never going to get, I got six majors. I'm never going to win 10 more.
1: He's like, but let's see what I can do off the course.
0: You want to get freaky off the course?
1: We'll get freaky, bruh.
0: You want to get freaky? I can get freaky.
1: I'm going to put on a fake beard that belies my own eyeballs.
0: The Tiger's like, oh, it's on.
1: Yeah.
0: I'll pop some Zans and try to drive a car into a ditch twice.
1: Phil's like, oh, yeah.
0: I'm going to have caddies drive my phone around the golf course.
1: Me. Yeah.
0: I'm going to show a picture of myself naked flexing to my friend's wife when my friend is
1: up in the bathroom.
0: In the bathroom. And say, I'm going to leave my door open when you're ready.
1: When he's tonight. Sleeping, you're welcome to come over whenever you want.
0: What is he doing? The bravado.
1: That's someone who wants to get caught.
0: Yep.
1: Oh, he's my not God.
0: Keeping Phil Mickelson's eyes. Look at his eyes.
1: Look
0: These are the eyes of just a straight killer. I don't trust those. If those eyes are looking at you, look the other way.
1: Eyes are like, you guys got coke?
2: Let's keep it real.
1: You guys got coke?
0: Let's keep it real.
1: Did I hear someone say you got coke to a table full of people he doesn't know? You guys got coke?
0: If Phil starts walking up to your table, those... If you've terrifying. Read...
1: This is terrifying.
0: If you...
1: See those eyes coming at you.
0: If you've ever
1: you block them on every cell phone that you've got.
0: If you've ever read the great Gatsby, these are the eyes of T.J. Eckelberg. These are the eyes of P. Mickelson. Same thing. If those are sitting in a billboard overlooking,
1: you
0: Long
1: see
0: Island,
1: these eyes coming at you. You know you're going to see his junk in a minute,
0: right?
1: That's what's coming next.
0: If you see these eyes heading towards you, forget it. Like, so your future is not bright.
1: So Phil's still trying to top Tiger. Trying to top him in the bedroom.
0: He's trying to become the philandering goat if he can.
1: Couldn't do it on the course. Trying to do it in life.
0: And to be clear, once again, he had an incredible career. Hall of Fame career.
1: Top 10 golfer of all time.
0: Got greedy. Maybe the best short game player of all time. Flop shots. Now a flop shot means something totally different as he's with someone else's wife. Check out my flop shot. No one wants to see it, Phil.
1: Who's Nobody the dirtiest wants- dog? I am.
0: Yeah.
1: Who do you think you are?
0: I am.
1: That's what Phil Mickelson is trying to say to Tiger Woods.
0: Had to be.
3: Who do you think you are? I am.
1: You think you can get dirtier than me?
0: No. You can't.
1: You think you can be more of a freak in the sheets and a lady in the streets?
0: And we thought, like,
1: him going to the Live Tour was the most embarrassing thing that would come out about Phil
0: Mickelson.
1: Phil's
0: like, think again. Think again. Those eyeballs said, think again.
1: Meanwhile, Tiger redefining how we're scoring in the PGA starting in 2028, 29. The Tiger is redefining. There's going to be relegation. There's going to be two levels. He's writing the new history.
0: He's rewriting the new history, and Phil Mickelson is getting drunk on Aperol spritzes and asking women to measure his putts. I just don't understand.
1: Yeah. Kevin Spacey thinks this is an insane fall from grace. Let me just say that.
0: Again, and we have to call it out. Like, not enough people have called it out. This guy has slid and slid through for so long. He had so much grace. This guy was given so much grace. But now, thankfully, as you say to yourself, again, like you said, the amount of chances you get, the amount of mulligans you get at a club before you're kicked out, and that's the third club he's been kicked out of.
1: Yeah.
0: So three country clubs can't be wrong. Am I right? When three country clubs are kicking your you-know-what out, then it's you, bro.
1: Not three. He's 4 months away from celebrity boxing.
0: That's it.
1: You watch.
0: I mean, I'll take him. Who would you like to see him up again? I would take Phil Mickelson getting his butt kicked by not Jose Canseco, Ozzy. It should have been Jose, but Ozzy slid in the last second.
1: And no one checked the tattoos. And they're like, oh, it's his twin brother.
0: Check the tattoos. Let's take a break. We have one more segment, and then hour two, we got two guests, all right? Shall we take a break?
1: This is my thing about Phil Mickelson. I'll say this as we head out to the break. You oftentimes athletes want to prove something to their dads who didn't approve them. Tiger Woods was Phil's daddy, and he's trying to prove something to his daddy.
0: That's right.
1: By making other women call him daddy.
0: And you're not going to get it. By making the wives of your friends call you daddy, it's not going to happen. Here's a little Ozo Motley. Charlie Tuna taking you to break. Cut Chemist Suite. It's the Sklar Brothers filling in for Jim Rome on Westwood One. Stay with us.
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18: Everyone poops. It's not just the name of a classic potty training book. It's a universal truth. Even though everyone does it, almost no one wants to talk about it. Dr. Tricia Pasricha wants to change that. She's the author of a new book. It's called You've Been Pooping All Wrong. And she says there are three critical P's of pooping. The first is propulsion. Both the voluntary push you exert and the involuntary contractions that happen naturally within your body. Top line, when you feel the need to go, don't hold it. The second P is pliability, which refers to stool softness. The keys to this one are making sure you're drinking enough water and eating enough fiber. And the last P is for pelvic floor. If you can get your knees up above your waist while you're on the toilet, like on a stool or a garbage can or a stack of books even, that can make all the difference. I'm Dr. Sanjay Gupta, helping you live a better life.

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1: Smooth as can be. Hatchet job. Here we go. Segment three, hour one. It's flying, Jay. We're almost approaching that. We're over halfway done with our time week. Here.
2: It's unbelievable. Brian Kenny on the show.
1: Oh, I can't later. Wait. It's time to, we're going to ask the bros or the pros, where you, the sklones, get to ask us, the bros, a question sponsored by O'Reilly Auto Parts. 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
2: Yeah.
1: That's how we do it. We got some great, the activity is fantastic.
2: On the Twitter.
1: You guys throw a Mickelson thing out there and you got Carlin Prescott. Take it easy with Hefty. We don't need to hear about his cheating. Signed, Diana Russini. Okay. Could have been signed Mike Vrabel as well.
2: Ed in San Antonio.
1: Again, they had a Vrabel agreement.
2: Ed in San Antonio. Who would have thought, with all that's happening with Lefty and Tiger, that John Daly would end up being the stable one?
1: Yeah, John Daly said you can't pull fat. That's why I never injured.
2: Can't pull fat?
1: I'm not fat.
2: Fat.
1: You are Jamie. At Jamie in Green Bay. Phil Mickelson looks like he would have played one of the bad guys on the TV show Fargo. That's absolutely right. Those eyes would throw someone in a wood chipper.
2: Terrifying.
1: Eric in the South Side. Phil is so bad that not only did he get kicked out of three clubs, but us clones even think he's creepy. Okay. That is a new level, is what Eric in the South Side
2: clones are saying you're bad.
1: Sklar Brothers, I'm learning so much about golf. Those eyes. FSC boss.
2: Aaron, to be fair, Phil has never said no to a club sandwich.
1: Nope. Aaron in Iowa. Hey, guys, when Tiger gets high, I go low. Signed, Phil Mickelson.
2: Hey, now.
1: That actually, I think, is when he gets high, I go low. That's what we're talking about.
2: Folks,
3: that is wild.
2: By the way, Randy, happy Bobby Bonilla Day.
1: It is Bobby Bonilla Day for everybody.
2: Did anyone else get $1 million? For doing nothing? Not a Hall of Fame player?
1: Because BB did. Bobby Bo did.
2: Kudos. I mean, really, this is to his agent. Like, whoever designed this contract.
1: How many years? 35, 30. 30, was it not? 63-year-old is set to collect another $1.93 million from New York Mets today. From July 1st, from 2011 to 2035.
2: The Mets are doing so well, they probably don't even
1: care.
2: They don't even
1: You're not
2: care.
1: Gonna miss this money. Mets fans are like, we're doing great. This is just not even, it's a drop in the well.
2: Mr. Met has roommates.
1: We're gonna talk about Mr. Met in a little bit and his
2: My guy has roommates and he's like, Bobby Bonilla gets another $1 million.
1: Mm-hmm.
2: He's on food stamps.
1: I mean, I will say $1 million a year.
2: It probably taught Bobby how to budget.
1: It did. Imagine if Shohei Ohtani said, I want that deal.
2: He kind of got it.
1: No, but give me $1 million a year through like the next millennium. Like my family will get it every single year.
2: Okay, for real.
1: And beyond.
2: I remember Bobby Bonilla on the Mets, but I think of him as a pirate.
1: Pirate all the way.
2: I don't even think of him as a Met.
1: How much are the Pirates like, we dodged a bullet there. Thank God we unloaded that dude.
2: Yeah.
1: Like we could be paying that stupid contract.
2: Yeah.
1: He was the only guy who didn't look like he was on steroids in the steroid era.
2: And I don't know if he did it or not. I'm not going to say he did.
1: We don't know if he did or we don't know if he didn't.
2: It's not like he transformed his body into like
1: a superhero like Sosa or Maguire. Bonilla and Bonds were great together. I will just say that.
2: Bonds and Bonilla.
1: As a St. Louis Cardinals fan, those guys were just killers in the early 90s. Together, that was a great duo on the Pirates.
2: But with this deal, does it make... I ask you this, Reddy. Does it make Bobby Bonilla the anti-Bonds?
1: He is the anti-Bonds because Bonds, this is what I always say about Bobby Bonds or Barry Bonds. Bobby Bonds was great. Barry Bonds. Barry Bonds got greedy. Barry Bonds, if he would never have touched steroids, if he would never have touched any of it, and you look at his numbers before the steroids came, okay, really basically in Pittsburgh, he would have gotten, if they play out the way they play out, over 3,000 hits, yep. 500 home runs, yes. 500 stolen bases, a couple of Golden Gloves. This guy.
2: First ballot Hall of Famer.
1: First ballot Hall of Famer. He's thought of as National League Ken Griffey Jr. He goes down as one of the greatest players in baseball history. We talk about him like his uncle, his unofficial uncle, Willie McCovey, or even Willie Mays. That's how you're talking about him. But he's out there.
2: And he sees McGuire.
1: He sees Sosa McGuire.
2: Was there a moment where McGuire picked him up?
1: Yeah, there was a moment where McGuire picked him up like in an all-star game and moved him. And that was like, he's like, I need to start juicing.
2: He wanted all the home runs.
1: He got greedy, and that's it. He Phil Mickelson the situation. Had to have everything.
2: You become a pariah.
1: Yeah.
2: That's the price you pay.
1: Was it worth it? Was it worth it for him to do that?
2: If someone said to you, you can have a good career, not Hall of Fame career, but you're going to get $1 million every year for the next 30 years, I'd take that deal.
1: Mm-hmm.
2: I'd rather have that. Well, no one's saying bad things about Bobby Bonilla. Nobody says a bad thing about Bobby Bonilla in this deal. They're always like, lucky.
1: Lucky.
2: Good on him.
1: Yeah.
2: Good
1: there
2: for
1: him. There it is. McGuire picking him up. Forget it. That's him. That's the video of him. And Barry Bonds is like, I need to start doing steroids.
2: Never again.
1: In that moment, he said, I got to start juicing.
2: You could feel it. You could feel it.
1: Wait, is like Canseco tried to pick him up?
2: Yeah. There he goes. Picked him up. Like a tiny child.
1: And in that moment.
2: His arm is under his crotch.
1: No, he picked him up the way that John Cusack was picked up in 16 Candles and taken out of the trunk. That's essentially what he just did there.
2: Looked like a mannequin. Looks like a mannequin right there. Lift him up.
1: They went their separate ways. And now when people who are not from San Francisco, who aren't fans of Barry Bonds, look at Barry Bonds, they say cheater.
2: Yeah.
1: That's what they say. He's a cheater.
2: A dark stain on what would have been an amazing career.
1: I don't count his 700 and however many home runs, 62 home runs, whatever he has. I'm not counting that. Bobby Bonilla, I hope you spend your money wisely.
2: I don't know what you're doing to celebrate today, but I hope you're doing something good. Something fun.
1: You got nine.
2: It's not
1: more
2: too years. Expensive.
1: Yeah, 8 more years of this, or 9 more years of this. Enjoy it.
2: Get a new Subaru Outback.
1: It's it. Rent a jet ski. Don't buy it. Rent a jet.
2: And I've always wanted to reboot the $6 million man, but because healthcare is so expensive these days, all he can get is a bionic knee.
1: That's all he can get.
2: He's got to direct
1: just got to knee you in the face.
2: All the action has to come through the knee.
1: From the knee. That's the only thing he can replace.
2: Run the offense through the knee.
1: All right, let's take a break. We're going to
2: Hour one
1: is in the books. When we come back, Brian Kenny, Emmy award-winning broadcaster, host of the MLB Network. We're going to talk everything with him talking about baseball as we near it. It's the Sklar Brothers filling in for Jim Rome on Westwood One. This is so much fun. Stick with us.
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12: I'm feeling lucky to have my college-age kids home with me for a few weeks this summer. And one of the things I know we're going to be talking about, AI. I've started to use it more often at the hospital to get fresh takes on patient problems that I'm trying to solve. And for my girls, well, I know that they are navigating college now with these new powerful tools. Something, frankly, that you and I couldn't have even imagined when we were in school. But while it may be tempting to outsource your studying and your work to these large language models, I beg you not to. And that's because AI chatbots tend to reproduce what researchers call weird viewpoints. That's an acronym: Western, Educated, Industrialized, Rich, and Democratic. 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

0: Live from Southern California, this is the Jim Rome Show with guest hosts Randy and Jason Sklar on Westwood One.
1: All right, we are back. Hour two. Sklar Brothers filling in for Jim Rome. Our program today brought to you by FanDuel. Want to give a quick shout out to everyone helping us out. Leilani Mubry doing a fantastic job. Lauren McLaren. Nick Z- So. Alvin DeLauro, give it to him, DeLauro. And, of course, Alex Hardy, great crew, and they make things so easy for us whenever we're doing our takes and whenever we have great guests, like the great guest that we're about to bring on right now.
2: Yes.
1: He is a friend from our old ESPN days. He is one of the best, one of the classiest people to do what they do. Everything he is a part of, he raises the level of.
2: Raises the bar.
1: Raises the bar, whether it be MLB, whether it be boxing. He's just incredible. We welcome him now to the show. We're, of course, talking about Brian Kenny, one of the best, some of the best hair in the business.
2: Still solid hair game.
1: Brian Kenny, how are you, sir?
3: Excellent. Very nice of you to say. Well, I'm just out of the pool. I shouldn't have done that, actually. Okay.
1: No,
3: it's good to see you guys.
1: Just out of the pool? That's even more impressive.
2: Good God.
3: Oh, yeah.
1: An amazing day. Happy Bobby Bonilla Day to you. I don't know if you received $1.163.
2: Did you get $1 million today?
1: $1.163 million today from the Mets? You did not.
3: No, I got no walkaway money from ESPN. They didn't owe me.
2: That's so unlike ESPN.
3: In boxing, that's a thing. And we always, Max Kellerman and I used to always talk about that. Like, where's Don King talking to us? Where's the walkaway money? Like, a guy will sign for a fight. He'll be, like, in line for the fight.
1: Yeah.
3: But they want him to fight somebody else. So, like, there was a time in the 90s in boxing where, I don't know, Evander, Riddick Bowe, guys like that got $1 million. Just walk away.
1: Walk away.
3: Which I would say, yes, I will.
2: Yes.
1: Give me walk away money. Don't even consider me for the fight, but give me some walk away money.
2: Evader Holyfield. Right, right. He evaded the fight.
1: Well, we are nearing the midpoint of the season. We're probably at the midpoint because the All-Star game comes a little bit after the midpoint. We're all aware of that. So, like, it's not two halves of a season, which is why everyone gets so excited when the home run totals are super high at the All-Star break. And you're like, slow down a little bit. There's not half of a season left. It's a little bit less. But what are you seeing? Like the broad picture of MLB baseball right now, just give us some of the headlines that you're like, this is what I take away from the first half of the season so far.
3: One, they introduced a new rule that was great, that just worked.
1: ABS.
3: The ABS system.
1: Works.
3: Challenge system. And I used to think, I never even thought of a challenge system back in the old days when I was a big advocate of all this analytics and, you know, like, oh, robo umps, yes. Now I'm pumping the brakes on that. Like, you know, driverless cars. I'm not down with it. Like, full, you know, throw the keys to the robots.
1: Right.
3: I'm not down with it.
1: Right.
3: But the challenge system gives you an avenue.
1: Yeah.
3: So that's the number one thing to take away, that baseball just put in the pitch timer and fixed something.
1: Mm-hmm.
3: And they just put in electronic strike zone, and it's a challenge, you know, system, and it fixed something. So that's my first thing. I can get into the other teams. But let's, like, think of all the institutions, you know, in our country that we wish would get better. Like, why is customer service worse?
1: Yeah.
3: Why are things worse? Why are we losing touch with so many things? And, like, actually, it's odd because baseball used to be very staid and stodgy.
1: Right.
3: Now you can look to baseball and say, baseball had some issues. One by one, they tested it, they implemented it, and it fixed it. Like, not many things are doing that right now.
1: That's a good point. And I know because you watch all sports and from your days at ESPN watching all sports, you know what it feels like, the ABS system. Another sort of computerized take a look at this system to see if it works that really works is the Cyclops in tennis. That always worked for me.
2: Because you get a call from a human. And then you have a chance. If you feel like it's not right, this isn't on every call. And I know sometimes it feels like it's on every call. But if you have a chance and it's on the line and it feels like it's disputable, we get to find out.
1: Also, if you're an umpire, you say, I thought this would replace umpires. It doesn't replace umpires.
2: It takes pressure off them.
1: And
2: a little bit.
1: When you see that the umpire has gotten it right, because they do, I don't know what the percentages are. You probably have a better idea of what the percentages are. But the umpires, in my opinion, just from a casual viewer, get it right most of the time. To me, is a more of a endorsement.
2: Impressive.
1: It's more of an endorsement that these guys are even getting ones that are just barely on the line there.
3: Yeah, it really is the best of everything because, right, in like the tennis thing you brought up, it's either in or out,
1: right?
3: It's either online or not, and you can do it perfectly. With the strike zone, look, it's kind of phantom in the air, mm-hmm. really. They try to put it out there, they have it electronically mapped out, and we accept it now. But look, I think 53% is your answer.
1: Okay.
3: That was the first thing that surprised me, because if you had asked me 20 years ago, hey, when we put this system in and players were able to challenge calls, I would have thought for a player to challenge a ball or a strike, they'd have to be, you know, it'd have to be a wrong call. I'd figure they'd be 75% correct.
1: Correct.
3: And instead, it's 53% correct. So actually, you're right. The umps are getting a lot, you know, most of them right.
1: Right.
3: But then, again, there's also a few that we used to have to eat, and now we don't. I heard actually the other day I was watching a game where I was on the air, and I heard the announcer saying, well, he didn't like that call. And I'm thinking, no. There's no not liking the call.
2: No, give you, you know, like, if you don't like it.
3: Beefing.
1: Right.
3: Yeah, he's like, oh, he didn't like that call. He's upset. But don't be upset. Call him on it. And
1: challenge
3: the umpires
1: it.
3: Will do that to him to say, hey, man, do it. You know, that's all there is. So I like the litigator as batter is over. Like, I want that done. You either challenge or don't challenge.
1: Well, and also there's a, hey, don't challenge. There's a when you should challenge. Now it becomes strategy. Do you want to challenge in the middle of a count? A lot of times they're like, don't do that. You want to challenge it on a strikeout? You want to challenge.
3: Right.
1: Like, there are times when there's a strategy with which to use your challenge, which to me feels like the NBA. You want the video replay on the challenge in the NBA. Like, you don't want to lose a timeout if you did, you know. So there is, like, what I think they got right, and what I think sports in general, with the ability to go back and look at things, as we sit here in the World Cup, there's no way the hand of God goal would have stood because of VAR if
3: right.
1: we went back in the day. So now we have an opportunity to correct those things and look at those things. And like I said, like you said, usually they get it right. And with the video evidence, you can't not get it right with the video evidence.
2: Right.
1: So I agree with you. I think that's a major improvement. And I think the pitch clock moves things along as well.
2: Games are 2.5 hours. You go to the ballpark, you're like, this is not going to be a 5-hour affair. I know that, unless we go extra innings. So,
3: well, you know, actually, just briefly with the pitch timer, it changed the way I watched baseball again. Like, I couldn't watch baseball and, like, you know, go to, you know, cook dinner. You know, like, walk around between pitches. An Aaron Judge at bat, you used to be able to, you know, you could make scrambled eggs, pancakes, the whole at bat. Now you actually have to focus. I had to retrain my mind to, oh, wait, no, Aaron Judge is batting. I need to watch this now.
1: Right.
3: And if for a while you knew you could drift away, it was this epic slog. So much better. I'll throw this in. Like, I didn't watch a ton of NBA this year until the playoffs and then the conference finals.
1: Right.
3: I was stunned by how much they go to video.
1: They do it a lot.
3: You can't get away with that stuff anymore. Like, to cheap mm-hmm. shots running up the floor, mm-hmm. you know, unless you're, of course, one guy who they will not discipline.
1: Sure.
3: But everybody else,
1: who are you referring
3: you can't
1: to?
3: Get away with that. That's the other part.
1: Yeah.
3: It's like it goes to replay, and then you go, wait, what? You saw that, and you're good with that.
1: Yeah.
3: The guy threw the little star down,
1: uh-huh.
3: and that's okay. Okay.
1: We got to protect We got to protect certain people. We got to protect the future of the league in some ways, but he didn't win, so everything came out in the wash, as it were. This is an exciting year for certain teams. I'm looking at a couple teams in the Central Division in both the American League and the National League. Teams you didn't expect to be where they are right now. Of course, the White Sox and our team, the Cardinals, playing above their heads, so to speak.
2: When do we celebrate Chaim Bloom?
1: Yeah, in St. Louis. When should we?
3: Yeah, I mean, maybe.
1: Yeah.
3: That team was there. I mean, that team was largely there. It's almost like, you know, the Nationals also, you know, like Mike Rizzo was the guy that was there. John Mozeliak, who now went to the Angels, was with the Cardinals.
1: Right.
3: The cupboard was not bare. Then again, I think Chaim Bloom approached it properly with, mm-hmm. let me trade away the guys that are not part of my next playoff team.
1: Right.
3: And now it looks like they're competing for the playoffs, but for, you know, one of the last wild cards.
1: Right.
3: So I think he did it appropriately. But again, the draft and develop, you know, core was already there. I mean, that Mason Wynn was already there. They already had good players.
1: Right.
2: Jordan Walker hadn't woken up yet.
1: Jordan Walker
3: Correct.
1: Turned it around, and J.J. Weatherholt is a revelation. So, like, those two players, literally, they can change the fortunes of a team. It's like, now, like you said, you've got three guys. You've got a great defensive shortstop, and if he can start hitting, that's a different story.
3: Guys, can you give me 1 second? My son's at the door.
1: Absolutely. He's not joking. Yesterday, Ryan Leaf's child, baby girl,
2: came into the frame,
1: and he was disciplining his. So, and then today,
2: Brian Kenny's son
1: at the door.
3: Now you're gonna flip. He's gonna flip out. Check out who I'm talking to. Sklar Brothers.
1: What's up, buddy?
3: Yes.
1: How are you, man? Nice to meet you.
3: Nice. Watching you when he was at Bristol Eastern High School. We were at ESPN. They loved, I have five kids. This is Lucky, my oldest son, loves the Sklar Brothers.
1: Cheap seats.
2: Thank you.
1: Lucky, you've got a great name.
3: Wow.
1: I'd rather I'd rather. What's your brother? Do you have brothers or sisters? What's your brother's name?
3: You don't want to know.
1: Good.
3: It's just Peter. That's Peter. Not fancy.
1: So do you I'd ever walk around the house good. And say, "I'd rather be lucky than Peter"? There you go.
3: Right.
1: Rather be lucky than but, good.
3: So yeah, I'm sorry. My daughter's wedding is this weekend. My youngest daughter. So all the kids are coming in. Lucky just flew in from San Francisco.
1: Beautiful.
3: Otherwise, I would have interrupted.
1: Congratulations. Live. We're doing this on live. We're doing this live. We're doing it live.
2: We'll do it live.
1: We'll do it live. So
2: I want to ask you, as a guy from the New York area, like, how are the Mets ever going to come back from where they are right now? Like, what do they have to do?
3: I have them on the screen right now, and they're terrible, and they're still a must watch. Right?
1: A must watch.
3: A must watch. Mm. The pathos. Mm-hmm. Like, I find the Mets and the Red Sox just much more interesting for the drama and the, you know, again, there's the Red Sox. That's another whole, you know, ball of wax. But the Mets and the Dodgers, again, in this current economic climate,
1: right,
3: they have no excuse.
1: None.
3: They're playing, I always call it, they're playing hedge fund baseball.
1: Yes,
3: right. It's a different thing than Chaim Bloom is playing. It's a different game that every other GM in baseball is playing. Even, maybe Brian Cashman now and then, Dave Dombrowski now and then. There's a heavyweight division, mm-hmm. right? Phillies mm-hmm. are in it. Yankees are in it. Blue Jays are in it. If you're top five, top six payroll. But the Mets and the Dodgers are way out there, and they're paying luxury taxes at mm-hmm. 110% level that no one else is paying. So they're the runaway trains. So he has so many options, David Stearns, when he came in, and he was the golden boy. To see this wreck mm-hmm. is fascinating. How this happened. So I do a lot on the Mets, and no, it's not an easy fix, but it's easier than most. Like, where would you rather GM right now? If they offered you guys the spot.
1: Right.
3: You'd have to pick. One would be a president of baseball operations. The other one report to the other brother.
1: Yeah. Where would we do it? Where would you want a GM? I mean, to me,
3: would you do it Angels or Mets? Let me give you a choice. Angels or Mets?
2: I would say Mets because you know it's the
3: Mets.
2: unlimited funds, ever.
1: And you have an opportunity. Angels is the witness protection program. Just ask Mike. Is Mike Trout still playing baseball? That's what I said for the last 5 years.
3: He was having a good year. But they ran him into the ground and he got hurt. Like, it was obvious, but you'd have to it's the long play with the Angels, and they're not cheap. The Angels are now 12th in payroll,
1: right.
3: But they've misspent. So they're not cheap. Artie Moreno's not cheap, but that's the draft and develop long road several years away. The Mets with that money should be able to turn it around, and they just, it's just a shipwreck.
1: Yes.
3: So it's
2: I'm glad you said ship.
1: I'm glad you said ship. And it's win now for the Mets, but they can't do it. I mean, I watched the Yankees game last night. Detroit just took them to school. And that was a bad 9-2 loss. Sixth loss in a row for the Yankees. The Yankees hitters were seeing something, or excuse me, the Tigers hitters were seeing something and just teeing off on every fastball they saw. The Yankees are in a rough spot now, too. Again, you kind of look at that game, and I watch in the late innings. No one's in the stands. Tons of open seats.
2: I feel like the Knicks are kind of have told all other New York fans to chill out. Like, we gave you a championship.
1: Yeah, like Yankees can't be mad. They can't be mad. They're like, just savor this other championship that another team gave you that is perhaps the most sort of dominant New York team. Because it is split. You've got your Mets fans. You've got your Yankees fans. And there's just all Knicks fans there. But I do think, like, it's interesting that the American League feels down this year. Like, the National League feels like the juggernaut, if you will. Like, the Braves look good. I think the Phillies will come on. Of course, the Dodgers are good. Milwaukee, it looks amazing. Milwaukee having, you know, a pitcher with the most wins in the league as a middle reliever. Is that strange to you? I know you're an analytics guy, but, like, what is causing just we're not putting starting pitchers, like, past the fourth inning?
3: Right. I don't even look at the win total. I don't even know who you're talking about, to be honest with you. I don't look at wins and losses. I killed that in my book 10 years ago.
1: Yeah.
3: It's dead.
1: What is the most important stat for you?
3: Lots of things. I look at park-adjusted ERA.
1: Yeah.
3: And as they say in our business, there's a lot of noise in that stat.
1: Yeah.
3: However, I believe on the by and large, over 6 months, if you're pitching, you are largely responsible for the runs that you give up. There can definitely be a weird day. You have one bad day where you give up eight. Mm-hmm. They leave you hanging out to dry where it can distort your ERA. But I still go back to ERA, make the park adjustment because they're drastically different environments. But I still look at that. And the Yankees are going to be fine. The Yankees are fine. And the fan base, they put in 45,000, 50,000 a night. they're in a bit of a rut. They don't have their best player.
1: Right.
3: Shouldn't be losing like this. Mm-hmm. But they're not the old rusted out hulking Yankees of the last few years. They're reasonably athletic. They're just in a bad patch. Like that. I look at the Tigers. Like, you think they look so good? They had one of the more epic swoons of the season.
1: I know.
3: I think the difference with, say, the Tigers, I've been bringing this up a lot this year. Like, when the Tigers swooned and suddenly they had this terrible downward trend, no one was calling for A.J. Hinch's head. No one wanted to fire Scott Harris, who was the president of baseball operations. Yet in Queens, in Philadelphia, in Boston, heads must roll.
1: That's right.
3: And it's kind of unhealthy. Sometimes you need to fire a guy, you know, and sometimes the time has come. Perry Manassian in L.A. had 6 years.
1: Right.
3: But, you know, you even brought up a point of, hey, you win with the next level players. You know, like, oh, here's J.J. Weatherholt. Where did he come from? He came from the previous administration.
1: Right.
3: The Red Sox always seem to be winning their title with players from the previous administration. Well, they fire their top guy too often.
1: Right. And the Red Sox, to me, as an organization, even though they're not playing well this year, they always seem like an organization, like they're almost like the Celtics. Like, it's a good organization. Like, they tend to have great players in the system, and they tend to, in my opinion, feel like it's pretty healthy. Now, they could be playing poorly. They could not be getting the most out of their players, but I definitely don't think it's like a broken organization. And so, you know, that's my perception from the outside. You probably know better than I do.
3: Yeah, they're more dysfunctional than that. Here's the thing: Boston fans are having a problem with. Remember, I mentioned there's a heavyweight division.
1: Yeah,
3: the Red Sox are like a light heavyweight now,
1: okay,
3: or a cruiserweight. Right, you guys know boxing.
1: I love it. You mix the boxing. They're 200 pounds.
3: They're not that small, but they're not that big either. You know, it's like, so they're not a 240 pounder. They're 201. They're 199 pounds. So they're a little undersized. Their payroll, again, I look at payroll all the time.
1: Like, right.
3: What's the size of your horsepower? And the Red Sox, again, they're a light heavyweight. They're about 12th to 15th in payroll. And a lot of those Boston fans, and again, those are smart fans, they're locked in, love their team.
1: Yes.
3: They remember when they were number one, two, or three.
1: Mm-hmm, like, right.
3: The Manny Ramirez era, you know, mm-hmm. Pedro era, Big Poppy era, they're a heavyweight swaggering around the league. And they're just not. They're still smart. They still have good draft and develop. They're too impatient. Their pitching staff right now is excellent. I did a piece on it on MLB Now yesterday. Like, if I'm the Red Sox, how about patience? You're halfway through the year. There's another full half. Things can still happen for
1: you. That's right.
3: The Mets, it's time to trade, guys.
1: Right.
3: The Red Sox, keep playing. Play your team.
1: Yeah, keep playing, play your team, and you never know. Your division also is down, so it's not like there's anyone running away with it. You have an opportunity to go on a run. We're, of course, talking about Brian Kenny, who's fantastic on the MLB Network, MLB Now, MLB Tonight. Does a little boxing, too, and just, again, anybody in the world of boxing that we don't know about that we should all know about, who's the next guy coming up that we're like, and what division is he in?
3: Me? I couldn't even tell you.
1: Couldn't even tell. It's all baseball all the time.
3: Yeah, all baseball.
2: We did meet Sugar Ray Leonard the other day.
1: And we did meet Sugar Ray Leonard, who looked fantastic. He looked fantastic. Was fun. Was joking around. I'm like, man, I guess you didn't get hit in the head as much as I thought you did.
3: Sugar Ray's. I got to work and call fights with Sugar Ray at DAZN and Fox. Prince of a guy. And I remember, like, you know, in the 80s, you know, and I was in gyms back then. I was a Hagler guy.
1: Yeah,
3: I loved Hagler.
1: Sure.
3: Oh, Sugar Ray. He's so rich. Oh, the handsome, slick guy. And then I meet Sugar Ray, and I'm like, oh, no, this is why people love Sugar Ray. He's great.
1: He's
3: a great guy.
1: The only other person who had that level of magnetism when I met him and is what you're describing was Snoop Dogg. I met Snoop Dogg, and I'm like, I get why this guy is a star. He's just a star. He's just magnetic in ways
2: that
1: regular people can't get to that level. All right, we'll end on this and just the question. As we sit here now, can you predict for us now who you think is going to be in the World Series and who wins it? I always love asking this question. This is a mid-season.
2: So we can go back to this and highlight you.
1: And we can highlight you when you get the right answer here.
3: Yeah. Your best bet is still Dodgers Yankees. That as I say, I might be wrong. That's the way to bet.
1: Right.
3: Yankee horsepower is still superior to anyone else in the American League. I think this is the best Dodgers roster of the Andrew Friedman era, mm-hmm. which is saying something.
1: A lot.
3: They're averaging 107 wins a year. So now you brought up the Brewers. Brandon Woodruff just came back. He pitched his second game off the IL. Mm-hmm. He didn't give up a run in either game. If you add, remember the guy throwing 105 miles an hour, Jacob Mizorowski, and Kyle Harrison, who is this new guy coming up, who was traded from the Red Sox and Giants in the Devers trade. It was, no one saw what he had. The Brewers labbed him up, fixed him. He's a superstar now. Mm-hmm. If they go Mizorowski and Harrison and Woodruff in a playoff series, that's a toss-up with the Dodgers, and the Dodgers are better.
1: Right.
3: I mean, the Dodgers are in a different league, but those three guys, and Mizorowski is the best pitcher in baseball now.
1: He is amazing.
3: You know, they have a real shot.
2: And Mizorowski has that old-school baseball name.
1: Yeah, Mizorowski feels like a guy. That's such an old school. He played on the Pirates in 1960. Like, that's who Mizorowski. He feels. Right, that's Mizorowski.
3: You know, I keep singing Nobody Beats the Miz, and, like, nobody gets it. Like, these kids.
1: They don't get it.
3: You know, no Miz Marquee, no respect.
1: New York all the way. Well, hey, good luck at the wedding this weekend. Congratulations. Great to meet your son. Great to meet Lucky, and good luck to everybody there. Brian Kenny, you're a prince. You're a prince. Thanks for joining us today on the show.
3: Great seeing you guys. Thank you so much.
1: Best hair in the
2: Nobody beats the BK.
1: Nobody beats the BK. That's how it works, guys. Let's take a break. We can talk to him forever. We'll take a break. When we come back, we got another guest at the bottom of the hour, Brad Gilbert, to talk a little. Wimbledon. We'll do a little another take, a short one. It's the Sklar Brothers filling in for Jim Rome on Westwood One. Stay with us.
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15: A better life with Dr. Sanjay Gupta.
16: When we talk about how much exercise someone should get, current guidelines call for about 150 minutes of moderate intensity exercise or 75 minutes of vigorous intensity exercise every week. New study out of the UK makes a strong case for vigorous exercise if and when you can do it. Now, researchers determined that even little bursts of vigorous exercise can significantly reduce someone's risk of 8 different diseases: dementia, type 2 diabetes, fatty liver disease, chronic respiratory disease, chronic kidney disease, immune-mediated inflammatory diseases, major cardiovascular events, and atrial fibrillation. We're not talking about complicated training programs here. 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If you are breathless and unable to speak in complete sentences, then you've hit the mark. I'm Dr. Sanjay Gupta, helping you live a better life.
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0: Brian Kenny, fantastic. Someone thought it was Simon Cowell. Great hair, guys. Great hair. It wasn't
1: that was
0: Simon.
1: Bella B.
0: It wasn't Simon Cowell because he was not in a boys' medium T-shirt.
1: Folks,
0: so
1: ribbed.
0: Ribbed.
1: Josh from PDX. Want to fix baseball? Teach batters to get on base and to at least attempt to hit 300. Yeah, what happened with that?
0: It's all about launch angle. It's all about, you know, if you strike out like 280 times but still hit 35 home runs, you get a massive contract. That's just people go where the money is.
1: You definitely got a lot of people throwing 104, 105. Jim in Coachella. I called Tiger for advice, but he was on the phone with the president. Signed, Phil.
0: Yeah. Who is in your wallet?
1: At Wilson Cat Z. I find Love Island a must-watch before I watch the Mets. Love Island
0: is crazy. I tried to watch it with my 18-year-old daughter. It is crazy. Like the only...
1: Too much of an intro.
0: Can I just tell
1: you? Too long of an intro.
0: I walked down there and watched. It was movie night, which is where they show all the people video of the other ones talking smack about the other one. It's like literally just they show video of people.
1: And it's the girl from Vanderpump Rules who's hosting.
0: I don't even know.
1: She was in that video that we made.
0: Oh, yeah. So here's the deal.
1: Not an adult video. It was a comedy video.
0: We made. Relax.
1: Tom Schwartz and Tom Sandoval. Relax.
0: So I said to my 18-year-old daughter, who's been religiously watching every night Love Island. I can't believe this is stripped every day.
1: My son watches. I'm like, why do you watch? He's like, so I have something to talk about with the ladies.
0: Right. So okay. This is it. So
1: research.
0: They say this is their generation's Hunger Games. I'm like, I don't know if it's the Hunger Games. No one's getting killed, but they're like, they take their phone away. I'm like, that is pretty a near-death experience. This is what they said about Love Island. I walk downstairs and I'm like, these people are

0: guy's not going to shoot me.
1: Get him
0: anyway. I said these people are trash, and she's like, "Can you please leave?"
2: Like you're not allowed to insult.
0: I can't watch this show.
2: You don't know what I do?
0: I can't watch this show with you sitting in judgment over it. I'm like, are you joking?
2: You're to me. She if said, you want to make Love Island better, we've said this before. Combine Love Island
0: with Love on the Spectrum and make it Love on the Spectrum Island. That's a whole different thing. Whole different.
2: Now I'm rooting for everybody.
0: Now
2: let them get on a train.
0: Nobody's trash.
2: I don't care.
0: Everybody's cool.
2: I'm rooting for every single one of them to succeed. And
0: you
2: find
0: got any
2: love.
0: More in there?
2: At Smiley YYC. Sugar Ray can sit on it.
0: Wow.
2: Sit on it, Potsy.
0: Sugar Ray was so cool. He could not have been cool. By the way, during the break.
2: Oh, I thought you meant Sugar Ray the band.
0: Oh, yeah.
2: Mark McGrath.
0: Sit on it, McGrath. By the way, during the break, we got a Senegal.
2: Senegal,
0: one up. Over Belgium,
2: an aging Belgium. I don't know who I'd want to face. Not that I'm looking past Bosnia Herzegovina.
0: No, you cannot look past them. You cannot. But if we beat them, we beat Senegal in a friendly.
2: But Senegal is
0: in a friendly.
2: But they are taking it to Belgium right now. They are knocking the Lukaku out of them.
0: Well, here, look, can I just say this? The story with the South Korean team has gone from bad to worse.
2: Yeah.
0: I don't know if you saw the footage of them coming back home.
2: We said this. We watched.
0: They had to charter their own. They had to find their own way home. There was a chartered plane that then the South Korean government said, we're not going to fly you home. You got to find your own way back home.
2: It's that much of a disgrace. And I say fly Spirit Air. Make them fly
0: Spirit Air on the way home.
2: Yeah.
0: So they get home, and all of them, I guess they took the same flight, which would have been better if they took different flights.
2: Yeah.
0: Because they all came home at the same time, and they got booed. So mercilessly, here it is. They're just getting booed. I don't know if we can get the sound up. If we can't, all right, sound up. Listen to this. Just that is not happiness right there.
2: It's like the opposite of the K-pop demon hunters coming home.
0: Oh my God, this is just
2: terrible.
0: People, you don't want to get drummed at like that.
2: Imagine, you're going to the airport to do what? To boo a guy?
0: To boo them.
2: You're going to pay for parking and then boo a guy?
0: I feel like Jets fans are like, wait, we can do this? Can we do this to the Jets? These are not good chants, by the way. I don't know any South Korean, and I'm telling you, that's not good.
2: I'll tell you something.
0: So that's a
2: bull go home.
0: Yeah.
2: That's not a bull go gi.
0: That's right.
2: Get him out of there.
0: President of South Korea has launched an investigation, Jay, as to why they didn't make it out of the group stage. An investigation?
2: This feels like something the president of North Korea would do.
0: What is this?
2: You lost.
0: What is that going to reveal?
2: You lost.
0: They didn't make their second. They didn't make the most of their scoring chances.
2: This isn't a goal shaving set. No one's trying to lose.
0: Malik Beasley is nowhere near this. This is not a goal shaving situation, as you said, okay? This is just a case that didn't play up to expectations. It happens. Other teams played well. Cape Verde, the Ivory Coast, the U.S., Canada, they all played better than we thought they would.
2: So, look, this is...
0: Someone's got to win, someone's got to lose, and it happened to South Korea. The coach resigned. He said, it's my fault. I'll take all the heat on me. The coach said, I'm sitting down, takes full responsibility. The team captain has said to the fans, stop, be nice. Be cool, dummies. Just chill out and be cool. I know you wanted to win. They said, we've taken enough criticism.
2: I think they should give out warmth. The new Labubu should come from the team and put that out in the world. And all of a sudden people love them again.
0: You guys are supposed to be fun. Like, you're South Korea. Be fun. Take the loss and move on. You'll be back. By the way, this isn't your only chance.
2: No.
0: You have players in the Premier League. You're going to be back. You didn't see German fans lining up at the Berlin airport just to boo those guys.
2: No.
0: Because they know, act like you've been there or you're going to be there again. They know.
2: Germany will be back.
0: Yes.
2: Germany rises again. They know that as a country. That happened many times.
0: Coach resigning is just a total, I've dishonored you, therefore I must go move, which I have to admit, I'm going to say, kind of cool. How much more do you respect this guy? I love this guy.
2: He said I didn't do it. Couldn't get it done.
0: I feel like people can't take losses anymore in this world.
2: This is true. You can't get broken up with.
0: You can't get fired. Because you're going to show up and something's going to happen.
2: Yeah. Change the security code at the door.
0: Let's take a break because we've got Brad Gilbert on the other side. I want to talk Wimbledon with him. Serena's comeback, it kind of fizzled out.
2: I think she still has a doubles.
0: Ben

0: Shelton out in the first round. I'm curious to hear his thoughts. He's one of the great tennis minds and one of the great coaches and played. He played really well. This is Jim Ford. I'm going to make her love me. I'm going to make her love me? Anyway, it's weird. Squad Brothers filling in for Jim Rome on Westwood One. Stay with us. I'm going to
1: make her love me. You're listening to the Jim Rome Show.
2: Just like your fireworks this time of year, the NBA offseason is exploding. GMs are trading players while we're dealing the insight and answers you want to know. Which teams are setting themselves to pop off next season? And which could die out quicker than a cheap firecracker? Westwood One Sports.
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17: A better life with Dr. Sanjay Gupta.
18: When we talk about how much exercise someone should get, current guidelines call for about 150 minutes of moderate intensity exercise or 75 minutes of vigorous intensity exercise every week. New study out of the UK makes a strong case for vigorous exercise if and when you can do it. Now, researchers determined that even little bursts of vigorous exercise can significantly reduce someone's risk of 8 different diseases: dementia, type 2 diabetes, fatty liver disease, chronic respiratory disease, chronic kidney disease, immune-mediated inflammatory diseases, major cardiovascular events, and atrial fibrillation. We're not talking about complicated training programs here. Just work with what you can into your everyday life. If you are breathless and unable to speak in complete sentences, then you've hit the mark. I'm Dr. Sanjay Gupta, helping you live a better life.

0: from Southern California, this is the Jim Rome Show with guest hosts Jason Randy Sklar on Westwood One.
1: Am I wrong? Or was that a little smoother? A little bit of smoother of a
2: good splice.
1: Jason Randy's got a nice splice.
2: Good splice.
1: Good job, Lice. It's the Sklar Brothers. We're back filling in for Jim Rome. I'm so excited to talk to this next gentleman. He is someone we watched as tennis fans, as a player. He went up to number 4 in the world, which is very difficult to do, 20 career titles, and then went on to coach Andre Agassi and the aforementioned Andy Roddick. Excited to get in and talk about a little bit of that with him. Andy Murray and Coco Gauff. We're, of course, talking about the great Brad Gilbert. Your analysis is fantastic, and of course you're wearing a bucket hat. How are you, Brad Gilbert?
3: I'm good, guys. And you know what's funny is I'm reading the text coming down to me, and it says, Brian Kenny has Hall of Fame hair. And I'm like, I'm the opposite. I'm the old bald guy who's covering up with the bucket hat.
2: And looks like you're coming to us from a Big Five sporting goods
1: store. Yeah, dude. So nice they let you just in the back stock room to let
2: it. It sounds like, hey, man, we need more of those Nike shoes.
3: No, you know what? The front of I have a tennis shop for 20 years.
1: Of course you do.
3: And in the front, it's a little too noisy. So I'm in the back.
1: I love it.
3: You know, so if you need some stock, too, we can help take care of it.
1: I love you got the old wooden, the old Pancho Gonzalez in the back, like wooden racket, and might need to be restructured. Do you remember the wood, the trapezoid wood with the screws that you put the racket in, and that was your racket case? The screws on the trapezoid?
3: You know, of course, that's called the racket press.
1: Thank you.
3: And I was a consultant on a movie after the U.S. Open last year, and we had to play with wood rackets, you know, and we... One of them was a 1962 Pancho Gonzalez racket that was in a racket press.
1: Thank you.
3: You know how difficult it is for actors to play with a relic like that?
1: How about that reference? Jay and I were on the TV show Glow, and which took place in the 1980s, and we had a scene where we were playing tennis with Marc Maron, and they gave us the old 1980s thin metal but very small face.
2: Before the Prince Pro.
1: Before the Prince Pro and the Prince Classic came out, which were all rackets that we had, and they just were tiny rackets, and like between takes, we would go out on the court, and we were just trying to learn how to hit again with these small rackets, and it was like we got it at the end. It was fantastic. You would have been proud, Brad Gilbert. You would have been proud.
3: Very nice.
1: So you're in the store, I'm sure, keeping tabs on what's going on in, and we're calling it Wimbletown. I hope that's the correct pronunciation of it, Wimbletown.
3: You know what, guys? One of my biggest kind of pet peeves is so many people ask me that I want to go to Wimbledon.
1: No.
3: Add in the T-O-N. It's one of the quirkiest things. It's Wimbledon with Wimbledon. A D. But so Wimbledon. Many people say
1: ton.
3: It's Wimbledon.
1: It's terrible.
3: And even my dad, who's known about this tournament forever, 92 years young, he still says Wimbledon.
1: Wimbledon. It's Wimbledon. And it's a beautiful village, by the way. Beautiful village in English town.
2: Comes alive for this tournament every summer.
1: Just a magical space. To me, it was always exciting. As kids, we used to, again, we grew up in the watching end of, like, kind of, not end, but middle of Connor's career.
2: McEnroe,
1: Borg, Chris Everett, Martina Navratilova. Like, those years, we would get in bed with our parents and watch breakfast at Wimbledon. So these are the memories we have.
2: So we say, when will there be a generation of young Americans saying we're watching an American male
1: in the finals every single year? Talk to us about when can we look forward to that?
3: Well, on the women's side, obviously, we've had great success.
1: Great.
2: Yes. Yes.
3: But unfortunately, you know, we just lived through the Big Three era and Andy Murray.
1: Mm-hmm.
3: Then out of nowhere, you got Sinner and Alcaraz. So you can blame them. And as much as, tennis has become totally a global game.
1: Right.
3: And we used to kind of think it was our birthright that Americans are going to dominate. I do think we have a lot of strength in numbers at the moment. But I can't tell you that we've got, you know, one guy that's going to be the next guy. We haven't had a guy win a major since 2003. We haven't had an American man make the final of Wimbledon since Andy Roddick, who's now commentating there his first time this year, since 2009. I think we're getting closer, but we're still a long ways away from Alcaraz and Sinner level.
1: of players. And what a bummer. We mentioned Roddick earlier. What a just a bummer from when he was born. He just was born at the wrong time. Wins the U.S. Open in 2003, hosts Saturday Night Live, and then, boom, you've now got to contend with the three greatest champions of all time who happened to be in the same era. How crazy is that? Like, how did Andy Murray, you coached him, how did he win a couple of majors? How? During that time.
3: Didn't Charles Barkley blame his mom for not having him 5 years later?
1: I blame Charles's mom for Andy Roddick.
3: Yeah. Or you know the old saying about real estate's location.
1: Yes.
3: But you know what? Like, Murray persevered to win three, and people think that, like, oh, he should have won way more. You know what? Roddick was a hell of a player.
1: Yes.
3: And just unfortunately wasn't able to get over the hump of a couple of guys. First it was Fed, and then you got Rafa, who then dominated, and then you obviously throw in Djokovic. He still had an incredible career.
1: Yes.
3: But that's what a lot of these young players now are like facing. Unfortunately, it's just gutting that Alcaraz has been missing the last 3 months with his wrist surgery, which he didn't have surgery, I don't think, but wrist injury. But that gave Zverev his opportunity in Paris. And who knows, you know, when exactly he comes back. Does he come back at 100%? And when there's opportunity, you got to take it. But
1: you got to take it. You have to. I mean, this is why the Shelton exit was so hard. I mean, it just kills me because on grass, I'm like, this guy can win a grass tournament. He's got the serve.
2: He's got the speed.
1: He's got the power. This is a guy who can win a grass tournament more than, say, clay or a hard court. I just think, like, this was his shot. And then for him to exit in the first round was a killer.
3: Yeah, the guy, Virtanen, the Finnish guy, plays well on grass. But this is one of those matchups, you know, he's got to find a way to win. One of 12 on break points, guys. In the fifth set, 2-3, 15-40, 3-4, 15-40.
1: Needed it.
3: 7-4 up in that super breaker. He just, you know, just a gutting loss. And he had a great section in the draw. So unfortunately, his grass court season came to a crashing end. But I do think we'll get about 5-6 Americans make the round of 16, because I do think we have strength in numbers. I think Taylor Fritz has a chance to have a deep run.
1: Paul Fritz, Tiafoe, am I missing? Who else?
3: Well, Laurentian unfortunately went down today.
1: Oh.
3: How about the kid who just graduated from Columbia University, Michael Zhang? He's into the third round. He's got a Columbia degree.
2: Come on now.
1: Michael
2: they
1: Zhang.
2: Make him go to class.
1: Michael Zhang, the Michael Chang of tennis.
3: Yeah, no, man, he just graduated from Columbia.
1: Amazing.
3: That's got to be worth something.
1: Amazing. Talk about, like, your playing days, like just the excitement of playing in front of the British crowds. Some of your greatest Wimbledon moments. Like, what to you do you remember? And as you go back there, what are the memories and the thoughts that flood your mind as you're there?
3: Well, what's funny is, you know, the older I get, the better I used to be.
1: Sure.
2: Of course.
3: The first time that I ever came to Wimbledon in 83, it wasn't like today where you can Google something or you can put something on YouTube. You didn't realize the gravitas that it was a club and you got the gates and everything. So I think every year, this is only the second time since I started coming in 1982 that, you know, 2020 doesn't count. Everybody missed it, the COVID year.
1: Right.
3: So the only other time I ever missed going to Wimbledon was 1988 when I was injured. Mm-hmm. So I'm doing some work for Tennis Channel.
1: Great.
3: Here this year, but not there. But I think for me, I think that something that I'd never take for granted when you get there, how special the place is. Mm-hmm. And I, every time before I come in, the first time that I'm back every year, I stop at the main gate 13 and just take it in for a moment.
1: Yeah.
3: And you realize as a kid, you dream about going to a place that you didn't really know what it was really about, other than getting to watch a little bit on TV.
1: Right.
3: So just getting the opportunity to play there and coach there and just be a part of the tournament the last 45 years is probably the most special thing for me. And I think that the funnest part about being there is if a British player is having a good run, how much the village is alive.
1: Yes.
3: Like, you know, the them winning. I talked to Chris Fowler this afternoon. He was in a pub watching the England soccer game. Mm. They were going south. then all of a sudden they get the wind, they're going this. So that whole ambiance of the little village is just something to behold.
2: And you're coaching that guy and you're watching that happen, and that has to feel like, for you, it's like your heart just explodes.
1: As you coached Andy Murray, I just can't even imagine. Talk to me just for, and for tennis
2: fans.
1: We
2: have one more minute.
1: We have one more minute, but talk to me briefly about the ability. How do you coach from the box? Are you allowed to actually, are you allowed to give feedback? Like, how does that work and how do players bend it?
3: You know, you can now. When they come to your side, you can literally have a full conversation. But back in the day, when they didn't have coaching, you had to be creative. You couldn't just put your finger to the nose, whatever. You could get, like, the coaching warning. You could get the hook. You'd have to be creative. You have to come up. Like, when I wanted Roddick to go serve wide, I'd go BTC for the Boca Towns center. You know, maybe I'd say Bill Nasty to hit the kick serve out wide.
1: Amazing.
3: You have to have some code word so they don't bust you. You know, you
1: That's so great. If you put your
3: finger up and say, make the first serve or make the hand gesture back.
1: They're
3: going
1: to know. You have to be even craftier. That's incredible. I'm so happy we got a chance to have you on the show. You are a great dude. I hope at some point we just get to hang out with you because you just seem like a great guy.
2: We're coming into the store. We're buying stuff.
1: We're coming
2: at your
1: to the store.
2: Yeah,
3: and you come on in the store, and you know what I am? I'm just a beer drinking guy.
1: I love
3: fun-loving guy.
1: I love it.
3: And you know what? If you came in the shop today, we have soccer on and tennis.
1: So I'd be hanging. Where's the shop? Just so people know. Where are you?
3: We're in Greenbrae, California, and at 5 o'clock it becomes beer o'clock.
1: Brad Gilbert, one of the greatest coaches in tennis, played on the highest level and just an all-around awesome dude. Enjoy Wimbledon. Enjoy the World Cup. Thanks so much for your time. You're the best, dude.
3: Have a wonderful afternoon, guys.
1: Thank you.
2: Brad Gilbert.
1: Let's go.
2: Bucket hat on.
1: We knew he would.
2: We knew he'd be
1: great.
2: He's
1: like the James Taylor of tennis.
2: He was giving
1: James Taylor.
2: It was on Golden Pond there.
1: It was off Golden Pond.
2: He was off Golden Pond. He was amazing.
1: Hour two in the books.
2: Hour two in the books. We come back hour three. We are going to talk to Lucas Weiss about, who is a senior writer for The Athletic, about the U.S. and prep that whole thing, U.S. versus
1: Big
2: Bosnia.
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2: 1-0 still, I believe.
1: Senegal
2: up on Belgium. It's hour two in the books. It's the Sklubberlers filling in for Jim Rome on Westwood One. Stay with us.
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8: Everyone poops. It's not just the name of a classic potty training book. It's a universal truth. Even though everyone does it, almost no one wants to talk about it. Dr. Tricia Pasricha wants to change that. She's the author of a new book. It's called You've Been Pooping All Wrong. And she says there are three critical P's of pooping. The first is propulsion. Both the voluntary push you exert and the involuntary contractions that happen naturally within your body. Top line, when you feel the need to go, don't hold it. The second P is pliability, which refers to stool softness. The keys to this one are making sure you're drinking enough water and eating enough fiber. And the last P is for pelvic floor. If you can get your knees up above your waist while you're on the toilet, like on a stool or a garbage can or a stack of books even, that can make all the difference. I'm Dr. Sanjay Gupta, helping you live a better life.
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0: from Southern California, this is the Jim Rome Show with guest hosts Randy and Jason Sklar on Westwood One.
1: Hour three, Sklar Brothers back. What a day in sports. England started out this morning. Two late goals by Harry Kane to push them through against Dr. Congo. Now they face Mexico at the Azteca, Sunday, July 5th. They're nearly impossible to beat there. Mexico flying through, sailing through, clean sheets all the way. Haven't given up a goal. And now, but you got to face Harry Kane. You got to face one of the all-time greats, perhaps the greatest English soccer player of all time. Established it in the ramp-up today, cemented it today.
2: Harry Kane, even better than Michael Caine.
1: Thank
2: you. In the movie Victory.
1: I'm Michael Caine.
2: Look at my eye.
1: Look at my face.
2: I'm going to say Gale in Valencia. There's nothing better than a Brad Gilbert interview.
1: Thank you.
2: Miss him on the call, but thank goodness ESPN got something right.
3: They got Andy Roddick
2: for Wimbledon commentary.
1: That's right. Wimbledon. Interview with Brad Gilbert, a.k.a. Raiders fan. Is it happening in a broom closet? Carlin Prescott asks. Signed, Boris Becker. There you go.
2: Boris Becker. Diamond room.
1: Doing great. Doing great, Boris Becker. That was a great documentary, by the way. Boris Becker. I think Brad Gilbert beat Boris Becker.
2: He may have.
1: Potentially. That was the
2: Definitely made him flop around.
1: He beat him once. Very excited about the United States playing Bosnia later today.
2: It's a 5 p.m. West Coast time,
1: 8 p.m. Eastern. This is it.
2: This is the rubber meets the road. This is a beatable opponent.
1: How good are you? Everybody better be playing all the time. I don't want to see this messing around. And this was the problem. Germany got bounced because I think, and this is my theory, and I'll talk about this with Lucas Weiss, but Germany didn't play their best game in their third game and got beaten by Paraguay.
2: USA.
1: Got beaten by, who they get beaten by? They got beaten by Ecuador, who made it in and lost to
2: Mexico.
1: But Germany then lost to Paraguay, a team that the U.S. spanked. So I'm just saying, it is important for you to play your scrubs because there might be a chance that you need to play your scrubs in certain situations, but don't mess around with this. You lost to Turkey, you lost momentum. Don't bring that losing attitude into this game against Bosnia.
2: Come on, USA.
1: Come on.
2: Do something. You got a shot.
1: You have a shot to really keep this thing going.
2: Don't be the Mets.
3: Come on.
2: Don't be the Mets of soccer, which leads us into our next story.
1: Despite Mets manager Carlos Mendoza being fired, Mr. Met remains in good spirits. I'm here to report.
2: Have you seen this footage?
1: Yeah.
2: There he is.
1: There he is. Let's listen to the interview because this is just insane.
4: Okay. For how the team got here, if there was,
1: there's Mr. Met.
4: There's a lot of layers to this, but
1: dancing.
4: What I will say is it's become clear the Mets simply changed too much this offseason at one time. There's every reason in the
1: world to say last year's
4: team collapsed.
1: He needs an earpiece.
4: But when you turn over the entire coaching staff,
2: You got to know your audience. You got to know what's going on.
1: So for those who are listening on the radio, that report was happening as a stand-up report right there and basically talking about how the Mets are failing, the reason Carlos Mendoza was fired. While this guy is delivering this report,
2: Mr. Met is
1: just dancing behind him. I mean, right behind him. Not 30 yards on. Mascot.
2: Last one to know any information. Right? Any important information. Hey, he's the last guy.
1: Include this guy. He probably doesn't even know that Mendoza was fired. This guy lives in a van.
2: Or maybe they said they told him.
1: I don't know.
2: You can't hear anything in that head.
1: You got to loop Mr. Met into what's going on. You have to. He's part of your team.
2: CC him on the emails.
1: He's showing up more than your starters are. I'll tell you that right now.
2: He looks drunk. I don't know if he is, but he seems drunk.
1: I hope he's drunk. This is behavior of a drunk person.
2: You can't be following the Mets or care about that team and not be drunk right now.
1: It'd be like someone doing a report, like an infield reporter talking about a 17-car pileup and a drunk person is dancing behind them. Whipping the shirt around. Now, that might be Bobby Bonilla.
2: Inside
1: the Mr. Met. He might be Mr. Met just celebrating the fact that he got $1.163 million for nothing today. I mean, in this clip, Mr. Met Jay can only be described as jubilant.
2: He's dancing like Charlie's grandfather Yeah, in Willy Wonka and the Chocolate Factory, which I have now seen. I've got a golden ticket.
1: Bro hadn't stood up in 20 years. All of a sudden he's dancing.
2: Bro with bed sores out the wazoo, and now he's up doing a jig. Come on. And this is what we said about it. This is what we've said about it. We've said this about the Willy Wonka and the Chocolate Factory.
1: You watch it one time years ago. It's a fever dream. It's wonderful. When Willy Wonka offers him the factory, you're like, it's the greatest thing in the world.
2: Charlie, you're gonna get the factory.
1: We thought that was the greatest thing in the world. Now when you watch it with your kids and they want to watch it 50 times in 1 week,
2: you're like, oh, God, a fact? Well, that's the worst gift you could give a 12-year-old. A factory to run?
1: That's the what? Hey, can Charlie come out to play? No, he's in salary arbitration.
2: Oh, yeah. The Oompa Loompas have unionized. So yeah. Now he's got to deal with that.
1: Oh, business. By the way, someone else fell in the chocolate river. Now he's got OSHA up his butt. So he's not going on spring break, Charlie.
2: Yeah, he just got canceled because he forwarded
1: a bad email.
2: Didn't read it. Forwarded.
5: Marshmallows in 5 seconds.
6: Impossible, my dear lady. That's absurd.
1: You get nothing.
5: Why? Because that pipe doesn't go to the marshmallow room. It goes to the fudge room.
1: Of course.
5: Terrible man.
1: Mr. Matt, dancing like Charlie's grandpa. That's it. Did he?
2: You don't celebrate this unless it means something to your freedom.
1: Right, did he bet on the manager getting fired on Kalshi? That's my question. Because he's not getting paid. If so, he's not getting paid enough as the mascot.
2: No, okay. When an organization is doing well, everyone's on the same page.
1: That's it.
2: The mascot knows when to dance. The guy knows what to say in the interview. The team is scoring runs.
1: I watch this and I'm like, Mr. Met would probably celebrate if Bob Apodaca broke his hip at an old-timers game.
2: If Sid Fernandez fell on his elbow.
1: Right? And you'd be like, great. You know what? I'm going to say it.
2: What?
1: I'm going to say it.
2: Say it.
1: I'm not mad that you.
2: I don't care that you broke your elbow.
1: One of the greatest
2: internet moments of all time. I'm going to say it. Say it.
1: When we've worked on good shows, and I'm going to talk about good shows like Better Call Saul. We were in the movie Wild Hogs. You go.
2: Grey's Anatomy. We're on the set of Grey's Anatomy.
1: You go.
2: Curb Your Enthusiasm.
1: You go and
2: I just want to list all of our TV
1: The mark shows. Of a good show is that the craft service table where they put all the snacks out is just impeccable.
2: Yeah, everything's like running well.
1: I'm talking about a basket of unwrapped Fig Newtons. And you say to yourself, this show knows it's going for another season. Nobody's worried here. Look at the display of fruit. It is unbelievable. There's a carved out watermelon with other fruit in it. That took time. That took energy. No one just threw a bunch of popcorners on the table.
2: There's a melon ball with prosciutto
1: around it.
2: Around it.
1: This is
2: for
1: just,
2: no reason at 3 o'clock in the afternoon.
1: That is a show that
2: smoothie knows, shot. Thank you.
1: This is a show that knows they're going to move on. So when the mascot is dancing during,
2: it's the same thing with MLB team.
1: If a mascot is dancing during a reporter explaining that the manager got fired, we have a failure to communicate.
2: We got a failure to communicate up and down the line. And
1: up
2: that's
1: and
2: part
1: down
2: of
1: the line.
2: That
1: shows you the organization. It's an organization in free fall. Would this happen with the Dodgers? Probably not. You're not going to see that. Is there a mascot for the Dodgers? I don't know. Is there a mascot for the Dodgers? Is it Randy Newman in a trench coat? I don't know.
2: Yeah, what is the Dodger?
1: I love it. By the way, that song is a banger. Have done that song as karaoke in Los Angeles.
2: Solid
1: banger. If you can get everyone to say I love it, you win. Look at that mountain. Look at those trees. Look at that farm over there. He's down on his knees. I mean, look at these women. Ain't nothing like them nowhere.
2: Sixth Street. That's a line.
1: That's
2: in the
1: a
2: song.
1: Lyric in the song. He just sat down.
2: Just names a place.
1: Sixth Street.
2: A little Billy Joel piano there in the middle. Like, come on, Randy Newman.
1: I'm just saying, other news networks should take note. If you have sad news to report,
2: just hire Mr.
1: Hire
2: Matt,
1: a mascot. Maybe this is the new direction. Let him dance in the background just to distract viewers. Who cares that the Mets have a $266 million payroll?
2: $86 million payroll. Right?
1: And are last in their division. Guess who's bringing good vibes in an old TV interview? Mr. Met.
2: Mr. Met, dancing around, having fun. Give him his props.
7: Vice President Lyndon Johnson has left the hospital.
2: Look at that.
7: Dallas, but we do not know to where he has proceeded.
1: Nope.
7: Presumably, he will be taking the oath of office shortly.
1: And Mr. Met just having a little bit of fun.
7: 36th president of the United States.
1: Not understanding. for theater, perhaps. President, we have our...
2: President was just shot.
1: But we have our American cousin to promote.
2: Yeah. There it is. There it is.
1: Also, good composure by the reporter. He had to know something was going on over his...
2: Well, children. I don't know that he could see the feed. So I'm not going to give him too much credit.
1: But when something is happening right behind you like this, you know something is going on.
2: You can feel Mr. Met's hot breath on your back.
1: Right? Like hot breath that if you smelled it would smell like Doritos, whiskey, and broken dreams. And that is just... That's Tom Brady waiting for the pocket to collapse and throwing it at the last second before he gets popped. That is the level of quality that this reporter had with Mr. Met doing what
2: he's
1: doing.
2: Hanging on his back.
1: I mean, is he that? Is he Tom Brady or is he Tua Tagovailoa?
8: Probably Tua.
2: I'd say Tua.
1: There's no way he can't feel him behind him right there, Jay. There is no human way.
2: He has to know. He has got to know.
1: I'm going to say he's a professional and nothing can faze him. He's locked in on a story no matter what. Respect to this guy. Put some respect on his name.
2: Mm-hmm.
1: Emotional pocket collapsing around him. He's still standing in there delivering the information.
2: I mean, this is really like... This is.
1: I would go and investigate now whatever Carlos Mendoza was doing to Mr. Met to cause this much of a jubilant celebration when he is let go.
2: I mean,
1: that's something to investigate. That to me would be a story.
2: You're going on the assumption that he knows that he's gone, and this is his reaction.
1: I think he knows that he's gone.
2: He knows.
1: Still,
2: ding dong, the witch is dead.
1: Ding dong, the Mendoza line has been crossed.
2: And they have. The Mets have crossed that line. If you're a Mets fan, I'm sorry. Brian Kenny said it earlier in this show. Bing bong, you have so much money at your disposal, and this is the result?
1: I mean, it's you literally are looking at the Dodgers going, how did they get it so right?
2: You are the water world of teams.
1: Right.
2: That's what you are. You're a ballooning contract with like, no results.
1: The Dodgers aren't paying like Pedro Guerrero $1 million every year.
2: Although they should.
1: Until 2035.
2: Ron Say.
9: Pedro Guerrero.
1: That's not happening.
2: Rest in peace, Ron Say, who when he ran, his inner thighs would start fires.
1: That's how
2: much friction went between Ron Say.
1: The Penguin. 5'4", the Penguin? Is that what we're thinking?
2: How tall is Ron Say?
1: People say
2: they're going to say 5'9".
1: No. Ron Say was Freddie Patek 5'4 level.
2: Freddie Patek was a leprechaun.
1: He could have been a leprechaun. He was 5'4 Kansas City Royals. I believe he was a second baseman, Freddie Patek.
2: Senegal still putting pressure on Belgium.
1: Ron Say listed 5'10", 185. Both of those numbers are so ridiculous.
2: Those are lies.
1: Those numbers are so ridiculous.
2: I'd be mad at both if I was Ron Say.
1: Ron Say 5'5", 158, soaking wet.
9: Kind of ridiculous.
1: Soaking wet in lifts, 5'5", 158. Senegal coming in. Oh, goal two.
2: Senegal with a goal.
1: Senegal.
2: Just an over the top.
1: I mean, the cheese in Belgium has turned.
2: Wow.
1: Belgian
2: grab
1: fans.
2: Grab a waffle, brothers.
1: Belgian fans.
2: The Lukaku is no longer good.
1: Oh, Senegal just... And they are tough. That's who you would face if you beat Bosnia. And the U.S. beat them in a friendly in the ramp up to this. But still,
2: this is a
1: Senegal
2: team that has
1: speed
2: and,
1: pace. They play towards it.
2: This is a perfect ball. They just played from behind. So he's onside.
1: Totally onside.
2: He was behind a Belgian guy, outran him. Good touch first.
1: One first touch down. The ball is a half volley and he puts it in the back of the old onion bag.
2: Unbelievable.
1: Unbelievable. Puts, as the great Gus Kyle, who used to call blues hockey, would say, he put the biscuit in the basket. Look at this. Just
2: played it off his chest.
1: Played it off his chest.
2: And what a goal. Shot a rocket.
1: Rocket. By the way, the Belgian goalkeeper was there. He just reacted way too late.
2: That's how fast.
1: Why aren't you coming out to try and cut that angle off? That's my question as the goalkeeper. Mm. You see the ball come and cut it off. Mm. Make him make a play. Make him get around you. Make him do something. Because what you did was you allowed him to just take it all the way down and do what he did.
2: They're bumming in Bruges right now.
1: Bruges, they're having a rough time.
2: This is very different than earlier today when Dr. Congo was playing England.
1: Yeah,
2: Dr. Congo up one on England. If you're up
1: like
2: one,
1: Senegal.
2: like Senegal, if you're up one, if you're down one as a team, then you can say, all right, as long as we get one and tie it somewhere in the second half, let's go. I'll roll the dice in overtime. I'm just saying there's a lot of time left. And if Belgium scores a goal within the next 15 minutes or 20 minutes, then you got a game. England scored two goals in the 75th minute and the 86th minute. So it is possible.
1: It's definitely possible.
2: And you do have the players to do it, but Senegal is putting it on them.
1: And I think we're starting to see how old.
2: Thank you, KG.
1: You're starting to see how old Belgium is. We did it is not the same as anything's possible.
2: We did it is, that is like, again, you're kind of like, at a certain point, you're like, don't put that out there anymore. You know, we did it is,
1: we did it
2: anything's
1: is when,
2: possible is a message to everybody that's inspirational. We did it is like, give us our flowers.
1: Give me my credit.
2: Give me my credit. I want. Dude, that was an incredible pass.
1: Played off his chest.
2: Played off his chest.
1: Falling
2: straight up
1: down.
2: With his knee, back of the bag. Just buries it in the back. Short side.
1: Senegal putting the pressure on.
2: Senegal, and they keep putting the pressure on.
1: Yeah, they're not stopping.
2: They're not done, Belgium, I don't think.
1: Belgium in trouble. Belgium is in trouble right now. They got to stop the bleeding and find out how to get themselves a goal.
2: I can't wait to keep the old World Cup conversation going as we preview the Americans at Bosnia against Bosnia here at home. Home game. As we preview that, I'm excited to talk to Lucas Weiss on the other side of this break. Staff writer for The Atlantic. He's seen Bosnia.
1: Oh.
2: So he know he can enlighten us in many ways. This is Bobby Charles, Small Town Talk. We'll go Small Town Talk and Big Town Talk.
1: World Talk.
2: We don't care. It's the Sklar Brothers filling in for Jim Rome on Westwood One. Stick with us.
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26: A better life with Dr. Sanjay Gupta.
27: When you need your body to perform, but some of your muscles are having trouble, other muscles can sometimes help compensate. This is a great thing short-term. But long-term, it can lead to serious and even chronic aches and pains. So if you've got nagging stiffness or irritation somewhere, don't push through it. Try to figure out why it's happening and how you can correct it. Strength and conditioning specialist Dana Santa says, performing exercises at a deliberate tempo makes it easier to notice when the wrong muscles are taking over, and also gives the intended muscles a chance to engage before that compensation kicks in. Dana suggests that starting with primary movement patterns such as squatting, hinging, pushing, pulling, rotating, and core can help make compensation easiest to identify and to address. I'm Dr. Sanjay Gupta, helping you live a better life.
28: Now have your goofy ass just think on that. Need some

0: All right, a little prof for you. I'm so excited. 2-0 still. Belgium starting to ask some questions here to Senegal, pressing, getting a lot of the play in their zone. And with all of that in mind, we bring in a proud Canadian. He's a staff writer for The Athletic, covering the World Cup, based in Toronto. Lucas Weiss. Lucas, welcome to the show. How you doing, bud?
1: I'm doing great. Thanks so much for having me.
0: So nice to have you on. Let's just talk just initially about the games today. I don't know if you had a chance to watch that England game and Democratic Republic of Congo. That was an incredible comeback from England. One of the best I've seen. What did you see?
1: Oh, it was incredible. I mean, look, England was on its way out, honestly. I mean, Congo played a great defensive start of the game.
0: Right.
1: Their goalkeeper was incredible. But then Harry Kane, right, he just comes through once again.
0: Clutch.
1: He gets an incredible brace.
0: Yep.
1: He scores that goal, the game-winning goal. He just has great ability with his feet, great touch with the ball to put it in the back of the net. And that's why England's going to the round of 16. It's because of him. He's had an incredible tournament. And now they're set up to play Mexico at the Azteca.
0: Incredible.
1: I mean, that's going to be pure cinema, if you ask me, that round of 16 match on Sunday night.
0: This is the farthest Mexico's ever gone. And they're playing in a stadium where they never lose against a team that will not lose. Because you've got Harry Kane, the best English footballer ever to play. Can we all agree on
2: that? We can say that now.
0: Can we say that now?
1: I mean, I think the evidence speaks for itself, guys.
0: Yep.
1: I mean, you know, all he needs to do now is win the World Cup, but it hasn't happened since 1966, in case you haven't heard.
2: Yes, we have heard and we are aware. And
0: there's There's a hand of God that has something to do with it. I believe in the same city, Mexico, in 1986. But with VAR, that goal would have been reversed. Anyway, I say this. The afternoon game is fantastic, too. Senegal just putting it on. A Belgian team that looked a little lackluster throughout the group phase.
2: Feels a little old.
0: Feels a little old. Is it Senegal's time? They're up 2-0 with time dwindling in the second half. How are you feeling about this game?
1: Look, Senegal, I had the pleasure of seeing them up close in Toronto against Iraq, and they were fantastic. They play a real, you know, technically sound game. They have so much talent, and they were in a tough group, guys. I mean, they were in the group with Norway and France, so they were able to eat themselves out of the group stage. But they're just a tough team, and you're seeing it today. And look, Belgium, it's unfortunate because Belgium has had some quality players in the past, but they just haven't been able to put it all together when it matters most in the World Cup. So it kind of feels like the door of Belgium's golden generation is closing right before our very eyes. And it's great to see Senegal, an African nation, you know, having success on the world stage.
2: And Senegal, if they push through, they could, United States could face them. United States still has to win.
0: They have to win today against Bosnia, a team that you watch play Canada to a draw. Canada, who is through, congratulations on Canada Day. But Canada's through. How great would it be to have all three host nations from the continent make their way through?
1: Oh, it would be amazing. Look, I mean, for these countries where, you know, soccer is, you know, very popular as it is in Mexico, but in the United States and Canada, it's just growing in popularity. So having all three co-hosts make the round of 16, it's just a monumental sports moment, and it's just going to galvanize even more people to cheer on the players and watch these games. And it's fantastic as someone who's a soccer fan and has watched World Cups in the past. I mean, these results really lead to growth at the grassroots level. And
0: agreed.
1: Canada and the United States can continue to have success. You're just going to see that grassroots growth continue to accelerate.
2: So what does the United States have to do this afternoon against Bosnia?
0: What are they walking into with this Bosnian team?
1: Well, Bosnia isn't going to be easy. And when you reach the World Cup knockout stage, every match is challenging. But Bosnia, they're a counter-attacking team. The United States have to play very clean. They have to not make mistakes. Bosnia likes to, you know, really pound on opponents with the counter-attack. They're also a team that plays really well in the set pieces. So if the United States concedes a free kick or a corner kick, they need to be very, you know, aware, because that's how Bosnia scored its opening goal against Canada, was off the corner kick. So I think the United States guys, they're a confident group.
0: Yeah.
1: And they're going to come into this with, you know, brimming with confidence. They've been waiting for this moment. to win their first knockout stage game since 2002. I think they're going to get it done, honestly. I think they're going to get it done. I think they're going to come out flying like they did against Paraguay in the group stage. And I think they're going to win this match probably 2 or 3-1 tonight.
0: Wow, that'd be amazing because, you know, I have a theory as, listen, the door is open for Canada and obviously Canada moved on, but for Canada, teams like Canada and the United States, because perennial, and not perennial, but every 4 year World Cup powers, the Netherlands are out and Germany are out. So you have a door open for the United States to step in. If
2: South Korea out.
0: South Korea. These are great teams that are out. So a somewhat of a changing of the guard. Obviously, I still think you're going to see Spain and Argentina and England made it through, and you're going to see those teams, and Norway has a really good team, but could be a very interesting round of 16 if the United States could make it through tonight. My question, though, is with the whole Germany thing, I don't think they played their best game against Ecuador. You know, they already had gone through. Do you fear that kind of losing that third game, which quote-unquote didn't mean anything, like the U.S. did, can hurt your momentum going into the knockout stage?
1: It's hard to say. I think you want to be in that position where that third game doesn't matter because you've taken care of business. But I argue you want that momentum to continue.
0: Yeah.
1: So, look, the opportunity was there for the U.S. to get 9 points. They never done that before in a World Cup. But now this is what matters, right? And this is where Pochettino, the U.S. manager, can put out his best players. And I just think that the way the U.S. played, they're, you know, again, a team that likes to play with pace. I think that pace is just going to outweigh the counterattack nature of Bosnia tonight. And then all bets are off, guys. I mean, when you reach the round of 16, and I do think that

0: esports. Just a fantastic read. The question is, are you seeing more U.S. players playing internationally? This isn't a team of MLS stars that we're carding out. You got guys playing all over the place guys playing in Serie A, guys playing in the Premier League, guys playing in the Bundesliga. So you do have guys who have the experience of playing against the best players in the world. What are they bringing back to this team in terms of quality?
1: Well, it's just that match experience, right? I mean, and that just helps when you're playing in these high-pressure situations. I mean, when you have a Christian Pulisic from AC Milan who's played big matches, you have a Flair and Balogun play for Ligue 1 with Monaco. And not only is that international experience important, but they're going to use this World Cup experience to then maybe get promotions, guys. Like, this is an audition. I mean, so many scouts come to watch these matches. I mean, there's so many eyeballs on the World Cup. So I feel like for a lot of these players, if they continue to perform well and have a deep run, they may get a promotion to the Premier League or La Liga. So, it's just the eyeballs on this tournament are huge, and it also means potential promotions for some of these players.
0: Jay, you said it. You said the Democratic Republic of Congo lost the game today, but those players made a lot of money.
2: Yeah,
0: I think those players made a lot of money. You can see those guys probably sprinkled in a lot of those leagues, which would be great for the game. I mean, it is such an international game, and the leagues show it. Like as Rasheed Wallace says, the ball don't lie. If you're good, you're good. It doesn't matter where you're from, you're going to play on the highest level.
2: Absolutely. They want the speed. They want the top players in the world, and you get to see them on the top stage, on the world stage.
0: So if the Americans can win tonight, and if they can somehow make it past what it looks like to be Senegal, repeat what they did in the friendly and the ramp up, as you said, in that final window. They did beat Senegal in a friendly and make it in the quarterfinals team. I mean, that is the farthest this team has gone. Was it 2002 the last time that the U.S. made it to the quarters?
1: 2002, correct.
0: Compare this team to that team. Like, what are we seeing in similarities or in differences?
1: I just think this team is just faster. I mean, I think the game has become more fast, more pace-driven. I think it's a lot more physical than it was, over 20 years ago. So, not to, disrespect those players back in 2002, but I just think, the level is just so high now. And then I just think, the Pochettino effect of it all. I mean, he has really found a way with these guys where the players are just bought in that no coach previously had done it in these 20 years, right? And that you have to really tip your cap, if Pochettino is able to bring this team to the quarterfinals. So, but now they've got to go out and do it, guys, right? I mean, they haven't won a knockout stage game since 2002, which isn't great given the investment in U.S. soccer. Mm-hmm. So now they just got to go out and execute. And look, Paraguay beat Germany in penalties. Not many people believe them to do that. So I feel like teams, don't underestimate their opponents, but the U.S. plays up to their potential. They should win tonight.
0: Fantastic.
2: They feel more skilled to me, too. It feels like, when I look at time of possession and I understand how the U.S. is sort of moving the ball back and around the field and picking their spots, and it feels less like they're scoring off of just a random chance and more like there are real buildups going on. It just feels like a more organized attack. And I think that as a soccer fan, someone who's watched the U.S. through the years, when our soccer starts to look more like the world soccer, then I believe that we can compete.
1: For sure. And when you look back to that 2002 team, I mean, they were more counter-attacking focused. I mean, they relied on that grit that you see from some other teams. But this team, like you said, I mean, they control the ball. They want to dictate the pace. They have a higher technical ceiling and tactical versatility that 2002 team just didn't possess. So that's where I feel like, again, if they win these matches that they should win and get to the quarterfinals, it's a huge success, a massive success for this team.
0: So obviously we're looking forward to the England-Mexico game at the Azteca. That's just going to be, I mean, to me, that could be a quarterfinal game. That could have been a semifinal game. And with all the lore, the Mexicans can't be beat there. The high altitude, the fact that
2: it's a home game.
0: That is an incredible game. Are there any other matchups that have been solidified in the round of 16 that you're excited about?
1: I think Brazil-Norway has a real potential. I mean, I

0: think Erling Haaland's got an incredible...
1: He's a star. He's a star. He may be the star of the entire tournament.
0: He's great right now. I mean, he scored yesterday against Ivory Coast. And then Brazil, you know, people have said, oh, this isn't the Brazil team of you know, years past that have won World Cups. But, you know, they have talent, too. I mean, Vinicius Jr. is having a great tournament as well. So when you have Vinny Jr. versus Haaland, I think that's going to be a fantastic matchup. And then, I mean, I'll show some love to Canada, one of the co-hosts. I mean, they get their first World Cup win in the knockout stage against South Africa. And now they're up against, you know, a giant in Morocco, a team that's, you know, made the semifinal the last World Cup. And not many people are giving Canada much of a chance, but that's why they play the games, gentlemen, right?
1: That's it.
0: I mean, that's why.
1: That's
0: and I think that Canada's a team that they're very hard to beat, and they're going to give Morocco everything that they can, which I think will create some compelling theater.
1: I love it. Well, again, Lucas Weiss, read him, staff writer at The Athletic. You're covering the World Cup so well. Thank you for the time today. You're at the training ground, so I appreciate you taking time to make this phone call. Good luck. Enjoy the game.
2: Good luck to Canada. Good luck to the U.S., obviously.
1: And happy Canada Day to you, bud.
0: Really appreciate the kind words, guys. Enjoy the rest of the tournament. Thanks for having me on.
2: All right, have Lucas a Molson Weiss and some Tim Hortons on us.
1: There you go. Lucas Weiss, everybody. All right, let's take a break. We got one more segment to go. We're going to wrap this bad boy up and tease what we have coming up tomorrow. Ask the Bros. We'll finish that up. It's the Sklar Brothers filling in for Jim Rome. What a treat it has been on Westwood One. Stay with us.
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21: We talk a lot here about ultra-processed foods and the many ways in which they can negatively impact your health. They've been linked to weight gain, obesity, type 2 diabetes, cardiovascular disease, even cancer. And now a new study out of UCSF found that high ultra-processed food intake was associated with something called intramuscular fat, which is exactly what it sounds like. That's fat inside your muscles, which can cause them to become weaker. Now, in this particular study, the researchers noticed more wear and tear and pain in people's knees because of weakened thigh muscles. Cutting back on ultra-processed foods isn't easy. The CDC estimates at least half the calories in our diet come from ultra-processed foods. But if you're looking to eat cleaner, cutting out sugar-sweetened beverages, that may be the best number one thing you can do to try and get started. I'm Dr. Sanjay Gupta, helping you live a better life.
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0: I got one. Hi, Randy and Jason. It's time to ask the bros. What is something you've always wanted to try, but you've been too scared to do? Thanks, Bella B. in Calgary. Ooh,
1: that's a great question. Well, Jay and I got to ride in a NASCAR, which was really kind of cool. They went 180, and they drove. It actually drove the Jew out of us, if that's possible.
0: It was like an anti-Semitic centrifuge.
1: Right. It was fun.
0: No, I would say skydiving, to be honest with you. I'm so terrified of heights, but I feel like if someone could help me get past that part of it,
1: right,
0: to where I'm literally closing my eyes until I'm flying down over the ground. I think the anxiety of being up there would be terrifying.
1: We've bungee jumped. Wasn't that hot?
0: At a bar.
1: Yeah, at a bar.
0: In the Bahamas.
1: In the Bahamas. Not on a good spring idea. Break. Like while we were drunk. That bad idea.
0: Not a good idea.
1: But I would say, yeah.
0: Great question.
1: Fantastic Ask the Bros question.
0: Well, here's something we haven't done and we have to do. Comedy in Calgary.
1: There, we got to do it. So we got to stampede into town there.
0: Well, come on up.
1: Happy Canada Day, by the way.
0: Heated rivalry.
1: Still 2-0, y'all. Belgian looking crestfallen. It's about the 80th minute. It's not looking good, although they just put a shot on goal. They're asking some questions. They got to score now.
0: A lot of people
1: now.
0: Laying around. A lot of lingerie on the deck. Mark Nato, at Mark Nato 303, has Vince Gilligan approached you about expanding his ABQ in Tune universe with a spinoff series starring the grimy music shop owners? Maybe
1: cool
0: call it Saxon Violins.
1: Yes. Saxon Strings? Come on.
0: Saxon Strings.
1: That was really one of the
0: best. And it's a show about Steve Sax. Second baseman for the Dodgers.
1: Steve Sax, how he.
0: No strings attached.
1: No strings attached.
0: That's the name of the show.
1: It's Steve Sax opens up a music store next to us in ABQ and Tune. What a treat that was to do a show, Better Call Saul. That was one of those shows that like where the craft services was amazing. You're like, they know they're going to be around for a while.
0: Xander V4 at Sklar Brothers. Randy and Jason, the best guest hosts. Hilarious, unique sports takes. Makes me miss View from the Cheap Seats. You guys should consider bringing back the podcast. Thank you. At Earth Sucks, to this day I still sing the Cheapies song. Cheapies, shout out to Matt.
1: Cheapies.
0: Matt Krakow wrote that song and he's a brilliant guy from Syphilin Alley. All right, do we have a caller?
1: We do have a caller. Let's go to the phones. We are not above or beneath going to the phones. Sir, you're on the air. Tell us who you are. David and Buff, what's happening, buddy?
2: What's going on, Sklars? Appreciate you taking my call today. I heard you guys talking about Hefty, Phil Mickelson, earlier in the show.
0: Yep.
2: And, you know, I've been around the golf business my whole life. My dad was a club pro for a long time, so I've seen a lot of people up close and personal. You really find out, you know, like Romy always says, some of these guys are some of the worst guys are some of the best guys, and some of the guys who you think are the best guys are some of the worst guys.
0: Mm-hmm.
2: And Mickelson's just a phony, man. I mean, the thing about him is, he was able to get out of trouble, you know, with his golf game for years. You remember the great shot at the Masters in 2010.
0: Mm-hmm.
2: But then there were times in the U.S. Open where he drove the ball all over the place like a wing foot, and he lost the tournament on the last hole when he hit it off the hospitality tent. I think in reality, his golf game and his life kind of parallel each other. Mm-hmm. I think when his game started going downhill, his life was going downhill. That's why he took the money from the Saudis to play on the Live Tour. So I think to me, the best thing he could do right now is come out and just own it, apologize, and just admit, hey, I've screwed up for the last several years on and off the course, because to me, I think he's lost a lot of fans. I think a lot of fans were fooled by him. But the reality is, to me, he was always a phony and a jerk behind the scenes. And, you know, he just covered it up with the way he acted on the golf course. I'm out, guys. Thanks again.
0: Thanks, David in Buffalo.
1: Yeah, absolutely right.
0: That's a Rick James take.
1: I didn't even get a chance to ask him what his wing spot is.
0: Good Lord.
1: If you had to guess, listening to what he said, do you think he's an anchor bar?
0: That's a Duff's guy. That's a Duff's guy.
1: Maybe.
0: All the way.
1: He might be shouting Gabriel's Gate at his radio right now.
0: Either way, we appreciate the take.
1: I think you're spot on, dude, because Mickelson had that vibe that he was just a nice guy, and that's kind of the way he painted it. But underneath, like, that's how you get away with the other stuff.
0: Belgium on the board. Life has been breathed into this organization. Lokak!
3: Lukaku.
1: Lukaku. You don't mess with him.
3: Is he a Marvel superhero or a soccer player?
1: Put him in spandex. 2-1, anything's possible. A goal can be scored. If there's 7 minutes of stoppage time, looks like there's about probably in the game, maybe another 15.
3: 4 minutes.
1: Maybe 12, 15 minutes left.
3: I don't know.
1: It is exciting. 2-1. This is why we play the games. Can I just say this? Tomorrow's going to be just off the hook.
3: It's Can't wait. Fantastic. We're trying to get Ozzie Guillen.
1: Trying to get him. We're going to have Sam Webb from WTKA in Detroit. We can talk Detroit sports. We can talk University of Michigan sports. Talk about Dusty May's departure. And really kind of the state of college sports today, college basketball specifically, how Dusty built that dynasty in 2 years.
3: And what drove him away from the sport.
1: What is happening in college sports with NIL in the transfer window? And who is the type of coach that could stick around and is... You know, are they going interim there or what does the coaching search look like? What do you do in that situation? You just won a national championship. You should be able to celebrate, but instead the program is in pieces right now. Got to be picked up. Super interesting. We're going to talk to him. Ian Carmel, who does a fantastic job with James Corden.
3: On After Hours.
1: After Hours show, which is on Peacock, an amazing show, basically covering.
3: It's on Fox.
1: I think it's on Peacock.
3: I'm not sure. I want to double check that.
1: It's on Peacock.
3: It's Fox. It's actually Fox. Great. They had Colin Farrell on last night. Colin Farrell had no idea it was a network television
1: just
3: show.
1: Just cursing up swearing a storm like he was in a pub and you're like dropping out every 2 seconds.
3: And then sometimes like the dropout missed him.
1: Like Colin Farrell's Farrell's a little dodgy.
3: I loved it. He told an amazing, and had photos.
1: Amazing.
3: Brought receipts for meeting
1: Maradona and it was
3: everything you wanted it to be. Ian Carmel, hilarious on that show. He's going to come on. He's going to talk two things. He's going to talk World Cup. He's also going to talk Trailblazers.
1: Oh, my God.
3: Two goals.
1: Belgium just scored again.
3: Twice.
1: Oh, my God. It is never over until it is over.
3: Two goals in 4 minutes. Belgium has knotted it up at two. I don't know who I want to play less.
1: This is incredible. Senegal just beside themselves. Belgian fans who had already just booked the next waffle back to Bruges. They are.
3: Wake up. We got ourselves a ball game.
1: You got yourselves a ball game. If this goes to PKs, I don't know. This is why we love this sport. This is why this tournament is the greatest. You're down two, Jay.
3: Looked like there was no hope.
1: Looked like it was over. They score that one goal. Anything's possible. You score this next goal from the right side. Beautiful.
3: Beautiful delivery.
1: Ball in that sort of no man's land where the keeper's got to come out. It gets on one of his players' heads, back of the net. Beautiful.
3: Great goal.
1: Beautiful goal. Great concentration. Stays with it. It goes back. Header to the back of the net. Just... this is why you play the game. This is so exciting. I love this sport. I love that we're here during this. I love that stuff is breaking in the middle. By the way, tomorrow we'll talk more about...
3: we'll recap what happened with the U.S. tonight. Well, tonight we're going to be talking about good
1: news. Hopefully there'll be happiness.
3: And previewing a future game.
1: We hope. We hope. I will say this. If for some reason we lose, we'll talk about that.
3: Yeah.
1: We will talk about LeBron James and possible landing spots for LeBron James. I was talking to...
3: there's rumors of Cleveland, a return to Cleveland maybe.
1: I got to give Leilani her props because she was like, guess who's not going to be here much longer? Rui Hachimura. And I said, really? I think the Lakers need him. Guess what? He's now a Spur, which is fantastic for the Spurs. He is a great shooter. He's a floor spacer. I love that guy. So... good news for the Spurs. The rich get richer in this scenario, in this situation. Where does LeBron go? Could LeBron go back?
3: The rich get richer, the Lakers get whiter.
1: Yeah.
3: The Lakers.
1: That's happening. Hashtag Lakers so white.
3: Who knows?
1: I read a report that this might be opening the door for Jokic to come to the Lakers. How about that? That would be incredible.
3: Line up the horse stable.
1: Get him into Mandeville Canyon. Get the horses ready. Jokic might be. He's a free. His contract is up next year. He might be in there. There's a lot to talk about. This has been an amazing day. I really want to thank everyone who came in today. We had Brian Kenny, who was amazing. Brad Gilbert in the back of his tennis shop. Lucas Weiss. What a great show. Tomorrow's going to be incredible. Stay with us. Follow us on Instagram, at Sklar Brothers. We have great content on there. Listen to our podcast, Dumb People Town. Come see us live. Go to punchup.live/Sklar Brothers. Look us up, and you can see us if we're going to come live near you. We love you. Thank you, Jim Rome, for this opportunity. Thank you to this amazing staff and crew.
3: Go USA tonight.
1: Go USA. We will see you tomorrow. Thanks for letting us guest host Jim Rome on Westwood One.

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22: As someone who's been married nearly 25 years, I'll tell you, there's a lot of great things about having a spouse. And according to a new study out of the University of Miami Health System, marriage might even be linked to a lower risk of cancer. Why? Well, the researchers said people who are married are less likely to engage in risky behavior. They're more likely to get a nudge to go to regular preventive medicine appointments and screenings. And they have a partner to share the load of family obligations, household chores, and finances. No one is saying you should get married in the pursuit of better health. But if you are single, how can you build a strong support system to maybe get some of these same benefits? Do your own research, find out what's important, and then hold members of your squad accountable and let them hold you accountable as well. That can provide a lot of support. I'm Dr. Sanjay Gupta, helping you live a better life.
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0: The day shuts down. 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
1: 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I'm Pat Boyle. 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We're going to talk some Lakers here out of the gate. Are they better now without LeBron with the flurry of moves that they made today? 310-840-4910 is the number to join the show. You can call, you can text 310-840-4910. So, Kate, LeBron informs the Lakers. I'm moving on. We talked about that yesterday. If you want to weigh in case you missed it, do you think he's going to Golden State, Cleveland, or somewhere else? But the Lakers, Rob Pelinka said, let me cook. And cook he did. First, they get the big fish. They get Jazz center Walker Kessler in a trade. The Lakers sent two unprotected first-round picks, two first-round swaps. Then they sign Walker Kessler, a four-year, $130 million deal. Then they spend $131 million also in free agency. Quentin Grimes, shooting guard, good 3-and-D guy, former Knick. Got a lot of love for Quentin Grimes. They get Sandro Mamukelashvili, big guy that can shoot the three. And then a two-year deal for point guard Colin Sexton to presumably be the backup for Luka Doncic. They no longer have any tradable first-round draft picks for the next 7 years, and they have nearly $500 committed to their new big three, Luka, Reeves, and Kessler. Kate, I think they're a better team without LeBron. Now, again, I don't want that to be taken as disrespect. I still think LeBron is the second greatest player of all time. But I think the Lakers, they were just not a cohesive unit. And they needed to build a team around Luka Doncic. I said it a couple of weeks ago. They need to kind of mirror, as much as we crap on them, rightfully so, for the terrible worst trade of all time, the team that Nico Harrison built around Luka that went to the finals, the Lakers needed to try to mirror that. They're trying to replicate it, and I think that they are. And I think they're a better team without LeBron James. I really, really like the moves that Rob Pelinka has made so far today. And I think the Lakers are a top four team in the West because of it.
2: Pat, good evening. Good to be here with you tonight. I'm going to go ahead and say the Lakers are a more talented team with LeBron, but they are a better basketball team all around without LeBron on the roster. I will agree with you on that. Essentially, you're right. The roster that Nico Harrison put around Luka Doncic, having those pick and roll guys, having the lob threats inside, that's what the Lakers are kind of trying to replicate here. And they've done a good job of it with Walker Kessler. I think he is a massive addition coming in here. He gives you that rim protection. He gives you the lob threat. He's a rebounder. Basically that, you know, pick and roll guy who can play a two-man game with Luka Doncic. And this is Luka's team. It has been ever since he came over. But now with LeBron gone, everything that they're doing right now revolves around how best to suit Luka Doncic. And so far they've made, I mean, you're right, Rob Pelinka just cooked today. He wasted no time, which, okay, LeBron comes out with the announcement yesterday. He's still going to play, but he's going to move on from the Lakers. The Lakers were well aware of that. And I mean, maybe that's totally obvious to, you know, anyone that follows how free agency and all that works. But like, they were ready to go the moment free agency hit with LeBron not on the roster. They had all these things already, not necessarily teed up. I'm not going to go ahead and say there's a tampering, but like, they knew who they wanted to go after and they jumped immediately. And I think this is a better team overall without LeBron James on the roster.
1: Yeah, I like what you said, by the way. The wording you used, Kate, I'm going to steal it. They are a more talented team with LeBron James, but they're a better basketball team without him. They had no depth. I mean, their bench was god-awful. I mean, you're talking about their best guys coming off the bench this past year. It was Jared Vanderbilt and Jake LaRavia. Like, come on. Are we serious? So they still need some other depth pieces, and I don't think they're going to be done in free agency. Those were their main moves. I don't foresee them making another big move because, again, like we said, they've got nearly $500 million now in total salary committed to Luka, Reeves, and Walker Kessler. Those are your three best players. But now you insert Sandro Mamukelashvili into the starting lineup. Rui Hachimura is probably gone. That's why they made that move. Windhorst said yesterday that was the prevailing rumor around the league. The Lakers were not going to re-sign Rui, and instead they were going to go cheaper and go for Mamu. So he's going to be your four. And then the other starter, look, off the top of my head, is either going to be Quentin Grimes or, you know, it could be somebody else that they currently have on the roster right now or might get. But again, those three, Luka, Reeves, and Kessler, that is so much of a better fit than what the Lakers were trotting out last year, where they were trying to jam Luka, Reeves, and LeBron onto the floor at the same time. And then you had that waste product, DeAndre Ayton, as your starting center. I texted in our show chat earlier, Kate. I mean, DeAndre Ayton, get ready to learn Chinese, buddy. Or at least get ready to learn a different team, because I guess he's still under contract. I don't know. Is DeAndre Ayton actually going to be on this team by the time the season starts? But yeah, they're a more well-rounded unit. They needed Walker Kessler more than any of the other free agency signings they made. And that's why they're giving up two first-round draft picks. You know, we look at the Kawhi trade yesterday, basically not the same because the Lakers didn't give up any players, but two future first-rounders and two future swaps. You also then, you know, had to give up Brandon Ingram to make the salaries match and Grady Dick. The Lakers don't give up any players, but Kawhi Leonard's also 35. Walker Kessler is 10 years younger than that, and he was a position of massive need. The Lakers have not had this since Anthony Davis. They need a rim protector. Walker Kessler, top five in the league in blocks. He didn't play. He played five games last year. For anybody who, like, I don't remember Walker Kessler. The Jazz were terrible anyway. He tore his labrum. He only played five games. But in his first couple years in the NBA, top five in the league in blocks, a really great rebounder, career double-digit rebounds per game, and a career 66% from the field. That is going to work perfectly with Luka Doncic. He is now a massive lob threat on every play. The amount of pick and rolls, you mentioned it, that they're going to get into, where teams are going to have to play drop coverage because they've got to respect Walker Kessler, you know, unless you have Wemby that can just kind of do everything. But like most teams will have to play drop coverage against Luka, and then he's just going to pick you apart because he can attack. He can hit the mid-range jumpers. He can score in the paint. And if you try to double Luka or you try to blitz him, here's a lob for a guy that's 7'2", and it's just going to be dunk city on your head all day. So this Lakers offense now has a way higher ceiling, even though, again, LeBron is not on the team. I think that's the most important thing, is Walker Kessler was the massive addition they needed, along with the shot blocking and the rim protecting and the rebounding. So, yeah, they are, without a doubt, a way better team without LeBron James, even if they're missing his superstar talent.
2: The Lakers have for a while been trying to get that center position right since AD left, right? I forget who they brought in before DeAndre Ayton, if there was anyone. But, I mean, in theory, that should have been DeAndre Ayton. He should have been able to thrive in that role. But like you said, he's just a waste of a talent. The guy is immensely talented. He just does not want to try. He just does not care. He went from being a max player, Pat, to opting into his final player option and making $8 million a year. Like, I mean, it's just the fall from grace for DeAndre Ayton is just something that needs to be studied, because honestly, it's pretty impressive. But you're right. Walker Kessler, he's the guy now. I mean, it's essentially Daniel Gafford, Lively over in Dallas. Maybe not same talent wise. I think Walker Kessler, you could make the argument he's a better player, even though he's a little still green in the league. But what he's going to be able to do, if you go from trying to split the offense between 2/3 players and I guess more so two superstars of Luka and LeBron, to just having it run around Luka and then complementary players elsewhere. And the most complimentary of all of them is Kessler, Walker Kessler, because of what he is able to do down low. And I mean, not even the offense with the, you know, the pick and roll and having to respect both he and Luka, but defensively, like, he's your defensive anchor that's going to allow you to compete with a San Antonio Spurs and a 7'6" Victor Wembanyama. And I was going to say the likes of those, there aren't very many of those. There's only one in the league, but you get what I'm saying of those bigger bodies down low that the Lakers just, their front court defense has just not been there the last couple of years.
1: No, it hasn't. And remember, they didn't fill that need last year after they traded AD and got back Luka. They were playing with Jackson Hayes and Alex Len as their two centers. And then when they played that series against Minnesota, those guys were barely even on the floor. They're playing like small ball. And that's when Minnesota, the Timberwolves are like, all right, screw this. We're just going to let, like, Rudy Gobert is going to score 30 right. points because he's going to dominate you because you have nobody to defend him. And that's what they did. So, and then they went into last year with DeAndre Ayton as your center. And that is, I guess that's an upgrade from having nobody from Jackson Hayes and Alex Len, but it ain't that much of an upgrade considering how much of a wasted talent DeAndre Ayton is. You know, so Walker Kessler by far raises this team's defensive ceiling and raises their lob threat, their shot, their interior scoring as well. And it will make teams stay honest about having their center play inside the paint or stay close to home rather than just double teaming Luka Doncic every possession. The other two moves here, Quentin Grimes and Sandro Mamukelashvili. You might think on paper or on the surface, all right, who cares? Like, these are not really that good of moves. Like, they're paying them basically $15 million each year. Sandro Mamukelashvili kind of got lost in the shuffle last year for the Raptors team that made the playoffs. You know, he played 80 games. He started 13. He averaged 11 points per game, and he shot 39% from deep. He's a 37% three-point shooter for his career, but he didn't. He had 1 year in the first 4 years of his career where he shot over 30% from deep. Now, all of a sudden, the last 2 years, 37% with the Spurs, and this year, 39% with the Raptors. So that's a guy that has obviously needed to learn how to adapt from the modern NBA since he came out of Seton Hall. He's 6'9", 240. It's another big body, and it's a guy that can shoot the three. That's a solid pickup for the Lakers, and that's the guy that's replacing Rui Hachimura. So again, is Mamu a better player than Rui? No, but you... I mean, again, you couldn't really afford to spend any more money. You had to get cheaper somewhere. And then they get Quentin Grimes, who, you know, played this last year for the Sixers and shot 33% from deep. The percentage, not great, but he's a volume shooter. And, you know, you've seen when, you know, the Sixers, who, again, can't have anybody stay healthy, when Quentin Grimes was in the starting lineup for a few games this year, he's capable of scoring 30 points when he's, like, the main guy, which hopefully is never the case for the Lakers. But, again, that is a volume three-point shooter. That's the other big thing that the Lakers have been missing, is that they were such a streaky three-point shooting team. And when they didn't have it, I mean, my God, you know, they were not a good offense. So you add those two guys, and I'm just double-checking here. Let's see, where did the Lakers rank in terms of three-pointers made per game in the regular season? They were in the bottom half. They were in the bottom 10. So now you needed to get a shot blocker, rim protector, big center for a lob threat for Luka, and you needed three-point shooters, and check, check, and check. You know, Kate, I said it in my first comment. Not only are they better without LeBron, I think they're the fourth best team in the Western Conference this year. I think this team wins 50 to 52 games. And I'll even power rank it for you here really quickly. I was looking at the standings and I was like, wow, I didn't realize this when I did it in my head, but it's kind of identical, the standings for like the first seven teams. But I have the Thunder 1, I have the Spurs 2, I have the Nuggets 3, and I have the Lakers 4. That's how the Western Conference finished in the regular season last year. I have the Warriors 5 if they get LeBron. And then I have the Rockets 6. So I think the Lakers are a better team than the Warriors, even if they get LeBron. I think they're better than the Rockets. I think they're better than the T-Wolves. I think they're better than the Mavericks. And I think their ceiling is getting to the Western Conference Finals this year.
2: I mean, how excited would Lakers fans be if that is the case? I'm not so sold as you are that they are the top four. I'll put them in my top six, Pat. I wonder, this is the one thing where... this is the one thing where I think maybe they are worse without LeBron is the veteran leadership. Like, cause they're a fairly young team now. Luka is essentially your veteran leader. So without having LeBron in the postseason, in the playoffs, things like that for the locker room off court type stuff, I think that could be a detriment to them, but not something that's totally, you know, scary to me where I would not think the Lakers could compete or be a top five, top six team in the West whatsoever. I'm with you on them being, you got something going on right now, Pat. What do we have?
1: I do. I don't mean to cut you
2: You're
1: off,
2: good.
1: But we've got a blockbuster Jaylen Brown trade that just happened. Holy wow. smokes. I didn't think it was going to happen. It's happened. Shams just tweeted a minute ago.
2: I haven't
1: the
2: seen
1: Boston
2: it.
1: Celtics.
2: Where's he going?
1: Take a guess. Take a guess before I say it. It's in the East.
2: Cavs?
1: Nope. Give me one more shot.
2: Dang. I have my Twitter up and it just, my thing refreshed. He's going to the 76ers.
1: Yep. The Boston Celtics are trading Jaylen Brown to the Philadelphia 76ers for Paul George, 2 first-round picks and 2 second-round picks. Holy smokes. Wow. I can't believe they traded him. And they get back Paul George, which is like, this is basically a salary dump. Like, they don't want Paul George. Let's be honest. The Boston, you can't tell me that the Boston Celtics think that Paul George is a better player than Jaylen Brown. This is, you needed the salaries to match, and Paul George is making a boatload of money to stink up the joint most nights. This is about the Celtics getting 2 first-round picks from Philadelphia and probably thinking, Brad Stevens is probably thinking, all right, we need to hit a small reset or a retooling, if you will. The Celtics are still trying to compete. They have Jason Tatum. Now he's going to be fresh, coming back for a first full season off the torn Achilles, and they got a decent squad around him. So this isn't like, like, they're going to have Paul George, and they're probably going to play with him this year, and they're going to try to make it work and see whether they other depth pieces they can get around him. But this is Brad Stevens also, I think, just as much betting that the Sixers are going to be a disaster, or at least Joel Embiid's not going to be able to stay healthy. But, I mean, even if it worse, even if Embiid, let's say Embiid has another injury this year and he plays like 15 games. You still have Maxey, and now the Sixers have Jaylen Brown. So, honestly, it's fresh off the dome here, Kate. This kind of looks like a big L for the Boston Celtics. You're trading Jaylen Brown to get back Paul George and 2 first-rounders that, again, even if the Sixers are worst-case scenario, they're not going to be that bad with Jaylen Brown and Tyrese Maxey. You got 2 All-Stars. And if Embiid stays healthy, the Sixers, holy crap, they might be pretty freaking dangerous this year. And what are those 2 first-round picks going to be for Boston? I can't believe this. What is Brad Stevens thinking? How could you trade Jaylen Brown for Paul George and 2 firsts? I don't get it.
2: Pat, essentially, they traded Jaylen Brown for 2 firsts. Because you're right. What is Paul George at this stage in his career? What is he doing on the basketball floor? I mean, not being on the basketball floor, but like, what impact does he really have in terms of championship caliber type of winning? So you're getting Jaylen Brown for, you're trading Jaylen Brown for 2 first-round picks. You are about to trade Jaylen Brown for Giannis. Giannis just went for a whole load plus a couple first-round picks. Like, that is not anywhere near, I think, what they should have gotten as a return for Jaylen Brown. And the Celtics, I mean, the Sixers rather, even like, you're right, even if Embiid doesn't stay healthy all season long, I mean, I think Jaylen Brown and Tyrese Maxey next to each other. Then you have VJ Edgecombe, who, I mean, was phenomenal as a rookie last year. What type of jump is he going to make this year? You add in, like, let's just go ahead and say Embiid's healthy all season long. All of a sudden, this is a top team, top three, top two team in the Eastern Conference. I think you'd have to go ahead and say that they're going to be up there.
1: Yeah, I mean, the ceiling is they take the throne from my New York Knicks, and they snatched the crown because you have Maxey, Jaylen Brown, and Joel Embiid. And like I said, it is always, Kate, a massive if for Joel Embiid to stay healthy. But if he can, Embiid, Jaylen Brown, Maxey, that's as good as the Knicks. I'm sorry. It is. I hate to admit it, but it is. This is a, I just don't, like, it, again, it's a massive upside for Philadelphia. And sure, there's always the risks. Like, there's really no risk, not, you know, on paper with Jaylen Brown. He's in the prime of his career still. He's a finals MVP. I can't imagine, I can't believe the PR hit he's taken throughout the last couple of weeks here. Like, I said it yesterday when I was saying I don't think Boston's going to trade him, because name me 20 better players in the NBA than Jaylen Brown. And that's being conservative. Name me 15 better players than Jaylen Brown, because you probably run out of names once you get to 13 or 14. He is still an all-NBA, second-team all-NBA caliber player. He's one of the best 15 players in the NBA, in my opinion. And you just traded him away so you had to acquire Paul George's $50-plus million salary and 2 first-rounders. That's it? Kate, you said it best. You were trying to get a deal for Giannis, and instead you got Paul George. What the hell is Brad Stevens doing? Makes no sense to me. What is Boston doing? They're going to light the city on fire tonight.
2: Brad Stevens, usually you don't say those types of things after moves he makes. He's kind of done it almost, I think you could say, of all GM's front office personnel, like, he typically does the right moves and puts together, I mean, solid rosters, but the Celtics just got significantly worse. And I don't think we know yet when those first round picks are, what years those are, but they have to be down the road a little bit. And so what are you doing now with Jason Tatum, essentially in his prime, with Paul George next to him? And then the picks that you're getting for Jaylen Brown, like, those might not come for a long time. So all of a sudden you went from a tandem of Tatum and Brown to essentially just Tatum. I mean, you're not beating the Knicks with that. You're not beating this Sixers team with that. I don't think the Heat, even with Giannis, are going to be ultra competitive this year because their roster as a whole, it needs to fill out more. But I don't see the Celtics being a championship team next year with the roster that they now have of Tatum and Paul George.
1: Paul George is 36. He's played 78 total games in the last 2 years. Remember, he got popped for PEDs this year that cost him 25 games. And his points per game have gone down. Like, he's not that great of a player anymore. We watched it. We saw there's nothing. There's no upside about
2: there's nothing
1: Paul,
2: there.
1: Maybe Paul George. Like, there's no rationalizing this trade here for the Boston Celtics. Kate, I got to ask it. Are they going to trade Tatum? Like, are they going to trade Jason Tatum and just say, screw it, we want a title, like, the window's closed, here's a full rebuild? What is happening? Because you can't rationalize this trade other than that.
2: No.
1: Jaylen Brown for Giannis was supposed to be the deal. Now it's Jaylen Brown for Paul George. Kate, I hate to inject my Knicks fandom in here. The Knicks broke the league. The Knicks have broken the NBA. They've scrambled the Boston Celtics' brains. Like, you're just making, you know, you're making a little omelet on the oven on a Sunday morning. That's what the Knicks did to the Boston Celtics brain trust. They just got rid of Jaylen Brown to get Paul George's salary and two first rounders. Make it make sense, because this makes zero sense for Boston. And this is an A-plus trade for Philadelphia. They got Daryl Morey out of the freaking building, and in a couple of weeks they land Jaylen Brown, and all it takes is Paul George and two firsts? Come on!
2: You can't tell me that the Sixers are sad to have Paul George gone. Like, that wasn't a hard trade for them to pull the trigger on letting go of Paul George whatsoever. Not at all. I'm just kind of speechless. I'm kind of floored at what Boston didn't have to trade Jaylen Brown. Yes, they dangled him out there, and maybe at that point the relationship is fractured, so maybe the right thing to do is to part ways with him, but you didn't have to do that. And I mean, I'm not sure I would have seen Jaylen Brown sitting and demanding a trade had the Celtics decided to bring him back and just kind of run it back this year. I feel like they just kind of got antsy and went after the first next best deal that they thought they were getting. But I don't, that's a fat L that Boston just took right there.
1: That is a fat L. That is a fat doobie-sized L right there that the Celtics just are taking in this trade. I don't get it. I do. There's got to be a subsequent move, Kate. There has got to be a move to then trade Paul George's salary elsewhere. There is no way that they can go into this season with Jason Tatum and Paul George as your two best players, and you're telling me that you're gonna tell the fan base that you're ready to compete. I'm joking when I say this, but like, Brad Stevens better be on, like, you know, like, security alert, high alert. Boston fans are probably gonna want to kill him for this trade. Holy smokes.
2: So, Pat, here, Shams just tweeted out a 2028 first round pick that could convert from a first to a swap if that's more favorable to Boston. Unprotected in 31, and then a second round in 28, and a second round in 2030. So two first rounds over the next, what are we in, 26 right now? 5 years?
1: Yeah.
2: I think you're right. I think there's more to this. I think something else is likely going to go down tonight. There's no way that Paul George and two firsts is enough for Jaylen Brown. Was the finals MVP. What was that, 2 years ago?
1: Three years ago.
2: And
1: well, three seasons ago. MVP, it was like 24 months ago.
2: Yeah, had his best year last year, averaged almost 29 points per game, was in MVP talks at some points throughout the season.
1: Carried the Celtics without Tatum.
2: It was supposed to be a lost year for the Celtics. It was supposed to be just kind of a, not a rebuild, but a we'll retool, and once Tatum's back fully healthy, then we go full throttle. And what did Jaylen Brown do? Took him to the playoffs, and I mean, didn't get out of the first round, but yeah, that's a head-scratching move right there for Boston.
1: I gotta give the ESPN Twitter account credit, because I think they just tweeted out a graphic of Paul George and Jason Tatum, and they put in all caps JT and PG in Boston with a fire emoji. Like, they know what they're doing. That's an elite troll. That's an elite troll, because there's no way any Celtics fan with a pulse and one brain cell is celebrating this. The Boston fans should be ready to light the city on fire if there is no subsequent lateral move here and they're not redirecting Paul George elsewhere, because this has got to be, I'm not trying to be prisoner of the moment, Kate. Like, the Luka Doncic trade will never be topped, but this ain't far behind it. If this is the trade on its own, because this is downright stupid for the Celtics to do.
2: Well, ESPN just followed that up with another one of Philly's potential starting lineup. Maxey, Edgecombe, Brown, Dean Wade, and Embiid. Like, what's a better starting five in the NBA right now? That's up there.
1: I mean, I'll say the Knicks, but...
2: That's fine. I figured you'd go there. But, I mean, that's a top five starting five. I'll say that without having really, you know... Okay, see, Brandon in our chat threw that in. That's a fact.
1: Yeah,
2: there,
1: the Spurs, Brandon. Knicks.
2: Yeah. So essentially, it's probably right in saying top five, top six starting five in the NBA next year.
1: Well, yeah, just their three. It's their best three that I think you can say, like, we'll put that up against anybody else in the league. And you have the caveat, the asterisk, of course, Embiid, if he can stay healthy. Maxey, Jaylen Brown, and a healthy Joel Embiid, that might be a better big three than anybody else has right now.
2: Yeah.
1: Wow. All right, we have to grab a break. It's 28 minutes into the start of the show, but holy crap. The big blockbuster trade here of the... this is probably a bigger, a more seismic trade than Giannis, because I didn't see this one coming. Not in this way. Jaylen Brown is now on the 76ers, and the Celtics get back Paul George and two first-round picks with, one or two future swaps, but really, it's Paul George and two first-round picks. What an idiotic trade for Boston if there is not another move coming. 310-840-4910. Light up our phone lines and light up our text lines. What do you think about this trade? Because me and Kate are trying to rationalize it. It makes zero sense. 310-840-4910. And, that makes our initial topic, it blows it out of the water. But if you wanted to weigh in on the first 20 minutes of the show, are the Lakers better now without LeBron with the moves they made today? But, wow, breaking news, Jaylen Brown is now on the 76ers. 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All right, we'll get your phone calls and your texts when we come back. We'll try to make more sense of what the hell just happened. I'm Pat Boyle. She's Kate Constable. 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

0: Better Life with Dr. Sanjay Gupta.
1: When you need your body to perform, but some of your muscles are having trouble, other muscles can sometimes help compensate. This is a great thing short term, but long term, it can lead to serious and even chronic aches and pains. So if you've got nagging stiffness or irritation somewhere, don't push through it. Try to figure out why it's happening and how you can correct it. Strength and conditioning specialist Dana Santa says, performing exercises at a deliberate tempo makes it easier to notice when the wrong muscles are taking over, and also gives the intended muscles a chance to engage before that compensation kicks in. Dana suggests that starting with primary movement patterns such as squatting, hinging, pushing, pulling, rotating, and core can help make compensation easiest to identify and to address. I'm Dr. Sanjay Gupta, helping you live a better life.
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0: 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The phone number to join the show is 310-840-4910. That's 310-840-4910. We're going to get to your phone calls here in just a moment. Kate, I'm wondering, we were talking about it in the break, how the hell, in case you missed it, unbelievable trade just went down in the NBA and it makes zero sense. I don't know what the hell Brad Stevens and the Boston Celtics are doing. They've traded Jaylen Brown to the Philadelphia 76ers, and all they get back is Paul George and two future first-round draft picks. I said it last segment. Nothing will ever top the Luka trade, but this ain't far behind. How the hell, how is VJ Edgecombe not involved in this trade, Kate? How is that all you get back is Paul George and two firsts? It doesn't make any sense to me.
1: Pat, scrolling through Twitter in our last commercial break, it doesn't make sense to anyone right now. Everyone is up in arms on Twitter right now, except for maybe Sixers fans, because they got the better of the deal. But you're right. I would have preferred VJ Edgecombe in that deal than Paul George. Like, I'm still kind of dumbfounded at it. And especially, I mean, not only to, yeah, you trade Jaylen Brown and they wanted to. It's been talked about for, you know, a little over a week, weeks now with the Giannis stuff. But, like, also to trade him to the Sixers, too. Like, you just made another Eastern Conference team so much better. And,
0: well, yeah, not only that, the team that just came back from 3-1 down to beat you.
1: That's a good point, too. Yeah. I mean, we said it in the last one, but there has to be more to this, because two first rounders doesn't make sense.

0: I mean, I'm just like floored at all these responses on Twitter of like people who cover the league and are very well respected and are saying, I'm still very confused. What the hell's going on? This is one of the funniest trades in NBA history. Like, no one understands what's happening here. And usually when that's the case, it's because we don't know the whole story. So I'm hoping there's more to this. For at least, I mean, I don't really have a dog in the fight. I'm not a Celtics fan or a Sixers fan. But for Celtics fans' sake or for Brad Stevens' sake, I hope he's got another trick up his sleeve because this is just shocking.
1: Yeah, and again, we were wondering, like, is there another ladder? Is there a move coming? For like, who cares in the moment if there's another move coming? How is that the return?
2: How is that all you get back? How do you not get DJ Edgecombe? How do you not get him?
0: What is the market just bad for Jaylen Brown? Like, there's no way teams aren't interested in him. That's hard to fathom. Unless they're not interested in, like, the politics of it all and you know, how he goes on the street. But that can't be. You have a talent like Jaylen Brown. You overlook that type of stuff. And he's not even in, like, the crazy level of that stuff yet. Sure, he goes on a couple streams and says some weird things. But, like, I don't know. I just wonder what the market was like. Like, what other offers they were getting. And is this what they thought was the best one? And they thought, well, we better jump on it because we're not getting anything else for him. Or anything else that they deemed worthy. That's the only other thing I can think of.
1: It had nothing to do with the politics of it all. Kyrie Irving did way worse than what Jaylen Brown did, you know, when he was putting out that book phrase or whatever the hell he was doing, where you know, it was anti-Semitic stuff. And then the Mavericks are like, yeah, sure, we'll take him off your hands, Brooklyn, don't worry about it. And then they go to the NBA Finals with him and Luka. So it had nothing to do with that. I am a Knicks fan. I hate the Celtics. I hate Jaylen Brown. Like, as a Knicks fan, you can't tell me there's 20 players in the NBA better than him. You can't.
0: No.
1: You can't. Like, unless, and I'm not even, like, again, I'm trying to make sense, so I'm not, like, making light of Kristaps Porzingis, the syndrome that he has, the POTS, you know, where he got that when he was with the Celtics, and he barely couldn't even, like, stand up, and whatever, all the symptoms that he has going on, like, did that rub off on Jaylen Brown and nobody knows about it except for Boston? Because there is no rational world where the return you get for a guy that was Finals MVP 24 months ago is 36-year-old Paul George and 2 first-round picks when we saw the haul that the Bucks got for Giannis.
0: Right.
1: I mean, the Knicks traded 5 first-rounders for Mikal Bridges and everybody laughed at the time, and I hated it until a month ago. You know, Rudy Gobert just a couple of years ago got 4 first round. How many didn't Desmond Bane get 4 first round picks? How is this the return? Doesn't make any sense.
0: It makes no sense. No sense whatsoever. You're right. When you compare him to Desmond Bane, Mikal Bridges, what the Bucks just got for Giannis. Like, we're talking Jaylen Brown, easily top 10 player in the league. Is he a top 5 player in the league? Maybe slot of 6 or 7? And you only get 2 first-round picks back for him? Paul George is a non-factor to me. I mean, I know he is a factor in the trade, but, like, in terms of making the Celtics any better, Paul George is a non-factor in that category in my mind. So I'm looking at this as essentially you just traded Jaylen Brown for 2 first-rounders when – you're right. Desmond Bane goes to the Magic for 4. I'd take Jaylen Brown over Desmond Bane any day of the week. And I think most people, most teams in the NBA would feel the exact same. I mean, I go back to Shams yesterday saying that, you know, it's 40 cents on the dollar for teams when they're shopping Jaylen Brown. But how? Like, what is it that we're missing? Because the eye test, the stats, the championships, everything like that adds up for Jaylen Brown, yet 40 cents on the dollar doesn't seem right.
1: And it doesn't, and I'm looking up his contract off the top of my head. I mean, he got the Supermax for $300 million, but, like, he's 29, he's going to be 30. Like, you could say that that's maybe an overpay. You could maybe say it's an overpay. He's only got a couple of years left. Like, he's got 3 years left. I mean, there are worse contracts. There are way worse contracts than what Jaylen Brown is getting paid, a guy that won Finals MVP 24 months ago. So it can't be the contract. It can't be the play. He had an MVP in the MVP conversation caliber season, carried the Celtics to the two seed in the East until Tatum came back. There's no injury history. I don't.
0: That's the other thing is he's very reliable and durable. Durable is the word I was looking for. Thank you. Yes. Like, he plays. He's not missing. He's not sitting out 20 games a season. Like, he's on the floor and he gives you numbers night in and night out. It's not like he even goes through slumps or, you know, has any sort of issues like that. I'm just shocked that if this is the market for him, then that's one of the bigger surprises of this NBA offseason is the lack of market for him.
1: Yep. We got a 530 number texting in. Celtics got fleeced giving up Jaylen Brown for washed P. George and picks. Yeah. Without a shadow of a doubt, 1,000%. 1,000%. We got to take a break. We'll get more of your calls, more of your texts on this brain-busting trade. Jaylen Brown of the Sixers. And all the Celtics get back is Paul George at 2 first-round picks. 310-840-4910. We'll go streaking when we come back. I'm Pat Boyle. She's Kate Constable. 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
1: Welcome on back, BetMGM Tonight, Westwood One Sports. I'm Pat Boyle. She's Kate Constable. Phone number to join the show, 310-840-4910. Wow, we'll get back to the Jaylen Brown blockbuster trade going to the Philadelphia 76ers for only Paul George and two first-round picks. We'll get back to that in just a bit, but it is just past 6:45 p.m. Eastern. It is just about time. Let me take care of some housekeeping here first. Looking to take your MLB action to the next level this season? Boosted Odds are here to crank up every pitch, swing, and home run. 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If your bet hits, you're cashing out with an even bigger payout. All right, here we go. Let's go streaking.
2: We won a game yesterday. We win one today. That's two in a row. We win one tomorrow. That's called a winning streak. It has happened before.
3: We're going streaking!
1: Yeah! All righty, the premise of the game. We go around the crew. Everybody picks one batter that they think will correctly get a hit for tonight's game. So there's a busy slate of matinee day baseball. So a couple of games to pick from. That's fine. Let's get you our records actually really quickly before we do that. I am yours truly, 36-12. So 36 out of 48 correct picks. Producer Brandon Combs, 35-14, so nearly identical to me, 35 out of 49. And then, let's see, we've got Kate. Kate, you're red hot. You haven't missed so far. Five times?
4: Oh, yeah.
1: You've nailed all five. Sorry to put the pressure on you. Let's see if you could stay perfect tonight. So we'll let you go last. We'll save the best for last. As you're looking to remain 1,000, batting 1,000, I'll go first because I got knocked off of a nice little streak yesterday. Thanks, Juan Soto. Guy loves to walk. Can't get a hit, though. I'm going to the Marlins-Rockies game. Give me Hunter Goodman. Guy that's just continuing to turn himself into a household name for the Rockies. But more importantly, off of the Marlins starting pitcher, Max Meyer. He might be 9-0 this year. But Hunter Goodman rakes off of Meyer for his career. Small sample size, but 4-for-6 lifetime with two bombs. I just need a hit. Home run would be nice. But in the friendly confines of Coors Field, just give me a knock. Hunter Goodman is my pick tonight. Let's go to Combs, producer Brandon Combs. Combs, you pushed your streak to 2 yesterday with Xavier Edwards looking to make it 3 in a row. Who are you rocking with tonight?
5: Tonight, I'm actually going to go to L.A., a team that I don't usually lean on, and I probably should a little bit more. But they're playing against the A's, and they're playing at the A's. So I'm going to go with Mookie Betts, who has just been on fire over the last 7 days or so, hitting just under 400. It's going to be Mookie Betts to get me to number 3 tonight. And that way,
1: very good.
5: Can't make
1: Max
5: fun of me
1: Sheedy
5: for not having
1: is filling in. What'd you say?
5: I said that way Kate can't make fun of me for not having a streak. She likes to make fun of me when she's on
4: you
5: the show.
4: You got a streak going right now, right? Or are you at 0?
5: I'm at 2.
4: Oh, yeah. Okay. That's a streak. Two's
5: see,
4: a streak.
5: See, Pat? See
4: more
5: what
4: than
5: I'm talking
4: one.
5: About?
4: Gotta give Brandon a hard time every now and then.
1: Before we get to Kate, who's trying to stay perfect, Max Sheedy is filling in for our VP, Michael Montgomery, Monty, tonight. Max is going with Michael Harris from the Atlanta Braves. So Max making the debut and going with Michael Harris. All right, Kate, a perfect 5-for-5. Can you make it 6-for-6? Can you stay perfect? Who are you going with tonight?
4: We can if Jackson Chirio can get a hit tonight. That's who we are going with. He is hitting 429 against Andrew Abbott. He's hitting righties at lefties, 333 against lefties. And he's been pretty hot at the plate lately. So Jackson Chirio, get me to 6 tonight.
1: All right. You know what? I normally look to see who everybody's taking before I make my selection. I didn't. I had Jackson Chirio ready to go. And then I saw that you had him.
4: Oh,
1: so I'm pretty confident you're going 6 in a row here, Kate.
4: That makes me a little bit more confident as well.
1: Pretty confident. All right, we will reset when we come back. We'll continue to take your calls and your texts on, again, a trade that has blown my mind and Kate's mind, and we're trying to make sense of it all here, but it is a massive one that puts the Sixers right at the forefront of the contenders in the Eastern Conference and in the NBA. Jaylen Brown traded from the Celtics to Philly, and all Boston gets back is Paul George and 2 first-round picks. So we'll reset, talk about that, and give you a World Cup update. We just had another thrilling finish. 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
1: 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Kate, we're still trying to make sense of it. It does not make sense. It doesn't. The Boston Celtics have agreed to trade Jaylen Brown to the Philadelphia 76ers, and all Boston's getting back is Paul George, two first-round picks, one of which is 2028, the other is 2031, and two measly second-round picks. And Shams further continued to report. He was on, you know, he was on TV, and he was basically saying this was all the Celtics that initiated this trade. The Sixers apparently did not. They were not dying to make this trade happen for Jaylen Brown. Now, who knows in reality what was the case, but according to Shams, he said this was the Celtics trying to get rid of Jaylen Brown. And I guess it makes sense, Kate, because over the last week, we've gotten some reporting. I thought a lot of it was smoke signals, some rumors that Jaylen Brown, his trade value wasn't that high, that some teams valued him as like their fifth or sixth best player on their team. And I'm thinking, as a diehard Knicks fan, I hate the guy and I hate the Celtics. I think you people are nuts. This is crazy. But apparently, politics of it, no injury history. The guy won the finals MVP 25 months ago. He just had a near regular season MVP caliber season without Tatum, carries them to the two seed. They blow a 3-1 lead to the Sixers, and now they've essentially blown up the whole team. This is, I keep coming back to this because I don't care if there's another move coming for Boston, if they're going to then try to use Paul George and his salary in another trade. The fact that you only got 36-year-old Paul George and two first-round picks, and we've detailed some of the recent trades. Mikal Bridges got five first-rounders. Desmond Bane got four first-rounders. Rudy Gobert got four first-rounders. Hell,
2: Walker Kessler today.
1: The worst trade ever. And what I think is the worst trade ever, the Lakers got, or the Mavericks got one first-rounder. At least they got Anthony Davis. You got 36-year-old Paul George and two first-rounders from the Sixers, which, I mean, Philadelphia with Jaylen Brown, Tyrese Maxey, and Joel Embiid, that's a good squad. That's a dangerous squad. So, Brad Stevens, I don't know what happened to him. I don't know who allowed him to make this trade. I don't know who allowed him to do this. But this trade makes absolutely zero sense. It is an F for Boston, and it's an A-plus for Philly.
2: Walker Kessler today, granted, another player I don't believe was in the trade with that, but he had two first-round picks for him. You're telling me Walker Kessler and Jaylen Brown are similar caliber players? I'm not buying that. I was just kind of like trying to make sense of all this in the break, Pat. And okay, so maybe the market is down for Jaylen Brown. I don't understand that. Shams is reporting that he didn't ask out. I'm wondering if this is kind of a situation where he doesn't want to be the bad guy. Kind of like Giannis never asked out for the last 3 years with the Bucks, right? Like Giannis didn't want to be the guy who was demanding a trade. He didn't want to ruffle those feathers. He wanted to be like the sweetheart of the organization. And not that that's ever been Jaylen Brown's MO or anything, but like, I wonder if Jaylen Brown kind of made it so miserable being there that the Celtics were like, all right, fine, we will just move you. Jaylen Brown didn't actually go and demand or ask for a trade, but like his actions behind the scene kind of said that I don't want to be here anymore. And Brad Stevens maybe just got fed up with it and is like, fine, you don't want to be here, we're moving you. This is the best we can get. Don't understand. I personally don't understand the down market for him, but that's the best I can make of it, because otherwise, we've been going over this for the last half hour. It just makes no sense, especially when you put this up next to all of those players that you mentioned, Walker Kessler today, players that have gone for first round picks, and it's nowhere near what they should have gotten back for Jaylen Brown.
1: No, it's not, and we wondered how the hell is VJ Edgecombe not involved in this trade? How is nobody else involved in this trade? Just a one for one with two first round picks. It's a horrendous trade for Boston. I mean, that, you know, we can speak in hyperbole all we want. We can try to make it's just a horrendous trade for the Boston Celtics. There's no other way around it. This is a terrible, terrible trade. I don't care how low Jaylen Brown's trade value is. There's no logical explanation for getting Paul George and two first round picks back as the return. I saw, by the way, one of my buddies, Zach Gelb, who's in the industry. Antoine Walker came on his show, or I think it was 104.3 WQAM. At least I saw the video that Zach posted, and that's what I'm going off of. Antoine Walker, who played for the Celtics from 96 till 2003, was on that show and said that he thinks the Celtics trading Jaylen Brown, this is before it happened, would strictly be a business decision for the new ownership group, and it would have nothing to do with basketball. And if that's the case, with the Celtics just changing hands here with the ownership, and remember, right before, what's the former Celtics owner's name? Chisholm, right? William Chisholm or White Grousbeck. Right? Those are the former owners, if I'm not mistaken. Either way, remember, like right after the Celtics won the title, they basically said, here you go, Jaylen Brown, here's $300 million. Let's pay all these guys as much as we can because we're going to sell the team. That's the next owner's problem to deal with. Now that's that problem. And if that is true, what Antoine Walker is saying, that they're trading Jaylen Brown because this is a business, this is a money thing, it has nothing to do with basketball. Why did you buy the team? Like, sell the team. Why'd you buy the team? Because this is basketball suicide, what the Boston Celtics have done, Kate.
2: Pat, I'm looking at the odds on BetMGM right now. Celtics are plus 1,300 to win the title next year. 76ers are plus 2,500. That doesn't make sense to me. How do you lose Jaylen Brown and you still have the third best odds in the league to win the title? Can Tatum take a team all by himself, essentially? He and Derek White to the NBA, to the Eastern Conference Finals, NBA Finals? I don't know about that.
1: How are the Sixers 25-1 with, and again, the caveat, the asterisk, if he can stay healthy, but how are the 76ers 25-1 with Joel Embiid, Jaylen Brown, Tyrese Maxey, VJ Edgecombe, and they just signed him. I mean, I've a couple of weeks ago or like 2 months ago when the playoffs are going on, I was like, who did this guy, like what dirt does he have on the organization? Because why does Dean Wade continue to play? And he was on the Cavaliers. They just signed him. I'll throw him in there just because he's probably in the starting five. But like the Sixers' best four players, Embiid, Jaylen Brown, Tyrese Maxey, VJ Edgecombe. That's 25-1. That's way better than that's twice as worse as the Celtics odds. Get the hell out of here.
2: The Heat and Pistons. It doesn't make any sense. It does not make any sense. I mean, it's just mind boggling. If it is a business decision, going back to your comment about the ownership, you're right. Then what are you doing in basketball? Go make money elsewhere. There's plenty of other ways. If you're a billionaire, you can go invest in all sorts of other things and still make a boatload of money. That, I mean, you're a billionaire. How much more money do you need? But if that's all this is, then go find somewhere else to make money. That doesn't have to do with basketball. If you want Jaylen Brown off the team for a business, a money decision versus actual on-court talent and chasing a championship.
1: Yeah. 310-840-4910. We got a bunch of text messages and YouTube comments as well, so let's get to them here. And if you want to call the show, we got open phone lines right now. 310-840-4910. Trying to make sense of this massive trade, Jaylen Brown to the Philadelphia 76ers, and all the Celtics get back is 36-year-old Paul George and two first-round picks and two second-round picks. But, I mean, you saw this NBA draft. I think there was one actual second-round pick that wasn't traded in the second round. All right, let's start with, and Combs, by the way, producer Brandon Combs puts in our show chat, just watch the clip of Jaylen Brown's podcast where he calls Embiid a shameless flopper. Yeah, now they're teammates. Now they're teammates. All right, we've got Derek from Baltimore texting in. The ESPN is reporting, Shams Charania is reporting that Jaylen Brown never requested a trade. They wanted to get rid of him that bad? Yeah, apparently, which I'm trying to make any rational explanation for it. The Antoine Walker clip that I just saw on social media where he said it maybe would be strictly business, has nothing to do with basketball. In terms of the basketball reasoning, there's zero sense. I mean, I'll continue to say it. I'm a diehard Knicks fan. I hate the Celtics. I hate Jaylen Brown. You can't tell me there's 20 better players in the NBA right now than Jaylen Brown. His contract is not that bad. He's got 3 years left at an average of just under $60 million a year. There are worse contracts. He's basically never been hurt. He's durable. He had an in the conversation of MVP caliber season this year. And 2 years ago, he won the finals MVP. I don't get why Boston wanted to get rid of him that badly. And if there's something internally going on, if he hates Tatum, if he internally requested a trade and they're just not saying it, doesn't make sense that this is the return. It doesn't, right? Because after Luka got traded, right, the coming days, Kate, it was like, oh, the Lakers think that he's fat, or the Mavericks think that he's fat and that he's not committed and that he wasn't going to sign a contract extension and he didn't really want to be here. And they're worried about his, he's fat. He can't control his diet. He's a losing player. And it's like, I disagree with all those, but like, okay, I could see it. And then Luka was like, no. Like, I was planning on signing a contract extension. So that was like rebuffed. What is the reasoning? What are going to be the quote unquote reasons why the Celtics needed to get rid of Jaylen Brown? I can't wait to hear him once we get some rumors and reports as to why they needed to get rid of him.
2: Well, that's the thing is we're going to have to wait to understand this trade until more comes out. And that could be years down the road. Like, we may not get an explanation for this prior to the start of the season in the next couple of weeks, next year. It might be when Jaylen Brown's done playing that all of a sudden we start to understand why this trade went down, because it is that mind boggling right now. 29 years old, in the middle of his prime, two first round picks, a couple second round picks, Paul George, an aged star. He's not aging. Paul George is old for the league and has one of the worst contracts in the league for where he's at in his career right now. And that's what they get Jaylen Brown for. So I'm not sure this is something that, unless, Pat, like we've mentioned, unless there's more to this that goes down in the next couple of days in terms of trades, or does Paul George get moved, other stuff, I'm not sure we're going to know the rationale or reason behind this for a while. There has to be some reason that the market is so low on Jaylen Brown. Like, there has to be some behind the scenes thing that the public, that reporters, that all of us here are not privy to, something that, within the locker room, because it's mind boggling.
1: What could it be though, Kate? Like, what could it be?
2: I don't know. Like,
1: the basketball should speak for itself. I don't care. Yeah. I mean, it's just a stupid trade. And I remember for a couple of weeks, people tried to rationalize the Luka trade. And it's a stupid, stupid trade. One of the dumbest trades ever. People will try to rationalize the Jaylen Brown trade. And I think it's just it's a gross trade. It's a horrible trade that Brad Stevens is now going to have his name on forever. By the way, 310-840-4910. You could call, you could text. We got another text here. Adrian from Maryland, who says Denver should have jumped in the mix for Jaylen Brown if this is all it was going to take. Yeah, you're right. I mean, hell, I wouldn't have gotten the fact that the Sixers got it done for Paul George. You know, you needed to match up the salaries as best as you could. I mean, hell, Aaron Gordon and Cam Johnson together, that's $55 million. There you go. Aaron Gordon and Cameron Johnson, who together are better than what Paul George does by himself. I guess it's two players, but still, like, that's $55 million together. Aaron Gordon, Cam Johnson, two first-rounders. There you go. Now you got Jokic, Murray, and Jaylen Brown. That could have been possible. That could have been a possible trade, considering what the Sixers got Jaylen Brown for.
2: I mean, it feels like a lot of teams maybe would have jumped in on this a little bit more seriously if that's all that they had to give up to get Jaylen Brown. Like, how many other teams are sitting out there thinking, like, crap, we had that type of stuff to give up. Why didn't we offer something that little? Maybe teams didn't even offer that little of trade deals because they didn't even think it was going to happen. They didn't think it was possible. The Celtics wouldn't do that.
1: I mean,
2: I wonder if the other teams are kind of kicking themselves right now.
1: I thought Brad Stevens was very, very smart and was a very good executive. But if you didn't scour the rest of the league, or even if you did, and this is the best deal you got back, I'm sorry. You say, no, it's not happening. And then you try to make amends with Jaylen Brown. You don't just say, like, if I'm selling my car and the car is in reality worth, let's say, $20,000, and I ask for 30, and I ask for 25, and I ask for 20, then I ask for 15, and I still don't get any bites, then I ask for 10, like, and I still don't get any bites. I'm not going to say, here, I'll give it to you for 5. I'm not doing that. That's what the Celtics have done. They just settled for one of the worst returns you could have possibly got back for a player of this caliber. Let's get another text in here. 310-840-4910. No name on this one, but it's a 443 number, and they say, the NBA is the goofiest league. Without dumb nonsense trades, no one would pay attention. The only league that's goofier is the WNBA. Yeah, I mean, look, I disagree with the overall sentiment of the text, Kate, but this is a goofy trade, and it doesn't make any sense. And I know the WNBA has been getting a lot of heat lately because of what's going on with Caitlin Clark, and seemingly the league is not standing up for her, but... This is a goofy ass trade, to say the least, for the Boston Celtics.
2: Yeah. Goofy is one way of putting this trade. Jaylen Brown kind of prides himself in being one of those players that's like me against the world. Like, everyone kind of is against me. I'm going to go prove them wrong. I'll show you. I just wonder what he thinks of this trade. Like, is he so, and he should be, like, extremely disrespected by this trade and how little the return is for him? And does that make him go nuclear this season and put up numbers that we haven't seen? I mean, that's easy for players to say, a little bit harder for them to necessarily go out and do. And I also wonder if we see him hopping on the internet in some capacity within the next 24 hours and talking about how disrespected he feels within this trade. Because he's not shy about saying when he's disrespected, whether that be the U.S. national team, the Olympic team, you know, the Nike situation, all of that. Like, he'll go out and tell you that he's not feeling all that great. So I'm wondering if we get anything of that, because you're right, goofy is one way of putting this. I'm not sure Jaylen Brown thinks this trade's goofy. I'm sure he thinks it's a little bit more disrespectful than that.
1: Yeah, and again, like, not to just throw out stats without any context behind it, but for those of you listening, and maybe you disagree even slightly, or maybe, you know, again, you're trying to make sense of this as well. Like, Jaylen Brown finished 6th in the MVP voting this year. He just got his 5th All-Star selection. He's going to be 30 by the time the season starts, which Kawhi Leonard's 35 and getting, like, a decent return for the Toronto Raptors and the Clippers. And Jaylen Brown, let me remind you, won the finals MVP 25 months ago. He has never played fewer than 57 games in any season. and he's only had two seasons where he's played fewer than 62 games. He has never averaged in the last 7 years. He has not averaged fewer than 33 minutes per game. This year, a career high 28.7 points per game, a career high 6.9 rebounds per game, a career high 5.1 assists per game, a seventh straight year averaging at least a steal per game. He shot 47% from the field, 80% from the line, 35% from deep. The best season of his career. And yes, Tatum was hurt coming back from the torn Achilles. That makes it even the more impressive that the Celtics got into the two seed without Tatum for 80% of the season. And Jaylen Brown is getting traded for Paul George and two first round picks. I'm going to keep saying it, Kate. Make it make sense, because it doesn't. It makes zero sense. This is, again, nothing for me will ever top the Luka trade. This is the second worst trade in the last 20 years in the NBA for me.
2: So, Pat, the Celtics send Jaylen Brown to another team in the Eastern Conference. Not only that, another team in the division. And we know divisions don't matter as much in basketball as they do in, you know, other sports. But does that tell you that the Celtics, they're not really, like, afraid of Jaylen Brown? Maybe they don't value Jaylen Brown as much as we do? Because, like, just aside from what they got back for him, why do you send someone to a conference rival, a division rival, if it almost makes it feel like the Celtics are being like, okay, that's fine. You take Jaylen Brown. We still think we're better than you even without him, type of a deal. Because, I mean, you brought it up earlier. The Sixers are the team that beat the Celtics in the first round this year, knocked them out. And now you're sending your second best, if you want to put Jason Tatum atop of the Celtics, your second best player in Jaylen Brown, to the team that just knocked you out. Like, maybe the Celtics don't think all that highly of Jaylen Brown, which also is just kind of wild and mind-boggling.
1: It is. It is that they don't think that highly of him. And whether or not you think that, like, even if they don't think that highly of him, there's no way 29 other teams in the NBA think that lowly of him as you apparently do.
2: Right.
1: This just comes down to being, this is a terrible executive decision, a terrible return for a player of this caliber, no matter what kind of inside theory or rumors or strange reasonings you want to come up with it. The season he just had, the last 3-4 seasons he's had, the durability he has shown, the playoff execution he's shown. The guy's a finals MVP. Like, I can't imagine if the Knicks turned around. And Brunson is, like, even though Brown won the finals MVP, you know, I think most people would probably say Tatum's the better player, Tatum's a more valuable player. So it's not, this is not an apples to apples. But, like, imagine if my New York Knicks in two years from now, Kate, traded Jalen Brunson for, I don't know. I mean, Kawhi Leonard is way better than Paul George. So I'm trying to find a comp. If the Knicks did this, I would renounce my fandom. I don't care if they just won a title. I can't imagine what Celtics fans are feeling right now. 310-840-4910. All right, we've got some phone calls. We've got more texts. We've got YouTube comments. We'll come back. We'll take them. We'll also, before the top of the hour, we'll squeeze in some World Cup talk. USA versus Bosnia coming up at 8 p.m. Eastern at the top of the hour. We'll break down the game. We'll talk about what another incredible day at the World Cup it's already been. So we got a lot to do here. Get aboard. 310-840-4910. I'm Pat Boyle. She's Kate Constable. 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
3: 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And yes, we're counting. NFL training camps begin opening in 21 days. You're home for the NFL. 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
15: Not all screen time is created equal, and a new study out of Sweden is helping us understand this even better. So researchers followed more than 20,000 people over nearly two decades and determined that passive screen time, like sitting on the couch and watching television, raised someone's risk of dementia. But if they did something active, like reading, puzzles, or interacting with other people, this same group of people saw their risk of dementia drop. Just like you got to put the work in to keep your body in shape as you age, you basically have to do the same thing with your brain. A couple things I have found to help: working to learn something new every day, whatever it might be, challenging yourself in some way every day, and really importantly, staying socially active. Some days that means meeting friends in person. Other days, maybe an email, a text, or a phone call. Just stay engaged. I'm Dr. Sanjay Gupta, helping you live a better life.
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1: Welcome on back, BetMGM Tonight, Westwood One Sports. I'm Pat Boyle. She's Kate Constable. The phone number to join the show, 310-840-4910. I'm going to get to your calls and your texts here in just 1 second. Just a quick programming note. Coming up at the top of the hour, 8 p.m. Eastern, we're going to talk to a two-time NBA champion, Michael Thompson, as a Lakers broadcaster for Spectrum Sportsnet. Going to ask him what the hell he thinks about this trade, and then ask him about LeBron and the Lakers move. So a lot to get into. Can't wait to chat with Michael Thompson coming up at the top of the hour. You don't want to miss that. But let's get to more of your calls and texts here as we continue to make sense, to try to make sense of this Jaylen Brown trade that has now just rocked the NBA for the last 60 minutes. Jaylen Brown to the Sixers to team up with Tyrese Maxey, Joel Embiid, and VJ Edgecombe. And all the Boston Celtics get back is 36-year-old Paul George and two first-round draft picks. It's stunning. Stunning trade. I've ripped it. Me and Kate have ripped it left and right. I don't know what the hell Brad Stevens was doing. This is a horrible trade for Boston. Vlad, there's no other way to put it. It's a horrible trade. All right, let's get to some phone calls here. Johnny's next up in Atlanta on BetMGM Tonight. Johnny's on line one. Johnny.

0: Marcy.
1: Yeah, Johnny, it's we normally disagree, and I normally hate your takes. I mean, that's a great take. The Milwaukee Bucks GM, John Horst, who got a decent retirement, probably as decent of a return as you could get back. Remember, Kate, here's the thing about Giannis. He's on an expiring contract. His contract expires in a year. So, like, he's got the player option, but he was never going to opt. So I guess that makes it changes things now for Miami, because you would assume he'll stay for the player option, maybe re-sign an extension. But Milwaukee, like, it was pretty certain Giannis wasn't coming back. So it essentially was the final year of his deal. And he's 32. And that's the return that the Milwaukee Bucks got back for Giannis. I'm just bringing it up once again here. So the Miami Heat had to give up. They got Bobby Portis as well, who's a decent piece. But the Miami Heat had to give up Tyler Hero, Khalil Ware, Jaime Jaquez, Kasperis Jokic-Jonas, along with the first-round pick in this draft that just happened, the number 13 pick, along with two more unprotected first-round picks, a second-round pick, and a first-round pick swap. So basically three first-round picks, along with four players. And they did get, again, they got Bobby Portis back, but that is what Milwaukee got back for Giannis. And I cannot believe that for Jaylen Brown, who's 30, coming off of the best season of his career and 3 years left on his deal, and he's basically never been injured, this is what the Boston Celtics get back.
2: So the Bucks, they get back multiple rotation, young rotation players, lottery prospects, lottery picks from this year, future draft assets, and Boston gets back an aging veteran and Paul George. Yeah, a couple future draft assets. But that's it. That's it. It especially when the Celtics were going after Giannis. Like, they were going after that type of player in return. And instead, you get a player in Paul George who has an awful contract, which, I mean, essentially the contracts that works with Jaylen Brown's, but it's an awful contract for someone like Paul George, and two first rounders when you were trying to get Giannis before, and you were going to give up Jaylen Brown and two firsts for Giannis. It doesn't feel like a smart trade, Pat, for the Boston Celtics. So if we're all, I mean, everyone likes to give grades on trades pretty quickly. I mean, this is like a D grade for, maybe an F grade for the Celtics, and it's an A for the 76ers. Like, they got significantly better, and they didn't have to give up a whole lot. Like, two future first rounders, that's not a whole lot.
1: No, that's what the Lakers gave up for Walker Kessler and then had to sign him to a contract. But that's what the Raptors gave up for Kawhi Leonard. Again, they did send Brandon Ingram and Grady Dick back. But, let's take Grady Dick out of the equation. They said Brandon Ingram because you had to match up the salaries. Like, Brandon Ingram is, I'd say he's a tier above Paul George, but like, it's a similar trade. And we're talking about 35-year-old Kawhi, who then needs to sign a contract extension. This is 29-year-old, about to be 30-year-old Jaylen Brown, who's got 3 years left and is coming off the best season of his career. So, yeah, that haul, it's just crazy. It's just crazy. We got a couple of YouTube comments. JoJo, knowing some numbers and letters after that, says, this trade eliminated any good Brad Stevens has done in the last 10 years, doing his best Nico impression. Yep, Nico Harrison. And Kate, I'm going to continue to say it. You're a little bit nicer in your assessment of this trade. The Luka Doncic trade for me is the dumbest trade I've ever seen in my entire life, and maybe the dumbest in NBA history. This is the second. Maybe not in all of history. I've only been alive for 30 years. But in my lifetime, this is the second dumbest trade I can remember. And I'm trying not to be hyperbolic, but I mean, my God.
2: Well, it's so dumb. It's so dumb, Pat, that I am being nicer about it because I'm trying to figure out what we're missing. Like, are we going to look up in 5 years and think Brad Stevens was a genius and he knew what he was doing all along? Because with Brad Stevens' track record, like, he's built some really good teams before, which is what makes this

0: so strange. So that's my only, I'm just like trying to find the missing puzzle piece in all of this. And you're right, it's a really stupid trade. And there probably is no hindsight that's going to come of this. And we're going to look back and be like, oh, yeah, okay. It all makes sense now. It's probably, I mean, that's never going to happen with the Luka trade, right? It's just a dumb trade. And so, like, yes, that's what this is. I'm just in the moment trying to figure out, is it really like, were they really that dumb, or is there another piece? And the answer probably is it's really just bottom line, just a really dumb, bad trade.
1: Yeah, I'm on Boston Celtics Reddit right now, and they're going nuts. They can't believe it. They're going nuts. Somebody said generational fleece by Philly, can't even lie. Somebody else said this is one of the worst trades in NBA history. Somebody said Brad Stevens has lost his bleeping mind. Somebody said no excuse for Brad. He bleeping salary dumped JB. I mean, my God. My God, we got another YouTube comment from West Coast 250 and said, what's the over-under of how many drinks Brad Stevens consumed while he approved this? Yeah, 12, 15. He got his 4th of July weekend started early, just started cranking the bourbon and the whiskey and the rye and the scotch, put it all into one drink, and then was like, oh, you know what, let's trade Jaylen Brown. Why not? We get it done tonight. We got another text coming in here, 305 number. Oh, Mr. 305, that's a Miami text number. It says, in hindsight, Miami gave up too much for Giannis. I would have given up Andrew Wiggins in 2 firsts. Yeah. Now look, Giannis is a tier above Jaylen Brown. Giannis is still, and I know he, you know, he's had some injury problems here the last year and a half, but he's still a top five player in the league for my money. I said, Kate, I mean, am I wrong here? Name me 20, and I'm being conservative. Name me 20 better players than Jaylen Brown. I don't think you can do it.
0: No, I think you're right. I don't think you can. But he was a Finals MVP.
1: Yeah,
0: I
1: just an
0: just saw
1: absurd
0: a
1: deal.
0: according to Shams, the Celtics were originally asking for the Sixers to include Vijay Edgecombe in the Jaylen Brown trade alongside Paul George. So they wanted Edgecombe and Paul George. I don't know what the pick situation and all that is. So maybe they settled with picks because the Edgecombe wasn't going to be available. So, I mean, I guess at least they asked for Edgecombe, but
1: I mean, yeah, if you asked and you got told no, then that's it. Then the deal is done. The deal is not, the deal is off. The trade is, it's not happening. Can we have Vijay Edgecombe? And the Sixers go,
0: no.
1: no. Mike Gansey, who's the new president of basketball ops, he just replaced Daryl Morey. And he was formerly the GM of the Cleveland Cavaliers. I got to assume that's the one who did this deal here for Sixers for Philly. And Brad Stevens calls Mike Gansey up and he goes, hey, Mike, Vijay Edgecombe, throw him in the deal. Mike Gansey goes, nah. But Paul George and 2 first-rounders in 2 seconds. And Brad Stevens just goes, oh, all right. Well, I tried. Like, what? What are we doing? All right, we got more text to get to. Jump aboard the phone lines as well. 310-840-4910. We'll take a couple of minutes. We'll block off 5, 6 minutes when we come back to talk about USA and Bosnia. Because it's coming up in less than 20 minutes. We'll give a quick preview. We'll give out our predictions. And we'll get back to this Jaylen Brown madness as he's going to the Sixers. And don't forget, we got Michael Thompson, two-time NBA champion, coming up at the top of the hour as well to talk about it. I'm Pat Boyle. She's Kate Constable. This is BetMGM Tonight right here on Westwood One Sports.
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17: If I were to ask you what makes for a good night's sleep, you'd probably say a dark, quiet room, not too many things on your mind. But every night when you go to get some Z's, how often do you really think about the temperature in your bedroom? Temperature may be one of the most underappreciated factors in sleep. That's according to the Senior Vice President of Research and Scientific Affairs at the National Sleep Foundation. We often hear about lights and screens and stress, but even modest changes in temperature and airflow can influence both how quickly you fall asleep and how deeply you stay asleep. Most experts will recommend a room temperature of 60 to 67 degrees Fahrenheit. You might also experiment with your sheets and what you actually wear to bed. Play around a bit and see what improves your sleep. You might be delightfully surprised. I'm Dr. Sanjay Gupta, helping you live a better life.
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1: 99. Well, Brad Stevens has more than 99 problems right now, and Jaylen Brown is definitely one of them. Welcome on back, BetMGM Tonight, Westwood One Sports. I'm Pat Boyle. She's Kate Constable. The phone number to join the show is 310-840-4910. You could call, you could text. 310-840-4910. We're going to talk to Michael Thompson, two-time NBA champion, Lakers broadcaster for Spectrum Sportsnet, coming up at the top of the hour. We're going to ask him about this Jaylen Brown trade. Going to the Sixers and the Celtics only getting back 36-year-old Paul George and two first-round picks. We're also going to ask him about LeBron and the Lakers moves that they made today, because we started the show with that before this madness took over with the Jaylen Brown trade. But we want to squeeze in a little bit of USA talk here, because massive game coming up in just over 10 minutes from now, USA playing Bosnia. And when the U.S. scores, you score too. Win a share of $500,000 in bonus bets for every U.S. goal. Place a $5 or more pre-match bet on any World's Game match in which the U.S. is playing. That's coming up in minutes. And apply your Goal Rush token. You'll win a share of $500,000 in bonus bets for every goal scored by the U.S. in the match. The bonus bets will be split among all eligible winners after the match. All right, Kate. USA Bosnia, U.S. massive favorites in this one at BetMGM. To win it in 90 minutes, Team USA is minus 275. And to advance to the next round, Team USA is minus 625. That is a big favorite. Is USA ready to be this big of a favorite? And let me remind you, against the Bosnia team, that knows how to beat some teams that are better than them, because I'm half Italian, you know, Italian-American. I root for Italy. I love Italian soccer. They're a disgrace. They've missed the World Cup for the third straight year. They got knocked out by Bosnia back in March in the playoff to get to the World Cup. They lost in a penalty shootout. And the match before that, in the semifinals, Bosnia beat Wales in a penalty shootout. Wales, not that great of a team, but still a decent team in Europe. So, you know, and here in the group stage, they got some good results. They tied Canada, who's in the round of 16. They did lose pretty comfortably to Switzerland, but then they crushed Qatar. And so Team USA, those first two wins, like I feel like the red, white, and blue is being buoyed by, the impressive win against Paraguay, and yes, an impressive 2-0 win against Australia. But, Kate, this is a big price here on the red, white, and blue. And I think this might be a very cagey, kind of physical, chippy game. Like, USA's got way more speed and athleticism. But again, Bosnia, they've played teams that have more speed and athleticism than them before. They have the experience. They know how to make games ugly. They know how to win ugly games. I'm a little nervous. I'm very nervous for this one. I can't lie.
2: Yeah, there are a couple things that make me nervous, is that the U.S. is not typically favored in these matches, right? Like, they don't typically come into the knockout stage as the favorites and having high expectations. It's usually, you know, a win if they win. Like, that's the kind of the win of the World Cup, is just winning their first knockout game. So I'm nervous about how they approach this. And not that I think the approach isn't going to be there, but just the it's uncharted territory in terms of being such heavy favorites. And then also, you mentioned Bosnia's defense. Like, that's their calling card. They're going to try and slow the game down. Their defense is what's going to carry them here. If Bosnia gets up at all early, and I don't necessarily, like, I think this is a 2-0 U.S. wins this game tonight. That's my final score prediction. But if Bosnia scores at all and the U.S. is playing from behind, that's going to be, that's going to put them in a tough situation, because the pressure is going to build as the game goes on. They're going to be reaching for things. Do they make mistakes because that they are starting to feel that type of pressure? All of that stuff makes me a little bit nervous for the U.S. In reality, they should win this one. The numbers in terms of the odds are telling you that they should win this one fairly comfortably. But nothing is ever really comfortable for the U.S. When it comes to the World Cup. So I'm right there with you, being a little nervous for this game in about 20 minutes.
1: So, all right, you think it's going to be 2-0.
2: Yep.
1: I think this game is going to extra time. I don't think 90 minutes. I don't think the USA is going to be able to win this in 90 minutes. So I would play the tie at plus 400. But I mean, I could be wrong. And I've been very impressed with what I've seen. It's usually not this easy. Usually not this easy. And I do think the USA would win it in extra time. I don't know if it would take penalties. I think an extra 30 minutes would be enough to break down this Bosnia team. But I'm not confident they're going to be able to win this in 90 and make it look convincing. So the starting lineup is out, by the way. You got Freeze back in goal, Matt Freeze, who started the first two games, and then they went to Matt Turner. In the back four, you've got Anthony Robinson, Tim Ream, Richards, and Freeman, which I believe was the starting back line for the first two games. Tyler Adams and Tillman in midfield. Christian Pulisic is starting. Weston McKennie attacking center mid. Sergiño Dest, and then Fo Balogun. So, full starting lineup. All the stars are in. There's nobody that's out with injury. And if I'm not mistaken, I know McKenzie and Roldan, Mark McKenzie, he played 90 minutes against Turkey, but he did not start the first two games, didn't play the first two games. He got hurt last game, but that's he's not a starter. And then Christian Roldan, who is hasn't played in this World Cup. So I still don't think it's going to be easy, Kate. And hopefully I'm wrong. And hopefully there's an early goal to take the nerves off in front of the crowd at Levi Stadium in San Francisco. But I'm expecting this one to be sweaty.
2: It will be a massive, gigantic, every other word that describes that upset if the U.S. loses. Correct? Am I fair to say that, Pat?
1: It won't be bigger than Paraguay beating Germany, but it'll be close.
2: Will it be as big as the Celtics giving up Jaylen Brown for PG and two firsts?
1: No, I don't know what England would have had to lose today for that to have happened. All right, we're going to talk to the two-time NBA champion, Michael Thompson, coming up next. We're going to ask him about LeBron, the Lakers, and this Jaylen Brown trade. I'm Pat Boyle. She's Kate Constable. 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
15: Everyone poops. It's not just the name of a classic potty training book. It's a universal truth. Even though everyone does it, almost no one wants to talk about it. Dr. Tricia Pasricha wants to change that. She's the author of a new book. It's called You've Been Pooping All Wrong. And she says there are three critical P's of pooping. The first is propulsion. Both the voluntary push you exert and the involuntary contractions that happen naturally within your body. Top line, when you feel the need to go, don't hold it. The second P is pliability, which refers to stool softness. The keys to this one are making sure you're drinking enough water and eating enough fiber. And the last P is for pelvic floor. If you can get your knees up above your waist while you're on the toilet, like on a stool or a garbage can or a stack of books even, that can make all the difference. I'm Dr. Sanjay Gupta, helping you live a better life.
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1: 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We'll get back to your phone calls and your texts in a little bit. If you want to get in line to join the show, it's 310-840-4910. But after trying to make sense of this Jaylen Brown trade for the last hour and a half, on top of the big news that we already had with the Lakers and the big news yesterday about LeBron, let's get a former NBA champion here to try to make sense of this all. That's Michael Thompson, who joins us now, the two-time NBA champion with the Lakers in the 80s. He's a Laker broadcaster for Spectrum Sportsnet. Michael, it's Pat and Kate. Thanks so much for joining us, man. How you doing?
2: Who cares? You guys are interrupting me. I'm watching the USA Bosnia. Who cares about the NBA? I'm kidding, of course.
1: But I do. Well, have unfortunately, our bosses do, Michael. But no, I mean, look, we even just squeezed in the last 10 minutes on the show to talk about Team USA. All right, so before we get to the basketball stuff, Kate thinks it's going to be 2-0. USA wins. I think it's going to be sweaty. I think it might go to overtime, extra time, and I think USA would win it there. What do you think? What's your prediction tonight?
2: I think the U.S. is going to win.